0: Peter Haralambos, ABC News.
1: His family confirmed San Diego Chargers MVP Billy Ray Smith Jr. has died. He was 64. On top of a decade in the NFL, he helped create after-school programs, co-founded a Great Friends Foundation for military families. His family says Billy Ray suffered from dementia caused by CTE. Dave Packer, ABC News.
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1: 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For KFGO Radio News, I'm Darren Selvig. West Fargo police negotiators helped resolve a potentially dangerous situation without anyone getting hurt this morning. West Fargo officers and Cass County deputies responded to a mental health call on the 1300 block of 4th Street Northwest just before 10:30 after hearing weapons were in the home. Trained negotiators convinced the person to step outside peacefully shortly after making contact. That individual was taken to a local hospital for care. Police say no emergency workers or bystanders were hurt. St. Paul Mayor Cully Herr is reportedly under investigation after allegations of sexual harassment from the city's police chief and other employees. Chief Axel Henry's attorney sent a letter to the St. Paul City Attorney in April. The letter says the chief is aware of sexual harassment of city employees, including St. Paul officers. It accuses Herr of sending sexually suggestive texts to city employees. The mayor's spokesperson said the city will not comment on an active investigation. Elon Musk's AI company is suing Minnesota over a new law set to take effect Saturday.
2: XAI, which runs the AI chatbot Grok, accuses Minnesota's new law banning nudification technology as a violation of the First Amendment due to its content-based ban on free speech and the tools of visual expression. DFL State Senator Aaron May Quaid wrote the legislation and addressed the lawsuit in an Instagram post.
3: Minnesotans do not want to be victimized by big tech who can make them naked.
2: XAI faces multiple lawsuits regarding Grok's ability to generate non-consensual sexualized deepfakes and child sexual abuse material.
3: Our law only protects people from being victims of image-based sexual abuse. And it protects us from companies who profit off of image-based sexual abuse.
1: Reporter Mark Fry. A food safety expert says cyclosporia outbreaks can be harder to solve than outbreaks involving bacteria like salmonella. U of M professor Dr. Craig Hedberg says investigators have fewer laboratory tools for linking cases together.
4: With cyclosporia, as we're investigating these outbreaks in real time, you know, we just don't have the ability to say that this group of five cyclospora cases are all related and they're different from this group of 10 cyclospora cases.
1: Instead, investigators rely heavily on interviews, timing, and exposure histories. Well, checking our forecast for tonight, partly cloudy, more smoke and haze, low down to 73 degrees. And then for tomorrow, partly to mostly skies with areas of showers and thunderstorms tomorrow. High of 86 expected. I'm Darren Selvig, News Radio KFGO.
5: Looking at your forecast for the overnight, smoky, hazy, a low of 73, a warm low for the overnight. Winds on the south 6 to 16 miles an hour. For your Thursday, partly to mostly cloudy, areas of showers and thunderstorms possible, and smoke and haze. Hopefully we'll get some rain. High of 86. Too Tall Tom Szymanski on the way with the KFGO morning crew, 5 until 8, and then into news and views. Some more details on any possible rain throughout the day on Thursday. For your Friday, partly to mostly sunny, and a high of 87. Saturday, mostly sunny, a high of 87. And then warming up again on Sunday, mostly sunny, breezy, a high of 94.
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8: ABC News, I'm Dave Packard. CENTCOM says the U.S. military has concluded a new round of retaliatory strikes on Iran, making good Wednesday night on President Trump's vow to retaliate after Iran launched attacks on U.S. bases Tuesday. Israeli Prime Minister Benjamin Netanyahu spoke exclusively with ABC's Lindsay Davis to discuss the ongoing Iranian war, shrugging off claims that he had misled President Trump into getting involved in the conflict during a now infamous meeting between the leaders in the lead-up to the war.
9: No, I didn't mislead either. And the president didn't need to have, you know, nobody tells President Trump what to do.
8: A new Quinnipiac poll shows 66% of voters say the war with Iran has not been worth fighting. Fed Chair Kevin Warsh and the Federal Reserve voting to hold interest rates steady on Wednesday. Dr. Anthony Fauci Wednesday refused to answer questions from a Senate committee led by Senator Rand Paul looking into the origins of COVID-19, Fauci invoking the Fifth Amendment dozens of times. This is ABC News. According to court documents, Seattle police say bullets recovered from two bystanders killed in Sunday's shootout do not appear to have come from the gun that a 15-year-old is charged with firing. Instead, the documents reveal that shell casings from the scene indicate that four weapons were fired during the shootout, according to police. Microsoft posted strong quarterly earnings, beating expectations thanks to growth in its cloud computing platform and an increase in paid artificial intelligence users. Microsoft cloud revenue rose 27% year over year, driven by demand for Azure and AI services. K-pop powerhouse BTS says they won't submit for the 2027 Grammy Awards. It's an apparent protest over the Recording Academy's decision to launch a new Best Asian Pop Music category. BTS says they want their music to be heard for what it is rather than be divided by region or language. Dave Packer, ABC News.
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1: 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For KFGO Radio News, I'm Darren Selvig. West Fargo police negotiators helped resolve a potentially dangerous situation without anyone getting hurt this morning. West Fargo officers and Cass County deputies responded to a mental health call on the 1300 block of 4th Street Northwest just before 10:30 after hearing weapons were in the home. Trained negotiators convinced the person to step outside peacefully shortly after making contact. That individual was taken to a local hospital for care. Police say no emergency workers or bystanders were hurt. St. Paul Mayor Cully Herr is reportedly under investigation after allegations of sexual harassment from the city's police chief and other employees. Chief Axel Henry's attorney sent a letter to the St. Paul City Attorney in April. The letter says the chief is aware of sexual harassment of city employees, including St. Paul officers. It accuses Herr of sending sexually suggestive texts to city employees. The mayor's spokesperson said the city will not comment on an active investigation. Elon Musk's AI company is suing Minnesota over a new law set to take effect Saturday.
2: XAI, which runs the AI chatbot Grok, accuses Minnesota's new law banning nudification technology as a violation of the First Amendment due to its content-based ban on free speech in the tools of visual expression. DFL State Senator Erin May Quaid wrote the legislation and addressed the lawsuit in an Instagram post.
3: Minnesotans do not want to be victimized by big tech who can make them naked.
2: XAI faces multiple lawsuits regarding Grok's ability to generate non-consensual sexualized deepfakes and child sexual abuse material.
3: Our law only protects people from being victims of image-based sexual abuse. And it protects us from companies who profit off of image-based sexual abuse.
1: Reporter Mark Fry. A food safety expert says cyclosporia outbreaks can be harder to solve than outbreaks involving bacteria like salmonella. U of M professor Dr. Craig Hedberg says investigators have fewer laboratory tools for linking cases together.
4: With cyclospora, as we're investigating these outbreaks in real time, you know, we just don't have the ability to say that this group of five cyclospora cases are all related and they're different from this group of 10 cyclospora cases.
1: Instead, investigators rely heavily on interviews, timing, and exposure histories. Well, checking our forecast for tonight, partly cloudy, more smoke and haze, low down to 73 degrees. And then for tomorrow, partly to mostly skies with areas of showers and thunderstorms tomorrow. High of 86 expected. I'm Darren Selvig, News Radio KFGO.
5: Looking at your forecast for the overnight, smoky, hazy, a low of 73, a warm low for the overnight. Winds on the south 6 to 16 miles an hour. For your Thursday, partly to mostly cloudy, areas of showers and thunderstorms possible and smoke and haze. Hopefully we'll get some rain. High of 86. Too Tall Tom Szymanski on the way with the KFGO morning crew, 5 until 8, and then into news and views and more details on any possible rain throughout the day on Thursday. For your Friday, partly to mostly sunny and a high of 87. Saturday, mostly sunny, a high of 87. And then warming up again on Sunday, mostly sunny, breezy, a high of 94.
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6: ABC News, I'm Dave Packard. A new wave of U.S. strikes hitting dozens of targets across Iran. Central Command saying U.S. forces took aim at Iranian military command centers and missile and drone facilities. These latest attacks coming just hours after President Trump vowed to retaliate against Iran for firing at American forces in the Middle East.
7: We can hit them very hard. I mean, I can actually say that because in that, there's very little they can do about it. It was a different group than we're dealing with. They've already apologized. But, you know, we got to smack them a little bit.
6: A vote initially set for Thursday on Todd Blanche's nomination for attorney general postponed. Two Republican senators demanding written assurances from the Justice Department that certain aspects of President Trump's settlement with the IRS are dead. Dr. Anthony Fauci Wednesday refusing to answer questions from a Senate committee led by Senator Rand Paul looking into the origins of COVID-19, pleading the fifth dozens of times. This is ABC News. In new court filings, attorneys for former FBI Director James Comey accused federal prosecutors of speaking to a famous mobster to build their case.
8: Defense lawyers say prosecutors interviewed Sammy the Bull Gravano to ask if he believed Comey's experience prosecuting the Gambino crime family would have led him to believe the term 86 was a reference to murder. Gravano cooperated with the Department of Justice in the 90s and admitted to his involvement in 19 murders. But he told prosecutors that Comey's post wasn't a personal threat to Trump. Comey's lawyers revealed the details as part of their push to have the case thrown out ahead of trial. Peter Harwalambus, ABC News.
6: In Arizona's Paradise Valley, a hiker had to be rescued via helicopter from Mummy Mountain. That hiker, legendary Disney animator Glenn Keane, who worked on features including Beauty and the Beast and Tangled. Keane did not require hospitalization. Disney is the parent company of ABC News. And I'm Dave Packer, ABC News.
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1: Looking at your forecast for the overnight, smoky, hazy, a low of 73, a warm low for the overnight. Winds of the south 6 to 16 miles an hour. For your Thursday, partly to mostly cloudy, areas of showers and thunderstorms possible, and smoke and haze. Hopefully we'll get some rain, high of 86. Too Tall Tom Szymanski on the way with the KFGO morning crew, 5 until 8, and then into news and views and more details on any possible rain throughout the day on Thursday. For your Friday, partly to mostly sunny, and a high of 87. Saturday, mostly sunny, a high of 87. And then warming up again on Sunday, mostly sunny, breezy, a high of 94.
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10: ABC News, I'm Dave Packer. CENTCOM says the U.S. military has concluded a new round of retaliatory strikes on Iran, making good Wednesday night on President Trump's vow to retaliate after Iran launched attacks on U.S. bases Tuesday. Israeli Prime Minister Benjamin Netanyahu spoke exclusively with ABC's Lindsay Davis to discuss the ongoing Iranian war, shrugging off claims that he had misled President Trump into getting involved in the conflict during a now infamous meeting between the leaders in the lead-up to the war.
11: No, I didn't mislead anything. And the president didn't need to have, you know, nobody tells President Trump what to do.
10: A new Quinnipiac poll shows 66% of voters say the war with Iran has not been worth fighting. Fed Chair Kevin Warsh and the Federal Reserve voting to hold interest rates steady on Wednesday. Dr. Anthony Fauci Wednesday refused to answer questions from a Senate committee led by Senator Rand Paul looking into the origins of COVID-19, Fauci invoking the Fifth Amendment dozens of times. This is ABC News. According to court documents, Seattle police say bullets recovered from two bystanders killed in Sunday's shootout do not appear to have come from the gun that a 15-year-old is charged with firing. Instead, the documents reveal that shell casings from the scene indicate that four weapons were fired during the shootout, according to police. Microsoft posted strong quarterly earnings, beating expectations thanks to growth in its cloud computing platform and an increase in paid artificial intelligence users. Microsoft cloud revenue rose 27% year over year, driven by demand for Azure and AI services. K-pop powerhouse BTS says they won't submit for the 2027 Grammy Awards. It's an apparent protest over the Recording Academy's decision to launch a new Best Asian Pop Music category. BTS says they want their music to be heard for what it is rather than be divided by region or language. Dave Packer, ABC News.
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1: 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For KFGO Radio News, I'm Darren Selvig. West Fargo police negotiators helped resolve a potentially dangerous situation without anyone getting hurt this morning. West Fargo officers and Cass County deputies responded to a mental health call on the 1300 block of 4th Street Northwest just before 10:30 after hearing weapons were in the home. Trained negotiators convinced the person to step outside peacefully shortly after making contact. That individual was taken to a local hospital for care. Police say no emergency workers or bystanders were hurt. St. Paul Mayor Cully Herr is reportedly under investigation after allegations of sexual harassment from the city's police chief and other employees. Chief Axel Henry's attorney sent a letter to the St. Paul City Attorney in April. The letter says the chief is aware of sexual harassment of city employees, including St. Paul officers. It accuses Herr of sending sexually suggestive texts to city employees. The mayor's spokesperson said the city will not comment on an active investigation. Elon Musk's AI company is suing Minnesota over a new law set to take effect Saturday.
2: XAI, which runs the AI chatbot Grok, accuses Minnesota's new law banning nudification technology as a violation of the First Amendment due to its content-based ban on free speech and the tools of visual expression. DFL State Senator Aaron May Quaid wrote the legislation and addressed the lawsuit in an Instagram post.
3: Minnesotans do not want to be victimized by big tech who can make them naked.
2: XAI faces multiple lawsuits regarding Grok's ability to generate non-consensual sexualized deepfakes and child sexual abuse material.
3: Our law only protects people from being victims of image-based sexual abuse. And it protects us from companies who profit off of image-based sexual abuse.
1: Reporter Mark Fry. A food safety expert says cyclosporine outbreaks can be harder to solve than outbreaks involving bacteria like salmonella. U of M professor Dr. Craig Hedberg says investigators have fewer laboratory tools for linking cases together.
4: With cyclosporine, as we're investigating these outbreaks in real time, you know, we just don't have the ability to say that this group of five cyclosporine cases are all related and they're different from this group of 10 cyclosporine cases.
1: Instead, investigators rely heavily on interviews, timing, and exposure histories. Well, checking our forecast for tonight, partly cloudy, more smoke and haze, low down to 73 degrees. And then for tomorrow, partly to mostly skies with areas of showers and thunderstorms tomorrow. High of 86 expected. I'm Darren Selvig, News Radio KFGO.
5: Looking at your forecast for the overnight, smoky, hazy, a low of 73, a warm low for the overnight. Winds of the south 6 to 16 miles an hour. For your Thursday, partly to mostly cloudy, areas of showers and thunderstorms possible, and smoke and haze. Hopefully we'll get some rain. High of 86. Too Tall Tom Szymanski on the way with the KFGO morning crew, 5 until 8, and then into news and views. Some more details on any possible rain throughout the day on Thursday. For your Friday, partly to mostly sunny, and a high of 87. Saturday, mostly sunny, a high of 87. And then warming up again on Sunday, mostly sunny, breezy, a high of 94.
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7: ABC News, I'm Dave Packer. A new wave of U.S. strikes hitting dozens of targets across Iran. Central Command saying U.S. forces took aim at Iranian military command centers and missile and drone facilities. These latest attacks coming just hours after President Trump vowed to retaliate against Iran for firing at American forces in the Middle East.
8: We're going to hit them very hard. I mean, I can actually say that because there's very little they can do about it. It was a different group than we're dealing with. They've already apologized. But, you know, we got to smack them a little bit.
7: A vote initially set for Thursday on Todd Blanche's nomination for Attorney General postponed. Two Republican senators demanding written assurances from the Justice Department that certain aspects of President Trump's settlement with the IRS are dead. Dr. Anthony Fauci Wednesday refusing to answer questions from a Senate committee led by Senator Rand Paul looking into the origins of COVID-19, pleading the fifth dozens of times. This is ABC News. In new court filings, attorneys for former FBI Director James Comey accused federal prosecutors of speaking to a famous mobster to build their case.
9: Defense lawyers say prosecutors interviewed Sammy the Bull Gravano to ask if he believed Comey's experience prosecuting the Gambino crime family would have led him to believe the term 86 was a reference to murder. Gravano cooperated with the Department of Justice in the 90s and admitted to his involvement in 19 murders. But he told prosecutors that Comey's post wasn't a personal threat to Trump. Comey's lawyers revealed the details as part of their push to have the case thrown out ahead of trial. Peter Harwalambus, ABC News.
7: In Arizona's Paradise Valley, a hiker had to be rescued via helicopter from Mummy Mountain. That hiker, legendary Disney animator Glenn Keane, who worked on features including Beauty and the Beast and Tangled. Keane did not require hospitalization. Disney is the parent company of ABC News. And I'm Dave Packer, ABC News.
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1: Looking at your forecast for the overnight, smoky, hazy, a low of 73, a warm low for the overnight. Winds of the south 6 to 16 miles an hour. For your Thursday, partly to mostly cloudy, areas of showers and thunderstorms possible, and smoke and haze. Hopefully we'll get some rain, high of 86. Too Tall Tom Szymanski on the way with the KFGO morning crew, 5 until 8, and then into news and views. Some more details on any possible rain throughout the day on Thursday. For your Friday, partly to mostly sunny, and a high of 87. Saturday, mostly sunny, a high of 87. And then warming up again on Sunday, mostly sunny, breezy, a high of 94.
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0: watching inflation data over the period ahead, but I also don't want you to leave the misimpression that we're sort of breathlessly waiting that.
1: Stocks ended sharply lower after the Fed's announcement. Authorities are giving 84,000 evacuees the green light to return home after being forced out by a wildfire in the southwest of France. Areas affected by the blazes are forecast to receive rain and cooler temperatures today. President Trump has announced a makeover of Dulles International Airport in Virginia. Trump on how renovations could affect flight prices.
2: It would be nice if it didn't impact the flight prices, but I have a slight feeling that it might just because of how much money it is.
1: Trump added the project will cost roughly $22 billion. And how bougie. Nike has announced a new shoe that heats and massages your feet. It's called the Nike Air Zoom Hyperslide, and the new sandal drops September 29th.
3: Man.
1: Sounds so good. Oh my gosh, yes. I'd be wearing it while on the air, and I'd forget that I'd be on the air, I bet.
3: This is on your Christmas list.
1: Oh my gosh, absolutely.
3: For
1: so
3: sure.
1: Bougie.
3: And anything that's named Hyper, like immediately like gets the attention. Well, this is Hyper. Hyper something. Hyper this, Hyper that. 23 minutes after the hour.
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3: Thanks for spending time with us. 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
14: 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So there are 18 states in the country that have sales tax holidays, most

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1: Summer storms bring hail, rain, and strong winds. Count on us for latest weather updates. 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
4: ABC News, I'm Sherry Preston. The U.S. military completing what it says was a heavy wave of strikes against Iran overnight, response to an earlier Iranian missile attack on a U.S. base in Jordan. New polling from Quinnipiac University showing 66% of voters say the war with Iran has not been worth fighting. Israeli Prime Minister Benjamin Netanyahu in Washington this week saying of President Trump,
5: he's got basically three options. One, to indeed succeed in making a deal. Two, to continue the blockade. Three, to take military action. Anything that will produce the end of Iran's nuclear program is what we want. That's our common goal. We talked about it.
4: He spoke with ABC's Lindsay Davis. The Dow tumbling 1,100 points in its worst loss since April of 2025, in part because of renewed fighting, in part because investors continue to worry about inflation. Some 80,000 evacuees forced out by wildfires in France now being allowed back in their homes. This is ABC News. Days after the powerful earthquake in southern Japan, rescue workers are still trying to find survivors in the rubble of buildings, the death toll now at least 25 people. After the arrest last month of Milwaukee of an NFL quarterback or former one on suspicion of driving under the influence, ABC's Aaron Katursky says police have now released their body cam video.
6: Former Dallas Cowboys star turned television analyst Tony Romo, remaining calm and courteous, asks to call his lawyer.
7: You're not.
6: He's handcuffed and transported to the police station to perform a field sobriety test. The deputy informs him why he's there. She says a search of his backpack turned up small, unopened bottles of booze, and documents obtained today by ABC News say police found an open bottle of alcohol on the passenger side of the vehicle.
4: Romo not formally charged yet. He is expected in court in September. DoorDash might soon be dashing through the air. The company says it's won FAA approval to build and fly a custom fleet of delivery drones. I'm Sherry Preston. ABC News.
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10: Good morning.
11: Good morning.
12: Good morning. Greet the day, smile, and say,
13: good morning, city.
4: And good morning. It's 5:03. It's the Morning Crew. Doug and Robbie, how are you?
14: Oh, it is a great day. Robbie Daniels going on the road for a very special day.
4: I am. It's Miracle Treat Day today.
14: Oh, man. Love
4: it. So blizzards on the menu. Yes. Breakfast, lunch, and dinner.
14: Yeah. Thank you, Hillary.
4: Yeah, right?
14: Breakfast, 4:45 a.m. with a blizzard. Yeah.
4: Thanks, Hillary, for bringing us a blizzard. But Miracle Treat Day means a dollar from every blizzard sold today will go to the Children's Hospital at Sanford.
14: Loving that.
4: And it stays right here.
14: Right.
4: I know it's a nationwide thing, but the dollars we raised here go right here.
14: And Robbie Daniels, you're heading across the river.
4: I am, to the historic Moorhead Dairy Queen.
14: The world's largest dilly bar.
4: Mm-hmm. We're going to chat with a bunch of people there this morning and find out how amazing this day is for them.
14: Right. It's not just about the blizzard. It's about the kids.
4: That's right. Good morning to Tall Tom.
7: Oh, it's the worst day of the week for a couple of reasons.
14: Really?
7: Well, because it is. You know, we're the furthest away from both Mondays. And also, the predicted high is 88. That's unacceptably cold.
4: Yeah, okay.
7: It is. I mean, come on. We've been living the great life lately, and now we're going to struggle to hit 90. But if we do get more sun, I think we might take a run at 90. Wouldn't that be great?
4: Well, you know, when I drove in, you know, I always call my husband when I get here to say, yep, I'm here and I'm safe. And he goes, what's the temperature? My car said 79. I was like, wait a minute. I didn't look at it the entire way here, and then I'm driving on 13th Avenue, and it said 79. What is it about now? About, what, 75?
7: Well, it's 75 here. There's always some local variation.
4: Oh, yeah.
7: And, your car thermometer was not that far off. I've always told people until the car is warmed up, and even after, so sometimes car, oftentimes car thermometers measure a little high because you're getting still some of that engine heat.
14: Yeah.
7: But you're not that far off.
4: No,
7: it was
4: not
7: in
4: really.
7: The upper
4: 70s. It was just weird to see that. Yeah.
7: Warm. Yeah. You're right.
4: Mm-hmm. Definitely. And I think, too, the heat kind of hangs when you're in the city a little bit.
7: Oh, it's called the urban heat island.
4: You know, yeah.
7: It's a real thing because the concrete structures and the pavement hold the heat in.
4: Sure. Good morning there, Nate.
10: Hey, good morning.
4: How are you?
10: I'm good.
4: Sitting there patiently waiting for us to shut up.
11: I was softball last night.
10: Hey, it didn't go.
11: Why?
10: I heard we lost.
4: Oh.
7: You heard you lost?
10: Yeah.
11: Quitter.
10: Yeah.
7: That's because you weren't there.
10: Probably.
4: Yeah.
10: I could have changed the tide.
4: I'm going to go with that.
10: No.
4: Yeah.
10: That's
7: your
10: how
7: team
10: I'm going to choose
7: you,
10: to
7: man.
10: Believe it. I know.
11: So who are they
10: quit
11: able
10: on
11: to,
10: them.
11: Who are they able to find to bat extra hitter or play right field?
10: Ooh, tough.
7: He's irreplaceable.
10: Yeah. I'm not sure.
4: Wait a minute, aren't you the team that, like, your players don't show up randomly and now you're one of them?
10: Yeah.
4: Or was that the other team?
10: Yeah. I think that's every team.
4: Oh, okay.
10: That's just
11: softball.
10: That's just open softball. It's just a revolving door.
11: Where's Nate?
4: That's funny.
10: Angie Craig playing right field.
4: Oh, okay.
7: Okay.
11: You just said that. You said the quiet part out loud.
4: Yeah, that's all right. It's okay. Say how you feel. That's what we're all about here on this little morning show.
11: Absolutely.
10: She had an ad on TV. We're going to pick her up for state. We're going to try.
4: Okay, there you go. I like it.
11: So when you don't show up?
10: That's right.
11: Okay.
10: She's taking my place.
11: Okay,
10: I'm,
11: so what the key
10: recruiting.
11: Is, but don't you have to have her on the roster a little bit early? You can't just add her, can you?
10: You know, I'm not sure about that.
11: Oh.
10: That'd be a better question for someone more versed in USA softball.
4: You know if
10: softball.
4: She's got any talent when it comes to softball, or for your team it doesn't matter?
10: Well, I've only ever seen her on the ad.
11: Right.
4: Oh, okay.
11: We've seen the commercials.
10: The commercial that's like 30 seconds long.
4: Okay.
11: Yep.
10: That's all I got.
4: Most commercials are 30 seconds.
10: Yeah, or some are 15.
4: I know.
10: Or a minute.
4: We all know this.
11: Right. Well, here we go. It is Thursday morning. It's the 30th of July. You're listening to the KF Trail Morning Crew. She's Robbie Daniels. I'm Doug Glear. That's Too Tall Tom Szymanski in the KF Trail Weather Cape. We've got Sarah Hynek, Jack Michaels, and Nate Cohn's KF Show News is next.
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10: KFGO News, it's 5:07, 75 degrees, partly cloudy, smoke and haze, Fargo-Moorhead. I'm Nate Cohn. Fargo Police Department is facing criticism from some on social media after posting a video that shows a man threatening suicide. In the video, the man appears to have doused himself in a flammable liquid. He's holding a lighter. Police then take the lighter away and wash the fluid off of the man. Critics are asking if Fargo police have permission from the man to post that video. They say it could be triggering for some people struggling with suicidal behavior. They also say that while his face is blurred out in the video, the man is still recognizable. Dr. Alexandra Coles is a psychologist at Essentia Health. She says videos like that may stop people from seeking help they need.
15: There's still such a stigma associated. Am I crazy? Will I be locked up? Like, those are a lot of the things that people will say in my office. And no, that's part of the human condition, and the way that we can cope with that and heal is by talking about it and getting help.
10: Fargo police declined to discuss posting the video. They did not confirm if they had permission from the man to post it. They said that the goal of the video was to highlight the compassion, intervention, and connection officers show during a mental health emergency. And a Fargo man is accused of killing two passengers in a car crash in North Fargo, pleaded not guilty yesterday morning. 19-year-old Holden Lee is facing two charges of criminal vehicular homicide and One charge of reckless endangerment. The North Dakota Highway Patrol says that Lee's responsible for a crash along 10th Street North last October. One passenger died at the hospital. The other was declared brain dead and died a few days after the crash. The court documents say that video from Lee's phone showed the car going more than 90 miles an hour and swerving across both lanes before the crash. Lee had a blood alcohol content nearly 1.5 times higher than the legal limit. His next court appearance is August 19th. It's 509, 75 degrees. 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
10: Partly cloudy, smoke and haze. 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A Manoman, Minnesota woman is dead after her vehicle went off the road and into a lake yesterday morning. Manoman County Sheriff's deputies and White Earth Tribal Police Department officers responded around 7:30 yesterday morning to a lake along Country Road 3 south of Highway 200. Vehicle was fully submerged and a fire truck pulled it out of the water. The 36-year-old woman was found dead inside of the vehicle. That crash is under investigation. North Dakota Republican lawmakers are set to discuss a possible special session to ban the substance kratom and address the fundraising shortage of a state military gallery, which has paused construction. State Republicans received a meeting invitation from Senate Majority Leader David Hogue yesterday. Hogue said he had met with Governor Kelly Armstrong and some of his staff members and said that the governor's intent on calling a special session. State lawmakers around the country have taken steps to regulate or ban kratom and other similar substances. Some people consider it an energy booster, like caffeine, or use it to manage pain. Kratom has also been used to wean people off of drugs like fentanyl or heroin, with some people reporting withdrawal symptoms. Construction on the military gallery paused earlier this month after failing to reach a fundraising goal from private donors. Pause was set through at least July 31st, or until the fundraising goals were reached. And low-income homeowners in North Dakota are getting help to keep their homes safe. The State Housing Finance Agency is distributing $240,000 in grants to community organizations statewide. In our area, funding is headed to agencies in Fargo, Jamestown, and Grand Forks, including Southeastern North Dakota Community Action, Red River Valley Community Action, and local Habitat for Humanity groups. 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Well, no wonder it's the worst day of the week. We're not going to crack 90 today.
7: Yeah, that's my prediction. It's, in my opinion, it's disturbingly cold. But, we have a chance to get there or exceed it if we get more sun than I think. That's a possibility. It's all tied into the cloud cover and the chance for precipitation, of course, where there are more clouds and more rain, or both. It will be cooler. Conversely, where there's very little cloud cover and no rain, it will be warmer. We're going to take the lower end of the scale here. I think we will have a chance for showers and thunderstorms today. There'll be some cloud cover wandering around and about. The humidity is up. It will be up all day long. And, yes, again, our good friends Smoke and Haze remain in the picture today. 88 or so for the high today. Otherwise, we're looking at a south wind at 10 to 25. There are some indications from a lot of the models that a lot of the precipitation may miss to the south, unfortunately. Some of it could sneak in our area, so I'm just rating it as a chance. And a lot of us may be disappointed by that. Tonight, mostly cloudy and humid, a chance for showers and thunderstorms, mainly before midnight. Smoke and haze continues. Down to 66, north wind 5 to 13. Tomorrow, partly to mostly sunny, less humid, breezy at times. Areas of smoke and haze, 86, north wind 10 to 25. But then, it looks like a pretty quiet period coming up. Saturday, mostly sunny, low 60, high 87. Sunday, mostly sunny, windy, low 64, high 94. Monday, windy, partly sunny, and 94 degrees. Pretty warm out there right now. Dew point is right around 70. We have 73 in Moorhead, 76 at the airport, partly cloudy, smoke and haze, and 75 at the KFGO Weather Cave.
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4: Good morning. It's 5:15. It's the Morning Crew. It's Doug and Robbie. This morning we're heading out for Miracle Treat Day. It's on the road. We're going to the historic Moorhead Dairy Queen to find out more.
22: If there's ever a day that you can buy two blizzards or three blizzards or four and then put them in the freezer and save them for another day, today is that day.
4: Today is the day.
22: Yes.
4: I think even they will do that blast freeze on them if you want to. Like, say you got to travel a little bit, you know, across town, whatever.
22: Yep.
4: Throw them in the freezer.
22: Absolutely.
4: Uh-huh.
22: Absolutely.
4: Ours are up in the freezer. Mm-hmm. Are you saving yours for later?
22: No.
4: Yeah?
22: Yeah.
4: Yeah. Well, you know, it's ice cream. It's goodness for breakfast.
22: I was talking to the wise young Nate Cohn, and he said, you know, blizzard is probably around a 7 a.m. thing, Doug. I'm like, okay. I trust the kid.
4: Maybe.
22: I trust the guy.
4: Well, it all depends on the one that you got, too.
22: Right.
4: I mean, if you got like one filled with candy and stuff, then maybe 7 a.m.
22: Yeah.
4: Mm. Mine's got strawberries, so, you know,
22: I got
4: the more healthier choice.
22: I got a mocha chocolate schnitzel. All good. Once I heard mocha chocolate, okay, sold.
4: Take it.
22: Mm-hmm.
4: Yeah.
22: Yep, mocha chocolate. Yeah. Good morning, Too Tall Tom Szymanski.
23: I don't have a blizzard. What are you guys talking about?
4: Well, you can have mine. You know why? Yeah, you know why? Because I'm going to be at the historic Moorhead Dairy Queen this morning, and then later on this morning at about 11:30, we're going to be at the Dairy Queen on 13th Avenue.
22: Yeah.
4: We're like Dairy Queen all day long.
23: Long day for you, huh?
4: Yeah.
23: Well, what kind of flavor you have?
4: I've got the dipped chocolate strawberry, so it's got little chocolate chunks and strawberries in it.
23: Really?
4: It's really good.
23: Where is it?
4: It's in the freezer. You can have it.
22: Good and good for you.
4: I haven't even touched it yet.
23: How do I know which one is yours?
4: I think it's got my name on it.
22: That says Robbie on it. Little bag.
23: Wow.
4: Yeah. You can have it.
23: Ice cream for breakfast. You can't beat that.
4: Why not?
22: It's hard to.
23: I love it.
4: It's calcium. Come on.
22: Right.
23: Yeah. Well,
4: yeah, we all need it. We all need it. Yeah.
22: Right. Hey, good news, Too Tall Tom. I was up by Maple River yesterday. And their water in the fairways,
23: they have to.
22: Right, but the river, like the Maple River is dropping, and the corn is, there's some corn out by Wheatland that's kind of showing a little stress.
4: Mm-hmm.
23: I know.
22: But they got the fairways ready for you today, big boy.
23: Well, the fairways are, on most golf courses, are water, but it's the outer edges that are dry. So if you miss hitting the fairway, that ball will roll forever. Might roll out of sight, you know. So, yeah, it's a typical, you know, mid to late summer thing that golf courses go through when they dry out. So not only golf courses, farm fields, yards need a drink. My yard is so crispy right now when I walk on it. I feel like I'm walking on almost like stones.
22: Yeah.
23: I mean,
22: it's
4: So guess what I noticed yesterday as I went to water my plants?
23: Mm-hmm.
4: My little flowers that, honestly, I don't know why, seem to be thriving with less water. I don't know why.
22: Really?
4: But as I drag the hose over to my little planter to water them, I see a hornet. And I'm like,
23: they're out. I saw one.
22: Yep.
4: Wait, I look down.
0: the earth has pulled away from our house,
22: yeah.
0: Right?
23: And they're building
0: nests. And they're building a nest in there. I was like, nope, not watering the flowers. Dropped the hose, shut it off, went inside and said, Rick, you need to take care of it.
23: You saw a hornet or several?
0: I saw one that led me to see the rest of them. They were all kind of coming in and out of that. Yeah. I'm like, out. We got a hornet's nest.
23: I did the same thing when I was wondering if I saw two of them. And there was a little crack over there, so mm-hmm. I took the hose and just let it roll down in there, and I never saw any of them again. They were gone.
0: Oh.
23: I just flooded them out.
0: Were you there evening-ish, or?
23: No, it was the middle of the day.
0: Oh, wow.
23: I'm like, I am not afraid of you.
0: Because I thought about it, but then I thought, they're swarming right now, and they'll be mad at me, so I ran.
23: That's
0: so,
23: the thing about dry weather. I think they come out sooner when it's drier.
0: Yeah.
23: Yeah.
0: And don't they say if you are going to spray or whatever to get rid of it, do it at night because that's when they're sleeping?
23: Exactly. At dusk.
0: Yeah. Dusk. Yeah. Okay, there you go.
22: So Busco to the rescue. Hero saved the day.
0: I think he forgot because the hose is still laying there.
23: Oh.
22: They might live to see another day.
0: Might have to wake him up early before it gets light.
22: Right.
0: Mm-hmm.
22: Right. There you go.
0: Yeah.
22: Okay, so here we go. It's 5:20 on Thursday morning, the KFTRO Morning Crew. Robbie Daniels, here comes your question of the day.
0: Well, it's the perfect question for today, being the Miracle Treat Day. When you get a blizzard, what is your favorite? What's your go-to?
22: Mm. Yes.
0: Yeah. I know. It's hard to pick a favorite.
22: It is.
0: Although there's one I always go to most often.
22: Oh. Yeah. Okay, I'll prime the pump. I love just about every single blizzard. My preference is, though, not quite as much, you know, when they go that healthy route, when they have, like, fruit in the blizzard.
0: Like me, strawberry?
22: Right,
0: but
22: right.
0: I'm adding chocolate to it, too.
22: Yeah, yeah. So I just, like, I'll have that hold the strawberries, please.
0: Yeah.
22: Hold the strawberries. So I love the cookie dough and anything chocolate and anything brownie and anything fudge. And then you can start.
23: No kale?
22: No kale.
0: That's healthy.
22: Right. You can start throwing some Snickers in there, some M&Ms.
0: I used to really love the Snickers one.
22: And just put it all.
0: Yeah, and then I moved on to the Oreo cookie one.
22: Oh, that's a great one.
0: Mm-hmm.
22: That's a great one.
0: Because it's cookies and cream. I mean, it's ice cream. Mm. Yeah,
22: and good for
0: definitely.
22: You, too.
0: Okay. Definitely.
22: Yep. So that's our KFTRO Morning Crew question today on Miracle Treat Day. What is your favorite blizzard flavor? We'd love you to text into us. Our Adventure Army Text Club. It's open right now at 35270.
0: All right, moving on to your song of the day comes from Derek Hansen. Good morning, Derek Hansen. I see you sitting over there. Well, kind of, because I can't see over the board, but
1: yeah,
0: I know you're there.
1: Well, good morning. Yes. I've noticed that it's a little

0: baseball in Lemoore, and it was hot sitting in the dugout as a bench warmer.
1: Yeah.
0: Because you got the metal dugout.
1: Yeah.
0: So at least you were out in the field playing shortstop, like
1: yep.
0: with the gold glove that you are.
1: And I went to my first concert ever. Starship opened for Cheap Trick, and Lap of Luxury just came out.
2: Was that at the Red River Valley Fair?
1: It was at the Red River Valley Fair outside, and my friend Troy's brother Tom was going to drive us in his Camaro. But all my friends, we said to our parents, hey, Dusty's mom's bringing us. And Daniel would say, oh, Derek. So we all, none of us, we all lied to our parents about who was bringing us, saying it was another parent. So this hopefully what happened. So we all went up in the Camaro, and we went to the concert and all that. And, of course, the Flame was on, I think, every, 40 minutes on the radio? I mean, because that was a huge.
2: It was. That was my Williston days, and that's why I hate that song.
1: Yeah, and it got overplayed. A good song, right? I mean, it doesn't go in, the hairband type of category. Power ballads, but it was a power ballad of the 80s,
2: huge.
1: For sure.
0: Turn on 101.9 Jack and you can hear the Flame.
1: Yeah.
0: Might be playing right now.
1: Yeah, so that's a song that was played a lot, but that was a good album. There's a lot of good songs in there that should have been played more. One that really stuck out for me, because I always appreciated music, even from when I was a kid, mainly because my dad is such a... He loves music. I mean, 50s and 60s rock, he's all over it. And I appreciate how good Elvis was. And so when I was at this concert, and it got some radio play as well, I thought this cover was great. Cheap Trick, Don't Be Cruel, just an amazing song. And so, yeah, I just enjoyed this song. Covering, the Beatles and Elvis and stuff like that, not easy to do. So, yeah, Cheap Trick, Don't Be Cruel is one song from that album that really sticks out from the summer of 88.
2: And, you know, that song brought the song back to the charts. So many young listeners who had never heard Elvis's version were like, wow, we really like this song. But not the only song that... Cheap Trick covered from the 50s.
1: Oh, yeah. Ain't That the Shame. And they had a lot of good ones.
2: Did you have the Budokan album?
1: I did not,
2: Live? Oh, my gosh. One of the best.
1: Yeah. They played quite a...
2: And that was before, because that was 1979. So, yeah.
1: Yeah, back when that one rock station was really cool in town, they used to play that a lot. So I didn't even think I needed to buy the album because they played a lot. I got requests a lot, but yeah. So, yeah, Cheap Trick, Don't Be Cruel. Great cover from Lap of Luxury album from 1988.
2: All right. It's your Morning Crew Song of the Day. Thanks, Derek.

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7: Got to say, Nate Cohen, that these question of the days are tough, aren't they? Because, I mean, it's like... How am I supposed to pick my favorite kid? I mean, this is some of these food questions right. are a little hard because here we go. I mean, I got the Reese's Pieces. I get M&M's. I'll get Butterfinger, Oreo, as Robbie mentioned. Man, how do you get
8: Will
7: your...
8: you go fruit?
7: No.
8: Okay.
7: No. I mean, let's...
8: Chocolate-covered strawberry for you.
7: I just have blueberries with my non-sugar Greek yogurt. I mean, that's when I can do fruit with something
8: yep.
7: like that.
8: There
7: but
8: you go.
7: If I'm going to cheat, if you know, a cheat day with sugar and stuff like that, because I'm really cutting sugar yeah. out of my life, I got to go cold turkey one way. But if I'm a cheat, I'm going to cheat. I mean, I can't get a mess around,
8: yeah,
7: right?
8: Yeah, yeah.
7: I'm not just going to go to, you know, try to get to first base,
6: right.
7: man.
6: This ain't
7: I'm
6: amateur
7: going,
6: hour.
7: No, we're
8: big.
7: Going. Yeah, just like the old, the Phil Rizzuto thing from Paradise by the Dashboard Lights. I'm trying to go all the way. You know what I'm saying? So we're going to sugar it up.
6: So what about you, Nate Cohn?
8: Sorry, remind me of the question.
7: It's a favorite blizzard, your go-to blizzard when you get a blizzard here on Miracle Street
8: Day. Sure. That's tough. That is tough. I would say in the summer, it's the s'mores one.
7: Ooh, that's nice.
8: But
7: nice
8: that
7: fall.
8: One goes away.
7: Yeah.
8: So then,
7: oh, so
8: the
7: it's seasonal, right?
8: To be sad. Yeah.
7: It's like the Shamrock Shake. It's just seasonal for
8: it's
7: you.
8: It's like the Shamrock Shake, but I like it.
7: Yeah.
6: You don't yeah. like a Shamrock Shake?
8: No.
7: Oh.
6: What are you
8: I
6: Norwegian?
8: Get one, every year I get one, and then I'm like, wow, this is good enough for a year.
7: I'm such a goof though
8: again.
7: Because I feel like in my head, you know, I should just cheat too because like I'll just get whenever I steal, I'm just craving a Blizzard. I'll just get a mini Blizzard.
8: Yeah.
6: Whoa.
7: Just get a small or a meal. What
6: That's
7: am I doing?
6: An amateur move,
7: I
6: right?
7: I know, but
6: yeah.
7: I'm trying
6: there.
7: To. I've,
6: be
7: I've
6: worthy.
7: Hey, I've lost some weight doing a portion diet. Now, no sugar before noon diet here. So I do my best. I mean, so it's a smaller portion, right?
8: Right.
6: Okay, you do you. I'm not, this is no judgment. Okay, my bad.
7: Yeah, but
6: I'm sorry.
7: Not as skinny as you either. Yeah. I mean, come on. You look like my after picture if I lost 40 pounds.
6: What about the hair?
7: Well, exactly. Could you see us standing next to each other? Yeah. I'm before, he's after, and a weight loss ad? I mean, come on.
6: Okay, then.
7: That's what we got to do. So
6: that escalated
7: go
6: quickly.
7: Go to portion. All right. Mm-hmm. Well, s'mores is the way to
6: there
7: go.
6: There you go.
7: For sure.
8: All righty. 75 degrees, partly cloudy, smoke and haze. Fargo-Moorhead at 5:32 from the KFGO News Center. I'm Nate Cohen. Fargo police are being criticized after posting a video to social media showing a man with a lighter that has covered himself in flammable liquid and is threatening suicide. In the video, police take the lighter away from the man and wash the liquid off of him. Fargo police say that that video was intended to show the importance of compassion, intervention, and connection with people in a mental health emergency. Critics argue that posting the video online could deter someone from getting the mental health help that they need, and asked if police had the man's permission to post the video. Dr. Alexandra Coles is a psychologist with Essentia Health. She says another concern could be that the man is easily identified in the video.
9: That's always a consideration when posting something like this as to how, you know, that individual may feel, even if, you know, identifiable features are blurred out.
8: Fargo police did not confirm if they had the man's permission to post that video. A Grand Forks man has been arrested for terrorizing after threatening to shoot officers during a dispute in an apartment building at Grand Forks. Police were called to the 500 block of First Avenue North around noon yesterday after a report of someone yelling at a young girl. When officers arrived, 56-year-old Ricardo Cepeda was outside his apartment and hiding his hand behind his back. Police say as he was backing up, Cepeda made a statement about shooting officers if they got any closer. He then retreated into his apartment. While officers talked to him through the door, they say Cepeda continued to threaten to shoot and kill officers. SWAT and canine teams were called in, and Cepeda was taken into custody after chemical weapons were deployed inside of the apartment. It's 75 degrees. 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
8: 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An Arizona woman has pleaded not guilty to killing her newborn in Valley City 45 years ago. Attorneys for 65-year-old Nancy Trottier have filed paperwork that waives her upcoming preliminary hearing as part of the filing. Trottier has pleaded not guilty to felony murder. In April of 1981, the body of a baby girl was found in the woods near Valley City State University. An autopsy had determined that the baby was suffocated shortly after birth. Police named the girl Rebecca. The case went cold. In 2019, the body was exhumed. A criminal complaint says the genetic testing connected the baby's DNA to the woman who was attending Valley City State University at the time of the murder. Trottier is charged in April. She's in the Stutzman County Jail. Her next court date is scheduled for October 6th. A Wilmer man has pleaded guilty to murder and assault charges in connection with a gang-related murder in Wilmer last year.
12: 18-year-old Jamil Abdul faced 12 charges after shooting and killing his teenage friend while they were shooting at people in a car in southeast Wilmer, May 12, 2025. In Candiohi County District Court Wednesday, Abdul pleaded guilty to second-degree murder without intent while committing a felony and second-degree assault with a dangerous weapon. The other charges will be dismissed, and Abdul will be sentenced October 13th. Abdul says he cannot remember the circumstances of the shooting and entered a Norgard plea, meaning he doesn't admit guilt, but admits there is enough evidence to convict him if he went to trial.
8: It's reporter J.P. 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Well, if we're not going to hit 90, we at least maybe could see some much-needed rain.
13: Yeah, we could. In fact, it's in the forecast today. Nothing locally on the radar right now, but I think as the day goes on, we'll see more of that. There's some shower and thundershower activity along the international border, some more in South Dakota. But other than that, it's pretty inactive at this time. The main low pressure system will be south of us, a cold front to the north responsible for the activity up north. There are some indications that that main low may stay farther south and take the bulk of the heavier precipitation just south of the immediate area. So that's something worth watching. Kind of like a winter storm when you're trying to figure out, okay, who's going to get the most snow? Where's the cutoff line between heavier snow and lighter snow? We have the same issue to deal with here. So I'm thinking we'll have a partly to mostly cloudy sky today. Humidity will be up as it is already. A chance for showers and thunderstorms, especially midday and afternoon. Breezy at times with smoke and haze. What would we ever do without that? High near 88 or so. Might be 90 plus in some areas to get more sun. South wind at 10 to 25. Won't be as hot as yesterday where we had a high of 97. Mostly cloudy, humid. Chance for showers and thunderstorms mainly before midnight tonight. Smoke and haze down to 66. North wind 5 to 13. Partly to mostly sunny tomorrow. Breezy at times. Less humid. And there will be areas of smoke and haze again. 86 the high. North wind at 10 to 25. Pretty quiet weekend ahead. We'll talk about that and more with the Cape Call coming up soon. Partly cloudy right now. Smoke and haze out there. 74 at the KFGO Weather Cave.
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7: KFGO time is 5:40. Derek Hansen in. Robbie Daniels on the road. And kind of fits in with our question of the day today, Doug Lear.
6: Yeah, absolutely. Miracle treat day. Robbie Daniels will be checking in with her at the historic Moorhead Dairy Queen. Right now, Too Tall Tom Szymanski.
13: What?
6: Pick your favorite blizzard.
13: Talk about ice cream. How disgusting.
6: Well,
13: I mean, that's a tough one. I mean, and like you guys have already talked about, it's like picking your favorite kid or your favorite grandkid. I mean, you know, it depends on the day. It's probably easier to ask what kind of blizzard would you never eat.
7: That's a great point.
6: Kale.
7: Yeah. The gummy worm one, no, never.
13: The acorn.
6: Yeah. Yeah.
13: The hornet's nest blizzard.
6: No.
13: Well, I got a couple that are my favorites. I would say I like, my favorite is the Oreo cookie.
6: Yeah,
7: you can't go wrong there.
13: I almost always have that one. The backups would be mint chocolate chip or M&M.
7: Mint chocolate chip is not a bad way
6: that's
7: to
6: underrated
7: go.
6: Right there.
13: Yeah, that is so good.
7: That is my favorite ice cream. Why wouldn't I get that as a blizzard more? It's a good point.
13: I'm right there with you, man. You got to have some kind of chocolate in it. That's my thing. Yeah.
7: There's nothing better than having like a nice blizzard, like after grilled something, just all that. You get all that savory taste, and then it's like a cool air. It's almost like the old Eskimo Pie commercials, right? That's what it's like when you get a blizzard after a nice meal.
13: Well, I do that with the grandkids. When we take them out, usually Friday is our day to take them out golfing, And then after that, we go to I'll give them a shameless plug, the Moorhead Dairy Queen.
6: We
13: always get an ice cream treat, blizzards, and also some regular food there, too. So that's kind of a tradition of ours. And, our whole family, we love our ice cream.
6: Yeah. You got to.
7: Way to go.
6: You got your text messages coming in. We got one for the Butterfinger. We got a banana split blizzard or the turtle pecan. So I keep those text messages rolling in at 35270. Okay, Derek Hansen, we've talked about a lot that you like and that maybe not as much, but if you had to just pick one One.
7: Just one?
6: Just one Derek Hansen.
7: My go-to almost every time is the M&M one.
6: M&M?
7: Yeah, that's the... So that would be my first one. But, yeah, with Reese's Pieces and Butterfinger and, you know, the Heath one was always a popular one. But anyone that they mix with the candy bars. So I will sometimes. I will get crazy sometimes, guys, where half M&M, half Reese's Pieces. You get that little chocolate with the peanut butter.
6: Oh, really?
7: In. Oh, yeah.
6: No, I'm not
7: good.
6: There.
7: Oh,
6: I don't want to mix
7: sure.
6: Reese's Pieces and M&M's.
7: I do it in, like, my dishes. Like, you know, like, like peanuts and Reese's Pieces and M&M's. I'll mix that into, like, a fall autumn thing that you do. Yeah.
6: Yeah.
7: I highly suggest it.
6: Okay. Okay. Nothing wrong.
7: It's not like you're crossing the streams on Ghostbusters or anything.
6: Well. Yeah. Yeah.
7: We're not going to blow up Manhattan with it.
6: Good call.
7: Mix peanut butter and chocolate. I mean, outside of peanut butter and jelly, is there a better marriage as far as treats as peanut butter and chocolate? I mean, think about it.
6: Yeah. Because there's nothing wrong with taking your spoon with scooping out of the peanut butter and then grabbing a little mini Hershey's.
7: This is maybe I've been missing out on something because I've always loved here on Miracle Treat Day the DQ hot fudge. I mean, I guess you could mix that into a Blizzard somewhere.
6: Oh, yeah. No, I have my Blizzards made with chocolate ice cream. Like, ooh. I don't get mine made with vanilla ice cream. I have my Blizzard made with chocolate ice cream, and then they'll put like brownie in there and fudge in there and just completely diabetic dream.
7: Their hot fudge is so good.
6: Yes.
13: Okay, next question for you guys. And when you get a Blizzard, what size do you get usually?
6: Large.
7: I try to get the mini. I'm trying to portion myself, but
13: well, cut out on regular food. Just cut out a huge Blizzard and don't eat anything else.
6: Yep.
7: Yeah. Cut out on your breads and grains and
6: your
7: protein and all that to make sure you get that.
6: Having some fun at the Camp Girl Mike Crew. Derek Hansen, Doug Lear, Two Tall Tom Schmansky, Robbie Daniels on the road. We'll be checking with her from the historic Moorhead Dairy Queen. Twins and the Redhawks in action. We've got an early look at your Camp Girl Sports coming up next.
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6: Get the time is 5:45 with an early look at your KF Joe Sports. Twins and the Royals last night, and Joe Ryan on the mound for the Twins, facing former Twin Randy Dobnak, who has not won a game in 5 years. So you're thinking to yourself, this should be a win for the Twins, right, Derek?
7: This was so frustrating last night. It really was. I mean, the lack of offense, it was so bad. Oh, it was.
6: Randy Dobnak, 7 innings for the Royals, gave up just 4 hits, struck out 4 Twins. Joe Ryan, meanwhile, he was touched for 8 hits and 4 runs in 6 innings. Third inning, Royals' Tyler Tolbert, and you can hear a lot from the tone of Chris Atterbury as to not really expecting Tyler Tolbert to take Joe Ryan deep.
22: This ball hit high in the air for Tolbert to left field. A long run back for Larnach. Larnach looking up, and that's in the seats for Tyler Tolbert. A home run for Tyler Tolbert. Just his third of the year, a guy who's known for his speed and known as a pinch runner, blasts one into the seats for a 1-0 Royals lead.
7: Oh, man.
6: All they would have needed.
7: Yeah, exactly.
6: 4-0. Twins shut out. But today, Bailey Ober taking mound for the Twins. He'll face Noah Cameron. Meanwhile, FM Redhawks Newman Outdoor Field, just one of those great nights with the New American Night, and just a wonderful. You heard that on 740, the Fan. The game itself, the Redhawks would get their first walk-off win of the year thanks to Tripp Clark.
23: Hawks with a go-ahead run, or the winning run at first, a 2-2. In driven down the left field line, it is a fair ball! It's a fair ball down the left field line! This could be the game! There's going to be a play at the plate! The throw is wide, and the Redhawks win! The Redhawks win! knocks it off for the Fargo Moorhead Red Hawks. Nelson scores and the Hawks win 7-6. How about that? Trip Clark, the hero tonight.
7: Well, they certainly have been dramatic all season, haven't they? I mean, they got off to a great start. They dipped down there in, you know, early June, and now the Red Hawks in good position right now. That's a big win for them because Lincoln's trying to catch their heels in the division lead right now, or they should say for the playoffs.
6: But right. So. Yeah, no, Red Hawks now 33-30. It is a business person special today. The FM Red Hawks noon at Newman Outdoor Field. 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Hey, Legion Baseball, AA State Tournament at Jack Williams Stadium. Number 2 seeded West Fargo keeps their season alive. They win 10-0 over Dickinson. Number 10 Williston, they eliminated Minot from the state tournament by a score of 6-2. So here's today's schedule. 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
13: This better be important.
6: It is. You know, when we were talking about the size of blizzard that you order, and I will say, I used to be like a medium guy, mm-hmm. but like everything in life, like the large pizza, mm-hmm. you now need to order the family size to get the large, and the large is the size of what the medium used to be.
13: Of course.
6: So when I get my blizzard, I'm a large blizzard guy. I mean, if they have a supersized XLT, I'd get that.
13: Right, they should get that. They should have a supersized XLT, like a you know, like those large buckets of popcorn you
6: right.
13: get at the movie.
6: If they put
13: the
6: wheels on
13: that
6: it,
13: big.
6: And you had to put a hitch on there to haul it around.
7: Is that my excuse why I now need triple X instead of double X? I just need it bigger. Is that the as I get older?
6: Right.
7: Is that the?
6: It's not Derek that's gotten bigger. The T-shirt
13: the
6: size has gotten bigger.
7: Exactly. So that's Derek. Why I got to get triple X now for sure.
6: We're here
7: There's
6: to help.
7: No doubt. Yeah. So yep. that would explain.
13: That's kind of like what we say about the golf courses. We, you know, the truth is we don't hit the ball as far. So the golf course seems longer. But what we say to each other is, I think the golf course has gotten bigger.
6: Right. Yeah.
13: We haven't changed. The golf course has gotten bigger.
7: It's the same way that my shirts always seem to shrink each and every winter in the closet. It's criminal. Like I want T-shirts for summer. Yeah.
13: See that this is the thing that people need to know because then they wouldn't freak out and go on all these weird diets.
6: Right.
13: It's
6: mm-hmm.
13: the shirts
6: right?
13: are getting smaller.
7: Yeah, exactly.
13: You aren't getting bigger.
6: We're here to help.
7: Uh-huh.
13: Look in the
7: mm-hmm.
13: mirror. Be your own judge.
7: Same concept. I mean,
6: it is.
7: This is Sarah Heinrich. Shrinkflation is all about my hoodies. Yeah.
6: Right. So if we took it with like the pizza version, then so your T-shirt would no longer be large. You'd be a family size.
13: Exactly. You know, I remember when I was in college at Western Michigan, my first 2.5 years there. My roommate, also a basketball player, we had a Friday night tradition. We would go to the Baskin Robbins down the road, and we would each get a pound and a half of ice cream, and we would eat it all in one setting. So when you're like 18, 19, 20 years old, you can eat a pound and a half of ice cream, and the waistline never changed.
7: Yeah, you burn it off quickly.
13: If I tried that now,
7: Oh, yeah.
13: Oh, no
7: yeah.
13: Way,
7: I look like Jabba the Hutt from Return of the Jedi.
6: Derek the Hutt.
7: Yeah. Like, oh, boy. Well, laying on a slab of concrete.
13: Fat Albert. It looks like Fat. Oh, it's Fat Albert.
6: Well, that was then. And what we have now that we didn't have then is a 552 haiku
13: well,
6: for
13: true.
6: You.
13: Well, you know, that's a good segue because is there a provision at the DQ that if you recite a haiku, you get a free ice cream?
4: I don't think that's.
13: I don't think so.
4: No, I don't think that's.
13: Wouldn't happening. That be a nice little promo, though?
7: I tell you what, if we talk to Troy over at the Morehead Dairy Queen, yeah. maybe could work it out. I mean, yep. yeah, so go ahead, so make sure we do that. Yes.
13: You'd have to explain to him what a haiku is, maybe, but I don't know. Yeah. Unfortunately, it would have been a perfect segue to do an ice cream haiku, but I don't have one. But I have one for you.
4: Please.
13: Okay. Well, you said please.
4: Mm-hmm.
13: Summer speeding by.
4: Yes.
13: Just like winter always does. Said no one ever.
6: Right.
7: Well, winter lasted till like mid-May, it seemed this year. So yeah.
13: You ever hear anybody say, "Okay, you know, we're going into August, right?" Yeah. And the winter version of August is February.
4: Mm-hmm.
13: Okay. You ever hear anybody say at the beginning of February, "Man, this winter's just been going so fast"?
7: Not very often. No, that's I would say from. I think when you know December sometimes because of Christmas and you're busy or whatever. But you know January through March, not at all.
13: I actually don't mind December. When it's pure winter, December, January, and February, I can handle it because I know it's winter. But especially December because it's the holiday season.
6: You realize what you just said, Tom?
13: Well, it's
6: you're going to ruin your reputation.
13: Well, no, I hate winter, but I mean, okay. I hate it less.
6: Oh, okay, okay. Qualify that. Thank you.
13: I really hate it when it's March and April and it's winter. That's when I get irritated.
7: Yes, that's you're right. April winter is not good. So
13: no. We've had two. Remember this last April in the first few days of April. We had that foot of snow.
7: Yeah. Oh, yeah.
6: Mm-hmm.
13: That was disturbing.
7: It was warmer. We went right in from winter to summer. I'm telling you, there was no spring at all this year.
13: God. I think we can finally safely say we've had our summer so far. We're looking good here with these nice warm temperatures. Yesterday we had 97 for the high. That was the actual prediction. The record was 100. We didn't get there, but boy, I'll tell you, it's been wonderful out there. And we'll throw some July stats by you next hour and let you know by comparison how it stacks up. But today, question is, will you get rain or not? If you do, how much? That's always what people want to know. There will be areas of showers and thunderstorms, especially second part of the day. Two factors here delivering rainfall potential. Low pressure to our south and South Dakota pushing into southern Minnesota and a cold front dropping in for the north. I do believe latest model guidance has been suggesting that low may track further south and take the body of the heavier and more widespread rain potential to mainly South Dakota and southern half of Minnesota, perhaps southeasternmost parts of North Dakota. Will it get this far north into the I-94 U.S. Highway 10 corridor? That's the question. And again, that cold front coming in from the north may add additional scattered shower and thunderstorm activity. So I'll just rate it as a chance right now, a chance for showers and thunderstorms, especially midday and afternoon. Breezy at times, smoke and haze, 88 today. If we get more sun than I think, we'll crack 90. South wind 10 to 25. Humid tonight. Chance for some more showers and thunderstorms, mainly before midnight. Smoke and haze in 66. I will, again, and I'll say this all morning long, I will not promise that each and every one of you will get rain, but some of you will. And then partly to mostly sunny for tomorrow. Breezy at times, less humid areas of smoke and haze, 86. North wind 10 to 25. Weekend setting up pretty good. Mostly sunny sky for Saturday and Sunday. Windy on Sunday, 87 Saturday, 94 Sunday, and windy, partly sunny Monday. Back up to about 94 out there right now, partly cloudy. No rain on the immediate radar screen anywhere near us up north near the international border. There are some showers at the present time. Currently, we have 74 at the KFGO Weather Cave.
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6: 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Good morning, Nate.
10: Good morning. Some of the stories coming up on KFGO News. The Fargo Police Department is facing criticism for posting a video on social media. Fargo man accused of killing two passengers in a car crash in North Fargo last year pleaded not guilty. St. Paul mayor is reportedly under investigation after allegations of sexual harassment. And a new study shows Minnesota is the second best state in the country for health care. We have those stories and more coming up on KFGO News.
6: Thank you very much, Nate. KFGO time is 5:57. 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Contact Piper's today.
11: With your Ag News, I'm Farm and Ranch Director Sarah Heinrich. Many areas across the region are in need of rain. Brian Lyer farms in Emmons County and talks about the need for moisture in his area.
4: I'm in an area that just seems to be getting missed. Don't have to go too far north of me, and it seems like they've been catching a few showers, and we would take a rain at any time, hay down or not. I guess people wouldn't mind having some hay rained on right about now. Corn is starting to struggle, and you see some of the poor quality soils areas where it's basically burning up. It's actually leaves are turning brown and everything. So some of the soybeans and sunflowers seem to be enjoying the warmer weather, but even they could use a drink at that now. I don't think we're much different than any other part of the state.
11: Once again, that's Brian Lyer, who farms in Emmons County. USDA meteorologist Brad Rippey gives the latest spring wheat crop progress and condition reports for the period ending July 26th.
8: That crop is finishing quickly with another round of heat moving into the key production areas, pushing this crop along 92% headed, very close to the five-year average of 93%, a little ahead of last year's 91%. Crop completely headed out now in South Dakota and Washington State. And the spring wheat harvest now getting underway in a few production areas, 2% complete nationally on July 26th, equal to the five-year average, ahead of last year's 1%. Leading the way on harvest is outstricken South Dakota, now 19% complete. Five-year average is 14%. Washington State, not far behind, 7% harvested, on par with the five-year average, and just getting started with 1% harvested in Idaho and Minnesota. Spring wheat condition, we'll continue to look at this until the harvest reaches the halfway mark. 53% good to excellent, 15% very poor to poor, similar to last week's numbers, slight decline overall, fairly comparable to last year at this time when the crop was 49% good to excellent, 18% very poor to poor.
11: Once again, that's USDA meteorologist Brad Rippey. A new study shows the impact of the tariffs and trade war implemented by the Trump administration has hit the Midwest region the hardest. The study looked at labor, commerce, census, and agriculture stats. Frank Manzo is the co-author.
12: The Midwest is particularly exposed to tariffs because the region remains the epicenter of U.S. manufacturing and because consumer spending is a large share of our economies. So what we found is that the tariffs imposed under the second Trump administration have disproportionately impacted Midwest states, raising costs for the average household by more than $2,000.
11: Manzo says the Midwest accounts for one-fifth of all manufacturing and agriculture produced in the United States. The study was done by the nonprofit Midwest Economic Policy Institute. With your Ag News, I'm Farm and Ranch Director Sarah Heinrich from the Enterprise Sales Ag Studio. 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
7: 74 degrees, the KFGO morning crew. It's Eric Hansen in for Robbie Daniels. She's on the road. We'll check in with her from the Moorhead Dairy Queen. It is Miracle Treat Day and a great cause going on. We'll get more details on that in just a little bit. Doug Lear, the KFGO morning crew. We got more news on the way from Nate Cohen from the KFGO newsroom here on 104.7 KFGO FM Hope and the Mighty 790 KFGO Fargo at 6 o'clock.
24: ABC News, I'm Sherry Preston. Bargain hunters may be looking to buy some stocks early this morning. Futures pointing to a slightly higher open after the huge sell-off on Wednesday. The Dow seeing its biggest drop in more than a year amid questions about what the Fed will be doing with interest rates. It's keeping rates steady for now, but there are three Fed governors who have voted to raise rates in September. This is the U.S. overnight carried out what CENTCOM is calling a heavy wave of attacks on Iran. But ABC's Mary Bruce says when it comes to the war,
25: Americans increasingly gloomy. A new Quinnipiac poll shows 66% of voters say the war with Iran has not been worth fighting. Trump says he's still hoping to strike a deal with Iran.
24: Iran launching fresh attacks of its own. Jordan this morning saying it knocked down five Iranian missiles. With two Republican senators still not fully on board with Todd Blanche's nomination to get the attorney general job permanently, the Senate Judiciary Committee has postponed a vote that was set to take place today. This is ABC News. buttoning down D.C. for the Grand Prix. Freedom 250 IndyCar race is scheduled to take place around the National Mall next month. ABC's Dave Packer has a preview.
5: As IndyCars circle Washington, D.C.'s most famous monuments on the weekend of August 22nd and 23rd, security will be dialed up to 11.
15: You're going to see a very high level of uniformed presence throughout the city and around this event.
5: Secret Service Deputy Director Matthew Quinn.
15: Secret Service agents, Secret Service police officers, MPD, U.S. Park Police, FBI.
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15: We're all on the same plan to make sure that this event goes off as safely and successfully as possible.
5: Dave Packer, ABC News.
24: There have been more than 250 aftershocks since the powerful earthquake in Japan this week. Death toll 34 people. Almost a year after Matt Damon won $1 million on Who Wants to Be a Millionaire, his OG bestie Ben Affleck did the same last night. The final question was about the names of the pardoned Thanksgiving turkeys. Sherry Preston, ABC News.
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7: Nate Cohen in the KFGO Newsroom. You know, we're just around the corner here. And did you play high school football for the old Northern Cass Jaguars?
27: I did not play high school football.
7: That's what I think of guys right away, is all the old, back when we used to have two-a-days, scenes in these forecasts and the dryness, you know, because there was, before 1993, it was dry like this a lot. And we'd practice at the old fairgrounds, the Clay County Fairgrounds. And it wasn't quite what we saw with that movie that Tom Berenger did about, didn't he play Bear Bryant, being the head coach at Texas A&M before he went to Alabama? Mm. Just dry, and it's like what you see. That's what I think of. And so as much as a 53-year-old guy, I would do anything to go do football practice again. When you're 16, you don't really look forward to those hot, dry days and, getting tackled on gravel, essentially.
27: Yeah, pretty much.
7: Yeah.
6: Essentially gravel?
7: Yeah, that's what it felt like.
6: Well,
7: yeah.
6: In Lemoore, our football field was also part of our baseball field.
7: Oh, yeah.
6: So shortstop and second base was between the 40s. Shortstop and second base.
7: You just like to pretend that, being a Chargers fan, that you were at
6: Jack Murphy
7: Stadium.
6: There you go. This is big time.
7: Yeah, that's before Nate's time, too, is the baseball fields in the fall would kind of, Chargers and Padres shared a baseball field / football field.
27: Before we had the Las Vegas Raiders, it was that way at the Oakland Coliseum.
7: That's true. Yep. But that went a lot longer than it should have.
27: That did, yeah.
7: After the turn of the century, it should have been done.
27: Yeah. I remember watching games at the Oakland Coliseum.
7: Really?
27: Football games being played. That's, yeah.
7: Yeah, the mausoleum, as they say. But, of course, August is coming up here.
6: Yep.
7: It's hard to believe, last few days in high school football, not too far away.
6: On your way.
27: 75 degrees, partly cloudy, smoke and haze, Fargo Moorhead at 6:06 from the KFGO News Center. I'm Nate Cohn. The Fargo Police Department is facing criticism from some on social media for posting a video that shows a man threatening suicide. In that video, the man appears to have doused himself in a flammable liquid and is holding a lighter. Police take the lighter away and wash that liquid off of the man. Critics ask if the Fargo Police Department had gotten permission to post that video. They say it could be triggering for someone struggling with suicidal behavior. They also say that while his face is blurred out, the man is still recognizable in the video. Dr. Alexandra Coles is a psychologist at Essentia Health. She says videos like this may stop people from seeking help that they need.
28: There's still such a stigma associated. Am I crazy? Will I be locked up? Like, those are a lot of the things that people will say in my office. And no, that's part of the human condition and the way that we can cope with that and heal is by talking about it and getting help.
27: Fargo police declined to comment on posting the video. They did not confirm if they had permission from the man to post that video as well. They said that the goal was to highlight the compassion, intervention, and connection officers show during a mental health emergency. A Grand Forks man was arrested yesterday after locking himself in an apartment building and threatening officers. Grand Forks police say they were called to an apartment in the 500 block of First Avenue South multiple times for service involving 56-year-old Ricardo Cepeda. After responding to the apartment a third time, they found Cepeda outside, hiding his hand behind his back. He refused to show officers his hands and made comments about shooting them if they got any closer. He then ran back into his apartment. Officers told Cepeda through the apartment door he was under arrest, but he refused to come out and continued threatening to shoot and kill officers. SWAT and canine units were called in to take over negotiations. Cepeda was arrested after non-lethal chemicals were deployed in Cepeda's apartment. He's facing a terrorizing charge. A Fargo man accused of killing two of his passengers in a car crash in North Fargo pleaded not guilty yesterday morning. 19-year-old Holden Lee is facing two charges of vehicular homicide and one charge of reckless endangerment. The Highway Patrol says Lee is responsible for a crash along 10th Street North last October. One passenger died at the hospital. The other was declared brain dead and died a few days after that crash. Court documents say video from Lee's phone showed the car going more than 90 miles an hour and swerving across both lanes just before the crash. Lee had a blood alcohol content nearly 1.5 times higher than the legal limit. His next court appearance, August 19th. Partly cloudy, smoke and haze, Fargo Moorhead. 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
27: 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St. Paul Mayor Kalee Herr is reportedly under investigation after allegations of sexual harassment from the city's police chief and other employees. Police Chief Axel Henry's attorney sent a letter to the St. Paul City Attorney in April. The letter says the chief is aware of sexual harassment of city employees, including St. Paul officers. It accuses her of sending sexually suggestive texts to city employees. The mayor's spokesperson said the city will not comment on an active investigation. And a new study shows Minnesota is the second best state in the country for health care. The study was conducted by Wallet Hub and says Minnesota is home to the highest number of convenient care clinics per capita. The state has the eighth best public hospital system in the country. The state is also ranked seventh in life expectancy. Governor Tim Walz said that Minnesota has demonstrated itself to be a nation leader in healthcare access, quality, and outcomes. Headed into the KFGO Weather Center now. 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The only kind of blizzard allowed in July is an ice cream blizzard.
2: In my opinion, that's the only type of blizzard that's allowed any month of the year, in my opinion. But I hear you. Yeah, man, it's a great month for getting the old blizzard out there and cooling down. And today will be cooler than it has been in days of recent past. But compared to the statistical average of 83, we will still be running above average this time of year. 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Radar, not showing anything really in our immediate area of substance. There are some showers and thunder showers from around Washburn to Bismarck. We have some other activity in northeast corner, North Dakota, northwest Minnesota, and some more in South Dakota. The activity up north along our cold front, that'll drop south. and more activity is forecast to develop across South Dakota in response to a developing low-pressure system. So two systems will pair together and try to bring areas of showers and thunderstorms to the region, particularly later morning, midday, and afternoon, and into the evening hours. Some folks, unfortunately, will get skipped. Others will get some beneficial rain. The best chance for widespread beneficial rain, South Dakota, in the southern parts of Minnesota, maybe west central Minnesota, far southeast corner of North Dakota, in the ballgame, too, as far as that goes. But there will be some gaps in the precipitation, too. So partly to mostly cloudy, humid today, chance for showers and thunderstorms, especially midday and afternoon, breezy at times, smoke and haze, about 88. South wind 10 to 25. The humidity is still up for tonight, a chance for showers and storms, primarily before midnight. Smoke and haze still down to 66, north wind at 5 to 13. Areas of smoke and haze continue tomorrow, partly to mostly sunny. The breeze will be up at times, north at 10 to 25, and less humid, and a high near 86. Then on Saturday, mostly sunny, low near 60, with a high right around 87. Sunday looks mostly sunny and windy, low near 64 with a high near 94, so a nice warm weekend ahead. And then a couple of models showing some chances for showers and thunderstorms on Monday. I'll keep them out of the forecast until maybe Monday night. So partly sunny, windy, still hot on Monday with a high temperature right around 94 degrees. Across the region, there are areas of smoke and haze across the entire region, but almost everybody is above 70, so a very warm start to the day. South wind at around 13 miles per hour, currently 74 in Moorhead, 75 at the airport, 74 at the KFGO Weather Cave.
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4: 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It's 6:14. It's the Morning Crew with Robbie. We're on the road here today for a beautiful day. 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
4: It's going to be
9: such
4: a wonderful day. 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
9: Yeah, well, this has been a longstanding tradition. 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So we have 52 wonderful Dairy Queens across the state of North Dakota, Northwest Minnesota, that are participating today, and it's a really, really big day for the kids. 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They've been a partner for, I believe, about 42 years.
4: Wow.
9: 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So,
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4: There you go. Medium to large. That is just an incredible thing. So I have to appreciate that we are here at the historic Moorhead Dairy Queen. because they've been kind of partnering with you guys for, just a really long time.
9: They have. Troy and Diane, you know, here, and their amazing team, they do such great work. 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
11: With your ag news, I'm Farm and Ranch Director Sarah Heinrich. Many areas across the region are in need of rain. Brian Lyer farms in Emmons County and talks about the need for moisture in his area.
12: I'm in an area that just seems to be getting missed. Don't have to go too far north of me, and it seems like they've been catching a few showers, and we would take a rain at any time. Hay down or not, I guess people wouldn't mind having some hay rained on right about now. Corn is starting to struggle, and you see some of the poor quality soils, areas where it's basically burning up. It's actually leaves are turning brown and everything. So some of the soybeans and sunflowers seem to be enjoying the warmer weather, but even they could use a drink at that now. I don't think we're much different than any other part of the state.
11: Once again, that's Brian Lyer, who farms in Emmons County. 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
7: Yes, Miracle Treat Day today. Gonna enjoy that.
6: Oh,
7: The thing with Robbie being on the road today,
6: right,
7: talking blizzards, and I just want like one every time we start talking about, you know, I'm thinking, do I really want to have this for with our KFGO question of the day? What's your favorite go-to blizzard if you're just waking up? And
6: right,
7: we've had a lot to, that Heath Bar one that we just got a text in for. Now I want a Heath Bar one. I mean, it just never ends.
6: And for me, the Heath Bar is the standalone blizzard because I'm not mixing my Heath with, you know, Oreo or M&M's or whatever. It's like the Heath in the blizzard, and you just get that toffee crunch.
7: Mm-hmm. No, I get that totally.
6: Good for you.
7: We have to starve. One thing that the Twins were starving for, it's not just blizzards, they were starving for runs last night. And Randy Dobnik, now I think of Randy Dobnik, there was a time where I felt bad for him. The Bomba Squad of 2019, home runs, Nelson Cruz, Miguel Sano, when he could actually catch up with a fastball. There were so many great moments of that summer,
6: yes,
7: right?
6: Yes.
7: And then, of course, they end up with the Yankees first round of the playoffs. And was it, which pitcher was it that got nailed for PEDs and he was out? Mike Pena, was it something like that? I think Nate Cohen's coming to bail me out here on this, but he got nailed for PEDs. So they weren't dealing with much. Get the mic on there. So yeah,
6: that's what you're here for, Cone.
7: Exactly, exactly.
6: Pick up the old men here.
27: Michael Pineda.
7: Yeah, Pineda.
6: Michael Pineda.
27: Sure was.
6: Yeah.
27: He, number 35.
7: And that was like early September when he got dinged for it, wasn't it? Because I remember going down to the game, which Mitch Garver got a game-winning home run against Cleveland.
27: Yeah.
7: And it happened like early September because we were driving to the game, my ex and I, in 2018. And we're all getting ready to go. It was a Saturday night. I think we're doing the Twins affiliation thing. And all of a sudden, breaking news. I'm like, you aren't going to believe this. And I can't remember who the game was, but Dobnak had to be the game two starter against the New York Yankees. And then they had a bullpen game three. So that's what I think of when I think of Randy Dobnak, and they could not figure him out last night. He hasn't done anything. He's been bouncing around all over the league. Started the season with Seattle, and then he gets picked up after being released by the Mariners, and the Royals
27: not
7: started him.
27: Had a-

0: Right?
1: Yep.
0: So for some reason, he's given up the home runs to guys in the back end of the lineup, and he had six innings, though. And that's a good thing. He did eat up some innings.
1: Didn't walk a batter.
0: No, gave up four earned runs, though.
1: Yeah,
0: and, no walks, but just we're kind of used to him being a little dominant. And I don't know, maybe he doesn't want to get traded, so he's not his last two outings, he's not pitching very well before the trade deadline on Monday.
1: That's one way to look at it. Yeah. That's one way to look at it.
0: Yeah. So yeah, not good. But yet, so Byron Buxton was the other news. He's going back to the 10-day injured list. Unfortunately, that hip has been bugging him, and hopefully, he can get right because they're going to need him in August and September if they want to make a run.
1: And my fear is he did 10 days right over the All-Star right before the All-Star break,
0: yep.
1: Right? And that didn't fix it. So is 10 days now?
0: I don't know.
1: Gonna fix it?
0: I hope they can figure out something, that is for sure. So Byron Buxton to the 10-day injured list. Today it's Bailey Ober, and he'll be facing Noah Cameron. Bailey Ober, 7-3 on the year. He's quietly had a good year. He had that little time where he was on the injured list, but he has come back and pitched pretty well. So hopefully they can win the series today. That's on our FM signal, 100,000 watts FM signal today at noon. The Twins and the Kansas City Royals, game three of that three-game series. Why is it on 104.7? Well, because the Red Hawks are in action today after a thrilling 7-6 walk-off victory. Tripp Clark, RBI double, he got the win for them. It was a busy, long game last night for Jack Michaels, too. That game was Tommy Fox and Jack working well into the night last night.
1: I'm glad they won.
0: Well, exactly. It's tough when you have like a 3.5-hour game and
1: right.
0: They lose. But
1: yep.
0: Here's Chris Coase just talking about the fact that right now you'll take the W.
2: These situations, a win is a win, and regardless of how you get there, you know, we'll take it. And again, I'll tip my cap to Lincoln. They've played us brutally tough every inning of every game we played them so far. It's I stop short in saying it's fun because it's taken years off our lives, but you got to respect how they're playing the game. Never say die against some of our best pitchers.
0: Yeah, Lincoln, they're trying to get back into the playoff race in the Western Division, so these games are crucial.
1: Yeah.
0: And that game coming up 12:10 today after the shortest Jack Michaels show you could imagine over on 740 The Fan. A 10-minute Jack Michaels show right into the pregame of Red Hawks baseball today with a business.
1: 9 minutes will be the montage?
0: Yeah, exactly. Have a 9-minute montage coming up today for Jack Michaels show.
1: Can we play Nickelback?
0: On 740 The Fan. Very nice. Busy day today. So I went up and I grabbed a little bit of eat in North Fargo. Who walks in? And it's a unique combo. You don't really see this. We can maybe talk about this for fun. Young man wearing white jerseys, pinstripes with green and orange logos. You know him as the West Fargo
1: West
0: Patriots.
1: Fargo. Yeah.
0: Three young men came in. I said, hey, I was just watching you on YouTube in the KFGO studio. They got a nice win last night to the Patriots. They defeated Dickinson 10-0. And one of the young men goes, yeah, we finally played well. So and they've been doing fine. But,
1: yeah, they have.
0: But 10-0 victory. It's such a tough, the AA state tournament going on.
1: Loaded.
0: Right. Because you're talking about West Fargo and Fargo. This is essentially the all-star teams that you have right now in the area. I mean, you got kids from Shanley playing with kids from Davies for
1: it's kind of fun.
0: 400. Yeah, so no doubt. So Williston, the old Keybirds, they knocked out Minot, which I know Jack Michaels has got to be happy because anytime that Williston can beat Minot in anywhere, right?
1: Yeah,
0: they can be very happy.
1: In Tiddlywinks, it's a rivalry.
0: There's no question. So that's what's going on. Yesterday, today, how about this? We have Grand Forks taking on Fargo Post 400 at 11 a.m. Fargo Post 2 taking on Bismarck at 1:30. That'll be followed by Jamestown with the loser of Game 1 of that Grand Forks Post 400 game. And then West Fargo will take the loser of Game 12. So it's just a great tournament. If you're looking for something to do today,
1: right.
0: Jack Williams Stadium is not bad.
1: Beautiful.
0: At all. Team announced for the Fargo Force that Jack Adams is returning to Fargo as an assistant coach. And he is going to be coming back there, so that is good to see.
1: Yeah.
0: The Minnesota Vikings, coming up here, we'll have a lot of skull sounds coming up tonight on the Couch Potato radio program. You'll hear from Kyler Murray, J.J. McCarthy, a few others, Caleb Banks, who is the first-round draft pick for the Minnesota Vikings.
1: Is he injured?
0: He says his ankles. That's what you're going to
1: hear. I'll be listening.
0: This is my
1: Thank
0: tease. Yes. So, yes, we will hear all about Caleb Banks' ankle tonight in the 6 o'clock hour of Couch Potato Radio. So, and I got corrected here. Jake Odorizzi, he pitched in 2000, Game 3. But I think they had a bullpen game 4, didn't they? I can't remember. I want to say one of the playoff games was, but Thank you, Texter.
1: Right.
0: I have a pretty good memory on stuff, but my biggest memory of that 2000.

0: 2019 season is my three high school buddies and I, we went to the Vikings-Packers game at Lambeau.
1: Oh.
0: And then, so we stayed in a hotel and we went to a B-Dubs night before. And they had a day-night doubleheader. It was a makeup game or whatever. And the Twins, in a big race to Cleveland for the American League Central, took that day-night doubleheader. And Miguel Sanó hit a huge grand slam. And we erupted. And, of course, all everyone else is looking at us. Must be in town for the Vikings game tomorrow, Because they knew we were all Minnesota sports fans after that. It took a lot to try to get that Twins game on somewhere.
2: Hey, one more thing you brought to my attention yesterday is the MSUM Dragons quarterback Jack Strand getting a shot.
0: Yeah, he's getting first round because Tua, he's out with injury. Michael Penix, the first round draft pick from a couple years ago, he's hurt. So they got two quarterbacks that are not really healthy. So, yeah, Jack Strand, the third-string quarterback for the Atlanta Falcons in training camp, he's playing with the first team right now. I mean, think about that, going from Division II NSIC, getting the first reps with Kevin Stefanski, former Vikings offensive coordinator, former Browns coach. That is really cool to see. You also see that Jonathan Gernard, who the Vikings trade away to the Eagles, he's right now on the pup list. He's not practicing yet. So.
2: That's not good.
0: No, I mean, you know, that's kind of the reason I think they felt like they let him go, because he wasn't healthy much last year and not as productive. Now, I'm going to miss him. I mean, he was dynamic two years ago and they picked him up. So we shall have to follow that story a little bit, because that was kind of a controversial trade on draft day for sure. So, yeah, so coming up tonight, again, Twins Baseball 104.7, KFGO today, our 100,000-watt FM signal at noon. Red Hawks over in the fan, Couch Potato Radio tonight, 6 o'clock right here on KFGO.
2: Thank you very much, Derek. 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Nate Cohn's KFGO local news coming up after we get you an Outdoors Live update. As we are getting closer to August, you start to see some of the hunting rules and regulations coming out, and Minnesota DNR updating their latest hunting rules and regulations. And a couple of things that you're going to want to check out. 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And also, you've heard in the news, too, some adjustments to shotgun zones for deer hunting. All of that and more posted right now at KFGO.com.
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0: Nate Cohn of the KFGO newsroom, sitting here looking at what's going on today with the, I mean, you don't probably, I don't think you have a house. You don't have to worry about mowing lawn or anything like that.
4: I don't.
0: Just everything is so dry. I almost feel guilty about going to the car wash right now.
2: But that might make it rain.
0: Well, that's it.
2: You should get the car wash today, because that'll make it rain.
0: I could sacrifice, I'll get the basic wash for $8. And then if it can bring rain, $1 million rain to everyone around here, it'd be worth every penny, right? That's a good investment.
4: What took you so long?
0: Yeah, that's a great
2: thought. What have you been waiting for, Derek?
0: Let's do it. Well, you can do it too. There's nothing wrong that we can go do it. I won't do it with my commuter car. The dogmobile.
2: Why?
0: The dogmobile.
2: The dusty dogmobile.
0: When it does rain, Mother Nature takes care of that.
2: Oh.
0: I mean, yeah. I don't ever wash. Same thing with the dog's minivan before that died on me. Never wash that thing. Let Mother Nature take care of that, because it doesn't matter. It's not like I'm going to go on a date in that thing by any means. So.
2: Well, I mean, if she knew, she'd say yes.
0: Yeah, mm-hmm. If she's allergic to dogs, we find out if this is going to work in a quick hurry.
2: There you go.
0: There's enough dog hair in there, I can make myself a toupee. It's unbelievable.
2: No, don't.
4: 73 degrees, partly cloudy. At 6:31 from the KFGO News Center, I'm Nate Cohn. Fargo police are warning people about a phone scam in which a scammer attempts to impersonate Police Chief Travis Stefanowicz. Police say the scammer speaks with a southern accent and tells people the department is working with Homeland Security on a felony drug trafficking investigation involving the purchase and delivery of hydrochloric acid. Caller ID shows it's coming from Fargo Police's main phone number. Police remind people not to give personal information or financial information over the phone. They say if a call seems suspicious, hang up and call the agency to find out if it's legitimate. A Grand Forks man has been arrested for terrorizing and threatening to shoot officers during a dispute at his apartment building. Police were called to the 500 block of First Avenue South around noon yesterday in Grand Forks after a report of someone yelling at a young girl. Officers arrived. 56-year-old Ricardo Cepeda was outside the apartment. He was hiding his hand behind his back and refused to show his hands. Police say as he was backing up, he made a statement about shooting officers if they got any closer before retreating into his apartment. While officers talked to him through the door, they say Cepeda continued with several threats to kill and shoot officers. SWAT and canine units were called in, and Cepeda was later taken into custody after chemical weapons were deployed in the apartment. North Dakota Republican lawmakers are set to discuss a possible special session to ban the substance kratom and address a fundraising shortfall of the state military gallery, which has paused construction. Senate Republicans received a meeting invitation from Senate Majority Leader David Hogue yesterday. Hogue said he had met with Governor Kelly Armstrong and some of his staff members and said the governor's intent on calling a special session. State lawmakers around the country have taken steps to regulate or ban kratoms or similar substances. Some people consider kratom an energy booster like caffeine or use it to manage pain. Kratom also has been used to wean people off of drugs like fentanyl or heroin, with some people reporting withdrawal symptoms. Construction on the military gallery paused earlier this month after failing to reach a fundraising goal from private donors. The pause was set through at least July 31st or until the fundraising goals are reached. It's 6:33 now, 73 degrees. 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
4: Partly cloudy, smoke and haze. 6:35 now, you're listening to KFGO News. A Manoman, Minnesota woman is dead after her vehicle went off the road into a lake yesterday. Manoman County Sheriff's deputies and White Earth Police Department officers responded around 7:30 to a lake along County Road 3 south of Highway 200. The vehicle was still fully submerged and a fire truck pulled it out of the water. 36-year-old woman was found dead inside of the vehicle. That crash remains under investigation. A Wilmer man has pleaded guilty to murder and assault charges in connection with a gang-related killing in Wilmer last year.
7: 18-year-old Jamil Abdul faced 12 charges after shooting and killing his teenage friend while they were shooting at people in a car in southeast Wilmer, May 12, 2025. In Kandiyohi County District Court Wednesday, Abdul pleaded guilty to second-degree murder without intent while committing a felony and second-degree assault with a dangerous weapon. The other charges will be dismissed, and Abdul will be sentenced October 13th. Abdul says he cannot remember the circumstances of the shooting and entered a Norgard plea, meaning he doesn't admit guilt, but admits there is enough evidence to convict him if he went to trial.
4: It's reporter J.P. Cola. Into the KFGO Weather Center now. 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The good news is that Derek might not need to take the commuter car for a car wash to make it rain.
0: Well, that's true. It might rain today in some areas. In fact, I should say it will rain in some areas, and it will not in others. It's going to be the typical scattered shower and thunderstorm opportunity during the daytime today. And the folks that get it, it will not be a drought buster or anything like that, but anything is better than nothing. The better chances for more widespread and sustained rain will be in South Dakota, southern Minnesota, perhaps in the southeast corner of North Dakota, west central Minnesota, depending upon the track of low pressure, which is forming right now in southern South Dakota. So partly to mostly cloudy, a humid day, a chance, not a guarantee, but a chance for showers and thunderstorms, especially midday and afternoon, breezy at times with smoke and haze, about 88 for the high. That wind south 10 to 25 miles per hour. For tonight, mostly cloudy, humid, and a chance for showers and thunderstorms mainly before midnight. Smoke and haze down to 66. And tomorrow, partly to mostly sunny, breezy at times, less humid areas of smoke and haze persist in about 86, north wind at 10 to 25 miles per hour. Looks like a dry weekend coming up. I will detail that with the Cape Call coming up very soon. Smoke haze right now, partly sunny sky, and currently 73 at the KFGO Weather Cave.
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2: 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Derek Hansen, Doug Lear in studio. Robbie Daniels is on the road. Good morning, Robbie D.
13: Good morning. Here we are at the historic Moorhead Dairy Queen, and I'm with the guy, the man who's been here for, well, I think almost as long as I've known you. It's Troy. How are you, Troy?
14: Very good.
13: How long have you had the Moorhead Dairy Queen, you and your lovely wife?
14: 32nd year.
13: 32nd.
14: Yeah.
13: So, yeah. Because our kids went to school together.
14: Yes.
13: That's how long I've known you.
14: We were doing a little reminiscing earlier.
13: Yeah, we were. Holy smokes. Okay, so tell us a little bit about the historic Dairy Queen, because there is a lot of history to this place, and I know a lot of people are like, well, I kind of know about it, but what do you want people to know about this Dairy Queen?
14: It's unique in the way that we try to do things the way they used to be, you know, like customer service. To us, that's a big deal, because you don't get that as much anymore. Nowadays, it's drive-through, don't talk to anybody, and just be on your way,
13: mm-hmm.
14: where we want you to slow down a little bit. Yes, we have lines out front, but yet it's nice because you get to talk to people in front of you, talk to people behind you. You get to enjoy, granted it's a little warm right now, but you get to enjoy the weather. We call them Curly the cow outside,
13: okay.
14: A bench that you can sit on. We have the cone throne bench. We try to make it a little more fun, a little more family friendly.
13: More of a DQ experience.
14: An experience, exactly. Mm-hmm. And with our big umbrellas, we have these huge 20-foot umbrellas, which really do cut the heat. Mm-hmm. It's unbelievable. It could be 94 degrees outside, but underneath there it feels like about 80, which is really nice. But we try to do things a little bit different than everybody else. The way we make our treats, if you want something special on a banana split, you don't want the strawberry, pineapple, and chocolate. You want caramel and hot fudge and...
13: More hot fudge.
14: More hot fudge. Or we have something that no other stores don't have. It's cocoa fudge, which it's a kind of a cross between a cone dip,
13: yeah.
14: where it gets a hard shell,
13: sure.
14: and hot fudge.
13: Whoa.
14: When you put it on the ice cream, it sticks to it, but then... It doesn't harden.
13: And it's gooey.
14: Yeah, it's gooey.
13: Yet it's gooey.
14: And it's a little darker, richer, thicker chocolate, and that's one of my favorites. But we'll do things, you know, we'll kind of customize it mm-hmm. the way that you want your treat made, which a lot of places don't do that, because when we take an order, we write it down with a pen or pencil on a scratch pad, and if you want to change something or do something unique, we can do that, where
13: It's not put in on the computer system.
14: It's not put on the computer,
13: and,
14: exactly.
13: Yeah, right.
14: Exactly. And so it's much easier for us to do things special like that. And that's what separates us from everybody else. And then we do have our special unique treats here that no one else does, like an old-fashioned soda. Or one of the really big favorites is Curly Shake, which is we take a larger cup and we make a shake on the bottom, and then we add a sundae on top.
13: Ooh.
14: And that can be a different flavor also. You can have a strawberry shake and then hot fudge sundae on top, and then whipped cream and cherry on top.
13: Two and one.
14: Yeah.
13: Two and one, and
14: I'll
13: then you only look like you're only having one. I like that idea.
14: But it's very popular.
13: Wow. Okay. And we're talking with Troy here, the owner of the historic Moorhead Dairy Queen, as we get set for Miracle Treat Day. Now, I know you guys are planning it's a party out here today. You've got lots of things that you're going to do.
14: Yeah, we try to make it an experience once again.
13: Sure.
14: We started this... we started Miracle Treat, Hillary and I were just talking. It's been probably since 2008-09, right in there is when we started doing this. But it really evolved around 2018, where we started bringing in a cow from Kim's Dairy, which is over by Park Rapids. Because a lot of kids don't see cows nowadays.
13: Are we bringing a cow today?
14: Yeah, we're going to have
13: a cow today.
14: Are
13: we having a cow today?
14: Oh, yeah.
13: Okay.
14: Yeah. And the thing that's really cool is it's the same lineage in the family.
13: Oh,
14: you know,
13: sure.
14: It's the same, because the first cow they brought was very mild and didn't mind the attention. And so every cow after that has been in that same family.
13: Okay.
14: And they're all mild-mannered, and it's really cool to... Come and see a cow sitting in the parking lot.
13: All right, so we're going to have a cow. And you're going to be doing a lot of other things, too, I think. Did I hear something about a music and a DJ? Or?
14: Yep, we have a DJ coming, which will be here a little later on today. And then we have Airbrush Tattoo, which seems to be really popular because the parents love it because it's not permanent.
13: It washes off.
14: Yes, which she'll be here later on. And then we have we had her for... the 75th anniversary a couple of years ago, and now the new one is back, which is Princess Kay of the Milky Way,
13: the
14: Minnesota Dairy Princess. It will be here later on today also.
13: All right, and speaking of princesses, I hear that our CMN champion, Little Piper, will be here too.
14: Yes, yeah.
13: She's going to be here at like 2 o'clock, I believe.
14: Yeah, yeah.
13: All right, so if you want to meet her, and she is a pistol. She is a fired up little
14: We haven't
13: thing.
14: Met her yet.
13: You haven't?
14: No.
13: Oh, you're
14: going to
13: love her. She is just one of a kind. So, you know, when we talk about the historic Dairy Queen here in Moorhead being a big part of Miracle Treat Day, which, once again, for every medium to large-sized blizzard that you buy today, $1 will go to the Sanford Children's. You guys have there's some big numbers through the years that you guys have been able to donate.
14: Yes. Our 75th anniversary, I set a goal of $75,000, and we did almost 80.
13: Oh,
14: yeah,
13: that was
14: really incredible.
13: Yeah.
14: It's a lot, but yet you know what it's going for.
13: Mm-hmm.
14: And when you see these kids, you meet these kids. We haven't met Piper yet, but we've met the other kids through the years that have come and kind of helped us work for the day. They're incredible kids. And these kids are just, when you meet, you know, you see what they go through.
13: Mm-hmm.
14: You know, they walk in, and the first thing we ask them is to wash their hands. And it's like, it's not a big deal because that's what they do in the hospital every day.
13: Right.
14: You know, you think, okay, it's a kid, they're outside playing, you know, a normal kid is outside playing, doing whatever. But this child has been in the hospital for sometimes...
13: Months. Yes.
14: Yeah. And they get into a routine, and they just, that's just part of their life of washing their hands. And when you think of that, and you talk to them and see what they've gone through, and not only that child, but yet a lot of people don't think about the rest of the family. That's what we try to think about, is not just the one child. We think about, okay, how the dynamic of the whole family, how does it change that? And it's really incredible. These people are, the things they go through.
13: Right, these families.
14: It's unbelievable.
13: Yes, definitely.
14: It's totally unbelievable. I mean, and then, you know, we have the option of donating that money.
13: Mm-hmm.
14: And when we see where it goes, and the best part about it is if we raise $75,000, Sanford Children's Hospital gets $75,000.
13: Right here in Fargo.
14: Yes. Yes. There's no administration fees taken out where it, you know, gets cut in half or whatever. Mm-hmm. They get exactly what is donated through the Children's Miracle Network, which that's one of the reasons why we do this, is because we know that every dollar that we donate is going to the families and to the kids.
13: Sure. And I want to bring up something that I sometimes feel like I'm under a rock and I never heard of this before, but you here at this Dairy Queen will also sell Blizzard coupons.
14: Yes. Yep. Yeah, it makes it a little bit easier for some people that want to give them out. We have a gentleman, I'm going to say his name because he allowed us to do social media, and hopefully it'll be okay. Steve Parsons,
13: great guy.
14: Every year he buys quite a few and hands them out.
13: Hands out
14: he'll
13: the coupons.
14: Go, you know, he'll go somewhere and see a group of people and hand them out.
13: Wow.
14: And there's a lot of people that do that.
13: That's wonderful.
14: Which we have businesses that will give them to their employees.
13: Sure.
14: Because they didn't get a chance to order Blizzards, because we do a lot with through that we do a miracle treat month, basically is the month of July where we will take orders for Blizzards and then they can pick them up on certain days. And there's lots of businesses around Fargo-Moorhead that...
13: That's a great way to do it.
14: Yeah.
13: You know, it's hot. We don't want them to melt as you take them back to the office.
14: Yeah, exactly.
13: Right? You don't need to bring your cooler. Just get the coupon.
14: That makes it much easier. Makes it much easier, definitely.
13: All right. So here we are on the road today. We are at the historic Moorhead Dairy Queen Miracle Treat Day is underway here. And again, $1 from every medium or large-sized Blizzard that you buy here today will go to Sanford Children's right here in Fargo.
14: Actually, we donate all proceeds.
13: You do?
14: Yes.
13: Holy smokes, you just gave me goosebumps. You do.
14: We're probably one of the only ones in this area anyway that...
13: So the Blizzard you buy today, all the proceeds will go to Sanford Children's.
14: Yeah.
13: Wow, that's such a stand-up thing to do. Thank you so much, Troy. Thank you.
14: You're welcome.
13: So we're going to hang out here till 8 o'clock. I believe there's a blizzard in my future. It's Miracle Treat Day. It's On the Road with Robbie on the Mighty 790 and 104.7 KFGO.
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2: Camp Joe time, 6:51, into the KF Joe Weather Cave with Too Tall Tom Szymanski.
0: What?
2: Now, if I'm not mistaken, last hour, you, Too Tall Tom Szymanski, gave yourself homework. Did you reference you're going to pull out some July stats?
0: How hot it's been and dry it's been compared to historical data.
2: I mean, only the best say, I want homework. I want to study.
0: I know, I always liked that as a kid.
2: That's what sets you apart.
0: I always looked at my friends and said, homework is fun.
16: Oh, yeah. Man.
0: Yeah. Mm-hmm. It activates your brain.
16: I don't think I ever fell into that category, to be honest with you.
0: You didn't like homework?
16: No, I hated it.
0: Oh, come on.
16: And I was such a procrastinator. I would sit there and I'd wait till the very last minute. And then back in, you know, like eighth grade, try to finish all my homework on the bus on the way there. And, of course, my handwriting, which was already bad, even looked worse, you know, trying to get everything done. And, get all my math tables done on way in. Ugh.
2: See, and my problem wasn't so much procrastination. It wasn't like, it was like if I started a week ahead of time or an hour ahead of time, I was still going to be lucky if I pulled a C. So it was just like, well, okay.
16: A D for done. I mean, that's what you got to do.
0: F for fantastic. Oh, man. Well, you know, just get through it all, right?
2: Yep.
16: Uh-huh.
0: See, I liked homework because there was a reward system. My mom had a rule. Could not leave the house or go out and play until you finished your homework. So I loved homework because when I was done, I got to go out and play.
16: For sure. That's a great point.
0: I did it.
16: Motivation.
0: I got her done, man.
16: I like it.
2: Yep.
16: I
2: mean, get her done.
0: You know, because I had friends who had parents, you don't have to do your homework. And then, they didn't do so well at school because they just went out and played and they skipped on their homework. Do your homework.
16: Incentive. That's what I needed. Incentive.
17: Incentive.
16: Yes.
17: Reward. Mm-hmm. I have some stats here for you guys.
2: Please.
17: Okay, we'll start, you know, just Grand Forks. I'll just run it by you. Grand Forks, by the way, is having their driest first 29 days of July ever.
2: Uh-oh.
16: Wow.
17: 0.28 inches. Wow. And that's a tenth of an inch less than second place, 1976, where it was 0.38. Bone dry in Grand Forks. Now, Fargo-Moorhead, not as dry, but certainly dry enough. We've only had 65 hundredths of an inch. We are in 12th place here. 12th driest July ever.
2: Yeah.
17: The driest would have been 0.41 inches in 1950.
16: Mm. All
17: so
16: right.
17: It is not anyone's imagination.
2: Nope.
17: How dry it's been.
2: Nope. It's real.
17: We need rain. And, you know, the 0.65 sounds like, you know, a decent amount for some folks, but that came in like three different rain episodes. We've had most of the day. We haven't had anything measurable since the 10th of the month, okay? So it's been a long time. Now, as far as temps go, we are running in third place as warmest ever, okay? 77.3, the average. The average high temperature has been 92.3. That's in fourth place. The average minimum temperature is 62.3, which is in eighth place. So we are in the top 10 in all temperature stats for July so far. But the one that really sticks out, the average temperature, when you combine the high and low, we are in third place right now.
16: Wow, that's amazing. Well, you certainly feel it's amazing because, you know, like end of May and June was so wet. It seemed like it was raining all the time and then just dried up in a quick hurry. It doesn't take much to flip the switch, does it?
17: Well, yeah, if you think about it, too, you know, 92.3, the average high temperature this whole month every day. Compare that to 1915. I know it's a long time ago, but just to put it into perspective, coldest maximum temperature ever in July, 73, the average high every day in July in
16: 1915. Wow.
17: Can you imagine that when 73 was the average high?
16: Yeah, that's really cool for July.
17: In July.
16: Man,
17: so we are expressing some important stats here and encroaching upon some record territory. Now today, will we hit 90 again? By the way, we've done that 13 times this month already. Could, depends upon sunshine or lack thereof, and rain or lack thereof. There will be opportunities and chances for showers and thunderstorms today almost anywhere, but the better chances second part of the day will be south and east of us as low pressure appears to be tracking in that direction. Doesn't mean it won't happen here, but I think the more widespread precipitation chances will be in South Dakota, far southeast North Dakota, and extending eastward into central and southern Minnesota. Cold front coming in from the north will trigger additional shower thunderstorm activity up north, dropping south and eastward today. 88 today, south wind 10 to 25, smoke and haze, of course, and the smoke and haze tonight again, and chances for showers and thunderstorms, mainly before midnight, down to 66. And tomorrow, partly to mostly sunny, breezy at times, less humid areas of smoke and haze, about 86, north wind at 10 to 25 miles per hour, with Saturday looking mostly sunny, about 87, Sunday windy, mostly sunny, 94, and still windy, partly sunny, 94 on Monday. So the heat will continue unabated. Of course, the main question on everyone's mind is, who's going to get the rain today? Question, or the answer is, a lot of folks will, but also part of the answer is, a lot of folks probably won't get much at all, so it just depends on location. Some showers and thunderstorms middle of North Dakota, northwest of Minnesota, and also some showers across the middle of South Dakota right now. Currently, that smoke and haze out there, it is 73 here at the KFGO Weather Cave.
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2: Get your morning crew, 73 degrees. Derek Hansen in, Robbie Daniels on the road. 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
25: My apologies because I thought Paul Anka had passed away.
2: He's still around.
25: 85 today. Happy birthday.
2: You know what? I actually saw him, I think, on one of those Sunday morning shows being interviewed. And he is still sharp as a tack.
25: Good.
2: So, yeah, it's pretty impressive. Yeah.
25: The Schwartz, former California governor, Arnold Schwarzenegger, is knocking on the door at 80. He's 79 today.
2: Really?
25: Wow. Yeah, yeah, that is.
2: The Terminator is 79?
25: Yes, that's a big one. Lisa Kudrow from Friends, Phoebe, guess how old she is, Derek?
2: I would say she is probably 58.
25: She used to be. She's 63!
2: Is she really? She's 10 years older than me. I did not realize that.
25: 74 degrees right now.
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26: ABC News, I'm Sherry Preston. Fresh attacks across the Middle East. Jordan saying it had to shoot down several Iranian missiles. Kuwait says an Iranian strike hit a Chinese company, killing one person. And CENTCOM carrying out strikes overnight after President Trump declared,
27: "We're going to hit them very hard."
26: That military action, one of three options that Israeli Prime Minister Benjamin Netanyahu sees for the way forward. Netanyahu spoke with ABC's Lindsay Davis around the ways forward this week.
28: He's got basically three options. One, to indeed succeed making a deal. Two, to continue the blockade. Three, to take military action. Anything that will produce the end of Iran's nuclear program is what we want. That's our common goal. We talked about it.
26: Stock markets may be ready to rebound a bit after a day that saw the Dow sink by 1,100 points. Its worst sell-off in more than a year. Search teams looking for a 10-year-old swept away by floodwaters in northern New Jersey. This is ABC News. The fastest-growing Ebola outbreak in history has killed more than 1,500 people in eastern Congo, marking a 50% increase in just a week. Explosive new allegations against a popular Oscar winner. He is denying it strongly, but the accusations are there. Here's ABC's Kana Whitworth.
29: Jared Leto is facing new allegations of sexual misconduct from multiple women in the BBC documentary Jared Leto, Hollywood's Dark Secret. ABC has not independently verified these claims. Four of the women say they were teenagers when they met Leto, who was in his 30s and 40s. Leto denying the allegations, saying in a statement, "I have never sexually assaulted anyone in my entire life. These claims are absolutely and categorically false."
26: U-Haul is out with its mid-year statistics on who's moving where based on one-way rentals of trucks and trailers. Baby boomers are flocking to the Carolinas, according to the DIY moving company, while millennials and members of Gen X are headed to Texas and Florida.
29: I'm Sherry Preston, ABC News.
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2: 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Ever take a blizzard? It's Miracle Treat Day. Robbie Daniels is on the road at the historic Moorhead Dairy Queen. Ever take a blizzard for the road, put it in the freezer, and eat it the next day?
0: Often.
2: Yeah.
0: I have half of mine from yesterday still
2: it's
0: sitting there.
2: It's not bad.
0: Now. No.
2: It's not bad at all.
0: As far as leftovers there, it's top notch for sure.
2: It is.
0: That's why you buy the super one, right? So you can have it for days there on end.
2: Know.
0: See,
2: yeah.
0: You just expose yourself. And we don't blame you one bit,
2: no.
0: Doug Lear.
2: No. No. And it's not, and again, today, Miracle Treat Day, when, you know, the donations going to Children's Miracle, is that this is the day to buy 2, 3, 4. Multiples.
0: They might as well.
2: Do they sell them in a six-pack, Nate Cohn?
0: It's for a good cause. You just heard Troy say at the Moorhead one, they give all the
2: proceeds.
0: So how about that?
2: Loving it.
0: Have you ever had it where the employee, you know, they always have to put it upside down to show you how thick it is, and they ever seen it slip out?
2: I've never seen that happen.
0: I've heard stories, but it's never happened to me.
2: Nope.
0: I know that. So yeah.
2: Good stuff.
0: It is, man. Mm-hmm. See, why do we keep talking about this? Now I want a Butterfinger blizzard for breakfast for crying out loud. That would be good. It's the breakfast of champions right there.
27: There you go. It's 705, 73 degrees, partly sunny, smoke and haze, Fargo-Moorhead from the KFGO News Center. I'm Nate Cohn. Fargo police are facing criticism after posting a video to social media that shows a man with a lighter that's covered himself in flammable liquid and threatening suicide. In that video, police take the lighter from the man and wash the liquid off of him. Police say that the video was intended to show the importance of compassion, intervention, and connection with people in a mental health emergency, though critics are arguing that posting that video online could deter someone from getting mental health help and asked if police had the man's permission to post the video. Dr. Alexandra Coles is a psychologist with Essentia Health. She says another concern is that the man could be identified in the video.
30: That's always a consideration when posting something like this as to how, you know, that individual may feel, even if, you know, identifiable features are blurred out.
27: Fargo police did not confirm if they had the man's permission to post that video. A Fargo man accused of killing two of his passengers in a car crash in North Fargo pleaded not guilty yesterday morning. 19-year-old Holden Lee is facing two charges of vehicular homicide and one charge of reckless endangerment. The Highway Patrol says Lee is responsible for a crash along 10th Street North last October. One passenger died at the hospital. The other was declared brain dead and died a few days after the crash. Court documents say video from Lee's phone showed the car going more than 90 miles an hour and swerving across both lanes just before the crash. Lee had a blood alcohol content nearly 1.5 times higher than the legal limit. His next court appearance is August 19th. It's 7:07 now. 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
27: 73, partly sunny, smoke and haze, Fargo-Moorhead. 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The North Dakota State Panel is giving final approval to revisions to a scrutinized bonus program for employees of the office that oversees billions of dollars in state funds. Unanimous decision by the governor-led State Investment Board followed little discussion. The board previously heard about the proposed changes for fiscal year 2027 in June. The initial program bonus performances authorized by the 2023 legislature was criticized by observers, including lawmakers, who said that the payouts, as much as $293,000 for one employee, were excessive. The bonus program rewards certain office staff for how well internally managed investments perform, but critics wondered about the definition of internally managed. The changes include paying out the bonuses in three increments over 3 years, increasing the eligibility requirement from 3 months employment to six, and reducing bonus maximum percentages, such as capping two office leaders at 75% instead of 100%. The board approves $1.3 million in bonuses for fiscal year 2025 for 12 employees. Governor Kelly Armstrong and the office's leaders say that that program helps with recruitment and retention and rewards results. The U.S. Army Corps of Engineers headquarters named its office located in Fargo as the 2026 Quality Team of the Year. Each year, that organization recognizes employees and teams' contributions of excellence in performance, leadership, professional development, and community support throughout the fields of engineering and construction. The Corps of Engineers is working with Fargo-Moorhead and the Metro Flood Diversion Authority on the diversion project. The project will provide flood risk management for nearly 260,000 people and 70 square miles of infrastructure in the communities of Fargo, Moorhead, West Fargo, Harwood, and Horace. Construction is expected to be completed this year, with the system being operable in the spring of 2027. Program manager Terry Williams said that the team in Fargo has pioneered new standards in risk management and has continued a continuous learning culture while working on 20 different projects. Into the KFGO Weather Center now. 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Your forecasted high today, is that a couple of snowmen?
15: Yes, I'm right. Double snowmen, 88. Good job there. Yep, that's what it's going to be like. It's going to feel like snow out there. So cold compared to how it has been as of late. But we'll be able to get through it. I'm sure somehow we will. 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Enjoy at the Bird inside Druhalla and in downtown Fargo at Blackbird Woodfire Pizza. Radar right now showing a cluster of showers and thunder showers across the middle of North Dakota, Bismarck north and eastward, headed northeast. Other activity, northwest Minnesota to just northeast of Grand Forks, East Grand Forks, heading toward the east-southeast. Other scattered showers in South Dakota. So there will be the chance in any given location of some showers and thunderstorms during the day today. Humid, partly to mostly cloudy, and our ever-present friend, smoke and haze out there. The breeze will be up at times at 10 to 25 out of the south. And yes, a pair of snowmen, 88 for the high today. Mostly cloudy and humid, chance for showers and storms mainly before midnight tonight. Smoke and haze down to 66, north wind 5 to 13 tomorrow. Partly to mostly sunny and breezy at times, less humid. Areas of smoke and haze, 86, north wind at 10 to 25. Then on Saturday, mostly sunny, low 60, high 87. With Sunday looking mostly sunny and windy, low 64 with a high of 94. 94 again Monday, partly sunny and windy conditions are expected. By Monday night, we might have our next chance for showers and thunderstorms. Temps region-wide, pretty warm in the 70s for many of us. Starting off warm with dew points right around 70 as well. Currently, Moorhead checks in with 74. Also 74 at the airport and 73 at the KFGO Weather Cave.
6: morning. It's Robbie Miracle Treat Day is on, and we are so excited to be helping out Sanford Children's here. And I'm telling you, blizzards and more blizzards. Hillary, this is an exciting day for Sanford Children's.
7: It is. You know, we're here at the historic Moorhead Dairy Queen, and man, they just had crate after crate after crate of product that just came in. I called it the miracle juice, right?
6: The Which is the ice cream.
7: Yes. Just came through. So it's going to be a really great day. Again, it's another day that we look forward to each and every year. It's kind of the summer tradition, right?
6: Mm-hmm.
7: And with our partners from Dairy Queen. And again, we have about 52 locations all across the state of North Dakota, Northwest Minnesota. So there's really no excuse not to check out a Dairy Queen today, as $1 or more of Blizzard sales of any size of Blizzards is going back to support the Sanford Children's Hospital at participating locations.
6: You know, and I'm looking at all of the locations between Minnesota and North Dakota. My brother up in Rolla, yeah, go get a blizzard.
7: Yeah.
6: Right?
7: Rolla,
6: I mean, yeah. And, you know, KFGO reaches wide and far, so wherever you are at, if you've got a Dairy Queen, make sure you check in to make sure they're participating in Miracle Treat Day. So how important is this for Sanford Children's?
7: You know, these dollars help to provide the best of the best for these kids and families when they're going through a really hard time, all the way from toys in our playroom that, you know, the work of a child is to play, and that's a really important part of their healing process, to life-saving medical equipment that we need. We serve 0 to 18, you know, babies that can fit in the palm of your hand, all the way up to adult sizes. So the needs that we have at the Children's Hospital each and every year are a little bit different, but it's events like Miracle Treat Day. It's our partners that support the Children's Miracle Network that provide, you know, the greatest need that we have at the time that our hospital needs something. It kind of fills the gap.
6: Right.
7: Fills the gap in the budget.
6: Sure.
7: Again, we never want to turn a child away just because we don't have a piece of equipment to take care of them. And, you know, these special programs that are at no cost to our families, such as our Child Life Specialist, our Music Therapy, Fox, the facility dog. Mm-hmm. We have two hospital teachers. You know, these are all very important, that psychosocial care,
6: sure,
7: if you will, not the medical piece, but the psychosocial care to make sure that the treatment that these kids are being able to cope through,
6: right,
7: a devastating diagnosis.
6: And as Troy had said earlier, he mentioned also it helps the families, not just the patient, but the families also. And it stays right here?
7: Right here. So we serve over 31,000 kids last year benefited from the Children's Miracle Network. So
6: wow.
7: It's a lot of kids. You know, and again, our Dairy Queens definitely step up, and again, it's you. You can go out and enjoy a treat today, but knowing that you are also helping a local child in your community to get well and be a happy, healthy child.
6: Right. Do we have a number right now? How many kids are at Sanford Children's?
7: I haven't checked in quite yet this morning,
6: okay,
7: but I do know we've been running pretty high. You know, we average about 65 kids a day,
6: mm-hmm,
7: in the 72-bed Children's Hospital, so it's been a pretty consistent number that we have, but I'll have that a little bit later.
6: Okay, so this is an easy way to help out here during Miracle Treat Day. Get a blizzard! And $1 from each and every blizzard will go to help out the kids at Sanford Children's. I'm Robbie. We're on the road at the historic Moorhead Dairy Queen with KFGO.
25: 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Good morning, Bones.
16: Happening, morning, Tay. Hello. Hi, D.
0: Hi. I figure you just came right from Newman Outdoor Field, right? That game, I think, almost
16: sure
0: touched midnight.
16: I always laugh. I'm like, oh, look, 4 in the morning, Derek's at the station. I'm like, Jackson's missed the game. He's at the station. Oh, Doug Lear. Oh, he's booming on. Then he's going to go hunt down Yak.
25: I like when I wake up in the morning and I see an email from Jack Michaels at 1:19.
16: Did you like my email? I got home. Yeah, it was a nice, what a wild one, and we'll get to that Newman. Yeah, I got home, and I thought, at about 12:31, I thought, I got to send the sports update from the,
25: yep.
16: I'm going to send over to the Legion Ball, which is going on out there. So I kind of jarred there, and I should get a laptop, because it's tough to type on your little Android phone. You have to have the eyes of a Falcon.
25: Oh,
16: but
25: it keeps us sharp, because then I'm looking to say, did they play Mandan or Mandam?
16: Yeah, did you see? I noticed today how I spelt Mandam.
25: Mm-hmm.
0: You just voice the text, it might be more accurate. You
16: I
0: never
16: do,
0: know.
16: But I have friends that voice text, and it never comes over the way they're. Have you had this?
0: Oh, daily.
16: Yeah.
0: Yes.
16: Right. So I don't.
0: And when I look at the text club, I can tell that, you know, because
25: right.
0: it's all mumble jumbled for sure. Yeah.
16: Part of me is a little, not You ever notice that you turn into your pops a little bit, and it's a good thing. We all
0: a
16: have
0: little
16: more
0: bit,
16: of our pops. Yeah, thank
0: yeah,
16: you.
0: I catch myself in all of them. Especially when I became a parent with two kids who were 12 and 7 when I met them, right? So when I was doing parenting things, like, ooh, I just really sound like Wayne there.
16: I've learned to love that and embrace that, as you guys have as well. Yeah. Obviously, your dad, and Doug, I met your dad.
0: For sure.
16: But my, as it pertains to technology, dad, he wasn't going to do anything on the, certainly not going to do any financing or banking over a gadget. It's like, I want to go and do it personally. That's how I find myself, like, with this chat GPT, and people can do this and they speak into that. I get it. It's the way that we live in. But part of me still enjoys the good old type it in and write it out.
25: To put that in a box, I without calling Dad, he might be listening right now, but I don't think my dad has ever had to change a password for anything.
16: Thank you.
25: If that tells you what...
0: Really?
16: Yep. Still password, capital P, 1, 2, 3, 4?
0: I think Jeff Carney was coming up here might say that's not a good idea, but I'm just throwing that out there.
25: I'm saying that I don't think he even has a password.
16: Right. He doesn't have anything to put a password in.
25: Yep. Mm-hmm.
0: Does he have email?
25: Nope.
0: Okay.
16: Yeah, there's something still beautiful about that, but yeah, you're right with Carney.
25: Call him on the phone. Yep.
0: Flip phone, there
25: call
0: you go.
25: Call Dad. Yep, we'll call him. Flip phone, yes, absolutely.
0: Simplify life.
25: Exactly.
16: I don't know what the password was to figure out Randy Dobnak. Yeah, Randy Dobnak. That Randy Dobnak last night for the Kansas City Royals going against his old mates, the Minnesota Twins. Royals got on the board against Joe Ryan.
17: Line deep left center field, and Tyler Tolbert takes Joe Ryan deep. Right to a Royals fan. Did he bring his glove? 1-0 Royals in the third.
16: Yeah, they had a few more, including Salvador Perez, who had his first triple in 4 years. Yeah, Salvi's still getting her done.
0: Yeah, he's it wasn't quite like seeing Bartolo Colon hit a home run, but they're just kind of trying to run around the home. It's close though.
16: How many times have we had Travis on Hafner? Big Pronk, and watching him, watching those big boys when they lumber around and come in like giant, like John Riggins into third base,
0: Who is El Toro? Who's the turtle for the Twins when he
25: gets Tortuga.
0: Yeah,
16: yes.
0: When he went around second and they sent him home and his helmet came off. Yeah. He was one of my favorite
25: Astudillo?
0: Twins players.
16: La
0: they
16: Tortuga.
0: They called the turtle, but
25: Williams Astudillo?
16: Astudillo, Yeah, nice call. That's exactly correct.
0: He was a fan favorite for a while.
16: There's something beautiful in that when you see the big boys going for three or pray tell it inside the park. Twins fall 4-0. I say Dobnak was special. 4 hits, a walk, struck out 4. What do you get? 7 innings?
0: So that's frustrating. Ugh.
16: Yeah, that's a, again, we're in this thing of winning series, but boy, that's the one that I think when you looked at this series, thought, Ryan versus Dobnak, okay.
0: Nothing
16: that's
0: to it.
16: Right, that's the one, but just goes to show you in baseball. And Joe says, his arm felt good, but.
18: Arm felt good, so it was. That was good. Just not putting the ball where I wanted to. Didn't have the extra life that I was looking for today. So, frustrating.
16: Post-All-Star break. Yeah, Joe. Joe's going to be there. Obviously, his arm feels good. But that's what you worry about. Like, if he's getting touched a little bit and all that, you're thinking, I wonder if there's something. There is something with our boy Byron Buxton. He is he's gone back down on the injured in the IL. That hip impingement, and it seems like this is going to be something that flares up. And that goes away and maybe flares up and kind of goes away, and you got to deal with it. When you win, it cures all. When you lose, you go to the other side. So yesterday we were talking about how the Twins were a few back in the Central and one back in the bottom. Well, today now there are three back in the Central and they're a game and a half back in the wild card. And Houston kind of slips in front of Minnesota in the wild card. Houston's one back, but it's tight, which is going to be good. I mean, the Red Sox and the Guardians and the Astros and the Twins and Seattle all are kind of bunched in that wild card.
0: Oh, no doubt. The American League is kind of like my GPA all throughout high school and college. It's about C. I mean, we're sitting right on it's all mediocre right now. So
16: as I looked at 1.5 behind me. 1 point.
0: Yeah.
16: Has no grade point average.
25: 0.00. Zero.
0: It wasn't that bad. I graduated.
16: Don't sell yourself short. Just fine, thank you. The nice night last night at Newman, even before the game happened, I get goosebumps every time I see it. When you're looking at new citizens and the joy of their, just So you go out there. And extra special last night, my sister Vic, just on a personal note, you know, she was, found out at like 19, couldn't have children, right? And then goes on to adopt my beautiful niece, Johanna. Well, the attorney at the time that helped her and her husband or brother-in-law to adopt Joe, who now is a child of her own, is now a magistrate, a judge.
0: Oh,
16: and
0: okay.
16: She was the one that performed the ceremony last night. So
0: cool.
16: My sis Vic was in the crowd, got her ticket last night to see her friend, and you know, so just that. But it really was about the new citizens and that, you know, you get.
25: And I wanted to thank you, Jack, because I don't know how much, you know, control you have over what you're going to take from the field.
16: From the pregame.
25: But thank you for doing that, because when you're listening, you just get goosebumps over the Pledge of Allegiance, the Star Spangled Banner. It's just like, thanks for bringing that
16: up. Thanks for bringing that, because I was, it just felt right.

0: we're here late already. We're going to be here really late. But then the bottom of the night, and the man that made the error, Matt Croon, gets a two-out rocket. I told Matty after the game, I said, that ball was smoked. It hit up the middle. He goes, yeah, I wasn't trying to hit that up the middle. He was a little frustrated from his error. He was trying to lift that ball out, and it happened to hit one about 110 straight up the box. So then, pinch runner, bringing Andy Nelson, one of the fastest runners in the league. He pinch runs for Matt Croon, so the Red Hawks have a man at first. And Tripp Clark, the Waco kid.
1: Hawks with the go-ahead run, or the winning run at first, a 2-2. And driven down the left field line, it is a fair ball! It's a fair ball down the left field line. This could be the game. There's going to be a play at the plate. The throw is wide, and the Red Hawks win. The Red Hawks win. Tripp Clark walks it off for the Fargo Moorhead Red Hawks. Nelson scores, and the Hawks win 7-6. How about that? Tripp Clark, the hero tonight.
0: Just a thrilling, you know. And then now, you know, what the Red Hawks do, if you've been out there, they darken the stadium, and then they have the strobes, those new lights, the red and white, and, you know, you got that going on, and Gatorade being water dumped over. That was the scene last night at second. It was pretty crazy stuff. Hawks win 7-6. So those two teams have the rubber game today. Matt Walker for the Red Hawks. Graham Edwards pitching for Lincoln. 12:30, the first pitch on that one. And quickly, North Dakota State Class 2A Legion Baseball Tournament yesterday at Jack Williams. We're kind of into those, and Doug, I like your term. You pulled it out of the old Russell backs, you know, where in a tournament where if you lose, you're out. So that was a little bit yesterday. Dickinson beat Mandan 3-0. The Keybirds, yes, beat the Vistas. That is a rivalry, Derek. That's a the battle with Minot and Williston. Williston wins, so Williston stays alive. Dickinson stays alive. Those two teams got to turn around and play later in the day, and they did. And Dickinson fell to West Fargo 9-0. Williston tournament ends on a shutout by Jamestown. Jamestown wins, so it sets up today. 11 o'clock this morning. This is the winners bracket. These teams haven't lost yet. Grand Forks versus Fargo Post 400 at 11. Fargo Post 2 takes on Bismarck at 1:30. Those are all the teams that haven't lost yet. Then at 4:30, the loser of Grand Forks Fargo Post 400 will play, and then the loser of the other game will also play in the background. So yeah, it's winding down. Everything trying to get to that champion. North Dakota Legion A State Tournament gets underway this morning at 10 o'clock in Williston, Offutt Stadium, Kindred, and Valley City. So good. And Lisbon, the State B tournament underway.
2: That's right.
0: Tomorrow, Vikings training camp, they're rocking and rolling, and your gut tells you, it says that Derek and I talk about this, Doug, quite a bit, your gut feels Murray, right? Your gut feels
2: It's
0: a quarterback battle, and then Derek yesterday, DJ Coulter was in, and he's like, hey, who do you think the quarterback's going to be? And Derek and Vikings fans are going, they'll probably have all three play, going to be injured. They're going to get injured.
3: Look at the history of the players, the three guys we're talking about.
0: Right.
2: Max Grossmer.
0: But we'll see how this thing plays out. But that is exactly right. That preseason game number one, August 15th at the Giants for the Vikings. 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So, afternoon ball, the way the baseball meant to be played,
2: that's
0: outdoors
2: right.
0: During the daytime.
2: KFGO time 7:27. She is the best in the business, number one for a reason, our KFGO Farmer Ranch Director, Sunshine Summertime, Sarah Heineck. Good morning to you, Sarah.
4: Top of the morning to you. How are we doing on a Thursday?
2: Well, you know, honestly, Sarah, I'm telling you something that you already know, but when you see it with your own eyes out in Barnes County yesterday, and some of that corn is really starting to feel that stress, Sarah.
4: Yeah, unfortunately, we're seeing a lot of corn starting to roll leaves, and I mean, that's just the way that it is. My body doesn't mind the heat. Like, I handle the heat like Tom Szymanski. That being said, our crops do mind the heat, right?
2: Yeah.
4: And so, unfortunately, when you're out there in 100-degree weather, and it's just constant for how many days now, or 90 to 100 degrees,
2: right?
4: Things are just going to start to get drought stress, yeah. And we're certainly seeing that in the fields.
2: No doubt. Here's Sarah Heineck with your Farm and Ranch News.
4: Senate Ag Committee Chairman John Bozeman says he hopes to hold the Farm Bill markup next Thursday as negotiations continue on key provisions. The Arkansas Republican says discussions are ongoing with Senate Ag Committee Ranking Member Amy Klobuchar of Minnesota, including a Democratic proposal to delay a state cost share requirement for the Supplemental Nutrition Program. Farmland sales have been steady in recent years with values holding well, but there are signs that the market may be shifting. Colton Lister.

0: Medina, vice president of real estate with Farmers National Company, says it's economically driven.
1: Land values have been holding really resilient. Supply has been down. I would say over the last 3 years, we've been holding pretty consistently at 20% off of what we would consider an average supply line. And demand has held right in there and hung strong, which has kept prices very stable.
0: Messina says now there are indicators that the upcoming busy season might bring with it a jump in the amount of land on the market.
1: We're starting to prepare for what is our sales season, which is, you know, the end of August, September, October, November. And the pipeline is starting to fill up and fill up rather quickly. So I do anticipate we're going to see probably closer to back to an average supply going into the 26 sales season.
0: He says while localized factors are often the driver, early season sales thus far have been strong. Experts from CHS will offer strategies for grain marketing, fertilizer pricing, and fuel pricing during an upcoming town hall meeting in northwest Minnesota. Rusty Halverson has that story.
2: The town hall will take place at CHS Ag Services in Warren on Monday from 2 to 4 p.m., followed by a social hour. The event is free and open to the public. I recently talked with Lee, a northwest Minnesota farmer who grows wheat, soybeans, and sugar beets, about why he plans to attend.
3: We're looking for what the experts have to say, what they think, and how we can take advantage of when to buy our fuel and fertilizer, and if we should be selling our crops off the field or if we should be binning it.
2: Lee is hopeful for a good turnout and valuable exchange of ideas.
3: We need to keep that rural community. We need to keep the farmers going. And I invite everyone, whether you farm or not, to please show up.
2: Again, that town hall is scheduled for Monday in Warren, Minnesota, at the CHS Ag Services headquarters on Main Street from 2 to 4. Rusty Halverson, News Radio, KFGO.
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5: 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Blizzards are on the menu everywhere. Two Tall Toms from Anske walking around with blizzards. I mean, is there, like, so we've established that it's never too early to eat a blizzard.
6: Yep.
5: Is it ever too late to eat a blizzard?
6: Oh, I mean, God, no.
7: I would say, you know, that's even more acceptable.
6: Yeah, it's easier. Yeah,
7: yeah. I think that a midnight snack is fine.
5: I mean, the midnight blizzard?
7: Yeah, just because, I mean, you're sitting there, you're restless, maybe your tummy's growling, you can't fall asleep. Yep. Go have that blizzard for some comfort food. Not the time you should be health-wise eating food. But
6: don't tell your dentist.
7: Yeah, but I mean,
5: I suppose if you're going to be awake in the middle of the night, you might as well be eating a blizzard while you're awake, too. Okay.
7: Yeah. I can't tell you how many times I could hear the kids rustling and then going and grabbing some ice cream or cereal or something in the middle of the night. So yeah, I think that's even more normal than getting up and having that. So,
5: and I like the angle that you're going, because you don't need to put nutrition information on the blizzard. No. We're not counting calories.
7: No, I mean,
5: we're
7: what's just, the point
5: right
7: at that point?
5: Yep,
7: yeah,
5: good
7: it's
5: call.
7: Like, yeah, it's like it really, I mean, it's like going to a, you know, New Year's Eve party worrying about how much alcohol is in something. I mean, no we're just sugaring up here. It's
5: not, more
7: exactly.
6: 73 degrees, partly sunny, smoke and haze, Fargo-Moorhead at 7:32 from the KFGO News Center. I'm Nate Cohn. The Fargo Police Department is facing criticism from some on social media for posting a video that shows a man threatening suicide. In the video, the man appears to have doused himself in flammable liquid and is holding a lighter. Police then take the lighter away and wash the liquid off of the man. Critics are asking if Fargo police had gotten permission to post that video from the man and say that it could be triggering for people struggling with suicidal behavior. They also say that while his face is blurred out in the video, the man could still be recognized. Dr. Alexandra Coles is a psychologist at Essentia Health. She says videos like this could stop someone from seeking help.
8: There's still such a stigma associated. Am I crazy? Will I be locked up? Like, those are a lot of the things that people will say in my office. And no, that's part of the human condition, and the way that we can cope with that and heal is by talking about it and getting help.
6: Fargo police declined to discuss posting that video. They did not confirm if they had permission from the man to post the video. They said the goal of the video was to highlight the compassion, intervention, and connection officers show during a mental health emergency. Fargo police are warning people about a phone scam in which a scammer is attempting to impersonate Police Chief Travis Stefanowicz. Police say that the scammer speaks with a southern accent. He tells people the department is working with Homeland Security on a felony drug trafficking investigation involving the purchase and delivery of hydrochloric acid. Caller ID shows it's coming from Fargo Police's main phone number. Police remind people not to give personal information or financial information over the phone. They say if a call seems suspicious, hang up and call the agency to find out if it's legitimate. 7:34, partly sunny, smoke and haze, Fargo Moorhead. 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
6: This is KFGO News. A Grand Forks man was arrested yesterday after locking himself in an apartment building and threatening officers. Grand Forks police say they were called to an apartment in the 500 block of First Avenue South multiple times for service involving 56-year-old Ricardo Cepeda. After responding to the apartment a third time, they found Cepeda outside, hiding his hands behind his back, refusing to show officers his hands. He made comments about shooting officers if they got any closer before running back into his apartment. Officers told Cepeda through the apartment door that he was under arrest. He refused to come out of the apartment, continued to threaten to shoot and kill officers. SWAT and canine units were called in to take over negotiations. Cepeda was arrested after non-lethal chemicals were deployed in Cepeda's apartment. Cepeda is facing a terrorizing charge. A new study shows Minnesota is the second best state in the country for health care. The study was conducted by Wallet Hub and says Minnesota is home to the highest number of convenient care clinics per capita, and the state has the eighth best public hospital system in the country. State also ranked seventh in life expectancy. Governor Tim Walz said on social media, Minnesota has demonstrated itself to be a nation leader in healthcare access, quality, and outcomes. Looking at the weather forecast in the KFGO Weather Center, that KFGO Weather Center is powered by Acme Tools. 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It's so cold today, you might just be able to just, you might not even have to worry about the blizzard. It'll just stay frozen the whole time.
11: I was just going to say, it probably won't melt out there. So, I mean, you can just leave it out on the patio all day long. You'll be all right. Yeah, with the cold temperatures hanging below 90 today. We'll have a cloud cover contributing to the cooler temps. But there will be some places that get a little more sun than expected that could exceed 90 degrees today. Bottom line is the temperatures will, for most of us, be above average for the time of year. There are some scattered showers and thunderstorms across the middle of North Dakota, up toward northeast parts, the northeast corner of North Dakota, but also in northwest Minnesota, and a few stray showers in southern North Dakota. So a cold front coming in from the north, teaming up with low pressures to the south, will produce scattered places and areas of showers and thunderstorms. Not everybody will get hit, but some will, and there will be some places that get a good dose of rainfall of a half an inch or more, but there will be others that get little. Just depends on the arrival and the placement of showers and thunderstorms. Otherwise humid, areas of smoke and haze today, breezy at times, south wind 10 to 25, and about 88 today, mostly cloudy, humid, chance for showers and storms, mainly before midnight tonight, smoke and haze about 66, north wind 5 to 13. And tomorrow, partly to mostly sunny, breezy at times, and less humid. Areas of smoke and haze. And about 86, north wind 10 to 25. Weekend looks dry and warm. Details about that and more with the Cape Call coming up soon. Right now, we got smoke and haze out there, mainly aloft, and partly sunny skies. 73 at the KFGO Weather Cave.
5: 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Heads up, downtown Fargo, we do have a road closure on NP Avenue this morning. On NP Avenue, there is a road closure. Eastbound traffic on NP between 8th Street North and Broadway. Between 8th Street North and Broadway, westbound traffic is not affected. Expected to wrap up early this afternoon. Right now, if you're traveling the metro, you see an accident, you see something impacting the morning commute, and you can stay to let us know, please do so. Give us a call on our Northwest Tire Hotline, 701-237-5948.
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15: Good morning, 7:40 on this miracle treat day, and the Morning Crew is on the road here at the historic Moorhead Dairy Queen, and it's going to be a day full of fun. Troy is with me. All right, what's our activities today? What's going to happen here at the Moorhead Dairy Queen?
16: Well, first of all, we're going to have lots of blizzards for sale.
15: Of course.
16: That'll be the first thing. Later on today, we have... Alyssa from Alley Cat Tattoos that does airbrush tattoos.
15: Okay.
16: So it's nothing permanent. The parents don't have to worry when their kids are getting tattoos.
15: Right.
16: But it's a lot of fun. She does a fantastic job.
15: Okay.
16: We have a DJ coming later on, which will have music on the outside and the inside for our coworkers working and making the blizzards. And then we have Kim Dairy from Pelican Rapids that's bringing in a cow, a dairy cow.
15: Okay.
16: It's a young one. I think it's six. They're usually about 6 months old that
15: okay.
16: they bring in.
15: All right.
16: Which is pretty exciting. They were here the other day, and they are all excited about bringing this cow in because evidently most of them were brown and white, and this one I think she said is black and white, and it looks like someone threw mud at it.
15: Oh, fun,
16: so
15: fun, fun.
16: She says it's pretty cool. And then we have Princess Kay of the Milky Way, the Minnesota Dairy Princess, will be here later on also.
15: Okay, and I know that our little CMN champion, Piper,
16: yes.
15: will be here too, and
16: yep.
15: she'll be signing autographs.
16: Yes, indeed.
15: You're
16: going to
15: need
16: exciting.
15: One.
16: That'll be exciting. Yeah.
15: Yeah, yeah. She's so sweet. So, and again, you guys are so generous. Everybody who buys a blizzard today, you're donating all the proceeds here
16: yes.
15: to Sanford Children's at the historic Moorhead Dairy Queen.
16: Yes, indeed.
15: Yeah.
16: That's one of the things we've always done. We've raised a lot of money, which is really nice, and it helps a lot of kids.
15: Mm-hmm.
16: And it's just, I mean, it's a day.
15: It's a day.
16: You know, and people get wrapped up in money, and sometimes money isn't everything.
15: Right.
16: It's who you're helping out,
15: right.
16: and that's kind of the way we look at it.
15: All right, so there you go. It is Miracle Treat Day today, and right now we're at the historic Moorhead Dairy Queen, so stop on by, get your blizzard. And, well, what time do all the fun festivities start? You open up at 10.
16: We open up at 10, and I think Piper's coming at around 2.
15: Okay.
16: And then the main part of it starts probably around 5.
15: Okay.
16: And I think the cow gets here between 5 and 6, and that's a big...
15: Okay.
16: That's a big thing.
15: All right, so make sure you get on out here whatever time of day today to celebrate Miracle Treat Day and all the proceeds once again to benefit Sanford Children. So we got to move on into Jeff Carney. Jeff, I hear there's a weird scam out there.
17: Yeah.
15: Quick Fix. A scam that talks you into hacking your own computer. What is this all about?
17: Yeah, so I think we might have briefly covered it before, but it is actually the number one way people are being compromised. So it deserves another conversation here. And so most of us, and I say most of us, I'm not saying me, but there's the majority of people that use computers don't have like a real understanding of like how, you know, how it works internally. Even how like the login process like works. It's real confusing. There's pass keys, passwords, one time passwords, SSO. Like you see all these like different like sign in with Google, sign in with Apple. Like,
7: right.
17: We just want in the site, you know? Mm-hmm. And at the end of the day, we get all, it's like, it's actually kind of hard to log into these sites. And then you get this pop up, a capture, prove you're human, right? Have you seen those, Derek?
7: All the time. Yeah. Yes.
17: So it's like telling you, like, pick which one's a bicycle, and you see all these pictures, right? So we're just following the instructions so that we can get into our accounts. Well, hackers have figured out, hey, we got a bunch of people just following instructions. What if we, on a fake website, or that could look just like a real one, or it could be just, you know, whatever, give them instructions to basically hack themselves for us. And so what happens is it pops up. Sometimes it says CAPTCHA. Sometimes it looks like it's a legitimate thing from Google, Microsoft, wherever, you know, some familiar name. And it says, we need you to verify you're human. In order to do that, follow these steps. And usually, here's the red flag, guys. It usually doesn't say copy and paste this. It says click on this, hit Control C, which is copy, right. Or if you're on a Mac, Command C, and then it tells you to hit the Windows key and R, which opens the Run dialog, and then it tells you to hit Control and V, which is paste, and then hit Enter, and essentially if you've done that, you've taken malicious code, you've copied and pasted into your environment that runs it, and you've just infected yourself.
7: So it's safe to say, like, if you get one of those I'm not a robot things, if you just click it and then hit enter, that should be enough to prove that you're not a robot. Is that safe to say?
17: Yeah, the pictures, or like, it's like telling you, like, rotate the rabbit in the same direction as the arrows or whatever. Which
7: yeah,
17: is
7: one of the little quizzes or whatever.
17: Yeah. You want to know a fun fact, Derek? Is that AI, like ChatGPT and Claude, actually can answer those CAPTCHAs better than humans?
7: I wouldn't doubt that.
17: Faster.
7: That's I can't remember what site it was. It's something I think I had to do with the radio station where I have to do like affidavits for some of the national vignettes that we have or the NFL that we run or whatever. And it would show something to pop up and says, which one of these is not a cow? And you'd like hit the dog, but the computer is confused and say, no, that's not the correct answer. Like, well, what could it be?
17: Yeah.
7: That happens sometimes too. Yeah, it drives me crazy. And
17: I'm not going to lie. I get those things wrong more often than I want to admit. I'm like, what do you mean? And then you're like, it's like, pick the ones with the stoplights, and there's like a one that has a little sliver in it. You're like, does that count or not? And so, yeah, I don't even know.
7: It's so frustrating sometimes.
17: It really is, and that's the hack, is that it's because of how complicated it's gotten, they've exploited this, and they just throw in some other complicated things and have you follow these steps. I do have a couple, like, tips though, habits, I guess I would call, because we're talking about staying secure, right? So, again, I just want to remind everybody that it's not necessarily the complexity of your password that's important. It's the length. I see people that have 8-character passwords, and it's like comma, exclamation mark, you know, all these like random characters, and they're like, this is secure, but it's an 8-character password, so it usually takes a computer under a minute to hack an 8-character password, no matter how complex it is. So you want to have at least 18 characters. More is better. You probably do need some sort of like variants of capitalization and a symbol or two, but it doesn't have to be crazy. The most important thing is that it's long. 2-factor authentication. We said this over and over again. It's an inconvenience to us to get in. It's another step. So after you do the capture, now you got to put your 6 digits in and whatever. But I'm telling you, that is a major layer stopping a majority of people guessing your password, or if you get leaked one or whatever.
7: Well, I think you're seeing that more and more, like my bank, online banking, my online credit card, all, you know, balance just to make sure where that's at. It's more and more of that. And what's your take like on your phone, your thumbprint thing? I like that.
17: Yeah. So that's a biometric. That's another form of it's an easy one to secure. So I definitely like that.
7: The Face ID
17: thing. And then there's pass keys. I'm not going to go too deep into this, but just like say, if you see, would you like to set up a pass key? The answer should be yes. Pass keys.
7: That's good to know, because sometimes I want to pass that. So use the pass key is what you're saying, huh, Jeff?
17: Yeah. And so a pass key, the benefit of the easiest way to describe this, Derek, is a password is a secret that we give to somebody else that when we go back to their site, they say, what's the password? And we tell them. So they're holding on to our secret for us. and then verifying it. Well, a pass key is like we give them the actual lock and we keep the key.
7: Okay.
17: So it doesn't matter if anyone else steals the lock from them because nobody else has the key except for us. So it's like passwords backwards. And it's the only time that I'm aware of in the security world in IT where something that's more secure is actually more convenient than the previous way. It's like an anomaly.
7: Yeah. So it does make sense, though. I mean, you think about that way where the lock and the key example, I think the analogy is perfect for that because it takes two to tango to make sure that you open that up. I like that.
17: Absolutely. And then you can manage pass keys through Bitwarden across multiple devices. So you can have them on your phone, your computer, and all that. And that's why I suggest Bitwarden's free. It's a password manager. It's also going to help you with those other two steps, like the having secure long passwords and then being able to remember them. And then quickly, I'm going to just say that this is probably just as important as everything else I've mentioned, and this is the third and final habit that could save your butt, and that is don't trust anything. Verify everything, especially phone calls. Right before this segment, there was a scam announcement. Did you hear that? They were like, the Fargo police.
7: Yes, yep,
17: yes.
7: On the news.
17: So
7: yep.
17: That is exactly what I'm having here, and that is the most important because what they're saying in that report was that people are receiving phone calls from Fargo PD, their phone number, but it's not Fargo PD. And so they're faking it. And the answer is that you can't fake. So when you're having an outgoing call, these hackers don't have the ability to reroute your calls. Like, that's a super crazy hack. That would be like, you know, I don't know. But basically, if you hang up and call the number back, you're going to get the number you're calling, but you cannot verify who's showing up on your caller ID. That can be faked by anybody. So the best thing is don't trust anyone to verify everything. That's the simplest way to put it. And I know that we got this Minnesota, North Dakota nice, and we live in a great community where you can accidentally leave your bike unlocked for a few minutes and it's still going to be there. You can accidentally leave your phone and wallet at a table at a restaurant, go to the bathroom, come back, and it'll still be there. But that doesn't mean that we should just do that on purpose. That's like for the good. I accidentally forgot it, and then thank God I live in this part of the country. Not like I live in this part of the country, I'm just going to go ahead and leave my phone and wallet. That's the mindset shift we all need to take.
7: I think the last thing, if you get an unrecognizable number and you don't answer it, don't call it back. If they didn't leave you a voicemail, it can't be that important.
17: Yeah, exactly. Yeah. Don't expose yourself to being scammed if you can.
7: Don't call them back, that is for sure. All right, Jeff Carney, thanks so much. And again, your website?
17: The blog is at kfgo.darkhorseit.com. So everything we talked about today is right there. And if you just want to go right to our website so you can contact us, the easiest way is darkhorseit.com.
7: All right, thank you very much. Every Thursday, Jeff Carney from Dark Horse IT. Derek Hansen with you. Robbie Daniels on the road. Doug Lear, this is the KFGO Morning Crew. Again, that forecast. Hopefully, we'll get some rain. Too Tall Tom Szymanski on the way.
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7: 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And I see a little bit popping up in the middle of North Dakota. Hopefully it doesn't go too north, but that's just kind of how it goes. And you said it. It's not going to be everywhere, but some rain might pop up here.
11: Are you scared?
7: No, I just want some rain.
11: I know.
7: I'm not scared.
11: I know. The world I live in is one in which I'll say there's a chance for showers and thunderstorms. And if you need rain and you get it, you're happy. Oh, Tom was right. If you don't get it, well, Tom doesn't know what he's talking about. And the fact of the matter is, I cannot predict if any given spot is going to get the rain they need. But they will be around. So showers and thunderstorms are in the in the forecast on a scattered basis today. For instance, there's a cluster in northeast or northwest parts of Minnesota and some more across the middle of North Dakota headed toward the Devil's Lake Basin. A few scattered showers in South Dakota. Some models take the South Dakota rain, expand it, and move it toward the FM area. Others do not. Others take the activity to the north and stay north. Others bring it south. So two factors leading to rainfall potential. A cold front dropping in from the north, a weak one at that. And B, a low-pressure system in the process of developing in South Dakota. Now, that low-pressure system will be tied to the more widespread rain potential in South Dakota and southern Minnesota. Maybe far southeastern North Dakota. We'll see how far north it goes. Whereas the cold front will be more responsible for hit-and-miss activity. Will there be muscular storms in any given spot? Perhaps, but it doesn't mean they're going to be all over the place. Tis the season for that. So today, partly to mostly cloudy, humid as it is right now. Chance for showers and thunderstorms in any given location. Best chance will be later morning through the afternoon. Breezy at times, smoke and haze, 88. South wind, 10 to 25. Mostly cloudy, humid. Chance for showers and storms, mainly before midnight tonight. Smoke and haze again, down to 66. North winds at 5 to 13. Partly to mostly sunny tomorrow and breezy at times. Less humid areas of smoke and haze, 86. North winds at 10. To 25. And a dry weekend, mostly sunny both Saturday and Sunday. The wind will pick up out of the south on Sunday, though. Both days, we're looking at warm temps, 87 on Saturday, 94 on Sunday. Monday, partly sunny, windy, and about 94 for the high. Started off warm today and quite humid. Dew points are close to 70 in most locations. Temperatures warming up, 75 in Moorhead, 74 at the airport, and 74 at the KFGO Weather Cave.
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15: Good morning, 7:57. The morning crew on the road here this morning for Miracle Treat Day. We're at the historic Moorhead Dairy Queen. All to benefit Sanford Children's. Those blizzards, when you buy them, a dollar or more will go to Sanford Children's. And I know here, if you stop by the historic Moorhead Dairy Queen, everything, all the blizzard proceeds will go to Sanford Children's. They've got a big day planned here, lots of great activities. They're going to have music. They're going to have the Dairy Princess here. Little Piper, the CMN champion, will be here. A cow will be here. It's just going to be a great experience as we celebrate Miracle Treat Day. And I know Derek Hansen back in studio, I never got to hear our question of the day, which is your favorite blizzard. Which one's your go-to?
7: My go-to is always M&M's. And then number two will be Reese's Pieces. And if I want to go crazy, I'll ask a mix of both. But you can't go wrong with the butter. It really is like, you know, trying to really pick your favorite kid or grandkid. I mean, seriously.
15: Totally.
7: How am I supposed to? I mean, so how do you go? Yeah, I'm with you on the Oreo thing because that's kind of that cookies and cream type of thing. Mm-hmm. So, and even sometimes, don't you get this kind of crave the old Heath thing? I think of my grandma's house with a Heath bar, and I'll put a Heath. So there's so many ways you can go, but I love M&M's anyway, and so I will do that. That's kind of my go-to if I'm craving.
15: You know, we were even talking, I don't know if you remember, way back in the day they did Nilla wafers and bananas.
7: Oh, really?
15: I want that one to come back. Yeah, it was delicious. It was delicious. But here's the thing, too. If you're the boss and you're like, yeah, it'll melt, I can't get it back to the office, well, guess what? You can buy coupons. You can buy the coupons here at the historic Moorhead Dairy Queen. So, I mean, why not come and get yourself a blizzard and buy coupons? What do you think, Derek?
7: That's a perfect idea. You might as well. And stock up, right? I mean,
15: yeah.
7: So I have a Reese's Pieces one. I ate a little bit last night. I slept a little bit for today after lunch. I mean, this is you get a nice big one so you can just, you know, pretty much just save it. You can have it almost for dessert for the next 3 days if you do it right.
15: Right, absolutely. And you know what? When you look at the list of the Miracle Treat Day sponsors participating DQs between Minnesota and North Dakota, you can't drive by one without not getting a blizzard. So we're going to wrap things up, and the fun will begin here at the historic Moorhead Dairy Queen. I'm Robbie. Morning Crew is on the road with the Mighty 790 and 104.7 KFGO.
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1: ABC News, I'm Sherry Preston. Attacks from both sides in the Middle East, with the U.S. striking Iranian targets and Iran hitting back. ABC News senior political correspondent Rachel Scott is at the White House.
2: The U.S. launching retaliatory strikes against Iran. The Pentagon calling it a powerful response after the regime targeted American forces in the region.
3: We're going to be hitting them very hard, because it's our turn to hit them. They know it's coming. They're asking us not to do it.
2: The war only escalating across the Middle East. Two ships, one owned by the U.S., were hit in an apparent drone strike off Egypt's coast.
1: Jordan this morning says it shot down five Iranian missiles. One apparently got through in Kuwait, hitting a building, killing one person. Oil prices have dropped a bit. Brent crude now trading at just under $90 a barrel. Wall Street is looking to rebound after yesterday's huge sell-off following the Dow's worst day in more than a year. Stock futures are pointing to a higher opening this morning at the bell. This is ABC News. With just weeks until the fall semester begins, hundreds of prospective students at Howard University remain in limbo. The school says it unenrolled more than 500 freshmen who missed tuition and financial aid deadlines last week. Many of the incoming students say they never received notifications of the critical July 10th deadline until it had already passed. However, interim Howard president Dr. Wayne Frederick says,
8: I can imagine the enormous pressure it puts puts everyone under. The reality is, though, over 2,200 students and families did exactly what we expected them to do and followed the policies and procedures and met the deadline, which means that I feel that our communication was pretty comprehensive.
1: A public library in coastal Australia has had a book returned 150 years late. A man recently found it during home renovations. If they had charged the fine, which they won't, it would have been more than $19,000. Sherry Preston, ABC News.
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6: KFGO News, partly sunny, smoke and haze, 74 degrees, Fargo-Moorhead at 8:03. I'm Nate Cohen. North Dakota Republican lawmakers are set to discuss a possible special session to ban the substance Kratom and address a fundraising shortfall of the state military gallery, which has currently paused construction. Senate Republicans received a meeting invitation from Senate Majority Leader David Hogue yesterday. Hogue said he had met with Governor Kelly Armstrong and some of his staff members and says the governor is intent on calling a session. State lawmakers around the country have taken steps to regulate or ban Kratom or similar substances. Some people consider Kratom an energy booster like caffeine or use it to manage pain. Kratom also has been used to wean people off of drugs like fentanyl and heroin, with some people reporting withdrawal symptoms. Construction on the military gallery paused earlier this month after failing to reach a fundraising goal from private donors. Pause was set to last through at least July 31st or until fundraising goals are reached. A Grand Forks man was arrested yesterday after locking himself in an apartment building and threatening officers. Grand Forks police say they were called to an apartment in the 500 block of First Avenue South multiple times for service involving 56-year-old Ricardo Cepeda. After responding to the apartment a third time, they found Cepeda outside, hiding his hands behind his back. He refused to show officers his hands and made comments about shooting them if they got any closer before running back into his apartment. Officers told Cepeda through the apartment door he was under arrest, but he refused to come out and continued threatening to shoot and kill officers. SWAT and canine units were called in to take over negotiations. Cepeda was arrested after non-lethal chemicals were deployed in Cepeda's apartment. He's facing a terrorizing charge. A Manoman, Minnesota woman is dead after her vehicle went off the road and into a lake yesterday morning. Manoman County Sheriff's deputies and White Earth Police Department officers responded around 7:30 yesterday morning to a lake along County Road 3 south of Highway 200. The vehicle was submerged and a fire truck had to pull it out of the water. The 36-year-old woman was found dead inside of the vehicle. That crash remains under investigation. Partly sunny, smoke and haze. 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
12: They're located right off 25th Street across from Hope Lutheran Church, south of 32nd Avenue. Who am I talking about? 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
6: 74 degrees, KFGO News Time, 8:06. The Minnesota Star Tribune says it's selling its former printing plant in Minneapolis to a Virginia-based data center developer.
13: Legacy Investing tells the newspaper it envisions turning the sprawling 13-acre campus into a mixed-use site centered around a data center for artificial intelligence and cloud computing with the potential for housing and retail. Declining print subscriptions forced the Minnesota Star Tribune to shutter the printing plant doors last year. Production then shifted to Iowa as part of a cost savings move.
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11: 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I always say, depends on where you are or where you're not. And almost always, that holds up to be true, because it's not going to rain everywhere. There's not going to be a big, giant radar echo covering three states. That's not the case. There will be places that have gaps in the rain, places that get no rain, some that get just a little bit, and some, if a thunderstorm or a heavier shower passes over a given location, may get a solid half an inch or more, depending on the strength of the cell. So it just depends. There are some showers and thunderstorms from the Bismarck area headed up toward the Devil's Lake Basin, some more in northwest Minnesota, and some other shower and thunderstorm activity across the middle part of South Dakota. These are due to two different systems. One, a cold front coming in from the north, and two, a low-pressure area developing to the south, and there will be gaps in between these two, but these will be the primary mechanisms driving the opportunity and chance for showers and thunderstorms today. And we're looking at breezy conditions at times, sky condition partly to mostly cloudy otherwise, and about 88 if some areas get more sun than expected. We'll crack 90, but it will be above average in most locations. Smoke and haze once again prevalent across the region, mainly aloft. South wind at 10 to 25 tonight. Mostly cloudy, humid, and a chance for showers and thunderstorms mainly before midnight. Smoke and haze again, 66, north wind at 5 to 13. And tomorrow, partly to mostly sunny, breezy, and less humid. Areas of smoke and haze, about 86, north wind at 10 to 25. Saturday, mostly sunny, low 60, high 87. Sunday, mostly sunny and windy, about 94. And Monday, partly sunny, windy. And again, the high temperature should be right around 94. Out there right now, we have a south wind about 12 miles per hour. And, we got some of that smoke and haze out there. And as mentioned, there are some scattered areas of showers and thunderstorms to the northwest, to the northeast, and well to our south. Currently, we have 74 at the KFGO Weather Cave.
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18: Oh, good to be with you on this Thursday, ladies and gentlemen. Let's get right to it. Let's get to the voice of sports on the News and Views Radio Network. Jack Michaels, how you doing, buddy?
19: 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Is it on you? CI
20: Probably.
19: Sport.
18: I don't know that anyone is better at what they do than CI Sport Apparel.
19: They do Period. A great job.
18: I love the job they do.
20: Do you remember last week when they sponsored and I was telling you about how Carson got his Colorado Rams
19: Colorado
20: t-shirt
19: Rams.
20: When CI Sport was moving?
19: No
20: he,
19: state.
20: He wanted me to let everyone know that he got it for
19: $3. Excellent.
20: He, this weekend, he was like, hey, can you let everyone know it was on their like sidewalk sale? So it was $3. Like, yep.
19: I like the fact that they just left state out.
18: Well,
20: I think it's probably on there.
18: I think you need to look at our news team after next week because our whole news team is going in. You know, the new boys are going in to get geared up by CIA. Yeah.
20: KFGO apparel, though, not Colorado State Rams.
19: Oh, that'd be great.
18: Well,
20: maybe,
18: I think
20: though.
18: They had that figured out.
20: I mean,
18: yeah.
20: Maybe.
19: That's nice. Yeah, good for them. I was just going to think of the decades I've worked here. I don't think I really ever have gotten I think I got a shirt one time in 1994.
18: No, it was 91 and you know it. Don't stretch it.
20: The thing is, though, is that
19: I think,
20: Rick
19: so.
20: And his team at CI are the best, so they'll feel bad for us
19: right.
20: sometimes and
19: yeah.
20: help us out.
19: Yeah, I mean, my own.
0: I know I've borrowed some and it's already been worn out and pitted out and
20: right.
0: You know, someday I'll get one.
20: The stars will align.
0: Someday. Oh, man alive. Twins and Royals yesterday. See, this is why you can't predict, you know, because I think if you looked at this series and thought, oh, day two in that Royals-Twins game, you got old twin there, Randy Dobnak, and you got Joe Ryan, an all-star. Well, that's why you can't predict what's going to happen in baseball, because normally you think, oh, they'll get to Dobnak and Ryan's great. So then, no, not the case. Royals jumped out.
7: Line deep left center field, and Tyler Tolbert takes Joe Ryan deep, right to a Royals fan. Did he bring his glove? 1-0 Royals in the third.
0: Story last night on this baby. Randy Dobnak pitched 7 scoreless, his first major league victory in 5 years. 5 years. The Royals beat the Twins 4-0. Yeah, you wonder if you're thinking, oh, what's up with Joe? Post All-Star, isn't he? Anything? Is his arm a little tired? Is he fatigued? No, he says, I'm okay.
15: Arm felt good, so it was good. But, yeah, just not putting the ball where I wanted to. Didn't have the extra life that I was looking for today. So, yeah, frustrating.
0: Sometimes you have the life on that ball. Sometimes it moves. You have the command and everything works well. Other times the barrel of the other team hits your pitch you throw in. That's baseball.
18: I think he was putting the ball over the plate. I think he was putting it right in the middle of the plate, you know, and that's kind of what bit him. I mean, he wasn't picking at the edges. He wasn't, you know, and not only that, but if you followed it really close and you listened to it last night, what you heard was it's different to have a really bad outing as much as what it is to have a key hit here and there. And you know, there's a difference in baseball, and last night was the latter for him.
0: Pitchers will tell you, as you heard from Joe right there, like they can feel when they've got life on their ball, and mm-hmm. it runs and moves, and then other times it doesn't, and that's right. And those balls like that maybe hover over the hitting zone, and the Royals win. But today, the Twins got the rubber game. They win that baby, and everything is right with the world. Minnesota, 3 back in the Central. Now a game and a half back in the wild card. Bailey Ober, not like a little B.O. on a Thursday.
20: Honestly, that's the best day for it.
0: It really is. If you think of all the days for
20: B.O. You don't
0: BO,
20: want Saturday.
0: No, you want to smell. You want to be fresh.
20: And you can't do Monday. You can't go into the week and people are like, ooh.
0: Right. Oh, wow.
18: I think we're all ignoring the fact that we've had B.O. all week.
20: That's so fair. Last night, I was at Trollwood's Blue Stem.
0: How much Mark Jacobs did you have on?
20: By the end of it, you know when, especially with mosquito spray and then sweat, you just have this, like, layer of coating on you of just all of it.
18: Did you shower when you got home?
20: I did.
18: Yeah.
0: What is the...
18: That's when you know.
20: Yeah.
0: You know what
20: it was so good, though. Would recommend this. It's almost done. So if you have time... Go to Trollwood to see Frozen.
0: Outside Joel of, you know, because Abby obviously smells much better than we do.
20: Thank you.
0: You know, she has nice perfumes from the south of France and oils from Egyptian mines. And, you know, she has all the Dove. But remember, like, when we wore Ben Gay, that's not a bad smell. A little Ben Gay, a little rubbing, absorbing alcohol on you.
18: What was the other one?
0: Yeah, Ben Gay was something you'd put on joints that a little tired.
18: What was the other one that was in the locker room? It wasn't just...
0: Axe. Had absorbing?
18: Yeah.
0: Well, oh, you mean like for a cologne?
20: Yeah, are you talking about like a Icy Hot?
0: Yeah.
18: Icy Hot.
0: I'm down that road.
18: That's
0: yeah.
18: it. Ben Gay and Icy Hot.
20: You smell kind of minty.
0: A staple in your, yeah. If you had athletes and you're like 5 kids, everybody played sports, our cabinets were filled with Icy Hot.
18: Agreed.
0: Yeah. Right?
18: Yeah. And Icy Hot was my go-to. That was my choice.
0: Yeah. Yeah. We used to eat it. No, I'm just kidding.
20: That is I guess you could use that.
0: Yeah. What is that smell? Yeah, you're at the drive-in with your better half.
18: Do you remember when your mom would rub your chest and put that
20: Vicks
18: on your chest? And it was like
0: miracle.
18: The kindest, nicest thing. It just
0: absolutely
18: showed
0: miracle.
18: You how much she loved you. And then
20: guys like the smell of it?
18: Uh-huh.
20: Did you?
18: It meant it smelled like she cared. That's what it smelled like.
0: It smelled like it worked.
20: Joel had that like once
0: That's
20: a year.
0: The same thing.
18: Well, you got to remember, I was the seventh of 7. By the time it got to me, she didn't want
20: anybody
18: in the house.
20: But my mom loves Vicks.
0: Any ointment that you put like on your sternum or there by your xiphoid process between the rib cage line, you rub it there and it makes you breathe easier. What a miracle.
20: We don't talk enough about ointments on News and Views.
0: No, you know what? Yeah. Let's do ointments on... Joe, you're the OP, or LM. Can we have an ointment talk?
18: Yeah. Absolutely, ointment talk.
2: Oh, wow.
18: As long as it's focused on certain areas of the body.
20: Hey, I got a lot of ointments after having swimmer's itch.
0: Yeah, you're like first team ointment.
20: Yeah.
0: All ointment.
20: All the cortisones, all the itch creams.
0: We'll have the show between Saturdays and Mondays and called it Balm Sunday. Anyway, the red... You get it? See, there's a
18: balm
0: Sunday.
18: Not palm, but balm.
20: Yeah, we're there.
0: Yeah, they're not all golden.
20: So anyway, the Twins.
0: Yeah, they play again today.
20: Sweet.
0: So back to our BO. Bailey Ober pitching today for Minnesota. Noah Cameron, the man with two first names pitching for Kansas City, Noah Cameron. The Red Hawks last night, couple things at play here. Obviously tonight, what happened before the game, goosebumps still today. Anytime you see the San Marino, the Red Hawks for the sixth time are in conjunction with this, but it's a new citizen night last night, and you had the honor flags there behind that on the field. You had a naturalized new citizen from Israel who's now living in the area, natural citizen, went through the process, is a lawyer in town. She sang the national anthem. I think there were about 20 new citizens. You had President Trump on the billboard in left center. I always love it when they, you know, have that speech and welcoming in. Then it's the Pledge of Allegiance done, and everybody in the crowd sings. I mean, it just, that scene, goosebumps. Just goosebumps.
18: I've been there for that, as you know. I think I was standing right next to you. And whenever that happens, it's like the great, it just, you can see in their face. Oh. And you know what's freaky? Is you know that they know more about the Constitution than I do.
0: Yeah,
18: you know,
0: right.
18: They've done their homework. They've studied. They know it. It's just so impressive.
0: I was looking at like the tests for other countries. Like you're going to Scotland. If you said, you know what? I think I'll just, Sue and I, we'll get a little place here. I'm going to move and be Scottish.
20: So I would do that.
0: We're in Dublin, right? You're going to move here and all that. And like in the U.S., to become a citizen, you can't just say like, oh, I'm just going to move there. Well, no, you learn the land. So you have to know things. To Joel's point, you know, you have to know some of the, you know, Bill of Rights and amendments and, you know, who George Washington was and what, you know, 9/11 was about and all these various tests that you run through to become. So it was, yeah, I always joke with a former mother-in-law, you know, when she was, you know, French, and I think she became a citizen officially in like 95 or 96. And I was always told Mary Vaughn, like, you probably know more than I do as far as studying because you got to know. And she was, oh, I don't think so. It wasn't that tough.
18: There's another thing. I went to Judge Ralph Erickson's courtroom once, federal district judge Ralph, before he got on the appellate court. And he was swearing in new citizens, right? And he had the right to ask them questions, or he was going to ask them questions. And I've never seen a group of people more anxious to get asked or tested.
0: Like, ask me.
18: Yeah, ask me, exactly.
0: Yeah, the oral exam part of that.
18: I remember when I was confirmed in the Catholic Church, you sat there and you looked away from the bishop. It's like, please don't ask me a question. Please don't ask me a question.
0: I remember this.
18: Oh, please don't ask me the question.
0: Yeah, no, you nailed it. So that was last night. And then the judge last night that magistrate swore the new citizens in. She's a friend of my sister Vicky, who helped my sister with her adoption of Johanna 20 whatever years ago, now 30 on that. So it was kind of neat. So sis was in the crowd because her friend was the judge that did that. So
20: cool.
0: Well, then there was a game, by the way. There was a game last night. And this thing. It took a while. Took a minute. The Hawks fell down 3-0. Good pitchers, and the Red Hawks come back. And then the Red Hawks took a nice little lead. They had a lead there, a couple runs. And then they didn't. Top of the eighth inning, Lincoln scores. It was a throwing error. You know, tough play at third. You know, you get up, you get to the ball right away, but the throw sails, Matt Croon. So now the game is tied. Oh, man. But I'm thinking, well, I'm not leaving here until 2 in the morning. Hope the Hawks can score in the bottom of the ninth. Well, one out, two out. And then Matt Croon, who had a throwing error in the top of the eighth, the top of the ninth, he gets a rocket base hit. Two out, man on in the ninth. Oh, this is good. Hawks got a man on, but there's two outs. You know, how you going to get that run in? So Chris Coast pinch runs Andy Nelson, who is faster than, you know, Abby was really quick in middle school. You remember that, how fast you were when you were young?
20: Yeah. Middle school started to slow a little bit.
0: But you were quick, right?
20: So quick.
0: Oh, you'd see the legs just pitter-patter. Right. And Andy Nelson is one of the faster runners in the league, and he comes in a pinch run for Matt Croon. Trip Clark. Pride of Waco, College Angelo State, former Ram. He had already doubled earlier in the game. Well, it's two outs. How do you get that run in from first to win the game?
2: Hawks with the go-ahead run, or the winning run at first, a 2-2. And driven down the left field line, it is a fair ball! It's a fair ball down the left field line. This could be the game. There's going to be a play at the plate. The throw is wide, and the Red Hawks win! The Red Hawks win! Trip Clark walks it off for the Fargo Moorhead Red Hawks. Nelson scores and the Hawks win 7-6. How about that? Trip Clark, the hero tonight.
18: Oh, then that's where the groundskeeper hopes that Gatorade doesn't kill grass.
0: I think any moisture probably helped it. Yeah, you're right. So it was a pretty neat scene last night. It's always fun in walk-offs and no guarantees to win. And the Hawks, you know, that's the way to do it. And the Red Hawks win 7-6. In case you didn't notice, the Red Hawks won 7-6. And they'll play again today. Rubber game. Quick one. A quick 12:30 first pitch. Matt Walker versus Graham Edwards. So get

0: don't understand.
1: Yeah, it was a catcher's interference and da-da-da-da-da. And they appealed it. But that, why Chris appealed it, he and I chatted about this the day before. Again, Red Hawks down a run, two runs, bottom of the ninth, and Dylan Thomas swung. And the umpire at the time told Chris, he goes, well, I had it hit the ball first in the glove. And Chris's argument is, well, that's physically impossible. That doesn't happen that way. But the rule, I think, either way, Joel, no matter in one act, whether you think it hit the ball and nicked the glove or cut the glove with the ball, in one act, it is still CI. I don't know. I don't think the Red Hawks sent in. I could be wrong, but I don't think they spent the money to send it in.
0: I don't know how they could win. I mean, even if he's wrong on the call, I don't know how they can win. But
1: the interpretation, the only thing I'm
0: glad Coaster picked the fight. I'm glad he get up in his grill.
1: But the only way they would is on a wrongful interpretation. So if the umpire said, well, I had it hit the ball first on that swing and then the glove, he's admitting that there was glove action, where the rule states that regardless of it hit the ball first and then the glove, it still catches interference in that one act of a swing. So, though the interpretation could be wrong, and thus the appeal could, then the thing could happen.
0: Anyway. This is important that you know, Jack. There's an FFA chapter going to the game today.
1: Oh, so. I will try to hit you with a corn stalk.
0: Of course. Come on in here so we can see you in person.
1: Yeah, we got a ton more sports, but I hear the music. Legion Baseball Tournament 2A going on. 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
0: So I'm one of those individuals that drives around and looks at crops because, you know what, it's where I grew up. 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
0: So I think I'm going to sneak over to Jack Williams, and I want to take in Post 400. Do they play? They're at 11
1: well,
0: today. I think
1: they have it going on today. They're in that winner's bracket. You know, the 2A Legion tournament action last night and yesterday afternoon. Dickinson beat Mandan 3-0. Williston beat Minot 6-2. So those teams stayed alive, and then they had to turn around and play again. And Dickinson fell to West Fargo, so West Fargo stays alive. They advance. Jamestown shut out Williston, so Williston's tournament is done. Jamestown advances. So it sets up today. 11 o'clock today, Grand Forks and Fargo Post 400. These are the battle of the teams that haven't lost yet. Post 2 plays Bismarck.

0: And then the loser of the Grand Forks Post 400 game will play the winner of Jamestown. And then the loser of the Post 2 Bismarck game will play West Fargo. So you've got, you know, we're winding into that spot. Obviously, the winner's kind of sitting in the catbird seat a little bit of those games. But, yeah, 11 o'clock today, 1:30, 4:37, you got ball games. And the Legion A tournament gets underway today at R.D. Noffitt Stadium in Williston. So 10 o'clock this morning. Ooh.
1: Hour and a half. You nailed it.
0: Hour and a half, they're going to say, repeat after me. I will keep the rules, keep faith with my teammates, keep myself fit, keep my pride under in victory, keep a stout heart, a clean mind, and a healthy body. Play ball! That's the. I think I might have missed a line, but I think I said it so many times.
1: Yeah. Been there, done that.
2: It sounded good.
1: Yep, exactly.
0: You buy that?
2: Yeah, I did.
1: Stick around, ladies and gentlemen. We're going to talk a little Morehead politics right after this.
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4: 76 degrees, partly sunny, smoke and haze. Fargo Morehead at 8:30 from the KFGO News Center. I'm Nate Cohn. Fargo police are facing criticism after posting a video to social media showing a man that has covered himself in lighter fluid and holding a lighter and threatening suicide. In that video, Fargo police take the lighter from the man and wash the lighter fluid off of him. Fargo police say the video intended to show the importance of compassion, intervention, and connection with people in a mental health emergency. Critics argue that posting that video online could deter someone from getting mental health help and asked if police had the man's permission to post the video. Dr. Alexandra Coles is a psychologist with Essentia Health. She says another concern is that the man could be identified by the video.
5: That's always a consideration when posting something like this as to how, you know, that individual may feel, even if, you know, identifiable features are blurred out.
4: Fargo police did not confirm if they had permission from the man to post that video. North Dakota State Panel is giving a final approvals to revisions to a scrutinized bonus and program for employees of the office that oversees billions of dollars in state funds. Unanimous decision by the governor-led State Investment Board followed little discussion the board previously heard about the proposed changes for the fiscal year of 2027 in June. The initial performance bonus program authored by the 2023 legislature was criticized by observers who said that the payouts as much as $293,000 for one employee were excessive. The bonus program rewards certain office staff for how well internally managed investments perform, but critics have wondered about the definition of internally managed. Changes include paying out the bonuses in three increments over 3 years, increasing the eligibility requirement from 3 months to 6 months of employment, and reducing bonus maximum percentages, such as capping two office leaders at 75% instead of 100%. The board approved $1.3 million in bonuses for fiscal year 2025 for 12 employees. Governor Kelly Armstrong and the office leaders say that the program helps with recruitment and retention and rewards results. 76 degrees now. 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
4: Partly sunny, smoke and haze, KFGO News Time, coming up on 8:34. Minnesota Democratic Senator Amy Klobuchar is backing legislation aimed at improving air quality monitoring during wildfire season. The Wildfire Air Quality Sensor Expansion Act of 2026 would direct the EPA to expand grant and loan programs so state, local, and tribal agencies can buy and operate portable air quality sensors. Klobuchar says Recent wildfire smoke from the Superior National Forest created unhealthy conditions across Minnesota and highlighted the need for better air quality monitoring. The U.S. Army Corps of Engineers headquarters named its office located in Fargo as its 2026 Quality Team of the Year. Each year, the organization recognizes employees and teams' contributions of excellence in performance leadership and professional development and community support throughout the fields of engineering and construction. Corps of Engineers is working with the Fargo-Moorhead and the Metro Diversion Authority for the diversion project. That project will provide flood risk management for nearly 260,000 people and 70 square miles of infrastructure in the communities of Fargo, West Fargo, Moorhead, Horace, and Harwood. Construction is expected to be complete this year, with the system being operable in the spring of 2027. Program manager Terry Williams says that the team in Fargo has pioneered new standards in risk management and has a culture of continuous learning while working on 20 different projects. We now head into the KFGO Weather Center. 76 degrees, partly sunny, smoke and haze. 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For the full forecast, here's KFGO meteorologist Tom Szymanski.
8: For the rest of the day, partly to mostly cloudy and humid, a chance for showers and thunderstorms, and a breezy at times with smoke and haze. High temperature 88, south wind 10 to 25, mostly cloudy and humid, chance for showers and thunderstorms, mainly before midnight tonight. Smoke and haze again down to 66, north wind at 5 to 13. Partly to mostly sunny tomorrow, breezy at times, less humid, areas of smoke and haze, high 86, north wind at 10 to 25. Then, for Saturday, mostly sunny, low near 60, high near 87. On Sunday, mostly sunny and windy, low 64, high 94. And Monday, partly sunny and windy, high again, 94. I'm KFGO Chief Meteorologist Tom Szymanski.
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9: Good morning. Corn and beans are going to start our Thursday in the green. September corn up 2.5 at 451. December at 474, up 2.75. September soybeans up 2.25 at 1178. New crop November at 1195, 2.5 cents higher. September spring wheat up 13 cents at 718, December at 741, that's 13 cents higher. September feeder cattle up $2.48 at 341.13, while October live cattle are $1.78 higher at 225.75. October lean hogs are down $1.28 at $84.40. 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
1: Welcome back to the News and Views Radio Network. I want to make sure we get out there. I have no idea why a family member sent me this. I was trying to check on the ages, but Connie Palacazos, she was Rosie the Riveter, the model for Rosie the Riveter. And somebody just sent me from my family, rest in peace. Then I looked it up, and she actually... It shows she died this year. So there. I don't know how many.
11: Like recently? Or
1: It shows that it was in April, which is why I'm surprised they sent it now. But it must have to do with something that women have accomplished in their life. But, yeah, she died at 96 years old.
11: Earlier
1: think
11: this
1: about
11: year.
1: That. Yeah. No,
11: cool,
1: but I think what's cool is to talk, and the lead in here for me is the fact that we have women running for office that will do a great job, that years ago you didn't consider the fact that we were going to have as many women in office as what we do now. And when you look at what's happening, Erica Yanni is willing to put her name on that ballot and say, you know what, I'll do this job. She's received the Democratic endorsement for the Minnesota House District 4A. Think about Moorhead, okay? And she's a psychiatric nurse practitioner. And she points out that we could use that type of expertise in the Minnesota legislature, and she's willing to come in, and we got her here. Erica, good to have you back on News and Views.
12: Good morning. Thanks so much for having me here.
1: How's your race going?
12: It's going really, really good. We're having a really, really positive experience. We're so lucky in Moorhead that people are so engaged and really want to share what they're doing. Our team, you know, we're made up of dozens and dozens of volunteers. We've had just thousands of voter contacts through all of these hours that volunteers are putting in for us, and we're learning a lot and getting excited.
1: What is it about Moorhead that you know now that you didn't know before this race?
12: That's a great question. I think maybe what I didn't fully appreciate is how committed people are to making sure that they are well represented, that their representative really understands them and takes the time to listen and know what their concerns are. And we've learned some pretty powerful themes. You know, I would say there are kind of three strong themes that we have seen come out of the door knocking that we're doing. And the first is, unsurprising to you, right, is transparency and accountability, mm-hmm. right? Everybody is tired of it, no matter where it's coming from. They want that. And they want kind of a return to decency and focus on people and issues and moving forward. And then I would say, you know, that big umbrella of what we would call affordability. And it stretches into a lot of things. Of course, right now people are thinking about healthcare when we see what's coming for mm-hmm. Medicare. But also in even things as simple as gas and transportation, housing and child care, those kind of same themes, and, of course, livable and working wages.
1: Yeah. In the last year, no one has gotten ahead in life financially except for the super rich.
12: Exactly.
1: I mean, no one in my life can take a step back and say, boy, that was a really good financial year for me.
12: Yeah, I'm with you. I don't know anybody who's in that category, and we see it happening, and so we have to ask questions about why is that, and how do we make sure that people doing the work also get a piece of that?
1: And that's the point, right? The people I just described weren't individuals that were wealthy in the beginning.
12: Right.
1: The mm-hmm. people I just described are people that get up every day, go to work, and try to get ahead.
12: Mm-hmm.
1: And they're not right now. And mm-hmm. so it doesn't surprise me that's, you know, something that's brought to you when you knock on that door.
12: Mm-hmm.
1: Let me ask you this. When I think of Moorhead, I think of, you know, this highly educated college town. And I think that oftentimes people forget what an influence higher education has in Moorhead. Mm-hmm. And I don't know if you're seeing that at Doors as well.
12: Yeah, I think one of my favorite things is to be reminded, right? So education in general is our number one employer, right? So we have to really honor the place that holds in our community. And when you knock on doors, the number of people who live in Moorhead, have built a whole life in Moorhead because they took a job in mm-hmm. those spaces and found a home where they could either pursue their research or really expand sort of community engagement. And it's been really fun to see that. And, you know, on the subject, right, I'm really proud of getting the endorsement of the IFO, the Interfaculty Organization. And we've continued to pursue and get union endorsements across the board, right? We've got seven major unions who have endorsed us in this primary. And I think that is a really big deal because it, you know, what we're hearing from their leadership is they don't typically step in primaries. They usually kind of watch and see, and they recognize that what we're doing is really powerful and supportive to people who are working and trying to make life better for all of us.
1: So when you see St. Paul now and you think of state government, what do you see, good or bad?
12: I see potential. You know, we're doing some really good things, right? We've made some good progress, especially considering the way the numbers have fallen out and kind of how people have locked in partisanly. And we've got work to do, right? We still need to figure out ways to find those small spaces that are things we agree on and move them forward. I look at, you know, the work that Representative Keeler did when we're talking about the residential mental health facility and how we she found ways to build coalition in this area, even though for a lot of things people saw things differently. They were able to partner and really move that forward, and it's been essential in not only serving families, but also as a way to take some pressure off of our mental health system. And I think that's the example we want to hold up. Those are the things we want to look at. Where do we share a concern, and how do we take small steps in those directions?
1: Now, one of the platforms that you've run on is the fact that your expertise, your profession, needs representation in St. Paul. Explain to people your thinking behind that.
12: Yeah, absolutely. So right now, we don't have any doctors or nurses serving in our Minnesota House. And when we think about how many healthcare decisions are being made every single day, I think we should have at least one person there who has not only worked in the system, but also carries the patient stories with them, right? Like every day I sit with people and we try to problem solve the things that fall short in their healthcare and how that impacts their lives. I think that's a view that we need. I also think, really, to be honest, that when we think about efficient government, there's a lot of ways that we can be more efficient if we have an expert weighing in on things at the very beginning rather than waiting until the end. And at the end of the day, I think that's honestly one of the things that's been a little frustrating for me in this current race is this idea that the experience I have doesn't matter. I think we really have to start to think about how do we bring more people into politics who have done the work and who know the problems intimately and can start to help to bring different solutions.
1: I don't know how anybody could make the case that expertise doesn't matter when we just were running stories again about how one individual that serves in the legislature was shot and almost killed and another one was killed.
12: Mm-hmm.
1: And so what drives people, what's going through their mind, how we can fix, I mean, that expertise matters. Mm-hmm. And that's I would agree with that. So stick around. We're going to visit with Erica some more. Erica Yanni is our guest. And what we need to do is find out how she thinks her race is going. Who's going to win this thing? I've never met a candidate yet that wouldn't say they are. So stick around. More coming your way. Jeremy Train is with us with ShareHouse. He's the president and CEO. Jeremy, oftentimes I'm telling people it isn't just addiction, it's mental health that you deal with at ShareHouse. Talk about that.
13: Yeah, I'm very excited to say that we have standalone mental health services for those in need. We have a clinical psychologist on staff that has open availability.
1: If they come through that door, they've got that type of help waiting for them.
13: They absolutely do, and actually, they don't actually have to come through the door. They can do it via telehealth as well.
1: Really? That's just amazing to me. So you're ready to reach out to anyone where they need help?
13: Yes, we are.
1: Jeremy, if people are seeking that type of health, mental health, what do they need to do to go about it? I mean, do they need to make an appointment?
13: Yeah, they can start by going to sharehouse.org. There we have our location and our phone number.
1: ShareHouse.org is the way to get started, and you can get your life back on track.
13: Yes.
1: All right, Jeremy, thank you. ShareHouse, where recovery is possible.
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1: Erica Young is in the house with us. She is the endorsed candidate for Minnesota House District 4A. It's an open seat. Whoever wins that seat is headed down to St. Paul for the next legislative session. Erica, we were talking on the break a little bit, having had some legislative experience and running for office, you know, but how that's changed and all the work that you have to do now. You know, I never had to worry about social media the way you do. How big of a percentage of time is it that you have to spend in front of a computer now running versus knocking on a door?
12: Yeah, I mean, so I am really, really lucky because I have my team members are phenomenal at helping to organize that. So I'm fortunate that I don't have to do a lot of that. But it's also about kind of recording your thoughts and making sure you're sharing that with a broader audience, because people are developing their perception in both spaces, right? The real life opportunities and online. But it also gives you a chance to talk more about things you care about and things that matter. And I've loved this sort of rhythm of being able to really reflect on what did I hear tonight on the doors? What did we talk about? What were the themes? What are the things that I need to start to organize myself to either learn more about or to really prioritize in this next role?
1: So you win this seat, you go to St. Paul, it's your job to represent Moorhead and look out for Minnesota as a whole. What is it that you think Minnesota doesn't get or understand about Moorhead?
12: I think maybe it's this, maybe it's just how much we are more diverse and have more complex interactions than people fully understand. I think, again, Representative Keeler has done a really good job of sort of helping people understand not only the border concerns, but also the greater Minnesota concerns and bringing people out, but also really seeing those differences as strengths, I think maybe is kind of where we've gotten into this trap of us versus them, not only in the metro, but also Fargo and Moorhead, right? And just to really recognize that they're different communities, they're different spaces, and that's a good thing because people have choice and we learn a lot.
1: It's a good answer in this, though. I don't think that people around Minnesota as a whole don't understand or know how hard it is to compete against a city across the river.
12: Yeah.
1: You know, you're both competing for this business to come. You both are competing for, you know, where somebody's going to live. You've got different tax structures. You've got all of that. And so you can get along all you want. And it's good to get along. Don't get me wrong. But the people in St. Paul have to understand that the rules that they make have to allow you to win.
12: Right. Yeah. Yes. And we have to do a better job of kind of holding up what we do well and why that's appealing too, right? Because everybody chooses based on different things. I always, it's kind of a silly story, but I always go back to the free wading pools in Moorhead. That have been there forever, right? Like since long before I ever lived in Moorhead. And they're such a beautiful thing. They are these free spaces where families with little kids can go spend time in the summer. And they are so central to like how people interact with each other. You get to meet people who live in your neighborhood. But the other day when I was there, I had parked near a park that had one, and there were several folks with North Dakota plates. And it's a good reminder that there are lots of great things happening in Moorhead that also draw people over, and it's good for us to be able to brag about those.
1: Well, yes. I mean, the Moorhead Park system, amazing. I'm trying to remember who recently retired. She was the director of the Moorhead Park. Oh, that's right. It was my sister. Never mind. I mean, to me, Morehead has just so much going for it that I don't think the story gets told enough statewide. I really don't. You know, I travel all over Minnesota. I ride bike. When I say ride bike, mine has an engine. But I go to all these different places, and you just feel as though there's this definition of metro area and diversity only being Minneapolis-St. Paul. And it just frustrates me because it's like, no, that it's outstate too.
12: Yeah. Yeah. We've got a lot of great things going everywhere in the state. And not to bring it back to me, but I do think that is a perspective that when I worked as the state school health consultant and I had the opportunity to work with every school district in Minnesota, it really helped me see that that different is good. And there are lots of ways we can be different and we can allow spaces to build on what's different while still acknowledging that it's a good thing.
1: If I were someone hearing, your credentials, your background, I would ask, with those type of credentials, how is she going to have time to do this job? And so I'm going to ask you, how are you going to mix this with your professional life?
12: Yeah. Yeah. I mean, there's no doubt that it's complicated. And I think my professional life and what I'm learning in my professional role will always feed this job. And it's the reality for most Minnesota legislators is that they do have to work another job because it is a part-time.
1: It doesn't pay
12: enough, but it's, part of the year. The great thing about this job is it's about community engagement. And on a regular day, I get to do a lot of engagement with our community when it's not a part of my other job. So if I got to do it as part of this job, that would be pretty amazing.
1: So, Erica, how do people know more about your campaign? Where do they go?
12: Well, I mean, I think the most important thing is that tonight we're having a candidate forum at The Loop in Morehead, hosted by the League of Women Voters. And so that's at 7 o'clock. We'd love to have people out.
1: Aren't you glad I said Rosie the Riveter now? So this is at The Loop at what time?
12: At 7.
1: Okay, 7 o'clock.
12: Yep, yeah.
1: And your website is?
12: YanniForMNHouse.com. And then we've got Facebook and Instagram. We'd love to have you join us.
1: Now your campaign's happy with you because you mentioned both of those. Sorry, all of that. So stick around. We're going to talk about Roger Maris. We're going to talk about Sanford. We're going to talk about blizzards. We're going to talk about all of that today here on News and Views.
17: Joel Heitkamp.
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22: ABC News, I'm Sherry Preston. The prices we're paying 3.7% higher in June compared to last year. It's according to the gauge favored by the Fed, which just voted to hold interest rates steady, but three Fed governors eyeing inflation voted to boost the rates. The first look at America's economy from April through June shows sluggish growth. GDP up by an annual rate of just 1.5%. It was over 2% earlier this year. Meantime, more attacks in the Middle East.
23: A heavy wave of American airstrikes on Iran, the first in nearly a week. Central Command saying dozens of military targets were hit, including command centers, missile facilities, and maritime capabilities.
22: ABC's Karen Hua in D.C. Jordan this morning saying it intercepted five Iranian missiles. Actor George Clooney now says he and his family were among the hundreds of thousands of people who had to evacuate ahead of raging wildfires in France. Tens of thousands have been given the okay to return home. This is ABC News.
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4: KFGO News, it's 9:02, 79 degrees, partly sunny, smoke and haze, Fargo-Moorhead. I'm Nate Cohn. The Fargo Police Department is facing criticism from some on social media for posting a video that shows a man threatening suicide. In the video, the man appears to have doused himself in flammable liquid and is holding a lighter. Police then take the lighter away and wash the liquid off of the man. Critics are asking if Fargo police had permission from the man to post that video and say it could be triggering for someone struggling with suicidal behavior. They also say that while his face is blurred out in the video, the man is still recognizable. Dr. Alexandra Colles is a psychologist at Essentia Health. She says videos like this may stop people from seeking the help they need.
5: There's still such a stigma associated. Am I crazy? Will I be locked up? Like, those are a lot of the things that people will say in my office. And no, that's part of the human condition, and the way that we can cope with that and heal is by talking about it and getting help.
4: Fargo police declined to discuss posting that video. They did not confirm if they had permission from the man to post the video. They said that the goal of the video was to highlight the compassion, intervention, and connection officers show during a mental health emergency. And a Grand Forks man has been arrested for terrorizing after threatening to shoot officers during a dispute at his apartment building. Police were called to the 500 block of First Avenue South around noon yesterday for a report of someone yelling at a young girl. Officers arrived. 56-year-old Ricardo Cepeda was outside the apartment and hiding his hand behind his back. Police say as he was backing up, Cepeda made a statement about shooting officers if they got any closer before retreating into his apartment. While officers talked to him through the door, they say Cepeda continued with several threats to shoot and kill officers. SWAT and a canine team were called in, and Cepeda was later taken into custody after chemical weapons were deployed into the apartment. A Wilmer man has pleaded guilty to murder charges and assault charges in connection with a gang-related killing in Wilmer last year.
2: 18-year-old Jamil Abdul faced 12 charges after shooting and killing his teenage friend while they were shooting at people in a car in southeast Wilmer, May 12, 2025. In Candiohi County District Court Wednesday, Abdul pleaded guilty to second-degree murder without intent while committing a felony and second-degree assault with a dangerous weapon. The other charges will be dismissed, and Abdul will be sentenced October 13th. Abdul says he cannot remember the circumstances of the shooting and entered a Norgard plea, meaning he doesn't admit guilt, but admits there is enough evidence to convict him if he went to trial.
4: It's reporter J.P. Cola. Quick look at the forecast from the KFGO Weather Center. Partly to mostly cloudy and humid day. We do have a chance for showers and thunderstorms. Breezy at times, smoke and haze, a high temperature of 88 degrees. Overnight, mostly cloudy and humid. Chance for showers and thunderstorms, mainly before midnight. Smoke and haze dropping down to a low of 66. Tomorrow, partly to mostly sunny, high of 86. Right now it's 79 degrees and partly sunny, smoke and haze.
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2: Good to be with you, ladies and gentlemen. That's right. It is, well, we're going to get to what day it is in just a second. Tony Pippa is going to join us. Tony is a senior fellow in the Center for Sustainable Development at the Brookings Institute. We're going to talk about data centers. We're going to talk about rural hospitals. We're going to talk about all the things that the rural area needs to continue to strive, succeed. And maybe things that they need that they don't have now because they're not striving or succeeding. So we have that. Also, she's such a good friend of this show. She really is. And part of the reason that everybody here loves Hillary Mork is because of the work she does. The Children's Miracle Network program at Sanford. And Sanford's got such a huge footprint in all of our lives, right? I mean, we all understand that. And so the Children's Miracle Network is something that we're very proud to be able to play a small little role in helping out. But Hillary is here right now. Hillary, good to see you again. How you
3: been? Good morning. I'm good. How are you?
2: Well, I'm way better right now.
3: I sweetened you up.
2: Yeah, no kidding. What do you see Abby doing back there? I mean,
3: I hope she's enjoying a blizzard. It is a special day today.
4: I'm currently trying to post it on Instagram, too. Make sure everyone gets a blizzard today.
2: Yes. Now, explain what's going on today.
3: Sure. Well, today is Miracle Treat Day at Dairy Queen. So we like to say it's the sweetest day of the entire year. But this is really Dairy Queen's signature event in supporting the Children's Miracle Network at Sanford Children's. So Dairy Queen has been a national partner of Children's Miracle Network for 42 years, and really has created this amazing summer tradition of having participating Dairy Queens donate $1 or more Blizzard proceeds to their local Children's Miracle Network hospital.
2: And if you think that doesn't add up, Hillary, it adds up.
3: It adds up. So yes, there's 170 member hospitals across the United States and Canada. And about $2 million a year just on blizzards gets donated on one day. So
2: it tells you how popular Dairy Queen is, too.
3: Well, you can't go wrong with any type of blizzard, can you?
2: No, you can't go wrong with Dairy Queen.
3: No,
2: I can tell you that.
3: Absolutely.
2: I was turned on by Abby, I think, at one point about a hamburger at Dairy Queen. I had never had a hamburger at Dairy Queen. I don't think of those. It was good. It was really good.
4: I'm pretty strict chicken strips at Dairy Queen.
3: Yeah. Do you get their gravy?
4: Oh, yeah.
3: Yeah.
4: Unless you're going to the Moorhead Dairy Queen, then you're getting the Sloppy Joes.
3: Yes, their barbecues are very good.
2: Or a hot dog.
3: Mm-hmm. Yep.
2: By the way, this morning Robbie was at the Moorhead Dairy Queen, the original home of the Dilly Bar.
3: Yep.
2: I might point out, you know, and so they were, you know, checking everything out there and, again, donating money.
3: Yep.
2: All these different Dairy Queens.
3: Yeah, you know, we are so fortunate to have such a great partnership and support of our Dairy Queens. Like I said, 52 locations across North Dakota and Northwest Minnesota are coming together today along with their DQ fans to really make a difference in donating their Blizzard sales.
2: So you're talking to a lot of people in North Dakota right now.
3: Yeah.
2: And obviously you're talking to them sitting in Fargo. But the truth is, if you're in Williston, you can go to the Dairy Queen and help out, and yet a dollar that's going to go to Sanford Children's.
3: Yes, Williston is participating. You know, I would say probably about 90% of all of our Dairy Queens in this area are in North Dakota and Northwest Minnesota are participating. So it is such an amazing partnership, and you know, it's also rewarding too because it's like you can go out and enjoy a sweet treat today for yourself, but also know you're making a huge difference.
2: Yeah. Well, hats off to Dairy Queen for doing that.
3: Yeah.
2: You know, and I know they take a lot of pride in it because I've been there, done that, and seen them. And the workers themselves really love it.
3: Yeah, you know, it's a very busy day for them, but I think it's a day that they really look forward to because it's kind of a challenge for them as well, right? So, but I think, think of the smiles that they're creating today as well. So with both the happy customer as well as the kids that they are helping.
2: Now, you brought in one for Abby, one for me. What'd you bring for Abby?
3: For Abby, I got her s'mores. That was her
4: request.
3: That's
4: my yearly request.
2: I would know exactly what to get her. That would not be a problem for me.
3: Yeah.
2: I went to Dairy Queen and got her a Blizzard.
4: You got to take advantage of them being available in the summer.
3: That's right.
2: I would not
4: I remember,
2: I should get her.
4: I think it was 2 years ago. They said the s'mores Blizzard, I don't know everything in it. Dairy Queen makes it. They are great. But there's little chocolate pieces in it that have some marshmallow cream inside. And a few years ago there was like a shortage of these chocolate pieces. I don't know where they're coming from, but they didn't have the s'mores blizzards. And I remember going and talking to one of the owners, Amy and JJ knows her, and I was like, where's the s'mores blizzard? It's the summer. And she's like, we don't have them this year. I'm like, no.
2: Is there any place I can file a grievance?
4: This is the highlight of the summer.
2: And that's just going to say, I remember calling corporate.
4: Get the chocolate pieces back. But
2: exactly.
4: Yeah. No, they're all so good. And there's, I know before you came in, you asked me what flavors we wanted. I knew right away. Joel always just says, just give me whatever. And I make him, then we go on DairyQueen.com and look at all the blizzards until he sees one that really gets his eye. And 2 years in a row now, he's gone for the same thing.
3: He has.
2: So you know what I'm going to get. Right?
4: Well, you
2: I mean, what is this called?
4: Pecan something.
3: Turtle pecan.
4: Turtle pecan.
2: I like turtles. I've been a big fan of turtles for a long time. I think turtles are absolutely fabulous. They move at my pace.
3: Yeah, there you go.
2: Yeah, exactly.
4: Do you know how much tends to be raised on Miracle Treat Days in the past?
3: Yeah, so locally, you know, Dairy Queen does a few other, they do Roundup and they have a Dip It for Kids and a few other smaller campaigns again, but last year, cumulatively, all the Dairy Queens in our market raised over $140,000, and I would say probably about 85% of that comes from Miracle Treat Day. So it is a really, really big day for us. And again, those partnerships the partner like Dairy Queen really just steps up and, really goes
2: all in for the
3: kids.
2: I would never have guessed the total that much.
3: 140,000. Yeah.
4: People love blizzards.
3: That's a lot of blizzards. Absolutely.
4: You know, but today's a great day, whether you just want a blizzard or maybe it's a good day to go get blizzards for the whole office.
3: Yeah.
4: Go get a tray of blizzards.
2: I don't like people that much.
4: Hey, but today you do, because a dollar or more goes to Children's Miracle Network, so go get blizzards for everybody.
3: And you can have two today. Get one and put one in the freezer and enjoy it over the weekend. So.
2: They were talking about that this morning, the recycling of ice cream. You know, and by this I mean, Derek Hansen was saying you get a large blizzard, for example, you don't eat it all, you put it in the freezer, and then you eat the rest tomorrow or the next day or whatever.
3: Yeah.
2: I don't ever remember doing that.
4: I mean, your blizzard was in the freezer overnight.
2: No, I'm not saying it's bad. I'm just saying if you put it in front of me, it's gone.
4: Oh.
3: I mean, just said that blizzard didn't have a chance this morning. As soon as it hit the desk here,
2: I mean,
3: it was gone.
2: I don't get it.
4: Joel has not put his blizzard down through this entire interview, which is key to a good interview, is eating during it.
2: Knock it off. I think there's chocolate in the bottom there.
3: And is real it? Pecans. Remember last year you were just like flabbergasted
2: real
3: about
2: pecans.
3: That? Yeah, real pecans.
2: Yes. Talk amongst yourselves. Really good.
3: So I was just up at the Children's Hospital. I delivered some blizzards. We had someone pay it forward and wanted to donate some blizzards to the Children's Hospital staff. And, you know, we have 72 kids, so we're very, very busy. You know, we talk about this at the radiothon each and every year that we have. So we're really at a full house right now. And so every dollar, every blizzard helps today to help make a difference.
2: And here's the other thing that we don't share enough. Tell people a broad idea of where those kids are from.
3: They're from all across the state. You know, we hold the highest level of pediatric care for these kids and families. So we have 40 babies right now that are in our neonatal intensive care unit that from the diapers that we use are the size of a mini blizzard. Actually, they're the same height, which is if you have a mini blizzard in your hand, it's a small blizzard, right?
4: It's about the size of your palm.
3: Yeah, yeah,
2: it's freaky how small them diapers.
3: They're tiny. Yes, you know. So, and from all the way up to 18-year-olds. So again, that's why events like Miracle Treat Day are so important, because we have to try to care for those kids from any size and any diagnosis and any age that they come in for.
2: I remember the last radiothon that we had visiting with this family from Langdon. And, you know, how Langdon here it's a poke. I mean, you're not just going to get there and drive here and then drive back normally on the same day. You can do it easy, but, you know, you could tell how this, it had become home.
3: Mm-hmm.
2: You know what I mean? It felt like they weren't going this long, long ways away, you know, even though it's a drive.
3: Yeah.
2: You know?
3: Yeah. You know, their lives get disrupted a little bit when they have to come in and spend time at the hospital, whether they maybe still have some kids at home and they have their child in the hospital. But we try to really provide an environment where everyone can be here at the hospital, really practice that family-centered care, and really take care of the entire family. And, again, our Children's Miracle Network funds help to provide that with our special programs, from our child life specialist to our hospital teacher, our music therapist, you know, to help to really provide that experience of involving the entire family into the care that patient is going through.
2: Hillary, you're really good at what you do. I mean that sincerely, and probably your strength, other than obviously you're very organized, but you care. I mean,
3: yeah.
2: you care, and it comes through. I mean,
3: oh,
2: you're proud to work there. So thank you, and stop by again in 5 minutes.
3: Need another blizzard, huh? I gotta go back to Dairy Queen.
4: I gotta restock.
2: This one isn't gonna make it through the break. I'll tell you.
4: Stand a chance. I will say though, when Joel and I got to tour the Sanford Children's, and you guys, when you say that you have stuff for the whole family, like that is so true. I would say, is it Cully's Cabin?
3: Yes.
4: That's so cool for all the kids, because, I mean, you might have a bunch of kids at home, but one is going through all of the medical treatment. You still have some other kids, and you guys are really great at Sanford at providing not only the care for the kid that's undergoing treatment, but also for the whole family. And
3: yeah,
4: that if you get a blizzard today, that's where your money's going.
3: 100% right, Abby. You know, I was in there the other day, and there's this little girl, cute little pigtails, and she's maybe about 2, 2.5, and she was coming through, and she was working with our music therapist, and she looked at me, and she motioned for me to sit down. So I sat down, and we were singing Wheels on the Bus, and she was just having the best time. But you just follow the child's lead, right? She's like, I'm in charge, and you sit down. We're in this playroom, and we are going to make some music. So, and that, again, creating that special experience for these kids while they're in the hospital is so important. And again, that's what you can be part of today by getting a blizzard.
2: I always wonder, because I know the relationship the medical staff has with, you know, the individuals that they help to stay alive.
3: Mm-hmm.
2: And I always wonder what it's like 10 years later when they run into each other.
3: I think it's very rewarding, you know.
2: But you make this lifelong friend, you know, and I'll bet you when they run into each other, it's just like, I mean, if I'm driving away after having had a role in my profession of providing the health care that they need, and then finding out that this person's actually going to be part of my family for a period of time,
3: mm-hmm.
2: I can't imagine if you run into that person at a restaurant or whatever, what's going through your mind.
3: Yeah.
2: How cool that must be.
3: Yeah, absolutely. You know, just even on social media, I follow a lot of families that I've had the privilege of meeting over the years, and it's so fun for them. They're sharing their Miracle Treat Day posts, you know, from when their child was shortly after they got out of the hospital to where they're at today, and just seeing what an important day this is for them as well, because they know that they've been part of, you know, the generosity of our DQ fans and the Dairy Queens that are participating.
2: I'm going to throw this out as well. In working with you and getting to be around what you're able to accomplish, you've got these big old tough guys that, you know, these guys know how to wear Carhartts. You know, their fingers are busted up. I mean, these guys work hard out there, you know, raising a crop or, you know, whatever. They draw that image. And then they've got this little one who needs your help.
3: Mm-hmm.
2: And, you know, they come in and they just melt down. I mean, they need you.
3: Mm-hmm.
2: And I see it every year. I see how these guys who would normally, it's their instinct to come off as tough and gruff and, you know, all this. And, you know, how different it is once they get to that point.
3: Yeah. You know, I think we don't give up on kids, right? We're going to do everything and anything we can to help make them better. And I think that is what is the beauty of a children's hospital is we have the best equipment possible, the best programs to help these kids. They don't have time to be sick, and we have to make sure we're providing that environment for them to continue to thrive and to get better. And, like, just the simple thing as play is such an important part of that healing process.
2: Yeah, and now I got a message from a friend, and that friend says, what do you mean, home of the original Dilly Bar? It was invented in Fargo? All right, let me clear that up. Nope, it wasn't. It was Moorhead. That's right? So
3: yeah.
2: There. I think this individual's got a background in Crookston. So Crookston and Moorhead, you know, that's, you know, they don't like each other all the time. So there, Moorhead beat you. Hillary, if people want to know more about the Miracle Network, obviously what we're doing right now is trying to encourage them to go to the Dairy Queen.
3: Yeah.
2: And get themselves a Blizzard. A buck's going to go to you, to the great cause. But if they need to know more about what you do, where do they go?
3: You can go to the sanfordhealthfoundation.org. In there, you can click on the different programs and services that philanthropy really provides here at Sanford, or you can go to the Children's Miracle Network.com and as a website, and they can also share on a national level, but also locally. When you put in your zip code, it will show who your member hospital is, which, of course, in our entire state of North Dakota, Northwest Minnesota, will be Sanford Children's.
2: Don't ever retire. Okay, let's make a pact, okay?
3: Sounds good, but you can't either then.
2: Yeah, right.
3: I need you.
2: People are paying me to retire. All right, stick around. We've got more coming your way. We'll get you the weather in the next half hour. How's that? Right after this.
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4: So somebody got up in the morning and said, you know what? We should have a turtle pecan. We should make one of those blizzards.
5: Yeah.
4: Whoever that was.
5: Yeah.
4: Whoever that person was, thank you. Thank you. I owe you a big thanks.
5: Yeah, that's it. I don't go for the pecans in my ice cream, but I always like my chocolate.
4: I have to sneeze.
5: I can tell, but it's not actually coming.
4: And I know.
5: 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Proceeds from buying Blizzard specifically.
4: How much of your Blizzard is left?
5: Most of it. I ate a few bites on the break.
4: Yeah, me too. I'll eat the rest on the break.
5: Yeah, I tend to not eat while doing interviews. That's wild.
4: Don't get all preachy now. I'm telling you, who wants milky ice cream? You want to just
5: They
4: do
5: were
4: it.
5: Also pretty frozen. They came right out of the freezer from all night.
4: Yeah, exactly, which means they're going to melt. They're not in the freezer anymore. You got to get after it. I'm not big on the whole ice cream melty thing, you know. No.
5: Yeah.
4: I made sure of that.
5: If you're an ice cream cone person, if you're a Dilly Bar person, those are all wonderful things. But today, be a Blizzard person.
4: Be a Blizzard person.
5: Because that's where the proceeds from the Blizzard specifically go to our Children's Miracle Networks and support kids all over the country, but especially our region. Whether you're out in Western North Dakota, wherever in the state, you're helping those kiddos.
4: That's right. Tony Pippa is going to join us in just a second. He is a senior fellow at the Center for Sustainable Development at the Brookings Institution. He's launched and leads the Reimagining Rural Policy Initiative and hosts the award-winning Reimage Rural podcast. So you can check that out, just not during our show. Stay with our show. You don't need to go to that podcast now, but we'll visit with Tony. What I want to talk to him about is I want to talk to him about these data centers. And it's almost as though the public has caught up to them. And I don't know if I'm right about that. I really don't. I know in Mercer County they're feeling that they haven't. But we'll get your take right after this.
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10: 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I'm Nate Cohn.

0: North Dakota Republican lawmakers are set to discuss a possible special session to ban the substance kratom and address a fundraising shortfall of the state military gallery, which has paused construction. Senate Republicans received a meeting invitation from Senate Majority Leader David Hogue yesterday. Hogue said he had met with Governor Kelly Armstrong and some of his staff members. He says the governor's intent on calling a session. State lawmakers around the country have taken steps to regulate or ban kratom and similar substances. Some people consider kratom an energy booster like caffeine, or use it to manage pain. Kratom also has been used to wean people off of drugs such as fentanyl and heroin, with some people reporting withdrawal symptoms. Construction of the military gallery paused earlier this month after failing to reach a fundraising goal from private donors. Pause was set through at least tomorrow or until the fundraising goals are reached. Fargo police are being criticized after posting a video to social media that showed a man with a lighter that has covered himself in flammable liquid and is threatening suicide. Fargo police say in the video that they take the lighter away from the man and wash the liquid off of him. They say the video was intended to show the importance of compassion, intervention, and connection with people in a mental health emergency. Critics argue posting that video online could deter someone from getting mental health help and ask if police had the man's permission to post that video. Dr. Alexandra Coles is a psychologist with Essentia Health. She says another concern is that the man could be identified by the video.
1: That's always a consideration when posting something like this as to how, you know, that individual may feel, even if, you know, identifiable features are blurred out.
0: Fargo police did not confirm if they had that man's permission to post the video. The Minnesota Star Tribune says that it's selling its former printing plant in Minneapolis to a Virginia-based data center developer.
2: Legacy Investing tells the newspaper it envisions turning the sprawling 13-acre campus into a mixed-use site centered around a data center for artificial intelligence and cloud computing, with the potential for housing and retail. Declining print subscriptions forced the Minnesota Star Tribune to shutter the printing plant doors last year. Production then shifted to Iowa as part of a cost savings move.
0: That's reporter Mark Fry. Into the KFGO Weather Center for a look at the KFGO Weather Center forecast. Partly to mostly cloudy day today, humid, chance for showers and thunderstorms. Breezy at times, smoke and haze continues. KFGO meteorologist Tom Szymanski is expecting a high temperature of 88 degrees. Overnight, mostly cloudy and humid, another chance for showers and thunderstorms before midnight. Smoke and haze, low of 66 degrees. Tomorrow, partly to mostly sunny, breezy at times, less humid, areas of smoke and haze again. A high temperature of 86 degrees. Right now, Fargo-Moorhead, mostly cloudy, 79 degrees. Nacon, News Radio, KFGO.
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4: 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It's a party on the patio with me, J.J. Gordon.
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0: In person, instead of by phone, Tony Piffa is in the house. He is that senior fellow at the Center for Sustainable Development at the Brookings Institute. We're going to talk about reimaging rural America and the policies that it involves, but he hosts an award-winning Reimage Rural podcast, so you can check out his work there. And I encourage you to do that, just not during my show. Tony, good to have you on News and Views.
1: Hey, it's great to be here. Thanks for having me. It's
0: why Fargo? Why do I get to meet you in person?
1: I'm here to participate in TEDx Fargo. I did a TED Talk yesterday, and I'll be hanging around there today as well.
0: Okay, great. That's at Brew Hollow, right?
1: That's at Brew Hollow.
0: Is that open to the public, or is that?
1: It's a ticketed event, so I think it's open to the public, but you need tickets to get in.
0: Okay, there. So we made sure that they got a free plug because they were good enough to bring you here.
1: There you go. We
0: get you for free. They don't. Tony, one of the things that we've talked about on air is, you know, rural economy, rural development, everything that goes with that. And, of course, with that happening right now, you know, data centers are part of the conversation. I asked this question before I went out in the lobby and asked you to come back, which was, is rural governance and is county and state township governance catching up to data centers in terms of governing?
1: There are attempts going on to get them capacitated to do that. And in fact, you're also across the country seeing a lot more local governments do moratoriums to catch their breath so that they can.
0: Or states,
1: New York, exactly. So that they can catch their breath and think about what kind of policies do we need in place. If you're just a locality, you know, what are the ordinances that we need in place? What kind of teeth do we need, and or what do we need to negotiate? So from my perspective, you know, it's all in the deal, right? We like to say in the rural business, you've seen one rural place, you've seen one rural place. And if you've seen one data center, you've seen one data center, because it does really depend on the developer, on the project, and how that aligns with the localities. But it's a really asymmetrical situation. You've got pretty deep-pocketed, you know, companies coming in to places where rural governance is having to play catch up. But you have, even on the national level, you have some places that are trying to build cohorts of peers from local governments so that they're learning from each other. You have some efforts to kind of build like a SWAT team where you've got legal and engineering expertise that can go out to a rural place and sort of help them think through, is this right for them or not right for them, or what would make it better for them? But the market wants to move really fast, and so we're still playing catch-up in a big way.
0: What about organizations that the local governance pays into? And by that I mean, you know, in North Dakota we have the League of Cities. We've got the North Dakota Township Association. We've got the counties have their own organization. It seems to me that I, as a taxpayer, pay into keeping those things going. You know, collectively we do. Shouldn't they be more of a lead? Because they don't seem to be.
1: They're playing catch up too. And even at the national level, you have, you know, groups like the National Association of Counties. I know they just held a gathering where they had some local county officials, as well as some of the national expertise that they could draw on. And then that kind of ripples down as well then to the state levels or to the more local levels. You know, even those organizations are working on budgets where they weren't quite set up to, like, have the money lying around to, like, move really quickly and say, okay, this is what we need and this is what we got to go do. I think the scale and the speed at which this has happened over the last year coming to rural America has taken a lot of folks by surprise, and even the industry a little bit by surprise, actually.
0: Well, I think you nailed it when you said scale and speed. Huge. I mean, first off, Ellendale is kind of home for me. You know, I go by and through Ellendale, and I know a lot of people in Ellendale, and it's enormous. The data center there is enormous. And anybody who thinks that, boy, they're going to come in, they're going to construct it 1 year, they're going to downsize in terms of, they've been building on this. I think they're going to build on it forever.
1: Yeah, there are long construction timelines. You know, I've seen even just for some of the proposals that have been put out recently, you know, say, oh, we're going to do one campus, and that sounds like one thing, but the construction timeline is going to be like 10 years, actually, to be able to outfit the entire plans that they have.
0: Until the industry changes, and then it's going to be another.
1: So that's the one question mark that nobody, and you actually hear a lot of different opinions on this, that nobody really knows. So we're building for a lot of compute power right now, because we're building based on the technology that we have right now and what we think the market's going to want to use. But that technology is going to change, and it continues to change really fast. Chips get faster. The processing, the processes by which you even train the artificial intelligence is going to change really quickly. And so some people will say, well, gosh, you know, we're going to wake up 10 years from now and say, we're overbuilt. We don't need all of this. Other people will say, well, as it becomes better and better, people actually use it more and more. So, yeah, we'll use it all. It'll just be used in a different way. I think from a local perspective, like from a local community's perspective, you just need to be managing that risk. You know, you don't want to have stranded assets, and you can't really know if they are going to be or not at some point. So you need to have something built in to be able to avoid that.
0: For the purpose of this question, let's make an assumption that a data center would be taking advantage of a rural area. Okay, yeah. Just for the purpose of this question, because I think I could make a case for some of that here and there. But let me say this. If you're in a conference room and they're debating where to go, and you're laying out a strategy because you know where you want to go, the first thing you're going to do is you're going to go in and you're going to pit county against county, city against city. The next thing you're going to do as you go about doing that, you're going to make them sign non-disclosure agreements. So the next thing you're going to do is the minute you get to that point where you end up where you already knew you wanted to go, you get the cranes there and you start construction, and nobody can tell you no once you start those shovels in the ground. And then the next thing you do is you buy the community a library, or you do a little something to make them not dislike so much what you're doing to their roads and their bridges. And do you see the scenario I'm laying out?
1: I see the scenario.
0: And I can prove that I'm right about some of this.
1: Well, I think some of it, too, is that it goes back to the capacity of the rural governance you started with, right? Because it shouldn't just be you buy the community a library, and you shouldn't just be laying this at the community's feet at the very end, right? Keeping the community in the dark and then laying out because of confidentiality agreements and NDAs, and then saying, okay, here's what we're going to do. I think that's a recipe for an unhealthy long-term relationship with your host community. And I think if you're a developer and an end customer, you want that to be a constructive relationship, right? But communities also need to be able to put their interests on the table. And they need to do it in a way that's proportional to the size of this investment. Not just the size of the data center, mm-hmm. but the size of it. We're talking billions of dollars here, right?
0: Right.
1: So a library, a one-time payment, you know, to help, you know, update the library is not good enough, right? This should be part of a long-term economic strategy for the place that you're in. The real upside for a data center for a community is actually the long-term revenue. It should be part of your budget on a long-term basis.
0: And they would argue, though, that their property tax they pay is just exactly that.
1: As long as you're not giving that property tax away, and to your point, if you're pitting cities against each other and counties against each other, they think, well, we got to get an abatement to get this in here.
0: Exactly.
1: And I think communities have a lot more leverage than they think they do, because there is a happy marriage of like land, water, and energy that's necessary to site this. Like, and so you've got more leverage than you think you have. And if you can bring the community together and say, okay, is this good or bad? And if we think it's good, what do we need out of it? And sharpen that as much as possible. Then I think you have the chance for a constructive relationship. But that sequence you just went through, unfortunately, that's happening too often. And that's why you're seeing the national kickback that you're seeing. Mm-hmm. I mean, there's polling out there that shows that people are more resistant to living next to a data center than to a nuclear power plant.
0: Yeah. See, your focus has been on rural, on making sure that you can focus on what it takes to succeed in the rural area, rural development, rural imaging, as you call it. I think no one is more inept at doing exactly what we just described than rural. I think that the guys that I know that head up my township board are on that township board because some of us said, would you please serve on the township board? The guys that are on the county commission are absolutely great guys, guys on both sides of the aisle. I have all their signs in my yard, and they're not ready for this.
1: Yeah.
0: They are not ready for this. And so if I were back in one of those legislative seats, I would be putting a bill in. And I'm back in the North Dakota Senate where I was for 14 years, and that bill would say that there is no data center going to be approved to be built in North Dakota unless it's signed off by the governor of the state of North Dakota. Well, and then he would have to use all of those resources to basically, he's got the Water Commission, he's got, you know what I'm getting at.
1: I
0: replace the name of the state.
1: I understand completely. And to your point, you know, a data center is really consequential for that local community, but it also, because it's using energy and because it's using water, it can have ripple effects to places that are not within the jurisdiction of those county officials or those municipal officials, right? So the state also
0: power
1: does,
0: being one of the biggest ones.
1: The state also does have interest there. Now, I think that's an interesting proposition, but I think you want to be very careful that the state government is also not overtaking or preempting the authority of the local government as well. I would say it would need to be a partnership. So West Virginia's got a law where it's actually not up to the local people. They have no voice at all, none of the local county commissioners or local municipalities, to approve or disapprove the projects. It's actually all at the state level. They're the ones that get to approve the project, and they're actually taking a good share of the revenue. I don't think that's a recipe for success either, but I think a healthy partnership between the state and the local officials, because you're exactly right. I mean, I was back home where I grew up in North Central Pennsylvania. You know, I grew up in a town of less than 2,000 in the former anthracite coal country, town 10 minutes away from me, where the people that you described, exceptional public servants, right? People who are just dedicated to their community, and that's who the town council is. They're looking at 4 data center proposals, and they're just not ready for that. And to their credit, after the community came out and started saying, what's going on? How do we even, you know whether this is good or bad for us? They did a 180-day moratorium. Mm-hmm. But still, you've got to make good use of that. That's not that long. And you've got to make good use of that moratorium and get the help that you need to really think this through.
0: When do you got to get back to TEDx? Can I keep you for a little bit longer?
1: Yeah,
0: Tony Pippa, ladies and gentlemen, with the Brookings Institute. Let's find out what our weather is with Too Tall Tom Szymanski.
2: Good morning. Temperatures started off in the 60s and 70s, and there have been some scattered places of showers and thunderstorms across the radar map, and they will become a little more numerous as the day wears on. Not everyone's going to get rain, but many of you will have at least a chance for some rain. The primary areas of shower and thunderstorm potential will be in the eastern half of the Dakotas and also into the western half of Minnesota. That shower and thunderstorm chance migrates eastward during the nighttime tonight, focusing mainly in Minnesota and the far eastern parts of the Dakotas, ending in the eastern Dakotas after midnight, and then continuing in some parts of Minnesota, especially the central and south, during the first part of the daytime tomorrow. By tomorrow afternoon, another weak system could bring a couple of isolated showers and thunderstorms to north central and northwest North Dakota, but elsewhere it should be dry. Temperatures will still be warm, 80s and 90s today, 50s and 60s tonight, 70s, 80s, and 90s from north to south during the daytime tomorrow. And as we look into the weekend, many areas will stay dry with temperatures in the 80s and 90s lasting into early next week. Tom's Town of the Day, Mountain, North Dakota, predicted high 84. I'm meteorologist Tom Szymanski for the News and Views Regional Weather Cave.
0: We're going to do this some more. 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And if you got a question for Tony there, bring it on here in our Gunderson's Jewelers studio.
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0: Reimagine Rural a Policy. That's Tony Pippa. He is a senior fellow at the Center for Sustainable Development at the Brookings Institute. Tony, we were talking about data centers before the break, and I get a chance to do this with him a little bit more. I'm going to put you on a city council, okay? You now are on a city council of, let me use my town where I live now, Hankinson, North Dakota, a town of, 1,000 people, 1,100 people, that type of a town. And the data center comes to you and they say, 5 miles out of town, it won't be right next to town. You're not going to hear it. You're not going to smell it. You're not going to see it. It's far enough away from town, but we want your support for doing this. And we want you to sign a non-disclosure agreement. What would you as a Hankinson City Council member say?
1: So the first thing I think I would say is, like, look, I need to figure out, I'm in a, elected position. I got to figure out whether this is good, what the risks and the benefits are for my place. And this all sounds good to me, but I need to go get the expertise I need for us to be able to really think about this. And if you're going to make me sign a non-disclosure agreement even to consider this, I need you to put $50,000 to $100,000 on the table just before I even sign that agreement so that we can go out and get the expertise that we need to even look at this closely. Secondly, I would really resist signing a non-disclosure agreement without the community knowing what's going on at some level. And so try to negotiate to say, what can we say? Because we're going to need the community to understand what the prospects of this are. And then thirdly, I would say that $100,000 will make us be able to put our interests on the table in a way that you can have credibility and trust in them. But we might have a much bigger ask after that that's proportional to the investment you're making.
0: And then I'm Applied Digital and I look at you and say, oh, okay, I'm going to Ledgewood.
1: See ya.
0: Would you?
1: I don't know. I mean, that depends on like where we are as a community, what I'm trying to balance in terms of, what does our future look like? What has our budget been?
0: You're Kevin, the mayor of Ledgewood, now you've got a whole bigger tax base for your school.
1: Yeah. I mean, there's it's tough.
0: A lot of towns didn't want the interstate by them.
1: It's tough. It's not an easy discussion. That's why I say, it really depends. It depends on where we are as a community at that point and what I think we really need.
0: I want to talk about more with Rolts. Yeah. Tony, thanks.
1: You're welcome.
0: I'm not letting you go.
1: All right. Okay. Romeo, Romeo, there you go.
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18: ABC News, I'm Sherry Preston. The United States and Iran firing barrages of missiles at one another as hopes for a quick resolution to the war dim.
19: Sources say the president initially held off on a massive attack to pursue diplomatic talks, repeatedly claiming Iran wanted to make a deal. But all of that was upended when Iran launched an attempted surprise attack on U.S. forces based in Jordan.
18: ABC's Rachel Scott. A new estimate from Moody's Analytics shows a typical American household has spent an extra $672 in gas, diesel, home heating, and jet fuel expenses since the start of the Iran war. Last month, the Fed's preferred gauge on inflation, the personal consumption expenditure, shows a 3.7% jump in prices year over year. The U.S. economy expanding at a sluggish 1.5% pace from April through June. France giving the go-ahead for 84,000 evacuees forced out of their homes from a monster wildfire to return. This is ABC News.
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0: KFGO News, it's 80 degrees at 10:02. Mostly cloudy, smoke and haze. Fargo, Moorhead, I'm Nate Cohen. A Grand Forks man was arrested yesterday after locking himself in an apartment building and threatening officers. Grand Forks police say they were called to an apartment in the 500 block of First Avenue South multiple times for service involving 56-year-old Ricardo Cepeda. After responding to the apartment a third time, found Cepeda outside hiding his hands behind his back. He refused to show officers his hands and made comments about shooting officers if they got any closer before running back into his apartment. Officers told Cepeda through the apartment door that he was under arrest, but he refused to come out and continued threatening to shoot and kill officers. SWAT and canine units were called in to take over negotiations. Cepeda was arrested after non-lethal chemicals were deployed in Cepeda's apartment. He's facing a terrorizing charge. Minnesota Democratic Senator Amy Klobuchar is backing legislation aimed at improving air quality monitoring during wildfire season. The Wildfire Air Quality Sensor Expansion Act of 2026 would direct the EPA to expand grant and loan programs so state, local, and tribal agencies can buy and operate portable air quality sensors. Klobuchar says that the recent wildfire smoke from the wildfires in northeastern Minnesota created unhealthy air conditions across the state and highlighted the need for better air monitoring. A Wilmer man has pleaded guilty to murder and assault charges in connection with a gang-related killing in Wilmer last year.
2: 18-year-old Jamil Abdul faced 12 charges after shooting and killing his teenage friend while they were shooting at people in a car in Southeast Wilmer, May 12, 2025. In Kandi, Ojai County District Court Wednesday, Abdul pleaded guilty to second-degree murder without intent while committing a felony and second-degree assault with a dangerous weapon. The other charges will be dismissed, and Abdul will be sentenced October 13th. Abdul says he cannot remember the circumstances of the shooting and entered a Norgard plea, meaning he doesn't admit guilt, but admits there is enough evidence to convict him if he went to trial.
0: It's reporter J.P. Cola. A Fargo man accused of killing two of his passengers in a car crash in North Fargo pleaded not guilty yesterday morning. 19-year-old Holden Lee is facing two charges of vehicular homicide and one charge of reckless endangerment. North Dakota Highway Patrol says that Lee's responsible for a crash along 10th Street North last October. One passenger died at the hospital. The other was declared brain dead after a few days. Court documents say videos from Lee's phone showed a car going more than 90 miles an hour and swerving across both lanes just before the crash. Lee had a blood alcohol content nearly 1.5 times higher than the legal limit. His next court appearance, August 19th. Your forecast from the KFGO Weather Center. Partly to mostly cloudy day today. We do have a chance for showers and thunderstorms. A high temperature of 88 degrees. Breezy at times. Smoke and haze in the air overnight. Mostly cloudy and humid. Chance of showers and thunderstorms before midnight. 66 for the low. 80 degrees. Mostly cloudy right now. 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

0: So we're visiting with Tony Pippa. Tony is a senior fellow at the Center for Sustainable Development at the Brookings Institute. If you want to know about his work, go check it out at Imagine Rural podcast, and that's where you're going to find some great work there. But I want to read something for Tony. It says, I grew up in Abbott, and I still have a home there with farmed land. He's probably on to me on who wrote this. Farmland where I can still see stars at night. And now our community, like many others, needs to fight against data centers invading our land. The last thing we need is loud, water thieving, light polluting data center anywhere near our town or any other for that matter. The strength of rural America has never come from big industrial footprints. This goes on and on, but you can imagine the theme. This is signed by Willie Nelson. You know, so
1: you
0: popular
1: go.
0: People are taking,
1: yes.
0: You know, populist stances when it comes to this data
1: yes.
0: centers. You must be familiar with that.
1: Yes, yes. And you're seeing more and more communities across the country actually vote data centers down. And as I said, you know, it cuts across political lines. Also, it's not a Democrat or Republican. It's more of a local, you know, to Willie's point, we want to protect our way of life. We want to protect mm-hmm. what we think the nature of our community is, the integrity of our community. And that's what it's about. Having said that, I think there are people that live in rural places that think industrial development is, you know, good or has been positive. And some rural towns were built on industrial development, and so they feel like they can handle it. I just think that it's up to the community to decide the benefits and the risks for that particular place and that particular project.
0: If you traveling the country as you do and speaking about reimagine when it comes to rural areas, what's the biggest tax concern that rural areas have right now?
1: It is that most of their taxes are coming off of residential property tax.
0: Yeah. Okay, so there, I knew you were going to say that, so
1: yep.
0: then it followed up by this question.
1: Yep.
0: What's the one tax that data centers can relieve the most?
1: That property tax.
0: There, they got them.
1: And that's why, you know, I talked to a county commissioner, and he told me I would be irresponsible not to be considering this because it used to be 40 years ago, 80% of our taxes came from commercial property tax, and now it's 80% residential tax, and that gives us a really tight budget, so we're not able to invest in the infrastructure and the education and the things that we feel like we need. And in one fell swoop, this might be an opportunity to change all that.
0: As you said, what you said, I can tell you exactly who would tell you that same thing,
1: yeah.
0: who the county commissioner is, what county he's from, and he looked at me when we had this conversation over beer, and he said, Joel, I mean, I'm paid to represent my county. The biggest concern we have is property taxes. This is going to help alleviate a lot of that. This will be by far the biggest taxpayer in the county. He said, I've got a job to do.
1: Yeah.
0: And I thought, man, he is in a tough spot.
1: Yeah.
0: He really is. Number one, number two, he's right. He does have a job to do.
1: Yeah.
0: I don't blame him one bit for doing what he did.
1: Yeah. But to do it under the cloak of sort of an NDA and for the community not to be able to have a say in even shaping what that project looks like, that I think is where you start to see people get upset and feel as if their communities, you know, sort of under siege.
0: Yeah, the biggest difference, and I'm sure you're going to agree with me on this, in most rural areas is that the strength of a politician responding to what you need them to do or the population wants them to do, the strength comes from them wanting to keep their job.
1: Yeah.
0: And most of the people that are elected in rural areas could care less whether or not they have these jobs the next day.
1: So one thing to keep in mind, and, you know, like to your point, I get to travel around the country to a lot of different rural places. And for the podcast, shameless promotion again, Reimagine Rural, find it wherever you listen.
0: Promote it anytime you want. I'm serious. It's good work.
1: You know, the currency that makes rural communities work and work well and be the place that people want to live in and work in and bring up their kids is trust. It's about trust, and it's about those community connections, like those community relationships. And I think that is what is surprising to the industry, that maybe they didn't fully anticipate as quickly as all these projects are coming, is how important it is for those communities to make sure that you're not undermining that trust where people are living next to each other and working together on a civic, in a civic way that's much different, I think, in a small town than in larger cities.
0: Yeah. We could do that all day long. Today is, if you go buy a Blizzard at the Dairy Queen today, a dollar of that Blizzard goes to healthcare, goes to the Children's Miracle Network. The Sanford Hospital here is a huge footprint for us. If you get, if something happens, I live an hour and 10 minutes from here, right? Something happens there, you're going to go to Sanford and Fargo. That's primarily where you're going to go for your healthcare when it comes to that. The point being that Fargo's a big town. You know, there is no hospital in my backyard. You see some of these folks, Sanford Clinic, for example, just opened up in Hankinson, and it's kind of taking off there. But rural healthcare has changed drastically in the last, in my lifetime. And I'm married to a nurse, so trust me, I know this. How do we fix it? Are we ever going to get it back?
1: So we're not having a constructive conversation about that. We're going through two different things at the national level that are pulling us in opposite directions. So when implementation of H.R. 1, the big beautiful bill act happens, you know, Medicaid is shifting a lot of responsibility to the states, and there's estimates that that's going to really reduce coverage. A lot of those folks are rural. Right. And also that's going to put a lot of pressure on finances for rural hospitals and clinics. And you're seeing, as you say, rural hospitals close across the country. On the other hand, we've got this $50 billion rural health transformation program that is trying to grapple with the questions you just put out. What does the future look like for rural health care? But that's not going to fill the gaps. It's not, and it's not designed to actually fill the gaps that are going to be created as we go through those changes in Medicaid. But we need to be having a constructive conversation of like, what is the mix? Like, what should we expect about the healthcare that you could get near to you? And then what is the healthcare that you might have to travel for or feel like not every community is going to be able to have? And then how do we do that? Like, what role does telehealth play? What role do community health workers play? You might not need a full hospital in a particular place, but you do need primary care, or you might need other things. We're not having that constructive conversation because we're just pulling apart in opposite directions right now.
0: I want to preface this question by saying that this isn't a slam on the intellect. This is, if you're from a rural area, you probably know how to put twine in the baler, yeah. Right? If you're in Fargo, you might not. So there's different levels of expertise out there. But my experience has been that people with the intellect to provide health care, they don't want to live in rural areas. They don't. And if they do, those rural areas can't afford them. And so when you talk to them, I'll use hockey as an example. Okay. I mean, Tony's sitting here going, how the hell are you going to get to hockey? but listen to my point. They want quality of life. Those doctors want quality of life. Those nurses want quality of life. They want to live in towns like Fargo because their kids can play hockey. They're not going to play hockey in Napoleon or Wishick. You know what I'm saying? And so it's about quality of life. It's about the bike trails. It's about the walking paths.
1: So there is some of that. But when you look at the research, and there's been a lot of programs that try to incentivize those talented folks who are going through med school or otherwise,
0: pay your bills, yeah.
1: to come to rural areas, right?
0: Right.
1: We'll give you, you know, we'll pay your student loans, whatever. And they haven't worked very well. But what has worked actually really well is getting folks who grow up in rural towns to go back to rural towns. So what we haven't done and really focused on is people who grew up in a rural town often have a real kinship and like the kind of life and are willing to make some of those trade-offs. just because of the community that they grew up in.
0: You have some data that backs that up?
1: Yeah, there's data that backs
0: because
1: that up.
0: Because to me, that's a real valuable tool for any local economic development.
1: But the problem is, like on the medical side, that is not who's going to medical school. We're not helping those kids go to medical school. Yeah. And we don't have medical schools where they grew up either. So you're asking them to get out of town and then have to go back to town. But there actually is power. And in fact, many of the latest research that shows, how you get those medical professionals into rural towns is you got to grow your own, and got to focus on supporting those who have an interest. And, many times they'll be willing to actually go back to those rural places.
0: The one thing that I've observed as well is it's like a double benefit in many cases, because look at small town teachers, for example. I have a couple near and dear friends to me that aren't native to my area. But when you recruited one of them to come teach, they brought their spouse.
1: Yes.
0: And their spouse is an amazing member of the community now in certain cases. It may not be in the education field. It may be, it may be they started a business. It may be whatever. But they usually bring incredibly talented people with them.
1: Yeah. And, there are ways in which you can still get some of what you feel like you need in a rural town. I mean, COVID changed a lot of people's mindsets about where they want to live and what they want their life to look like. Mm-hmm. And there has been an uptick in the rural population since COVID. And it's a younger, it's an uptick in population of people in rural places that are younger, because they felt like the kind of community that they want to live in, rural places offer that. And if they've got good connectivity and they can do jobs that,
0: Safer place to raise your kids.
1: Exactly.
0: But those are arguments we've been making for years. So.
1: But I will say COVID, I think, actually made that a little bit more real.
0: Okay.
1: And connectivity and the accessibility to be able to do different kinds of things online has enabled that. And you're not seeing it in the most remote rural places. Some of those rural places are still within shouting distance. They are the hour and a half from Fargo versus the 3 to 4 hours. But by the same token, you are seeing you're seeing that shift.
0: Yeah. Are you enjoying the conversation?
1: This is great.
0: Good, because you're not going anywhere. Tony Pippa, ladies and gentlemen, the Cruiser is sponsored by the North Dakota Farmers Union, the North Dakota Association of Rural Electric Cooperatives, Nielsen Brand Law, Pfeiffer's Auction Realty and Land Management, and Broadband Association of North Dakota. Let's head to the ranch, where we get to visit with our farm and ranch director, Sarah Heinrich.
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3: Yeah, so U.S. Grains Council's got their 66th annual Board of Delegates meeting out here in Milwaukee, and North Dakota Corn's been active with Grains Council for many, many years. We have found great value in what they bring to trade, and that's one of our important things. Being in North Dakota, we got a lot of product. We want to get it moved out of here. And, the Grains Council does get money through the farm bills and then commodity groups. A lot of their money comes from MAP, which is your market access program, FMD, Foreign Market Development, and then a whole bunch of other acronyms like Regional Ag Promotion Program, America First Trade Program Promotion, and Supplemental Agricultural Trade Promotion Program. So that's where their funding comes from. And they got staff all throughout the world. And then they have these action teams. Some of those would be your Asia, your ethanol, market access, sustainability, Middle East, Africa, South Asia, trade policy, value added in Western Hemisphere. And I'm pretty proud to say we have people on each one of those action teams from North Dakota Corn, so we're very involved so far in the meetings. The first day we've gotten to listen to Wisconsin Department of Ag talk about how important ag is to Wisconsin. I mean, it's a $116 billion industry to them. They deliver to 151 countries, which is crazy. And, Canada is their number one trade, and Mexico is usually in their top three. So we got on the USMCA trade agreement, which North Dakota is very, very much wants to get passed because we move a lot of products there as well.
2: Once again, that's Carson Klosterman, who farms in the Windmere area. I'm Farm and Ranch Director Sarah Heinrich.
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0: so much of what we've talked about has made me think of just what it would take to reimagine my town, reimagine my... I use towns, and I've used this before back in my days in the state Senate, where I would talk to mayors, and I would say, if you want your town to stay alive, keep it clean. Keep it clean. Make sure the houses have paint on them. Make sure you don't have cars in the front yard that aren't licensed. I mean, is that part of the conversation out there in the rural area at all?
1: So interesting you should say that. The very first season of my podcast, I did a little written piece after the first season about the things that surprised me. And, you know, in the podcast, what I do is I go to rural towns that are seeing really positive things happening. And I'm just talking to the local people, local protagonists, sometimes elected officials, sometimes it is a mayor, sometimes it's just community people, mm-hmm. right? People who are or organizing. And the one word that kept coming up, and we're talking really different places. We're talking Shamokin, Pennsylvania, which is former coal town where I grew up, you know, near where I grew up, to the Mississippi Delta, predominantly African-American town there, to folks in southwest Arizona. And it was one word kept coming up, beauty. And I even said, like, beauty is a development strategy. People, when people feel pride of place and they feel like they are proud of what to bring someone into town because of what they can show them about what the town looks like, that is actually a key element to thinking about having hope in your future and what you could be doing for the future of your community.
0: Mow your damn yard, right? I mean, that's what we're talking about. Trim your hedge, mow your yard, put a little landscape down.
1: You know, I was, you know, just in a small town the other day where they were telling me, you know, we help each other out here, and if someone hasn't gotten their yard mowed, you'll find that someone's going to go out and mow their yard and make sure it stays mowed.
0: I have two really good friends whose uncle was the mayor of the town. They lived by. They farmed on the edge of the town, and their uncle used to tell them, you know, to go bring the pickup, you know, bring the three-quarter ton or the tonner in, hook the chain to it, and get these cars out of town. And they'd look at him and say, well, that's, you know, that's, they don't own, you know. Uh-huh. He'd say, I don't care. Get them out of here. And so they'd take and they'd pull them out to the farm. They'd park them in the back, and then the owner would come, and he'd just scream and holler at the mayor, and the mayor would say, well, clean it up.
1: Yeah.
0: Your car doesn't have tabs on it, you know. We're having too much fun. Stick around. Hey, yeah.
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6: KFGO News, it's mostly cloudy, 81 degrees at 10:30. I'm Nate Cohn. The U.S. Army Corps of Engineers headquarters named its office located in Fargo as its 2026 Quality Team of the Year. That's a national award. Each year, the organization recognizes employees and teams' contributions to excellence in performance, leadership, professional development, and community support throughout the fields of engineering and construction. The Corps of Engineers received the award for their work with the Fargo-Moorhead Metro Flood Diversion Authority on the diversion project. The project will provide flood risk management for nearly 260,000 people. 70 square miles of infrastructure in the communities of Fargo, Moorhead, West Fargo, Horace, and Harwood. Construction is expected to be complete this year, with that system being operable in the spring of next year. The Fargo Police Department is facing criticism from some on social media for posting a video.

0: that shows a man threatening suicide. In the video, the man appears to have doused himself in flammable liquid and is holding a lighter. Police then take the lighter away and wash the liquid off of the man. Critics are asking if Fargo police had gotten permission from the man to post the video, say they could be triggering for people struggling with suicidal behavior. They also say that, well, his face is blurred out in the video, the man is still recognizable. Dr. Alexandra Coles is a psychologist at Essentia Health. She says videos like this could stop someone from seeking help.
1: There's still such a stigma associated. Am I crazy? Will I be locked up? Like, those are a lot of the things that people will say in my office. And no, that's part of the human condition, and the way that we can cope with that and heal is by talking about it and getting help.
0: Fargo police declined to discuss posting that video. They did not confirm if they had permission to post it from the man in the video. They said the goal of the video was to highlight the compassion, intervention, and connection officers show during a mental health emergency. A Manoman, Minnesota woman is dead after her vehicle went off the road and into a lake yesterday morning. Manoman County Sheriff's deputies and White Earth Police Department officers responded around 7:30 yesterday morning to a lake along County Road 3 south of Highway 200. The vehicle was fully submerged in water. A fire truck had to pull it out of the water. 36-year-old woman was found dead inside of the vehicle. That crash remains under investigation. Your forecast from the KFGO Weather Center. Partly to mostly cloudy day today. Humid, chance for showers and thunderstorms. Breezy at times with smoke and haze in the air. A high temperature of 88 degrees overnight. Chance for showers and thunderstorms continues before midnight. Mostly cloudy and humid again. Smoke and haze dropping down to a low of 66. Tomorrow, partly to mostly sunny. Breezy at times. Less humid, smoke and haze again, a high of 86. Saturday, mostly sunny, 87. Sunday, mostly sunny, 94 degrees. Right now, it's 81 and mostly cloudy, smoke and haze. 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

0: Tony Pippa is our guest. He is a senior fellow at the Center for Sustainable Development at the Brookings Institute. Check out his rural podcast, his award-winning podcast, Reimagine Rural podcast. Tony, the eras, the evolutions, the change. You mentioned rural groceries. I mean, give people an example of what you're looking at.
1: Yeah, so I was actually just out in Cheyenne, North Dakota, before hitting Fargo, and really interesting. They had lost their grocery store, and when they lost their grocery store, it was a big hit to the community. But, you know, second-generation farmer who had started selling some produce through a farm market now took over in partnership with another young person. Abandoned building, had been a gas station, updated it, and opened up a farmer's grocery. So, you know, some of that produce is coming from local farms, and it's just a community grocery that people can go in and get what it is they need. And that brings new life to a place, right? That creates an anchor for the community. That's just a different way. And so we'll be profiling some of that story on the podcast. That'll be coming out in the fall when we put that story all together.
0: My dad always said, if you don't have a church, a bar, and a grocery store, you're in trouble.
1: Right. Right. And, you know, schools are really important, mm-hmm. right?
0: Oh, absolutely.
1: Consolidated schools, town I grew up in, we lost our elementary school, happily. And I think this is where I get a little bit of my own interest in rural. You know, my parents were involved in taking that school and turning it into basically a community center. Started with the gym, and that's where I played CYO basketball growing up. And then all of a sudden they added a library to it, and then they added kind of where the police station is as well. But it just became sort of a hub of the community. But for a while there...
0: You just described Tulna.
1: I mean, for a while there, you know, it was a little nip and tuck because... You don't have that anchor, and it's like, what? First off, we've got this big empty building, and secondly, like, you know, we've got to have something because people are just going to go move elsewhere with that have young families because we don't have anything for them.
0: First thing people here think of when you think of taking on a project like that, first question they're going to raise is how much does it cost to heat it?
1: Yep.
0: It's the first question they're going to raise.
1: My mom helped write the grant that got the HVAC system into that gym.
0: Yeah. So you know, you mentioned Cheyenne. I'll give you an example. I did a show in Park River, and Park River has just this amazing grocery store. And they took it upon, and the Rural Electrics played a role in this and others. And I think that's the brilliance of the Rural Electrics. I'm sure you're seeing that in other states where they're not going to give up on these rural areas. Yeah. I mean, they're going to put their money where their mouth is when it comes to it. And in Park River, they took the neighboring towns and they set up what I would call locker plants or, you know, and so, you know, Tony calls and says, hey, you know, we need butter, we need egg, and here's the list. The truck goes out, it's there, you go. I mean, there's different ways to skin the cat.
1: There's different innovations. One of my podcast episodes is in Drew, Mississippi. They lost their grocery store, and they thought, you know, they worked with a local bank to say, okay, could we bring a grocery store in? They said, it's not going to pencil out. So you know what they did? They took an empty building, the old armory that was starting to go into disrepair. They fixed it up, and they do online grocery where people order what they need online. They go out, they get it, and then they put it in the armory. People come by and pick it up.
0: What is out there? I think of data centers, and I think trouble is waiting for them. I do. I think that governance is catching up to data centers. I look at, you know, taxes, you know, property taxes. Cities like Fargo, for example, the one we're in, over 50% or close to 50% of this town has no property tax because you've got a situation where you've got the colleges, mm-hmm. right? You've got the churches. You've got all these entities that really are tax exempt. And then the city itself gives 5-10 year tax abatements. And so the taxes are left being paid by a way smaller group than what you would think. That's catching up to Fargo. That's catching up to other. I'm not just trying to single out Fargo. My point is all of these ideas that a guy brings forward, they can come back around and bite you in the butt.
1: Oh, for sure. And I will say, you know, one of the issues that I focus a lot on is how can rural communities get access to the capital that they need for like these futures that they're imagining for themselves. But sometimes it's, you know, I mean, it is unfortunate that taxes has become such a dirty word in our political language, because for a rural place, sometimes it's also because they haven't had great fiscal policy. They put all their taxes in one bucket, and when that industry or that that company left, then they sort of haven't had much to go on. Taxes are really an investment in yourself. And so, you know, communities need to be able to think about, well, if we want to be able to do some of these things that we feel like we need for the future, we also need the investment for it. And how are we going to manage that over time? I think that's a really big issue. I mean, look, I do a lot of work at the federal level. I focus on federal policy. It is impossible for a lot of rural communities to access what they should be able to access that the federal government's making available for things like infrastructure, for things like business development. It's just so convoluted, and it's just set up in a way that you can't. And it's kind of like set up in a way that they're not really trusting the locals to actually be in charge of the solution. But by the same token, you know, you got to put your own skin in the game as well.
0: I always think, like your podcast, for example, my radio show, it'd be wonderful if we can find that person willing to sit down, because I don't think we will, willing to sit down and talk about what you're talking about, which is reimagining rural, and have them admit they're wrong. That person that instead of going up and having a beer saying, well, I always knew that was going to work, and isn't that new fire hall great? And man, you know, I mean, we should have. I told you we should have. You know what I mean? When a year earlier, he was the one that was screaming to high heaven that we don't need it, shouldn't do it.
1: Yeah. Yep. That's a great point. I mean, it's not just rural, though. that goes around all of our politics. I will say, so one thing that I think is uniquely rural, we talked a little bit about the civic spirit and the way in which people work together and kind of that those connections in the community. I think that's unique to rural. But rural places, because they're small, they're also places that feel change so directly and so acutely. Like, I live outside a city right now. If a restaurant closes down near me, big deal. Something else is going to happen there.
0: Right.
1: The restaurant in the small town where I grew up, where our family went, you know, probably once a month or once every few months, and we saw everybody else in town while we were there. If that closes in that place, that's a big deal, right? That is a blow to the community, not just from an economic base, but that's just a blow to the community overall. And so most people don't like change, right? And small communities feel those changes, whether they're better or for worse, they feel them so much more directly. They're so much more consequential. And so I think that's part of the dynamic that we often miss when we're talking about small towns.
0: When you were growing up, how many miles or minutes was it to go to a big town? A big town as you defined it then.
1: I guess we thought Harrisburg was the big town, so that was like an hour and a half.
0: Right. And so now, how far would it be? And
1: for where I live now.
0: No, because I'm assuming you live metro. I'm assuming.
1: Yeah.
0: My point is this. Let me use myself as the example. When I was growing up, a town that was 30 minutes from where I lived, Wahpeton, was, and that's the town of, you know, 7,000 that Abby grew up in. That was like, holy cow, we're going to Wahpeton. Uh-huh. That was a big town, right? And you'd go to Fargo, which was 60 some miles away, once a year. And that was really big if you went to Fargo.
1: Yeah.
0: Now, it because of automobiles, because of the interstate system, because of 80-mile-an-hour speed, I don't know what it's all of those things. But my wife will go to Fargo to get something, go home, realize she forgot something, turn around, go right back.
1: Yeah.
0: I'm picking on Sue here, but and I don't think she does that, but you know what I'm getting at.
1: Yeah, well, there have been advances in efficiency, like just with the transportation. And there's also been, like, even just the how much easier it is for information to flow. You know what's going on in Fargo too, right? Like, mm-hmm. gosh, when we went to Harrisburg once a year, we didn't even know, like, that was like a whole other world to us. Yeah. You know, we had a map that we were trying to have to figure out where we were going to get to, and we didn't know what was even going to be around. Like, the access to information to even get where you want to go and what it is you need is also so different.
0: Yeah.
1: I think that also has changed. It changed us in a big way.
0: If you went to a town like Fargo and saw this popular weatherman, that everybody tuned into at 10 o'clock or 10:10 at night to find out what the weather is going to be, because you trusted him, and because he held a carrot up from the garden that formed some image or that would make you laugh, right? And you ran into him. It was like, hey, I saw Dewey Berquist. You know what I mean?
1: Oh, yeah.
0: Those days are over.
1: Yeah.
0: I mean, they are. They're really done because of this wealth of information.
1: Yeah, kind of ubiquity of everything.
0: Yeah, and you shop for it.
1: Yeah.
0: I mean, it isn't like, here's the product, either buy it or not. Now you shop for it. Nope, I want Fox News. No, I want CNN. No, yeah. I mean, it's a different world out there.
1: Yeah, it is very fragmented, too. So that also used to always unify us, because we were all reading just sort of one thing or two things. And now information is just so widespread.
0: Do you think that in the days when you were growing up, that anybody cared what political party a small town mayor was from?
1: No.
0: Do you think they cared?
1: I could have told you.
0: Yep.
1: Frankly.
0: I couldn't have. There's no way I could have. And now we know.
1: Yeah. Yeah. Having said that, a lot of the places that I visit, even though they know, and they might be different sides of the aisle, and it might not even just be political. They know they've got their political differences. It is them loving their place and saying, well, we still want this place that we live to be healthy, and they're willing to come together and work together in a different way. That is, I think, what I see in rural places. They'll be coming because the love of their place brings them together and say, well, we got to make sure that Cheyenne continues to, you know, be what it is that we love about it. Right.
0: I agree with you, Tony, but the point I would make is this. People ask now.
1: Yes.
0: They never asked before.
1: I agree
0: with
1: that.
0: That's a major difference.
1: And it puts a lot of pressure on our ability to do things together.
0: Text comes in and says, what a great guest. So there, you got to.
1: All right, thank you.
0: I didn't know your mother was listening. let's head to the weather cave and visit with Too Tall Tom.
2: A change in the prevailing weather pattern will bring opportunities, not guarantees, but opportunities for showers and thunderstorms across the area in the central and eastern Dakotas and also into western Minnesota during the day today. Not everybody will get hit, but some will. And the best potential during the second part of the day today through the first part of the nighttime tonight, or for that matter, even all night long, would be across the southern and eastern halves of South Dakota into the southern one-half to one-third of Minnesota, where low-pressure tracks and brings better chances for more widespread precipitation. A cold front dropping in from the north will add additional scattered shower and thunderstorm chances to the region. But again, it looks like mainly the eastern Dakotas and into Minnesota today and also into the first part of the nighttime tonight. After that, the chance for showers and thunderstorms resides across southern Minnesota during the morning tomorrow, ending by midday. Most areas will be dry except for far northwest and north central North Dakota tomorrow afternoon, where a couple of showers and thunderstorms could pop up here and there, leading us into a dry weekend with temperatures continuing to be on the warm side, 80s and 90s today, 50s and 60s tonight, 70s, 80s and 90s tomorrow, and also smoke and haze will be around here and there during the next couple days, maybe beyond that, as the weather pattern in that regard does remain unchanged. Tomstown, Mountain, North Dakota, high today near 84. I'm meteorologist Tom Szymanski from the News and Views Regional Weather Cave.
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0: Tony Piffa is our guest. One more time, I want to just tell people, check out that award-winning Reimagine Rural podcast that Tony does. The goal of the podcast is to get out. I mean, do you take this on the road a lot, Tony, or what do you do?
1: Yeah, so they're basically stories of a particular place experiencing change, and we look at how that change intersects with policy. So we did a data center episode on a data center going into Thomas and Davis in West Virginia. So we don't do it live. Like we go and we interview a bunch of local people, and then we'll put the story together and we publish it a couple months afterwards. But it is to bring focus to what's happening in rural America. There's not a lot of, not a lot of media in Washington, D.C. that is hearing directly from local people about what's happening in their towns and trying to show how well policy is or isn't working in those places.
0: Good for you for doing that. I think that's Heidi and I are doing that similar thing with a podcast called The Hot Dish. And so the whole point is to show the East Coast and the West Coast that there's a middle of this country.
1: Yes.
0: And that's hard.
1: Yeah.
0: That's really hard because, you try to – what we're talking about here today are issues that it doesn't matter if you're listening to us and you're in Williston or you're in Sioux Falls.
1: Exactly.
0: Because they're the same either way. Now, those two communities are light years apart on a lot of their things, but it doesn't matter.
1: Rural America is really diverse. Like the small town that I'm talking about where I grew up, there was a bunch of little small towns alongside of it. I can go out to the west, the far west, and, like when I went to Globe, Arizona, that county was, and it was a county seat, not too far away from the county seat where I grew up. But that county takes up like a whole region of a state in Pennsylvania, right? Yeah. And geographies are different, economies are different, racially really different. But to your point, a lot of the same issues, a lot of the same themes, and how towns are dealing with them is very similar in a lot of different ways.
0: Tom Maurer went 5-4 in football his senior year, and we went 8-1. So that still gets mentioned.
1: So I got to say, so where I grew up, we lost 26 games in a row.
0: Really?
1: And now we're the winningest state champion in Pennsylvania state history. So
0: Tony, this is fun, man.
1: Thank you.
0: Good riding with you, folks. See you tomorrow.
1: All right.
2: Wrap it up.
3: I'm Ted Preister, Executive Director of the Red River Basin Commission. 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
9: ABC News, I'm Sherry Preston. The U.S. economy expanded at a sluggish 1.5% pace from April through June. Consumer spending up as prices rose. The Fed's preferred rate of inflation, personal consumption expenditure, showing it grew at 3.7%, at pace since June from a year ago. One of the things we're all paying more for these days, energy. Here's ABC's Elizabeth Schulze.
10: New estimate this morning from Moody's Analytics shows that the typical American household has now spent an extra $672 in gas, diesel, home heating, and jet fuel expenses combined since the start of the Iran war. Gas Buddy's also predicting that drivers will see the highest prices for the month of August on record.
9: The U.S. and Iran exchanging barrages of missiles once again overnight. Members of the European Football Association agreeing to jointly boycott FIFA competitions in the future in protest of a new private equity plan for the World Cup would be run by Jared Kushner's brother. This is ABC News. Buttoning down D.C. for the upcoming Grand Prix, the Freedom 250 IndyCar race scheduled to take place around the National Mall next month, and they're getting ready for it. Here's ABC's Dave Packer.
11: As IndyCar circle Washington, D.C.'s most famous monuments on the weekend of August 22nd and 23rd, security will be dialed up to 11.
12: You're going to see a very high level of uniform presence throughout the city and around this event.
11: Secret Service Deputy Director Matthew Quinn.
12: Secret Service agents, Secret Service police officers, MPD, U.S. Park Police, FBI.
11: Plus countermeasures for possible drones.
12: We're all on the same plan to make sure that this event goes off as safely and successfully as possible.
11: Dave Packer, ABC News.
9: Almost a year after Matt Damon won $1 million on Who Wants to Be a Millionaire, his OG bestie Ben Affleck did the same. The final question was about the names of pardoned Thanksgiving turkeys. His money will go to the Eastern Congo Initiative. I'm Sherry Preston, ABC News.
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0: KFGO News, it's 83 degrees, partly sunny, smoke and haze, Fargo-Moorhead at 11:03. I'm Nate Cohn. Fargo police are being criticized after posting a video to social media showing a man with a lighter that's covered himself in flammable liquid and is threatening suicide. In the video, police take the lighter from the man and wash the liquid off of him. They say that the video was intended to show the importance of compassion, intervention, and connection with people in a mental health emergency.
6: Critics argued that posting that video online could stop someone from getting the mental health help that they need. They asked if police had the man's permission to post the video. Dr. Alexandra Coles is a psychologist with Essentia Health. She says another concern could be that the man could be identified by the video.
19: That's always a consideration when posting something like this as to how, you know, that individual may feel, even if, you know, identifiable features are blurred out.
6: Fargo police did not confirm if they had the man's permission to post that video. A Grand Forks man was arrested yesterday after locking himself in an apartment building and threatening officers. Grand Forks police say they were called to an apartment in the 500 block of First Avenue South multiple times for service involving 56-year-old Ricardo Cepeda. After responding to the apartment a third time, they found Cepeda outside, hiding his hands behind his back. He refused to show officers his hands and made comments about shooting officers if they got any closer. He then retreated into his apartment. Officers told Cepeda through the apartment door he was under arrest, but he refused to come out and continued threatening to shoot and kill officers. SWAT and canine units were called in to take over negotiations. Cepeda was arrested after non-lethal chemicals were deployed in his apartment. He's facing a terrorizing charge. A federal judge has dismissed 19 cases against Minnesota residents accused of assaulting federal officers.
20: These criminal matters were tied to Operation Metro Surge following growing questions over the accuracy of testimony from one particular agent. An Inver Grove Heights school employee whose high-profile arrest went viral online is among those cleared of wrongdoing. It's still unknown how ongoing legal reviews will impact the remaining active prosecutions connected to the federal operation.
6: It's reporter Gracie Stockton. The Minnesota Star Tribune says that it's selling its former printing plant in Minneapolis to a Virginia-based data center developer.
21: Legacy Investing tells the newspaper it envisions turning the sprawling 13-acre campus into a mixed-use site centered around a data center for artificial intelligence and cloud computing with the potential for housing and retail. Declining print subscriptions forced the Minnesota Star Tribune to shutter the printing plant doors last year. Production then shifted to Iowa as part of a cost savings move.
6: It's reporter Mark Fry. 84 degrees, partly sunny, Fargo-Moorhead smoke and haze in the air. We now head into the KFGO Weather Center for a full look at the forecast with meteorologist Tom Szymanski.
22: 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For the rest of the day, partly to mostly cloudy and humid, a chance for showers and thunderstorms, and a breezy at times with smoke and haze. High temperature 88, south wind 10 to 25, mostly cloudy and humid, chance for showers and thunderstorms, mainly before midnight tonight. Smoke and haze again down to 66, north wind at 5 to 13. Partly to mostly sunny tomorrow, breezy at times, less humid, areas of smoke and haze, high 86, north wind at 10 to 25. Then, for Saturday, mostly sunny, low near 60, high near 87. On Sunday, mostly sunny and windy, low 64, high 94. And Monday, partly sunny and windy, high again 94. I'm KFGO Chief Meteorologist Tom Szymanski.
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0: Gordon, and if it feels sweaty through the radio, it's because
1: we are.
0: We are at Farm in the Dell, north of Moorhead, and it is that right kind of sweaty. The breeze is beautiful.
2: You know what?
0: The work is being done.
2: The sun's not beating down today, though, and that's what usually crushes me. So I'm thrilled with the weather today. I can handle this.
0: Amy and I are having the best outside day possible because not only are we at Farm in the Dell, but it is Miracle Treat Day, everybody, meaning that if you go to Dairy Queen, buy yourself a Blizzard, a dollar or more is going to go to our local Sanford Children's Hospital. And thanks to the Children's Miracle Network for putting that together. It's DQs across the country.
2: Yes. So we'll be joining you live from the Moorhead Dairy Queen from 2:30 to 4:30 today. Also, Robbie Daniel is going to be joining us in just a bit. She's headed over to the 13th Avenue location.
0: Piper is going to be out and about at one point, I hear.
2: Oh, is she going to be at both 13th and Moorhead? Perfect.
0: And at Moorhead, she's signing autographs.
2: Yes.
0: Which is cool.
2: Piper is the kid that you've seen all plastered all over town for. She's ours here in Fargo, our miracle kid, and you've seen her all over the billboards for Children's Miracle Network. So you're going to be able to see Piper today. Have lots of blizzards. We encourage as many blizzards as you can eat today. That's the idea.
0: Yeah, it's not one. It's a lunch one. It's a post-dinner one.
2: Right. We started yesterday eating our blizzards, so you guys are already behind.
0: And I don't know if Kohlrabi is great in a blizzard, but
2: I don't know. Maybe Matt
0: knows. We're talking to the right guy with it to find out if that's possible. Matt Larson. Matt, thanks for having us up at Farm in the Dell today. I'm embarrassed to say that this is the first time Amy and I have actually had a chance to be here, but we have been big fans for many years now. Thanks for rolling out the green carpet for us.
3: Absolutely. Yeah, it's
2: the
3: awesome
2: gravel road carpet for us here to broadcast.
3: Yeah, and it's a good day. Like, it's not yesterday, so that's nice.
2: Yeah.
3: There's some clouds cover. There is a nice breeze, and so it is a good day to be out here.
2: Yeah.
0: Matt, before we go any further, tell us about who you are and how you end up at Farm in the Dell, because this is not your traditional nonprofit, like, oh, yeah, this sounds like a good idea. I know what I'm doing here. Talk about that journey.
3: Sure. This is my second season at Farm in the Dell. It's an organization started in 2012, and I actually knew fairly well the folks that started it. So in the process of when they're thinking about starting an organization like this, they were having some meetings with the community. I was a part of some of that and had volunteered out here through the years. But I'm a teacher, too, by trade, I guess. I taught for 23 years. Also grew up on a farm out in western North Dakota.
0: Oh, this is all lining up.
3: It lines up. So the opportunity for this place to come out here and work with so many amazing folks and be outside and working in a garden and doing the farming, it kind of takes all of that and mashes it together to a really great experience.
0: What did you teach?
3: Well, so I taught at Park Christian in Moorhead, which is a small Christian school, and so a little bit of everything. I was a history teacher, math teacher, and Bible teacher.
2: Nice. So, yeah. You covered it all.
3: Covered everything.
0: This has literally nothing to do except for it's one of the things that my brother-in-law and I do more than anything. We were going to a movie, and the Park Christian elementary school bus pulls up, right?
3: Oh, yeah.
0: And, like, they were getting a movie day, all these kids. And so I was doing an impression of, like, the teacher inside there. I'm like, Park Christian third graders, you read over 500 books, so you're getting rewarded with a movie day.
3: Yeah.
0: And so now whenever we see something Park Christian related, my brother-in-law will call or text and be like, Park Christian third graders.
3: That's great.
0: So you get to do a little bit of everything, and that ability to connect with people that teachers, I mean, people don't realize, but teachers are doing that every single day, right? They're making those connections and they're talking. That obviously plays hand in hand with what you're doing at Farm in the Dell.
3: It really is. Like the teaching background, I think, brings so many skills and abilities. In fact, my farm manager was a band teacher for 26 years as well. So here we are together running this farm. A couple of teachers running a farm,
2: 19 acres.
3: Absolutely. We're good at figuring things out and working with people, and that's kind of what this is all about.
2: Okay, so we've kind of buried the lead here on, like, who Farm in the Dell is. Maybe you're listening, and for the first time you're hearing about Farm in the Dell. Let's just give people, like, a brief overview of what you're doing here in very, very North Moorhead.
3: Yeah, so we are a nonprofit. Started in 2012, and it started on a half acre in Fargo, and we've since moved out to Moorhead, and now we sit on 25 acres, so we've grown tremendously. And the mission of our nonprofit is transforming disabilities into abilities. And so we do that in the agricultural setting, out in this garden, where we hire folks with developmental disabilities who come out, all sorts of different backgrounds and abilities, and they come out to the farm, and it's, in essence, it's their farm. Like, we are from bare dirt to putting the seeds in the ground, to cultivating and then eventually harvesting and bringing the produce out of the garden, getting it in the hands of the community. We want to get the community out at the farm as much as possible because we love that human interaction. We love the relationships that can develop that way. And so we really exist to farm and develop. In a way, like, we're developing and growing people, and we're doing it with a great product and a great set. We also are producing that local, fresh garden produce right out of the garden. So it's kind of win-win all around.
2: Yeah, I mean, it's a win for the people that are getting your produce and enjoying it. It's a win for the people that are working on the farm.
3: Yeah.
2: It's just like this whole cycle that's happening here up at Farm in the Dell. And you guys have a great event that you're getting ready and setting up for today.
3: Yeah, and, you know, a whole other win is getting the community to come out and be in the setting. Like, you
2: Thursday
3: guys can see
2: is
3: how
2: your
3: beautiful
2: day
3: it is.
2: In general, not just this Thursday, but Thursday is your day in general for the community to come and access the garden.
3: Yeah, so 10 o'clock on Thursdays, we start U-Pick. And so anyone from the community can come out and kind of see the list of things that we have available and then just literally get out in the field and reach down and pick out your green beans and your jalapeno peppers. And sorry to say, we don't have kohlrabi anymore. Our kohlrabi is done for the season.
1: All right, I don't even know what to do with it. I'm going to be honest.
3: You chop it up, put it in a blizzard, right?
2: Yeah.
1: I mean, maybe it's a Swiss chard blizzard.
3: Yeah,
2: sure.
3: there you go. Which would be beautiful because the colors are amazing. So, Thursdays you can do U-Picks, and then if you don't want to do the physical labor of pulling the stuff out of the garden, Thursday evenings from 4 to 6, we have our own market out at the farm. So most of our produce does go out through a CSA where people have already pre-bought their vegetables, and they get a box of vegetables every 12 weeks. But if you haven't done that, you can come out to the farm on a Thursday evening and just shop through the produce that we've already picked that day and load up for your groceries for the week and take it home.
2: Yeah, so U-Pick is from 10 to noon on Thursdays, and then if you want to come and just shop what they're picking for you now, you can come out from 4 to 6 on Thursday night. Now, tonight's really special because you can buy an extra ticket and go to a Pizza in the Dell event.
3: Yeah, so this is our first time we've done this event. We're really excited about it. We're calling it Pizza in the Dell. And so many folks have already bought a ticket, so they're coming out with the ticket. They're getting a Blackbird wood fire pizza, a Swing Barrel brewery, you get a beer, and then yesterday we prepped and made a bunch of salad, all lettuce and cucumbers and produce that came out of our garden. And so you also get a salad and some ice cream from Addie Sunshine, which is another great town.
2: Love Addie.
3: Yeah.
2: It is just a full circle here.
3: Yep.
2: You get everything you need to make a beautiful evening out of it.
3: It's going to be so much fun. And we also have a local bluegrass band that's going to be providing music while we're out here. And so we have a few tickets, so you can come on site and buy them when you get here. Those are limited. After that, we can sell you a ticket just for a beer and ice cream and enjoy the music and the setting. The pizza is kind of the limited thing that we will run out of. But come on out tonight. Check us out. See what it's like out here and listen to a great local bluegrass band.
2: Yeah.
1: So many people listening right now are saying, gosh, I didn't even know that this existed. Right? And they're getting an education in it. And we welcome you, just like any great farm. The gravel road is always open.
3: Yeah,
1: right?
3: Absolutely.
1: There's always a chance to get out here.
3: And if it's raining, you can come celebrate with us out in the rain. And
2: there you go.
1: I love that.
2: There's a big building. You can, there's tents set up. There's, you can still come and enjoy a beautiful evening for sure.
3: Yeah, we were a little worried about the rain, but I think if it rains, we will be rejoicing more than than upset that it's raining.
2: Yeah, I mean, we need the rain so badly. Yeah.
0: And
2: no
0: I know we're going to talk about that, too, because it's not just, you know, a nonprofit. It is a nonprofit that relies on Mother Nature, and there's a lot of listeners out there who have said, this has been a tough year for farmers, right? It's been very, very hot.
2: Very dry.
0: Been very, very dry. And you're dealing with those same problems here while also running a nonprofit at the same time. So that'll be part of our discussion today for sure. I think a lot of that is going to hit home for many, many people. And then we're going to definitely grab you again before we leave, if you don't mind.
3: Oh, yeah, for sure.
2: Okay.
3: I love that.
2: Thanks, Matt. Thanks for having us out. Appreciate it.
3: Absolutely. Thank you, guys.
2: This is It Takes Two, Amy and JJ. We are live from Farm in the Dell in North Moorhead here. More from here in just a moment, but first, the S&P is up. Wow, is it so hard?
0: S&P is up 96.
2: The Dow is up 416, and the NASDAQ's up 635. We're outside. It's like dark. It's kind of light. It's hard to see computer screens outside.
0: Ironically, this website is offering us Ray-Ban Jr. as well. So maybe that's what we needed to grab before this.
2: Sarah Heinrich, how are those egg markets looking?
4: Not much movement in the corn and soybean markets. September corn is currently down a quarter of a cent at 448. December at 472, a half a cent higher. September soybeans unchanged at 1176. New crop November at 1193, up a quarter of a cent. September spring wheat up 11 cents at 716. December at 740, 11 cents higher. September feeder cattle 60 cents higher at 339.25. October live cattle at 225.85. That's up a buck 88. Well, October lean hogs are down $2.60 at $83.10. 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
2: It Takes Two, Amy Eiler, J.J. Gordon. We get to tell you about another fun event. Go ahead. I know you want to do something.
0: Come hither, my lords and ladies. You like that?
2: Yeah, that was good.
0: Ah,
2: are you practicing?
0: The greatest of the Renaissance festivals. Huzzah! Bully!
2: That was actually really good.
0: Thank you.
2: I feel like it gets better every day.
0: It, you know, I keep working on it.
2: Yeah.
0: I'm trying to take in more of that language.
2: Yeah, that's good.
0: Like, raise a tankard of ale at the Red River Valley Renaissance Fair. Enjoy the feasts. Fire eaters, in fact.
2: 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We even, did I see that we might be giving away tickets to this?
0: We will be. In fact, if you stop out at Fargo Billiards and Gastropub tonight between 5 and 7, I'm going to be giving away not only tickets to the Renaissance Fair whenever you choose, that 8th and 9th or 15th and 16th, but also tickets to the feast as well.
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0: Why do I always think .org?
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1: Yeah, because I was thinking, there's a lot of great tunes about farming.
0: It's like farm slash garden.
1: Yeah, that would be acceptable as well.
0: Garden would be acceptable for sure. It is really beautiful out here on the grounds of Farm in the Dells. So if you have a chance to get out to, the U-Pick is only going on for another half hour. But they do have, you can come and see the garden and actually shop the produce that they're picking right now from 4 to 6, or come to Pizza in the Dell. They also have some other great events that are coming up that, you know, we should have mentioned when Matt was on with us, but we did not. But if you go to Farm in the Dell, what is their website now?
1: That one's got to be .org.
0: It is.
1: FarmInTheDellRRV.org.
0: Yes, it is. Okay, thank you. Not only do they have, you know, Thursday, their market open on Thursdays, and they have some cool events going on, but they also have table-to-farm dinners that are coming up at the end of August and mid-September. It's Thursday, August 27th, and Thursday, September 10th. And these are really, really, really big celebrations of just local food and connection, and you get to be out here for this chef-designed multi-course meal. You get stories from local producers. You get restaurateurs that are coming out to make this wonderful food. You get some connection and community and all of that good stuff. So if you want to register for those events, they are really, really cool. Did you read? You can go and read the menu, actually.
1: And it's, salivating.
0: JJ already told me we are going to one of these events.
1: And, you know, I want to just share what happened with us up here, too. Stacy came up and said hello. And Stacy, who taught with good friend of the show, Bill Lucas. And we're like, oh, so you do this now? And she goes, no, I live in Cheyenne, Wyoming. But I still have family up here. And her son is one of the garden engineers. And so they come up here several weeks out of the summer. So when you're on your vacation visiting home, they're still making this a place and a priority to be. That says something about Farm in the Dell and not only who they serve, but who they welcome.
0: Yes. Come out. We really invite you to come out and experience it this summer. And you can visit farminthedellrrv.org. See, Abby's already cranking up the tunes. I love it. We've got KFGO News next.
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5: Partly sunny, 84 degrees in Fargo. For KFGO News, I'm Darren Selvig. Police in Fergus Falls are citing two women accused of vandalizing a restaurant restroom and then walking out on their bill. Officers were called to Fiesta Bravo Wednesday afternoon, where the pair allegedly damaged ceiling tiles in the women's bathroom. The restaurant posted video of the aftermath online, saying it hurts the customer experience. Police are mailing citations to both suspects. The vandalism comes just weeks after a former employee was charged with putting a hidden camera in the restroom. Iran may have been behind this week's cyber attack on dozens of municipal water systems in Minnesota.
6: That's according to a report in the New York Times, which cites three anonymous state officials who were briefed on the investigation, saying the tradecraft used and the absence of a ransom demand led analysts to tentatively conclude it was the work of Iranian hackers. The FBI also saying several clues point to Iran's involvement, including Tehran's recent interest in targeting the U.S. water supply, and that the attack appeared focused on disruption rather than financial gain.
5: That's reporter Laura Oakes. North Dakota Republican lawmakers are set to consider a possible special session to ban the substance kratom and address a fundraising shortfall for the state military.

0: The gallery, which has paused construction. Senate Majority Leader David Hogue says he met with Governor Kelly Armstrong and some of his staff members, says the governor is intent on calling a session. State lawmakers around the country have taken steps to regulate or ban kratom and similar substances. Some people consider kratom an energy booster, like caffeine, or use it to manage pain. Kratom has also been used to wean people off drugs such as fentanyl and heroin, with some people reporting withdrawal symptoms. Construction on the military gallery paused earlier this month after failing to reach a fundraising goal from private donors. The pause was set through at least July 31st or until the funding goals are reached. It's 84 degrees in Fargo. 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
0: KFGO News Time, 11:33. Minnesota Democratic Senator Amy Klobuchar is backing legislation aimed at improving air quality monitoring during wildfire season. The Wildfire Air Quality Sensor Expansion Act of 2026 would direct the EPA to expand grant and local and loan programs so state, local, and tribal agencies can buy and operate portable air quality sensors. Klobuchar says recent wildfire smoke from the Superior National Forest created unhealthy conditions across Minnesota, highlighting the need for better monitoring. And we're heading into the KFGO Weather Center now. We're going to get your forecast from meteorologist Tom Szymanski.
2: 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For the rest of the day, partly to mostly cloudy and humid, a chance for showers and thunderstorms and a breezy at times with smoke and haze. High temperature 88, south wind 10 to 25, mostly cloudy and humid, chance for showers and thunderstorms mainly before midnight tonight. Smoke and haze again down to 66. North wind at 5 to 13. Partly to mostly sunny tomorrow, breezy at times, less humid. Areas of smoke and haze, high 86. North wind at 10 to 25. Then, for Saturday, mostly sunny, low near 60, high near 87. On Sunday, mostly sunny and windy, low 64, high 94. And Monday, partly sunny and windy, high again, 94. I'm KFGO Chief Meteorologist Tom Szymanski.
3: It takes two. Amy Eidler, J.J. Gordon, and Robbie is getting a start on the ice cream early before us here. And she is out at Miracle Treat Day. Robbie, welcome back to KFGO.
4: 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I mean, all the way from Williston to Roseau, Minnesota, all supporting Sanford Children's Hospital on one day and one day only. 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And again, I can't say it enough. These funds stay right here. They stay right here for Sanford Children. So here's what you need to do. 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Maybe get yourself five. Maybe get yourself 10. A dollar from every single blizzard treat today sold will benefit Children's Miracle Network Hospital, Sanford Children's, right here in Fargo. We've got some special guests headed our way, so we're going to talk more with them. But for now, come and say hi. It's Miracle Treat Day. 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
9: It Takes Two, Amy Eiler, JJ Gordon here on the mighty 790 KFGO. We are out here live at Farm in the Dell. They're getting all set up for the event tonight and, of course, getting ready for their market from 4 to 6 tonight. What's the? Did you check out their rhubarb plants?
10: Do you think those are rhubarb?
9: No, did you check out any rhubarb plants?
10: I don't know. Do you have rhubarb out here? I've got some real opinions.
9: Because, JJ,
10: when it
9: yeah,
10: comes to
9: that's what I was going to say. I was like, because I saw you out, like, in the garden.
10: Yeah, I was getting a full tour.
9: And I was like, JJ's going to judge some of these plants.
10: Oh, okay.
9: I know, you are. You're like, I've got a better variety for you.
10: Listen, I watched a YouTube channel for 3 weeks, and I think that I'm not judging out here.
9: You have a big garden, though, and
10: yeah,
9: you have some
10: do.
9: Opinions.
10: But
9: on,
10: we've been struggling this year. It's been a tough year for us. Like,
9: yeah.
10: We had a bunch of ripe tomatoes, and now the rest of them just don't look good. I think
9: it's been too hot,
10: and it's weird.
9: I mean, You just said yesterday, you're like, I'm looking for onions when I get out there. Like,
10: I do love onions.
9: You pretend like you don't have opinions, but you're like, I'm looking for onions. I'm watching out for, you're always watching out for garden things.
10: But let's be honest, Amy. What I'm really looking forward here to is, like, the farmer's market aspect of it.
9: Right.
10: Like, for example.
9: That's true.
10: I'll probably never be a you-pick kind of guy.
9: Really?
10: Right. Yeah, that probably won't
9: be.
10: But you know what? I want to show up at 4 o'clock when someone else has picked it, and then I'm like, fantastic. Thank you for these snap peas.
9: You could, fantastic. You could pick them. It's fun.
10: I?
9: Yeah, that's the fun aspect of it.
10: Okay. I mean, I also don't like critters, and so I always feel, too, that, like, when I'm walking through, I'm invading their space. And
9: is that why you didn't go into any of the rows when I saw
10: I was not invited into the rows, and so I didn't want to overstep those bounds.
9: Oh, okay. Anna, could he walk through the rows?
11: You are more than welcome to walk through any of the rows.
10: Oh, that's great.
11: And you can go see if we still have rhubarb
10: on
11: the south side of the property.
9: Yes.
10: That
9: I know
10: be my
9: they grow it.
10: My big sponsorship opportunity for you is to be like, let's get some rhubarb going.
9: I'm telling you.
10: 60 varieties.
9: I'm like, see, you, I know you have opinions. That's why I was like, I know they have rhubarb out here. Did you go and find it?
10: Not yet. I'll sniff it out at one point.
9: You will. Anna Sather is here with us. She is.
10: She's our first friend from Farm in the Dell.
9: You are. You're our first Farm in the Dell friend.
11: Oh, what an honor.
9: You really are.
10: It's an obligation more than an honor most of the time. Thank you for having us out today. This is really great. I can't actually think of a better place to do our show today than being at Farm in the Dell. This is so much fun, and I love the fresh air. The sunshine is wonderful. And, boy, you've got quite the crew out here today. Everyone's working hard.
11: I know. So any given weekday, we have, I would say, about 30 individuals out here working. So our garden engineers and their support teams. And then outside of that, we also have a lot of volunteers. And on Thursdays specifically, we have people coming out for U-Pick. So as you were talking about a moment ago, picking their own produce, which is really fun.
9: Okay, so the people that you have working out here, this garden is like, it's a whole community of people, right? You have your garden engineers turning disabilities into abilities. You have your volunteers. You have businesses out here. You have people who are employed to keep the place running. It's taking like a whole village or three to make this happen.
11: It definitely takes a village. So every single year, our team of garden engineers has been growing. Our garden acreage has been growing this year. We have about a 12-acre garden. Plus, we have quite a few orchard plants outside of those 12 acres. So it really does take a village. And, you know, if families are interested, to come and sign up on our website to, you know, come out and volunteer as a family or as an individual, we really encourage that. And also, as you mentioned, we have a lot of school groups, church groups, corporate groups, etc. We have up to, you know, we've had groups of 150 people because, as you know, in the garden, there's always weeding to do. There's always picking to do. There's a lot to do out here. So please come out.
10: Amy, they hand pick their potato bugs.
11: Yep.
10: Just as Dave Dukak intended.
9: You hand pick the potato bugs?
11: Well, it actually is a wonderful job for our garden engineers to do. And yeah, though we are not a certified organic farm, we are as organic as possible out here. So we do not use chemicals.
9: Right.
11: Yeah.
9: So you are picking potato bugs. I've never picked potato bugs. Should I go try it?
11: Well, I'm on the tour. We're going to show you.
9: Okay. Okay.
10: I love that.
9: We're going to start picking potato bugs out here.
10: Anna, how do you get involved with Farm the Dell? How does this become part of your life?
11: Yes. So there's a lot of ways to get involved. Number one, I just talked a little bit about volunteering, but we have volunteering efforts anywhere from about late April.
9: No, how did you get involved?
10: Yeah, how you get? Yeah,
9: what's your story?
10: Trust me, we'll let the people know. Oh,
9: yeah.
10: Tell us your story.
11: Oh, goodness.
9: What's
11: okay.
9: your story?
11: Well, okay, interestingly, I was working in another nonprofit, so a little over 4 years ago. I was really interested in gardening specifically and looking for a different way to help people. And so actually I went onto the Giving Hearts Day website and I was looking for other nonprofits. And I stumbled on Farm in the Dell, and I'm like, what is Farm in the Dell? And I reached out on their Facebook page, and a couple months later, a sweet woman reached back out, and she said, we're out of season right now, because I think it was January at the time, but we would love to have you on a committee or come out and bring your kids out and volunteer, and the rest was history. I came out here once, and I fell in love. I applied for the first full-time opening that was available, and so I've been out here about 4 years.
9: Oh, I love that. So you have a garden at home, too.
11: I do, but...
9: So you're just a gardener. You want a garden everywhere.
11: I love getting my hands dirty and yes. working in God's creation and just spending time outside.
10: What's your favorite thing to grow?
11: Oh, goodness.
10: Is it a particular flower variation? Is it a vegetable? What is it?
11: That's a good question. I think if I had to narrow it down right now, I would say sweet corn.
10: Really?
11: And interestingly, my kids love eating it raw. So I always...
9: Raw?
11: Because the one... I love thinking through, in my personal garden especially, like, what are my kids just going to walk out into the garden, grab while they're out there?
9: Yes.
11: It's like a snack, right?
9: Yes.
11: And they just will literally husk the corn out there and sit out there and nibble it. And that's one really beautiful thing at Farm the Dell, too, is we have a lot of U-pick, and specifically kids are really drawn to the strawberries. And they'll come out here, and as they're picking, you know, they'll get to see what a strawberry looks like ripened on the vine. They'll get to taste it right out of the field. So it's a really special and beautiful thing that kids get to come out here and experience that.
9: Okay,
10: that.
9: Now, everyone was making fun of how I like to eat raw potato, but I've never heard of eating raw corn. So now I feel like I found my people. You know what I mean? Like, your kids are my people. We can eat the raw potato and the raw corn without judgment from others.
11: Well, and you know what else? My son loves to get out at the farm, and then on the way, we don't even make it home. He eats the whole thing on the way home. Is zucchini.
10: Really?
11: Zucchini.
10: Sure.
9: Wow. Okay. I mean,
10: listen, I'm not going to judge.
9: I'm not going to yuck his yum. I mean, maybe I'm going to try it now.
10: Many people, and really, in all honesty, if it's got a little dirt on it, no big deal. We're all supposed to eat a little bit of it.
9: Right.
11: Exactly.
9: Raw zucchini. I've never ate raw zucchini. I usually cook it.
10: Well, maybe
9: today's maybe
10: the day.
9: Today's the day.
11: We're going to hook you
9: We're
11: up.
9: We're inspiring people to eat raw zucchini, raw potatoes, and raw sweet corn. Don't cook that.
10: Anna, in the four years, big changes, right? So at one point there's the move, right, from a smaller space into this larger space where you have more acreage. The amount of people you're able to serve grows during that time. Certainly the amount of stuff you're able to grow itself changes during that time. Must be exciting, because there's some groups that never get to see giant leaps for a nonprofit like
11: yeah.
10: that.
11: It is such a beautiful thing to witness the amount of love and support that we feel, you know, each year as we've continued to grow, and just, you know, what you're saying, I'm assuming Matt talked a little bit about this earlier, how we moved out to the farm. We originally were on a one-acre plot in South Fargo, and then we received this life-changing donation of this 30 acres of land here out on the farm. We were given the land, the barn, equipment in the barn, and then there's a little greenhouse space as well. But, you know, it was originally a single-family horse ranch. And so it's been really a labor of love over the last 10 years to make it what it is today. And just a couple of recent developments that I'll highlight is, number one, we're sitting outside the bathroom area right here.
9: Yes.
11: For the first 10 years of our existence, we had no bathroom out here.
9: That's a big deal.
11: Which, you know, for some people, it might not be a big deal, but for individuals with developmental disabilities, having those sensory issues, those mobility issues, things like that, it actually is a really big deal. And so now we've built these beautiful ADA-accessible restrooms that have
9: amazing.
11: Been life-changing.
9: Yes.
11: Yeah. And then in addition to that, because it was a single family living out here in the home that we don't own that, but just neighboring home, they were living off of one well, but that one small well could not support the irrigation system out to our field. So we were already needing more of a water support system. And then when we added the bathroom, you know, we were told that we couldn't flush and use the sinks and all that on our current well system. So thankfully last year we were able to dig another well out on our property too. And so now we're operating off of two wells. I mean, again, it doesn't seem like a big deal, but it's life changing to run a farm out here.
9: Yes, that is life-changing stuff. And, like, it's only going to get better, right? I mean, the more that you, the more you're building out here, the more that people engage with this, the bigger it can be. And it's so cyclical for our community because when you support Farm in the Dell, you're getting this fresh produce back as well, right? Like, it's this whole cycle.
11: It is a beautiful cycle. And, again, we feel so supported by the community. You know, we have a lot of events out here beyond our weekly U-Picks. And I can talk about those in a second if we have time, but we were actually told by the county and the state, too, that we need to work on some things out here. One of the things was, you weren't out here before, but we just had a tiny little driveway onto our property, and so it wouldn't allow for two-way traffic. And so the state came in and said, you know, if you're going to have public events out here, you're going to need to widen the driveway. And it took us a couple years to figure that out, but this year we were just able to make that happen. So, again, just continuing to build out the space to allow more community members to come out and enjoy it.
9: Yes, I love that. Okay, let's talk a little bit about if people want to, you know, maybe they can't volunteer, maybe they can't get out here on Thursday. Like, what does that look like for someone who wants to still be involved? We were just talking to someone who used to live here who lives in Cheyenne and comes back every summer. And
10: yeah,
9: I mean,
10: it's awesome.
9: What? I mean, how cool. But for someone who might not be able to engage that way, they can still go online, donate to the cause, follow your progress, right?
11: Yep, sign up for our newsletters, follow us on social media, really follow our story and support us that way. And again, yep, you mentioned it, we're a nonprofit, so any donations, whether it's a financial donation or even equipment, we actually have a wish list on our website, too, that we're always updating. So even if someone is cleaning out their garage and they have extra rakes or hoes or spades, like, we love accepting things like that.
9: Yes.
11: And another thing is, I know that we are a bit of a drive out here north of Moorhead. but we are, one of the biggest ways that we sell produce is through our CSA program. So community supported agriculture is a model where you make a down payment in the spring and then you receive weekly produce from us throughout the growing season, which for us is anywhere between about 12 and 15 weeks. We do have weekly pickup locations in town. So if this is quite of a drive or a bit of a drive, we do offer Salem in Salem Church in South Moorhead as a pickup point, and then Shields Home and Hardware in Fargo.
9: Okay, so let's talk about this because I've talked about this with Matt previously, but we haven't talked about it yet today. Are there other Farm in the Dells around the country? Like, are other people using this model for their community?
11: So, good question. There actually are about a dozen Farm in the Dells in the country. Most of them are pretty close to the Midwest area. But outside of that, there's actually a huge network of farms outside of Farm in the Dell that do this exact same work, and they're all part of what they call the Care Farming Network, and we're closely involved with them. So it's kind of like an information sharing system, and that's a really wonderful thing. Very similar concept. Every farm is a little bit different, though. Some of them, the clients live on the farm. Some of them, they have animals. There's some that are, you know, simply produce like ours. So everyone is a little bit different.
9: Sure. Because I was like, what if you are in town from Wyoming? Like, you should look up a farm in Farm in the Dell in your community.
12: Yeah.
9: Or what was the other one that was called?
11: Care Farming Network.
9: Care Farming Network.
11: No matter what the name they're under, many of them are hooked up with that Care Farming Network system.
9: Care Farming
11: Network. Yeah, so I encourage you guys to look that up online.
9: Yeah, for sure. I do need to look that up. So interesting. Okay, Pizza in the Dell tonight. You can come out to that. Farm to Table events August 27th and September 10th.
11: Yep.
9: Because you wanted to mention the upcoming events. Did I miss any? Those are the important ones.
11: Yep, those are the two biggest. And then every year we do have a fall festival, which I know that that's a ways away, but middle of September, there's two weekends where families come out. That's a huge draw. We get hundreds of families every year for that. So that's like pumpkin picking, braille train rides, carnival games, concessions. It's really, really fun.
9: I love it.
11: Yeah.
9: Okay, write this all on your upcoming calendars. I mean, you say it's a long ways away, but we're flipping the calendar to August this week. Weekend. It's not as far away as we think, right?
11: Right.
10: Okay, listen, if you're coming from the metro area, how are you getting up here? Because we had that discussion as well when we were driving.
9: Yeah.
10: And I was like, I think we take the interstate up to 22, and Highway 22.
9: County 20.
10: And then we go across there.
9: Yeah.
10: And then when Google told us that was its preferred method, but how do you like to get up here?
11: Everyone takes a slightly different route. I do come on County 20 because I live north of Fargo, but you're on gravel for a little bit if you take that route. But if you come on Highway 75, and then I don't even know what that road is, just south of the Anderson Addition, but you can stay on pavement the whole way out here.
9: Okay, you can.
11: Yeah.
10: I mean, you are heading out to a farm area, so a little bit of
9: bit of back road feel is good, right?
10: Go for it. And for a concrete kid like myself, this is what an awesome opportunity. So if you are someone who, you know, doesn't have a connection to a family farm somewhere, what a great opportunity to realize, like, the history and the culture of our region and what you're doing up here and what you're growing. It's so cool.
11: Oh, I agree. And as I mentioned a little bit before, too, just seeing the excitement of the kids, you know, when they walk out, they're like, this
9: so great.
11: Because some think produce comes from the grocery store originally.
9: Yes,
11: right?
9: Like, absolutely.
11: All that
9: Anna Sather, thank you so much. We got to get going.
11: Thanks for having
9: me. You're the best. Thanks for having us out here. The S&P is up 98. The Dow is up 486. And the Nasdaq is up 586. It's all green here on Wall Street. How Sarah Heinrich has a report for us next.
13: And we have Carson Klosterman, who is joining us, who farms in the Windmere area. Carson, visit with me about how the crops are holding in there. There certainly has been a lack of moisture, and there has been plenty of heat.
14: Yeah, ain't that the truth? I think our last measurable rainfall was July the 7th. And up until then, you know, it was kind of a couple tenths here, a half inch there, which got us as far as we have. But, again, she's been a long time since we've seen measurable rains. You get south of Highway 13, kind of in the heavier soil where the wild rice cuts it up, and that's been showing signs for a while. You get further north to 46 where you get into that light ground, and that corn there is brown and not coming back. Then you got the high water table sand in between them two roads, and that seems to be holding on, but we'll find out what things look like when I get back from Milwaukee.
13: Once again, that's Carson Klosterman, who farms in the Windmere area. I'm Farm and Ranch Director Sarah Heinrich.
9: It Takes Two, Amy Eiler, J.J. Gordon. Let's tell you about Sight on Sound, right up there on Main Avenue. 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But if you are looking for something, well, I was going to say something really big for your home, like you want a wow factor, Sight on Sound are the guys to call. 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
10: Yeah.
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9: that's
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9: Now, to Robbie Daniels we go, because it's Miracle Treat Day, and she's out at 13th Avenue Dairy Queen. 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
12: It's Robbie. 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So if you know somebody, in Castleton, why not get them to go get a blizzard or 10? Maybe in Devil's Lake, maybe in Valley City, maybe in Wahpeton, Grand Forks, Garrison, Pelican Rapids, Perm, Roseau, Dilworth, all over participating DQs are celebrating Miracle Treat Day today. So what happens on this day? $1 or more from every blizzard treat sold at these DQs will benefit our local Children's Miracle Network Hospital, Sanford Children's Hospital. Man, last year alone, $140,000 was raised by these 52 locations in support of helping local sick and injured kids treated here at Sanford Children's Hospital. Right here. All the dollars stay right here. They provide funding for the greatest need, which is Sanford Children's. And these needs vary every year from year to year. But they also include necessary services and programs for hospitalized children and families. No cost to the families. Child life specialists, hospital teacher, music therapy, school reentry, and Fox the Facility Dog. Just a few of those great things. So all from your help of eating blizzards. It's as simple as that. $1 or more from every blizzard treat sold at participating DQs today will benefit Sanford Children's Hospital right here in Fargo. So come and say hi. We are here at 13th Avenue location, the DQ at 3201. I believe Little Miss Piper is going to be here soon, so we're going to be talking with that little rock star coming up. I'm Robbie for Miracle Treat Day at the DQ on 13th Avenue with the Mighty 790 and 104.7 KFGO.
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9: It Takes Two, Amy Eiler, JJ Gordon. Coming up at 1 o'clock, we've got Plant Talk with Dave Decock. Dave is actually out today. Don Kinsler is going to be sitting in for him and maybe bringing some show-and-tell items. We'll see when he gets to the studio. But Don Kinsler is in the studio, ready to take your lawn and garden questions. That's coming up. Wait, we gathered a question here while we've been at the garden here.
10: We did.
9: At Farm in the Dell.
10: We're working on it already,
9: yeah,
10: so don't worry.
9: Cabbage
10: marigold,
9: right?
10: Questions.
9: Oh, yeah,
10: too.
9: Marigold questions. Okay, yeah. Plant Talk is ahead at 1 o'clock, but more from Farm in the Dell when we come back. Oh, and Digger, he's got some wiener dog races coming up. We're going to talk to him before the end of the hour as well.
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17: ABC News, I'm Wayne Cabot. A Washington surprise, President Trump now saying he may pull the nomination of Todd Blanche for Attorney General until the two men blocking the vote in the Senate, John Cornyn and Tom Tillis, are out of office in January. Cornyn lost a primary bid for re-election and tells ABC's Jay O'Brien he remains a no vote because Blanche hasn't fully abandoned the compensation fund that President Trump wants.
18: Well, I like to think that, in matters of principle like this, my position would be the same, but obviously provides a measure of political freedom.
17: The war is widening. Iran firing missiles for a second straight day into Jordan and into Kuwait, where a strike killed a person. Iran's proxy suspected of drone attacks on ships off Egypt and into Saudi Arabia. Poland's prime minister says a Russian cruise missile left a giant crater in eastern Poland. The missile apparently was intended to hit a target in Ukraine. This is ABC News. More about the allegations against the actor Jared Leto from ABC's Hannah Baatah.
19: Explosive allegations against Jared Leto, who won an Oscar for his role in Dallas Buyers Club. He starred in a string of Hollywood movies, including Tron: Ares and Masters of the Universe. But now he faces new allegations of sexual misconduct from multiple women who spoke to the BBC in the documentary Jared Leto, Hollywood's Dark Secret. ABC News has not independently verified these claims. Four of the women say they were teenagers when they met Leto, who was in his 30s and 40s.
17: He denies the allegations and has not been charged with a crime. There'll soon be a new way to get your food delivered faster. From the air, DoorDash has approval from the FAA to begin its own drone delivery service and built its own aircraft. No timeline yet. Public outcry has some communities pulling the plug on automated license plate readers, but despite that, 100,000 plus of these AI cameras are in all 50 states. Wayne Cabot, ABC News.
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24: Partly sunny, 86 degrees in Fargo. For KFGO News, I'm Darren Selvig. Police arrested a Grand Forks man for terrorizing after threatening to shoot officers during a dispute of his apartment building. Police responded to the 500 block of First Avenue South around noon yesterday after a report of someone yelling at a young girl. When officers arrived, 56-year-old Ricardo Cepeda was outside his apartment and hiding his hand behind his back. Police say as he was backing up, Cepeda said something about shooting officers if they got closer. He then retreated into his apartment. While officers talked to him through the door, they say Cepeda continued with several threats to kill and shoot officers. SWAT and a canine team responded. Officers took Cepeda into custody after chemical weapons were deployed into the apartment. Starting this weekend, Minnesota police officers will be required to file a formal report for every domestic abuse call they answer. It's part of a new state law designed to eliminate data gaps and give investigators more time to hold repeat offenders accountable. Reporter Gracie Stockton.
25: A new law going into effect this weekend targets systemic accountability flaws in how domestic abuse cases are handled in Minnesota. Police departments across the state will now be required to file formal written incident reports for every abuse call answered, aiming to eliminate data gaps that have historically shielded repeat offenders. House Public Safety Co-Chair Representative Kelly Moeller.
26: Some of those cases are falling through the cracks. We want to make sure to give them more time to be able to seek those offenders. We also are going to make sure that law enforcement and judges are considering the alleged offender's entire history when determining the terms of release.
25: The new law also introduces a mandatory custodial holding period for protection order violations and creates an independent task force to evaluate further system-wide responses.
24: In addition, the law extends the previous 72-hour limit to 2 weeks, giving investigators more time to work those cases. A juvenile was hit by a car while riding their bike in Fergus Falls. Police say at around 3:50 yesterday afternoon, the vehicle tried to turn north when it struck the young bicyclist who was heading south on the pedestrian crosswalk at that intersection. Police say the juvenile's injuries appeared to be minor. A parent took the juvenile to Lake Region Healthcare. And a favorite summer tradition in Lakes Country is on hold because of the dry weather this summer. K&K Tubing in Detroit Lakes is closing its doors for the season, citing low water levels on the Otter Tail River. The company says Sunday was its final day on the water, though managers hope they can reopen in August if rainfall brings the river back up. The latest drought monitor shows most of Becker County in a moderate drought, with portions of the eastern county in severe drought. And checking our forecast from the KFGO Weather Center now. Partly to mostly cloudy and humid today. Chance for showers and thunderstorms. Breezy at times with smoke and haze. High of 88 degrees. Tonight, mostly cloudy and humid. Chance for more showers and thunderstorms, mainly before midnight tonight. Low of 66. And tomorrow, partly to mostly sunny. Breezy at times. Less humid. We're going to have more areas of smoke and haze tomorrow, a high of 86. Right now, that's where we're standing, at 86 degrees in Fargo. I'm Darren Selvig, News Radio KFGO.
9: It takes you, Amy Eiler, J.J. Gordon here on the Mighty 790 KFGO. She found her. You know who I'm talking about.
10: Oh, did Piper make her way to Dairy Queen on 13th Avenue?
9: Of course she did. She's making her way to all the Dairy, well, at least 13th Avenue in Moorhead, and Robbie Daniels is over there with her now. Robbie, welcome back, and Piper, too.
12: You guys, it's Robbie. Miracle Treat Day is on here. We're at the DQ on 13th Avenue, 3201 13th Avenue, and I have a little rock star with me. I have a little rock star. It's our CMN champion, Piper. How are you, Piper?
0: Good.
12: How is your summer going?
0: Good.
12: Good. What are you doing?
0: Hanging out. We just went to the state fair.
12: You did? What was your favorite part of the state fair?
0: Probably going on the rides.
12: Do you like those rides?
0: One of the, they were pretty scary, yeah. But I went on one of the 80s rides, and my grandpa got yelled at.
12: You got your grandpa got yelled at?
0: Uh-huh, because there was no single rider.
12: So did you get to have some cheese curds at the state fair?
0: What?
12: Any cheese curds at the state fair?
0: Can't remember.
12: Okay, you can't remember. So how's it been being the champion? How was your trip to Florida?
0: Good.
12: Good? Anything that was super fun that you remember?
0: Can't remember nothing.
12: Well, what the heck, young lady? So what are you going to do here today? Are you going to have a blizzard or 10?
0: I don't know, maybe.
12: You probably should, because it's Miracle Treat Day.
0: Yeah, I might.
12: Okay. How about if I get you one?
0: You pay for it?
12: Of course I'll pay for it. Miracle Treat. Wait, Hillary's here. Maybe we'll make Hillary pay for it.
0: Oh, yeah.
12: Right. Thanks for stopping by. Yep. All right, it's Miracle Treat Day. It is on now, and we are here at the DQ on 13th Avenue. Remember, at all these participating DQs, a dollar or more from every blizzard sold today will benefit our Sanford Children's Hospital. I'm Robbie here at the DQ with the Mighty 790 and 104.7 KFGO.
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9: It Takes Two, Amy Eiler, JJ Gordon here on the Mighty 790 KFGO. We are at Farm in L. And I would we have the, are you the garden...
4: Farm manager. It's kind of silly because I'm not much of a farmer or a manager, but right. We get it done.
10: People come up and they're like, I'd like to speak to the farm manager, please. May
4: yes,
10: speak to your farm manager.
4: Yeah.
9: And are you certain, you're certain some fruit trees over here?
4: Yeah,
9: I just
4: we are.
9: Checked out.
4: Kind of a little orchard thing.
9: It's
4: just another way to kind of reach out to folks, get our engineers more to do. you know, and some things where on those muddy days we can maybe stay out of the dirt and still be useful. So
9: yeah.
4: It's a good opportunity.
10: Not that you had a lot of muddy days this year.
4: It's been a long time. Yeah.
9: It's tryout here.
10: Let me ask a couple questions because, you know, when we were chatting with Anna earlier, I said, you know, this is not a traditional nonprofit. You're
4: correct.
10: Dealing with things that other nonprofits don't have to worry about so much, right?
4: Yeah.
10: It's been a hot year. It's been a dry year. And so what has that meant for your garden, you know, your garden engineers out there working and trying to, you know, sustain these plants?
4: Well, it really is a challenge because, of course, the first thing we're doing is we're trying to take care of our people. So there have been a few days where we've just shut down.
9: Yeah.
10: It's too hot.
4: We can't keep everybody safe. If there's no AC out here in the sun and your heat index gets in the 90s, we've had 3 days where we just said, stay home.
10: Yep.
9: Yeah.
4: Other than today, it's pretty sticky. So we had everybody out, but we take a lot more breaks than normal. Get them in, get them water, get them out of the shade. So far as the plants go, you can run drip line, and we can make it work for a lot of it. You know, some of the stuff in back, we don't have sprinklers on or anything. We're just dry. But, yeah, we take care of our folks first.
9: Nathan is with us. He is the farm manager out here at Farm in the Dell. Tell us about how did you get started with Farm in the Dell?
4: Well,
9: Everybody's got a story.
4: It's a weird story because I taught band for 26 years. We moved to Fargo a couple years ago. I was working with O'Reilly's Auto Parts, honestly, and just sort of going, I don't feel... Coming out of teaching, you want to use your gifts a little more, and sort of was looking for something, and I just got cold called, honestly, saying, hey, will you want to apply for this? And I looked into it and went, well, I'm not much of a farmer, but I think I can help take care of people. And so that's kind of how I got roped into this, and it has been a wonderful place to land.
9: Yeah.
10: I always think when you have educators, right, they're mm-hmm. people who know how to work with other people.
4: Oh, yeah. And you got to be able to handle a lot of balls in the air at once.
9: Yeah.
4: Because it's, you know, if I can handle a junior high band, I can manage anything. Right?
9: No, you really can manage anything, I think.
10: Okay, do you ever bring your axe out here?
4: We do some singing. We joke about that, you know. We'll get some singing going once in a while or something. But,
10: oh,
4: yeah.
10: There you go.
4: Yep.
9: I love that.
10: I mean, I'd love if, like, hey, listen, the lunch bell is you playing the trombone, right?
9: So what has kept you here? Because you got here and you stayed here.
4: There's a lot of things. I haven't. There are a lot of hard days, but I'm not sure I've had a bad day.
9: Sure.
4: In the year and a half I've been here, they're just good days because you're helping people. Stuff is growing. You're outside, and the job it's one of those jobs where it's kind of different every day. Because you come out and, okay, what do we need to do? And some days you're picking a lot, and some days you're watering.
9: Yeah.
4: And some days...
9: Were you a gardener before this?
4: My wife and I, we gardened kind of all along. She more than me. I was the grunt work more.
9: Sure.
4: But, so, yeah, we've gardened all along. And so this really, we call it a farm, but it's a great big honking garden.
9: You're right. Exactly. Yes.
4: And so you're growing tomatoes, but you're growing 7 rows 100 feet long of tomatoes.
9: Right.
4: We're growing a lot of tomatoes.
9: A lot of tomatoes.
4: It's just a really big scale. And we do our best, and we get what we get, and we turn that around and give it back to the community.
9: And you've got great rows of beautiful flowers, too.
4: Yeah.
9: I mean, we've been talking about the produce a lot, but the fruit trees, you know, are kind of, they look new.
4: I think a couple years old, some of them. They're still pretty small. But we're planning to put in a bunch more.
9: Yeah.
4: We've got some folks who come alongside, and they want to help us get that done. And so yeah, that's a good opportunity.
9: Would love a little orchard area up here.
4: I know.
9: How perfect would that be? And it's surprising what kind of North Dakota pears you can get. They're really good.
4: You can do pretty well.
9: You can get some good pears up here. Like, the pear trees that are very mature are
10: I think that we're incredibly lucky that the University of Minnesota... And their department there has been trying to create trees that are so hardy. So gone are the days of where you have to worry about, you know, the zone for so many types of trees that they've been grafting and figuring out how to make things hardy for our neck of the woods.
4: Yeah, yeah. And even just getting some things started, we've had good help. I know the NDSU one of the professors over there, he's got a class. They start plants for us at the beginning of the year. So in March, he's got stuff going for us in the greenhouse.
9: I love that.
4: So, yeah, it's been really good. A lot of people coming alongside, trying to make it work, help us out. So
10: okay,
4: we love
10: Nathan,
4: having company.
10: You avoid using chemicals out here.
4: Correct.
10: Which means that you use some of the old ways.
4: Which is mostly you put your knees in the dirt and you pull it.
10: There you go. That's the best way to do it sometimes,
4: exactly.
10: Right?
4: Well, and part of that is, again, it's about the engineers.
10: Uh-huh.
4: Because if we've got our folks who are, some of them, you know, they're in a little more delicate health, so we've got to be really careful with our folks. And so we're not spraying much of anything. So when we're dealing with the potato beetles, we're going out with your gloves on, your little jar of water, and you're picking potato beetles off the plant. When we're getting rid of weeds, we're doing it by grab the weed, yank. So it's a really different kind of farming.
10: Mm-hmm.
4: That's why farming isn't, you know, it's gardening, and we don't use much for chemical, which is kind of a pride point when we talk to our customers that, yeah, we can't say we're organic, but basically we are.
10: You're as close as you can be, right?
4: Yeah. We just haven't jumped through the hoops. And we've got neighbors who spray their crops, of course, so we can't say that. But yeah, we don't put anything on anything that goes on a table.
10: Okay, what's the request? What's the thing that people are like, gosh, I'd love for you to grow a little of this?
4: Oh, the request. Well,
9: he's asking because he's got...
10: I've got so many.
4: You got a list.
10: Yeah, I do.
4: Okay. Well, last year we tried to be a little bit adventurous, and we tried some things around the edges, you know, of different varieties. And the thing that we heard back from was, some of it was, oh, we're not quite sure what to do with that.
9: Yeah.
4: So we leaned a little bit more into the staples.
10: Sure.
9: Yeah.
4: Just to make sure everybody's, when you're getting your squash, oh, yeah, it's one of those.
9: Yeah.
4: Okay.
9: Yeah.
4: And Grandma taught us how to do that.
9: Right.
4: So you can, but we've got a lot of stuff too where we send out Swiss chard or kale or kohlrabi and have people kind of look at us weird and we say, look online. There's all kinds of stuff.
10: Yeah, you might be surprised.
9: All
10: it might be a new favorite.
4: Yeah.
9: JJ is obsessed with Walla Walla sweet onions, so he'd like those.
10: Do you?
4: Yeah, we got a lot.
10: You can pick those out of the ground and eat them like an apple. They're so good.
4: I mean,
10: no one's going to want to be around you for the rest of the day, but you can do it.
4: But
10: no
4: then you
10: what.
4: Know why.
10: Okay, what about stuff like, do people ever wonder, like, hey, have you started establishing asparagus? Have you established garlic or any of those?
4: Yeah, we've dabbled in both of those things. The challenge with some of it is kind of with our CSA, our consumer supported, basically our subscribers, we start that kind of early, middle of July, right after 4th of July. And some things like asparagus, they're basically done by
10: You're done by the 4th of July.
4: And
10: yep.
4: So the season just doesn't really fit.
10: Okay.
4: And so we dabbled with that some. And again, you're picking that in April.
9: Yeah.
4: Well, we don't have any folks out here much in April.
9: No, right.
4: We're just getting started.
9: Yeah.
4: Because we don't have heat in our buildings. So really, until we get days that are in the 50s, we really can't get going full.
10: Sure.
9: For sure.
10: So you're planting each of these things by hand then?
4: A lot of them.
10: Yeah.
4: Cheyenne Gardens over
10: across
4: the river is a good helper for us. We get a bunch of our stuff. He starts a lot for us. NDSU starts a lot of our flowers. Alan Zuck up there, he's got a volunteerism class. But most of everything else you see was one of our folk poking a seed at her.
9: Wow,
4: nice.
9: That is so cool.
4: Yeah.
9: I love it.
4: Yep. And some of it, too, we have volunteer groups that come out, like for our potato field. So we'd throw 20 people in there with shovels and a bucket full of potatoes, and we just plant and let her rip.
9: Beautiful.
10: We have a question, and I'm happy to answer it. Can the public shop there? You betcha.
9: Yes.
4: You bet.
9: Yes.
4: Our market's open Thursday. We get U-Pick, so our market's open Thursday, especially in the afternoon. We love having volunteers. We've got school groups, church groups, corporate groups, individuals, families. On the website, you can sign up to volunteer. We love having company because there are some things we do out here that our engineers are going to struggle at with mobility issues or detail, you know, stuff. So we love having company. We love having people come out and buy our stuff. Some of it goes to Great Plains Food Shelf. I think we sent them about 10,000 pounds last year.
10: You're listening out nonchalantly.
9: 10,000 pounds?
10: 10,000 pounds.
4: Between potatoes and corn.
0: Yeah. Oh, my
4: gosh.
0: They
4: can use then, and that helps the community.
0: Wow.
10: It does.
4: We got a couple schools.
0: Beautiful.
4: Like Moorhead, West Fargo.
0: Yeah.
4: It's more work for them to deal with their stuff than just to yank it out of a bag in the semi, but they like to be able to put fresh local stuff on the table.
10: I love that.
0: Beautiful.
4: And so that's a win for us. We've got our subscribers, and then we our market here. And so, and there are times, too, where you get to a Friday and go, the cooler's still full. We got to find, we'll take it to somewhere, food shelf or pantry or whatever, and just say, here, congratulations, you get 100 pounds of squash.
0: Wow.
10: Yeah,
0: that's
10: like,
0: beautiful. Yes, kind of Thursday's your day to come. You pick from 10 to noon, or you can come out and shop the market that they've already picked for you from 4 to 6.
4: Yep, exactly right.
0: And so that'll be this evening. So
10: zucchini bread, yay or nay for you, Nathan?
0: Oh.
4: With the chocolate chips, absolutely.
0: With the chocolate chips.
4: Solid win.
10: We're best friends. That just happened right
0: just,
10: here on the air.
0: Have you ate zucchini raw like Anna's kids like to do?
4: I have not done that.
10: That makes me wince a little.
4: A little bit.
0: Yeah.
4: I'm not
0: yeah.
4: sold, but I'm
0: You'd
4: willing to try.
0: You'd prefer it baked with some eggs and flour and chocolate chips. I get it.
10: I imagine you
0: sugar.
10: Have the same, not problem, but the same situation so many people do, which is like, I'm going to plant 10 zucchini plants because I want to make sure I have enough. And then you go, oh, my God. I got too much zucchini right now.
4: Except you say 10 and think that's a number. For us, because we have to be able to provide for 120 people on a Tuesday.
10: Uh-huh.
4: And so basically that means we also have enough zucchini on Friday and Saturday. You know, it gets bonkers with some things. Like they were picking cucumbers today. They came in with the back of the gator loaded with cukes because once it starts, heaven help you.
10: Right, exactly. And it just doesn't seem to stop.
0: Doesn't stop, but it's started. And
4: yep.
0: you can come and shop the market.
4: Exactly.
0: And Nathan, thank you so much for joining us.
4: It's wonderful to have you guys
0: here.
10: Yes, thanks
0: you.
10: For having
0: it's
10: us.
0: So nice to be out. This is It Takes Two, Amy Eiler, J.J. Gordon. We are here until 2 o'clock, but we've got a plant talk just ahead as well. The S&P is up 98, the Dow is up 486, and the NASDAQ is up 627. And Rusty Halverson, how are those egg markets looking?
5: We've got some positive signs in soybeans and Minneapolis spring wheat futures, too. Minneapolis September up 8.5 cents at 713.5. December up 8.75 at 737. In soybeans, September up 0.75 cents. Near unchanged at 11.76¾. November up 1¾, 11.94¼. Corn futures, new crop December, down 1¼ at 470 a bushel. Lean hog futures, some minus signs there. October down $2.52 at 83.17. But cattle futures in positive territory. October live cattle up $2.27 at 226.25. Feeder cattle, September up $2.52 at 341.17. In farm news, Ag Secretary Brooke Rollins visited the livestock inspection facilities at the Douglas, Arizona port of entry this past week, ahead of the planned reopening of the port to livestock trade on August 24th. During that visit, Rollins announced USDA's commitment to invest $25 million toward the opening of a new sterile fly dispersal facility in Arizona to strengthen the nation's long-term response to New World screwworm. Depending on the selected site and available infrastructure, construction could be completed in as little as several months. You can read more about that story at KFGO.com under the Agriculture tab. We'll have the closing markets coming up next hour. 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
9: Take two, Amy Eiler, J.J. Gordon here on the Mighty 790 KFGO. And Robbie is with our friend Terry. Terry's back in the house and joining us at the 13th Avenue Dairy Queen for Miracle Treat Day. Robbie, welcome back.
12: Hey, you guys. It is so much fun. What a great day today. Miracle Treat Day. We're at the DQ on 13th Avenue, and I've found an old friend of yours. It's Terry L. Hi, Terry.
11: Hi, everyone.
12: You know, it's about time you and I get to meet.
11: I know. I was just thinking. I was like, oh, Robbie Daniels. I've never met her, actually.
12: Right. And here we are. So tell us, why is this such a big day for Dairy Queen?
11: So this is the biggest day of the year for Dairy Queen, because we, for every blizzard we sell today, we donate $1 to the Children's Miracle Network here in Fargo. And it's just a really big day. It's a fun day. So if you're looking to get a blizzard,

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8: Mostly cloudy, 88 degrees in Fargo. For KFGO News, I'm Darren Selvig. Two women are accused of trashing a women's restroom at a Fergus Falls restaurant and ditching their bill. Fiesta Brava posted video of the damaged ceiling tiles on social media, saying the Wednesday vandalism hurt staff and customers alike. Police are now mailing citations to both suspects. It's been a rough month for the business, which saw a former employee charged just weeks ago for hidden camera surveillance in the restroom. A federal judge has dismissed 19 cases against Minnesota residents accused of assaulting federal officers.
9: These criminal matters were tied to Operation Metro Surge following growing questions over the accuracy of testimony from one particular agent. An Inver Grove Heights school employee whose high-profile arrest went viral online is among those cleared of wrongdoing. It's still unknown how ongoing legal reviews will impact the remaining active prosecutions connected to the federal operation.
8: That's reporter Gracie Stockton. The Minnesota Star Tribune says it's selling its former printing plant in Minneapolis to a Virginia-based data center developer.
10: Legacy Investing tells the newspaper it envisions turning the sprawling 13-acre campus into a mixed-use site centered around a data center for artificial intelligence and cloud computing with the potential for housing and retail. Declining print subscriptions forced the Minnesota Star Tribune to shutter the printing plant doors last year. Production then shifted to Iowa as part of a cost savings move.
8: Reporter Mark Fry. 92 degrees right now in Fargo. 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
8: 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The U.S. Army Corps of Engineers headquarters named its office located in Fargo as its 2026 Quality Team of the Year. Each year, the organization recognizes employees and teams' contributions of excellence in performance, leadership, professional development, and community support through the fields of engineering and construction. The Corps of Engineers is working with Fargo, Moorhead,

0: and the Metro Flood Diversion Authority on the diversion project. The project will provide flood risk management for nearly 260,000 people and 70 square miles of infrastructure in the communities of Fargo, Moorhead, West Fargo, Horace, and Harwood. Construction is expected to be complete this year, with the system being operable in the spring of 2027. Program manager Terry Williams says that the team in Fargo has pioneered new standards in risk management and has a culture of continuous learning while working on 20 different projects. In your forecast now from the KFGO Weather Center for the rest of today, partly to mostly cloudy, going to be humid out there, chance for showers and thunderstorms, also breezy at times. Our high 88 degrees, south winds 10 to 25 miles an hour. Tonight, mostly cloudy and humid, a chance of showers and thunderstorms again, mainly before midnight tonight. Low of 66, winds will be out of the north 5 to 13 miles an hour. For tomorrow, partly to mostly sunny, breezy at times, less humid tomorrow. High of 86 expected, and for Saturday, we're looking at mostly sunny skies, low down to 60, high of 87 degrees on Saturday. Right now, it's 89 degrees in Fargo. I'm Darren Selvig, News Radio KFGO.
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0: live from Farm in the Dell here, and we're wrapping up our time here. Matt Larson, Executive Director. If people have been listening, they're interested in this, there is opportunities for your entire business to come up and volunteer during the summer.
1: Yeah, one of the most fun things I get to do as a director is connect with a lot of local businesses and people around. We get phone calls, emails saying, hey, we got an office group of 10 to 12 folks, and we'd love to come out and get out of the office and spend some time outside. And I have a place for you if you want to do that. Like, we have 12 acres out here that we're farming. There's all sorts of jobs to do. And even if you schedule, like, hey, maybe once a month you could do it, it's going to be different every time you come out because the farm is always changing. So we love having people out, love having businesses, individuals. Volunteers are great.
2: Okay, Matt, let's talk about changing. What does the future look like for Farm in the Dell? Because I can't think of another organization that has had so many leaps and bounds. And, you know, Amy and I have had the great pleasure of being able to, like, see it and talk, you know, great people like Anna for so long. What do you want the future to be?
1: Yeah, we have grown tremendously in the last 5 years. Like, we've gone, well, in the last 12 years, we've gone from a half acre in Fargo to 25 acres that we're sitting on now out just north of Moorhead. And so our biggest dream that we would like to see is year-round employment. Like, right now we're seasonal because we're a garden and everything's outside. We don't have the infrastructure of a greenhouse or a permanent building that has heat and things like that. But we would love to have our folks, instead of saying goodbye that first week of October, we just kind of shift gears and we start doing something else. And in whether it's a greenhouse or a permanent building, getting the community out here more and more, interacting with our folks. I have Cody standing here with me. He's one of our employees.
3: Yeah.
1: I'd love to see Cody every month of the year instead of just the 6 months that he comes out and works on the farm.
3: Yeah.
1: Do you like being on the farm, Cody?
3: Yeah.
1: Yeah. So
0: he's picking beans today.
3: Beans.
4: Yes.
0: Beans. And you have a busy day today because you're working in the field and you got an event tonight. So
3: yeah.
0: Keeping him busy.
1: Yep. Cody's coming back out tonight to work at our Pizza in the Dell event, which I'm sure you've already heard about that today, but we'd love to have you come out. We'll have some tickets available where you can just drive out to the farm. We're 15 minutes out of town. Really, everywhere is 15 minutes in Fargo Moorhead, so come on out and you can get a ticket and hear some local bluegrass music and just enjoy being outside and on the farm.
2: I think we're incredibly fortunate because this doesn't happen without a huge labor of love from a lot of different people and a lot of different organizations. I know for us, when we were at RDO Caters Taters, that was one of those watershed moments where you really felt like the community understands what you're trying to accomplish, and what RDO was able to do with Caters Taters is a game changer for a group like Farm in the Dell. I'm also curious about this, too. So we talked about people coming up here. We talked about making something year-round. Let's talk about what those, you know, what the farmers can do, right? Because they're the ones who are like, listen, I'm living that life already. I think of things like when people put up estate auctions and things like that. Should they be calling Farm in the Dell first?
1: Yeah, I mean, I'm always perusing through the Facebook marketplaces and things like that. And there's some pieces of equipment out there that we would love to have. We are on a small scale, so we're not taking, you know, giant pieces of equipment that doesn't really fit out here. But there are things that we could use all the time. We'd love a beautiful tiller. There's a two row corn planter would be really nice. Things like that that can plant a garden plot fairly easily, but it's not something big, something that'd be reliable. We've been so blessed with the community and the businesses that are out here. Like, we were a part of Caters Taters a few years ago, which was awesome. The CNH in town has been tremendous to us for the last several years with grants and support and working with the Great Plains Food Bank and other nonprofits in the area. A lot of our produce, if we're not able to sell it at our markets or through CSA, we're dropping it off at the Emergency Food Pantry and the Perry Center and the Great Plains Food Bank. And it's so fun to live in a community where there are so many awesome nonprofits and great places that we can be a part of.
0: Yeah.
2: All right. Matt Larson, let's give him one more time. Let's tell him about a web presence. Let's tell him about social media. Any way that people can interact with Farm in the Dell right now.
1: Yeah, so if you go, our website would be farminthedellrrv.org. So Farm in the Dell, Red River Valley, but just the RRV. Social media stuff, I think if you just went on whatever social media you use and searched Farm in the Dell, the Red River Valley, you'd find us. I don't know what all our hashtags are, things like that. I'm a little too old for that stuff. But so follow us. Social media, we update a lot of our things on what's going on. You'll see our weekly market and the produce that's available every week on Thursday evenings if you want to come out and do stuff like that. So
0: and tonight can come to the pizza event, or you can come shopping, right? I mean, from 4 to 6. Grab some beans that Cody picked for you.
1: Yeah. Yeah, so yeah, we have our market open from 4 to 6. Even every Thursday from here on out, you can come out and pick your own produce right out of the garden, or you can wait till that 4 o'clock time and you can come out and pick what Cody has picked for you out of the garden. So.
0: Well, it's nice to meet you.
3: May you.
0: Yes, it was very nice to meet you, Cody. And thanks for having us up out at Farm in the Dell today. It was so much fun.
1: Yeah, thanks for coming out, guys. We really appreciate the time and you supporting us in this way.
0: It's Robbie. Miracle Treat Day is on at all participating Dairy Queens. As a matter of fact, there's 52 of them. 52 of them between Minnesota and North Dakota celebrating Miracle Treat Day today. Again, a dollar or more from every Blizzard treat sold at participating DQs will benefit Sanford Children's Hospital, and every single dollar stays right here. So get a Blizzard, get 10. We're with Terry L. Terry, let's talk about some of the flavors here.
4: So this week we are promoting the last of our summer Blizzards. So if you really love the s'mores or the cotton candy, those Blizzards, it'll be the last few weeks to get those, and then we'll be moving on to our fall Blizzards. So
0: can you tell us what any of the fall Blizzards shall be?
4: Coming up, we have a caramel apple cheesecake that is so delicious. I tried it. So good.
0: Is that new, or have you had it before?
4: We have had an apple pie Blizzard before, but not an apple cheesecake.
0: Oh.
4: And then there will also be your favorite pumpkin pie coming back, and then there's a new brown sugar cookie.
0: Mm.
4: Yeah. And that's going to be good.
0: The cookie ones, I feel like, are very popular. Cookies and ice cream.
4: You can't go wrong with that. Cookie dough, obviously one of our most famous flavors, along with Oreo, Reese's, M&M. I mean, you can't go wrong with all the classics.
0: Okay, so what's your favorite?
4: So my favorite would have to be a mint Oreo Blizzard.
0: Oh, and that one is only a limited time sometimes too, right?
4: Most of the stores have it now year-round, but we do sell a lot of them in March.
0: All right. Just in time for St. Patty's Day. It's funny how that works, right?
4: Funny how that works.
0: Yes, okay. So here we are for Miracle Treat Day, the DQ on 13th Avenue, 3201 13th Avenue. I'm Robbie. Come and get your Blizzards right now. I'm Robbie with the Mighty 790 and 104.7 KFGO.
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0: race is on, and here comes Pratt.
1: And in this case, the race is with wiener dogs.
2: Yeah, it is.
1: This is It Takes Two. Amy Eiler, J.J. Gordon, and with us now is Digger Anderson. Welcome to KFGO Radio.
3: Good afternoon. Thanks for having me on.
1: Okay, as I understand it, you're the wiener dog race guy. Is that right?
3: What a claim to fame.
1: Well, yeah. How long have you been in the wiener dog? Well, first of all, wiener dog races happening Saturday, August 1st, 9 a.m., Virgis, Minnesota. It's loony days. But let's talk about you for a minute, Digger. How'd you get into the wiener dog race business?
3: Well, I owned some wiener dogs. Back in 1998, I was in a Facebook group, Dachshunds Making a Difference, down in Minneapolis. And they needed a volunteer to help with a wiener dog race at the St. Paul Winter or St. Paul Oktoberfest. So I went there to volunteer, not knowing what I was going to be doing, and their master of ceremonies evidently didn't show up, so they handed me a microphone and said, "Here, you're the announcer." That's how it all started.
2: I mean, I've heard weirder stories with much more bizarre outcomes. So this sounds like something that clearly you were in the right place at the right time. And at this point, Digger, how many races do you think you've helped facilitate?
3: Oh, probably in the area of 40.
1: Wow.
2: Oh, yeah.
1: 40 wiener dog races. Okay. So tell us about the wiener dog race that you're setting up in Virgis for Saturday morning.
3: Okay. Well, back in 2012, the Looney Days is the big town celebration here in Virgis. Looney Days committee was having a meeting saying, "Hey, we need to come up with some new idea to bring folks to town for Looney Days, other than the loon calling contest and the street dance and the street fair and those types of things." So I happened to be attending that meeting, and I said, "Well, gosh, guys, why don't you try a wiener dog race?" They looked at me and looked at each other and says, "Digger, why don't you go back to the bar?" And I said, "Well, you know, I've been doing these things down in Minneapolis, so they go over pretty good." And I said, "I'm willing to chair the event, and, you know, let's give it a try, and, you know, we're not out nothing." And they said, "Well, Digger, as long as you don't bother us too much, you can have your wiener dog race." So we had a wiener dog race in 2013 for the first year, and we had maybe 20 dogs and 150 spectators, and it's growing and growing and growing each and every year, where now it's kind of become the signature event for Saturday morning Looney Days. This year we're expecting over 100 racers from 10 states.
1: Wow.
3: And we'll have 2,000 spectators there. In a town of 350 people, we'll bring in 2,000 spectators to watch a wiener dog race.
1: Wow. Okay, so do you have dogs in the race still?
3: No, I do not. All of my dogs have passed away, but I've still got a passion for wiener dogs, and I love doing it. I just love seeing these little wiener dogs. I love the bringing people to town and having fun and watching these kids missing half their teeth, smiling as these wiener dogs race past them. It's just so much fun.
1: I mean, 10 states represented in the wiener dog races in Virgis, Minnesota. So people are, like, they travel for these races.
3: Well, it's interestingly enough, there's people that, of course, come up here to the resort area every summer for their week's vacation or 2 weeks' vacation. And they own wiener dogs, and once they become acclimated to that we're holding this race, they'll schedule their vacation around Looney Days, around the wiener dog race.
1: Sure, that makes sense.
3: So it's not like they're traveling up here to go to race their wiener dog, but they make their vacation schedule fit the wiener dog races.
2: You know, Digger, I spent a lot of my life down there on Lake Seven, and so Looney Days was something that I went to every single year. In fact, my sister was a champion loon caller year after year, and not just in her age range, but like the overall champion. And so I'm glad that the wiener dog races are taking the claim for the thing that people are coming out, because any good excuse to get down to Virgis is the right excuse, right?
3: Oh, it's such a great town and such a great community. It's filled with thriving businesses and an assortment of, you know, city blocks that are, you know, a couple blocks long and have so many thriving assorted businesses, and it was just wonderful.
1: Okay, can we talk about the wiener dog races for a minute here again? Because I don't think I've actually ever attended a wiener dog race, and there's got to be someone else out there who's like myself. How exactly does the race work?
3: Well, we have it on our ball field at in Burgess, and we've got a super, super nice grass field. So we do take entries right up to 8:45 on race day. So if somebody's interested in coming down and race, they can still join in the fun. And there's no charge for spectators. We charge $20 to race. The track itself is about 100 feet long by 50 feet wide. And there's an owner or handler of the wiener at one end of the track of the starting line. And they hold onto their wiener until I holler, ready, set, go. There's another owner at the finish line holding the dog's squeaky toy or a ball or a treat or whatever their dog, you know, likes to play with. I'll holler, ready, set, go. And there'll be like 10 dogs in a race. And allegedly, when I holler go, the owner at the starting line lets go of their wiener. It's supposed to run down the track. Now, sometimes they run down the track, and sometimes they just rather socialize.
1: Wait, so the owner has to run in front of the dogs?
3: No, there's an owner on each end.
1: Oh, I see. Okay,
3: yeah.
1: Okay.
2: But one of them is holding on to that little guy as he's getting ready to go, and he's so excited because he sees his favorite squeak toy at the end.
1: I see.
3: Yeah.
1: Okay.
3: But, of course, the track is our track is set up as 2-foot construction fence all the way around the track. And then the kids can be right up against that fence. So there's no adult standing in the way of the kids. It's great, great viewing for the kids. We've got bleachers for the adults surrounding the track. So the kids are right up and close to the track. And, I mean, these wiener dogs, sometimes they're more interested in going over and getting belly scratches and giving out slurpy, sloppy kisses to the kids rather than race down the track. So I'll holler, ready, set, go. And sometimes the dogs don't race. They just go over to the sideline and get fed it. It's great humor.
2: Okay, Digger. Do the dogs race only once? Or if you win your heat, do you move on to another one?
3: Yeah, all dogs are guaranteed at least 2 races.
2: Okay.
3: And we advance, like, you know, we'll run heat races of 10 dogs each. So if we've got, 100 dogs, we'd have 10 heat races. The top 3 dogs will advance into the championship bracket. The other 7 dogs will go into the group of dogs that, from the rest of the heats that didn't win. And they'll race against each other, and the top 3 in each one of those races will advance back into the championship bracket. So all dogs are guaranteed to run at least twice. And so it's then we get into the, once you've got the winner's bracket, the championship bracket, those dogs race off against each other until eventually we come down to 6 dogs left. And those will race off for first, second, and third place trophies, which are handcrafted metal trophies that come from Forest Edge Gallery, who has artwork all over the world. And these are just like absolutely gorgeous, made out of stainless steel and brass. The handcrafted trophies are just, they're quite incredible. You have to see them to believe them.
1: Okay, so if we've interested you in wiener dog races for Saturday morning in Vergas at Looney Days, the event site opens at 7 a.m., but you don't need to get there that early. Most staff arrives around 7:30. The track is available for practice until the pre-race ceremonies begin about 8:45. So you probably want to be there between 8 and 8:45. The first race begins at 9, and they're going to try to conclude by 10:30. And spectating is encouraged, right, Digger?
3: Oh, yes. We'll have spectators are free of charge. And like I say, we'll have probably in the area of 2,000 spectators at the race. So, I do encourage you to get there early. And the nice thing is, even though parking can sometimes be challenging, we have 6 passenger golf carts that are driving around town shuttling people to the race. So even though you might have to park a ways away, ride down one of the golf carts and they'll happily give you a ride right over to the race.
2: Okay.
1: Perfect.
2: Digger, you've been doing this for a while. I'm not saying that I'm going to lay a couple dollars down, on Grandma's Favorite or any of those things, but how do you spot a winning wiener when you see one?
3: If we could figure that out, we'd both be millionaires. I don't know. It's kind of a funny story. One of our champions from a couple years ago, her name was Stella, she came from Little Falls. And she has separation anxiety from her dog mom. And it was so funny because her dad would be holding her at the starting line, and mom would look at Stella and say, "Bye, Stella, I'm leaving now." And she'd walk down to the start line and squat down And that's all it took was to tell Stella she was leaving, and Stella wouldn't take her eyes off of her. I'd holler, ready, set, go, and that dog was the fastest thing you'd see go 90 feet down a racetrack in your life.
2: Yeah.
1: Just a little bit of separation anxiety to make a real winner. You got to watch out for the social ones, the ones that want to get all the pets, right? They're not going to make it to the end in time.
3: And you just never know, because some of these people, take this real serious.
1: Sure.
3: And they've been training their dogs ever since the snow thawed.
1: Fair.
3: And then, I'll get a phone call, how long is the track? Because we're training in our backyard. And they'll train and train and train, and then the first race, I'll holler, ready, set, go. And they'll turn around and sniff the dog next to them. And it just drives the owners crazy, because here they've spent, all this effort to teach their dog how to race, that does great in the backyard, and then all of a sudden it gets in with a bunch of other wiener dogs and they just want to socialize.
2: Great t-shirts available too. A couple places in Vergas you can go pick up those awesome Festival of Wieners shirt, I believe it is.
3: Festival of Wieners.
2: And so what a great way to support. It's got an awesome logo on it. Start collecting those shirts every single year. Digger, when I grow up, I want to be like you, okay?
3: Well, you need to come to the race.
1: Is this going to be your only race this year, or you got another one on tap after this, Digger?
3: Yeah, this is my only race. I just turned 70 years old, and so my wiener dog racing days, I think, are kind of numbered, but I just love doing it so much that this has kind of become... Well, it takes about 10 months a year. It takes about 10 months of preparation to pull this race off.
1: Wow.
3: And we start working on it about the first of the year. We get our t-shirt design put together. We start letting our racers know. I've got an email list of about 300 past racers, and they start signing up, sending in their registrations. So this will probably be my only race this year.
1: Wow. Well,
2: right,
1: it's going to be
2: a good
1: one. Yeah, let's make it a good one. Saturday morning in Vergas. The site opens up at 7 a.m. And where is it at again in Vergas? It's at the Ball Diamond. Is that what you said?
3: It's at the Ball Diamond right down by the loon where the beach is.
1: Yeah.
3: And just before you get to that, if you've never been to Vergas before, gosh, Loony Days is such a fun time.
1: Yeah, it is.
3: Family event, and it's just about everything there is free. I mean, the neat thing is at the ball field, for the fun family event that is, right on the other side of the ball field, within the ball, we're in right field. In left field, we've got all kinds of kids' inflatables. The Furham Boys and Girls Club is set up with family games. There's all kinds of things to do for the whole family. It's just about everything is free. The only thing that we charge for is the street dance on Saturday night. But
2: with Slamabama, by the way, Amy.
1: Yeah.
3: That's right.
1: That's our girl. And our guy. Jay's our guy, too. But Roseanne's our girl. Yeah, Slam-a-Bam is awesome.
3: Loon calling contest. Friday night, we've got a band down at the beach, a Tom Petty band down at the beach. I mean, there's so many things to do at Loony Days this coming weekend in Vergas. And take advantage of it. Load up the car and come on down. It's a fun, fun time.
2: Digger, my sister just hit a milestone birthday. Maybe I'll see if I can get her out of retirement to come and defend her title down there.
1: I love that idea.
2: As a champion loon caller.
1: Digger, have fun this weekend. Thanks for joining us.
3: We will do it. Thank you very much for having me on.
1: Thank you.
3: Bye-bye.
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5: ABC News, I'm Wayne Cabot. Just in, the sentence, 15 years for the Georgia dad who gave his son the rifle used to kill two students and two teachers at Appalachia High School in 2024. Colin Gray had faced 80 years in prison. A requested letter is holding up the nomination of President Trump's personal lawyer to be the U.S. Attorney General. Two Republicans, John Cornyn and Tom Tillis, are asking for Todd Blanche to put in writing that Trump's $1.776 billion compensation fund is dead Blanche appearing unwilling, and Cornyn thinks he knows why.
6: I know that Todd Blanche understands it, but I think he's probably getting some pushback from the White House, and that's making things more complicated than it needs to be.
5: And now President Trump is saying he's considering pulling the nomination until the senators leave office in January. The Iran war widening. Iran today firing at Jordan and Kuwait. Iran proxies firing as well. This is ABC News. The NBA may be skipping preseason games this year in the Middle East. First time in 5 years they'll be doing that, says ESPN. Past 4 years, they've been in Abu Dhabi, but that was before the UAE came under attack. Formula One is moving its October Grand Prix from Bahrain to Malaysia. Divers in New Jersey's rain-swollen Passaic River found the body of a 10-year-old who apparently kept his 11-year-old sister alive as they struggled together in the water last night. Passaic Mayor Hector Lora.
7: He had put his hand on her head trying to get up above the water, and he may have inadvertently saved her life, or without even knowing, obviously. When he pushed her down, she described that underwater she felt rocks. When she came up, she couldn't see him, but she used the rocks to get back up.
5: Crews are back in the water now trying to find a third child, a 10-year-old girl who remains missing. Officials believe that the three children were near a riverbank ramp when they waded into the swollen river and got swept away. I'm Wayne Cabot, ABC News.
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15: Mostly cloudy skies, 89 degrees in Fargo. For KFGO News, I'm Darren Selvig. St. Paul Mayor Cully Herr is responding to an investigation of alleged sexual harassment against city employees. Gracie Stockton has more.
16: St. Paul Mayor Cully Herr says she has no intent to leave office amid an investigation of alleged sexual harassment against city employees. Herr says she recognizes that some of her attempts at humor fell short, and she's cooperating with an independent investigation. Police Chief Axel Henry filed a formal complaint against Mayor Herr earlier this year, alleging she made inappropriate sexual comments toward him and other city employees. Herr says she remains confident that the full facts will come to light, and she'll continue to focus on serving the people of St. Paul with integrity and dedication.
15: The city of St. Paul has hired an outside law firm to investigate the allegations. A Grand Forks man faces a terrorizing charge after he locked himself in an apartment building and threatened police officers. Grand Forks police responded to an apartment in the 500 block of First Avenue South multiple times for service involving 56-year-old Ricardo Cepeda. After responding to the apartment a third time, they found Cepeda outside, hiding his hand behind his back. He refused to show officers his hands and made comments about shooting officers if they got any closer. He then ran back into his apartment. Officers told Cepeda through the apartment door that he was under arrest, but he refused to come out and continued threatening to shoot and kill officers. SWAT and canine units responded to take over negotiations. Officers arrested Cepeda after non-lethal chemicals were deployed in Cepeda's apartment. North Dakota's State Investment Board is scaling back a controversial employee bonus program. Under the improved changes, top bonuses at the retirement and investment office will be capped at 75% of an employee's salary, down from 100%, and paid out over 3 years. The program drew fire from lawmakers after one worker received nearly $300,000. Governor Kelly Armstrong defends the payouts, saying competitive incentives are essential to attract top talent and manage more than $29 billion in state assets. And a new plan to monitor chronic wasting disease is one of several new laws impacting deer hunters in Minnesota this upcoming season. Reporter Ari Bergeron.
9: One key change is that this year carcasses are allowed to leave the CWD management zone, provided a few things happen. Dave Trauba with the Minnesota Department of Natural Resources.
17: Either when they're done processing a deer, that carcass goes into a sanitary landfill or in their trash bin, if you will, at the end of your driveway, or you're taking that deer to a meat processor.
9: Hunters are also encouraged to purchase a permit early through a modernized electronic licensing system.
17: I don't want hunters to wait the day before the deer season when we have a high volume of traffic and demand, you know, a few hundred thousand people into the system, right? So if they experience any kind of technical difficulties, they have plenty of time to work through that.
15: The new regulations go into effect this Saturday, including the elimination of the state's shotgun zone, with some county-enacted exceptions. Your forecast now from the KFGO Weather Center for the rest of today. Mostly cloudy and humid. Chance for showers and thunderstorms. Breezy at times. High of 88 degrees. Tonight, mostly cloudy and humid. Chance for more showers and thunderstorms, mainly before midnight tonight. Low down to 66. And tomorrow, partly to mostly sunny, breezy at times, and less humid. High of 86 tomorrow. Right now in Fargo, 89 degrees. I'm Darren Selvig, News Radio KFGO.
1: Plant Talk coming up in just a moment. Dave DeCock is away. Don Kinsler is sitting in his spot. He brought some show and tell. We're going to be talking mulberries and taking your lawn and garden questions. But first, back to Robbie Daniels we go at Dairy Queen. Welcome back.
18: All right, you guys. Here we are getting set to wrap up this portion of Miracle Treat Day today. But let me tell you, it goes on throughout today at over 52 locations. Dairy Queens everywhere. We're at the 13th Avenue location, and we've been having a lot of fun. Little Miss Piper is here. She's our CMN champion, and Hillary Mork is here with us, too, with the Sanford Foundation. This is a great day, Hillary.
19: It is a great day. I like to say it's the sweetest day of the whole year, but we're having a lot of fun with our amazing Dairy Queens that are supporting the Children's Hospital.
18: So how many blizzards have you had already?
19: Well, I'm like really surprised. I haven't had one yet, but the time has come. The time has come.
18: I think we better have one. So what's your favorite?
19: I love cookie dough. I'm a pretty standard cookie dough, but I'll be honest with you, I don't think I've ever had a bad blizzard.
18: Okay. Well, yeah, I mean, really, they're so delicious. So tell us, why is this such an important day? And give me a little history of Miracle Treat Day.
19: Sure. Well, this is such an important day because it's just an easy way to give back. And, you know, we have such a great partnership with Dairy Queen, who's been a member of the Children's Miracle Network for 42 years and partners. And, you know, Miracle Treat Day is really their signature event and the way to support their children, the local children's hospital. And over $140,000 was raised by all of our Dairy Queens that fall into our Children's Miracle Network market last year, which that's a lot of money and a lot of blizzards. So we are so grateful for this great partnership.
18: And it helps a lot of kids.
19: A lot of kids. We had over 31,000 kids last year that benefited just at Sanford Children's through the Children's Miracle Network, and one of them being Piper, which she's here today. So,
18: all right. Thank you so much, Hillary. This is such a great thing that you guys do for our community and a great part of who we are. Miracle Treat Day, it is on now. So stop by your favorite DQ, get yourself a blizzard, or as I've said before, or 10, and help out the children at Sanford Children's Hospital. I'm Robbie with the Mighty 790 and 104.7 KFGO.
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0: on the air, and today we have pinch hitting for Dave Decock. It is Cass County Extension agent Don Kinsler. Don, welcome back to the KFTO studio.
1: Oh, good afternoon. Thank you. Boy, it is hot. My pickup does not have air conditioning. So thank you for inviting me into the studio. It is air conditioned and lovely. Thank you.
2: I know that's one of the things we're going to touch on today is it's been hot and it's been dry,
1: yes.
2: And so I see a lot of lawns that are looking pretty crispy. A lot of people saying we're just going to give up on some of the aspects of the garden. So this will be a great conversation to be able to say what is worth waiting it out.
0: Yes.
1: It will. You know, and our own lawn is crisp and crunchy because we water the flowers, we water the vegetables. And so this time of year, I always like to look beyond the what doesn't look so great and focus on something that is nice. And so I brought you guys each a sample of Trader Mulberry.
2: Yes.
1: And the reason I brought a spoon is because my thumbs and fingers are all bluish black, you know, not because it's cold outside, but because they do stain your fingers when you're picking them. Mm. But now these are Trader Mulberry, T-R-A-D-E-R. And what do you think of those?
0: So good.
2: This is a delicious taste.
1: Yes. Aren't they nice, Trader Mulberry?
2: I was expecting something maybe a little more tart, but these are just delightfully sweet.
0: I think it's almost like a really delicious, ripe blueberry, but with even a better texture than a blueberry, if that makes sense.
1: Yeah, they do. Yeah, so they're delicious. Now, fully winter hardy, this Trader Mulberry, T-R-A-D-E-R, Trader Mulberry, what makes it fascinating is an old farmstead out in the Valley City, North Dakota area, had this great big mulberry tree growing that had been brought to that farmstead by German immigrants 100 years ago. And all of a sudden people thought, wow, this has survived that long. The fruits are incredible. We need to propagate this. So a few years ago, they found a way to propagate more, and it is now in the nursery trade, limited. This year, there weren't many available, but check locally owned garden centers. We planted one about 9 years ago, and it will grow a great big, huge, bushy tree, 30, 35 feet tall. Okay, now we can't pick mulberries 35 feet tall, so we keep ours pruned. It does take yearly pruning to keep it at that. We keep it at about 12, 15 feet, and it bears fruit kind of all the way down towards the ground, a great big bushy type tree. And so the birds take what's way up above, out of reach, I take the rest. And it ripens its fruit over probably a 2 week period, so there's a lot left to ripen. So I just wanted to mention that for anyone looking, but it does require some size, you know, it's big. But if you're looking for kind of a screening type tree that also produces fruit, Trader Mulberry, again, limited supply this year. Check locally owned garden centers, get your name on the list for next year.
0: Yeah, something to keep your eye out for. And the fruit is delicious.
1: But fascinating, growing on an old farmstead up in the Valley City area brought by German immigrants 100 years ago.
0: So who figured out the propagation of the tree?
1: Because it does not produce seeds, produce viable seed. And, you know, just taking a snip off the branch and rooting it, well, that wasn't really possible. So, but through a combination of things like cell type division, the propagation, you know, test tube type propagation and the right cuttings they found a way to propagate it.
0: Beautiful. And, how long has yours been growing then?
1: When we moved the house 10 years ago, we brought this. It was a young tree at the time. So ours was about, I suppose, 9 years.
0: Okay.
1: 9 years in place.
0: And how long does it take to start producing?
1: Probably 4 years. Yeah, 4 years or so, 4 to 5 years.
0: Does it need other, is it like an apple tree where it needs that those other trees around
1: it? No, it is a wonderful thing. Also, it's self-fruitful, so we only need one. And it's big enough, so you really only do need one. you know, I made the mistake, and I always enjoy talking about gardening because I made every mistake there is. Okay, I made the mistake of planting this Trader Mulberry only 5 feet from the house. So I've got this great big thing that's capable of getting 30, 35 feet tall and great big wide, only 5 feet from the house.
0: Oh, no.
1: But now that requires me then to keep it pruned, but I can pick easier then.
0: Yeah.
1: And so anyway, the other things in our yards that are doing so well, again, I'm trying to focus on something that's not so hot and stressful and crummy looking as my lawn. Daylilies are in wonderful bloom. So nothing like show and tell on the radio. I brought you some daylilies. I love the names. There's a bright, vibrant orange one called Primal Scream.
2: Primal Scream.
1: Yeah, that's the one, the Vivid.
2: Oh, okay, okay.
1: Yep, and a beautiful yellow one, big blossoms called Buttered Popcorn.
0: Beautiful.
1: Daylilies are blooming beautifully now. Roses, you know, the Canadian winter hardy type roses that I don't need to cover. This one with the red and kind of white bicolor is called Never Alone. Good name. One called Morden Blush, Morden Sunrise. The point being, we can have some beautiful roses without doing any winter covering on them.
0: Yeah.
1: And so anyway, I just wanted to bring you guys a little bit of sample show and tell on the radio of things that can grow beautifully in our area, even during a hot, stressful summer.
0: So the mulberry tree, the Trader Mulberry, and can we go to just the fruit for just a moment? Because you do have to leave a little bit of the stem on.
1: There's a little green stem that does not pull off.
0: Yes, that does not pull off. So it's completely edible, and we can post pictures of
1: this
0: as well.
1: We eat broccoli stems. We eat broccoli stems,
0: right,
1: you know,
0: right.
1: So why not the little green?
0: Yeah.
1: Mulberry stem.
0: Right, exactly.
1: You don't really taste the stem.
0: No, you don't at all. Do you have to water this tree when it gets this dry?
1: I should. How's that for an answer?
0: Okay.
1: You know, if I had had a crystal ball and knew that we weren't going to have rain for I don't know how many weeks it's been in South Fargo since we had rain, I would have watered it a week or so ago.
0: Sure.
1: Maybe the fruits might have been a little bigger than they are now. So, yeah, again, I wished I would have watered a couple of weeks ago, but it's still bearing nicely.
0: Nice. We did decide to water a few of our trees a few weeks ago just because they had been newly planted last year, and I'm not one to usually baby trees. They usually do just fine on their own, but it did feel like a year that maybe we should give them a little bit of love.
1: Exactly, because any tree really was planted within the last five, maybe even 7 to 10 years. You know, the great big huge spreading shade trees, they're going to be fine.
0: Mm-hmm.
1: Okay, but those that planted maybe 7 to 10 years or less, you know, they're still kind of developing their root system. Those can really benefit. On the drive here, I noticed on some boulevards some youngish type trees where the leaves are wilting, and of course, boy, that's a pretty serious sign of dryness.
0: Yeah.
1: And so to hydrate these trees, I like to use the soaker type hose, you know, the black type hose, mm-hmm. where the water slowly oozes out of the surface. And it's important not just to open the water hose at the trunk of the tree, but to get the roots. You know, if you take a tree and lay it on its side, the roots are going out at least that far, usually twice that far or more.
0: Oh, sure.
1: So it's important, like with a soaker hose, to kind of spiral it out around under the canopy of the tree or the drip line and beyond, so that those feeder roots that are really thirsty are able to access moisture.
2: So
1: rather than just opening the hose right at the base of the trunk, to soak up the area under the canopy and beyond.
2: So you're saying, like, if I've got a 12-foot tall tree, that root system can be going out to 12 feet around.
1: Yep,
2: right?
1: In some cases, it's four times the height of that tree.
2: Really?
1: So, yeah, it's amazing. We oftentimes picture a tree as, okay, you've got the upper part, and you picture it as the part below is a mirror image of that going all the way down. But that's not fact. Most of a tree's roots are in the upper 18 to 24 inches of soil, so they're going outward. The tree roots want to stay where there's plenty of good nutrition and where water's usually a little more, you know, we water from above, rain comes from above, so the roots are going to stay in that area too. And so, yeah, so rather than soaking it deep around the trunk, it's important to get those roots where they are, which is, yeah, at least 1-2 times the height of that tree out. It's kind of fascinating, tree
2: okay.
1: roots.
2: I also don't want to be that person, though, who overwaters, because you can damage
1: yes.
2: the root system, right? And it kind of gets soggy and mushy.
1: Especially on a young tree. A newly planted tree within the last year or so, my email inbox right now has a couple of issues where, because of the heat and the stress, they didn't want that tree to die on their watch, so they watered it every day. And, of course, then soil's soggy, the roots can't get oxygen, and so the leaves actually turn brown, and I believe they might have killed him.
2: Oh, boy.
1: Wow. So you're right, JJ.
0: Okay, so if the leaves are curling on those trees, like you were mentioning, that may be on the boulevard that were newly planted that are getting feeling pretty dry, is that like they're gone for sure, or you can still save them if you're seeing the leaves curl?
1: Yeah, the quicker you notice it and can get some water, some hydration into that tree, the better. One of our Japanese tree lilacs was looking like that, and so I got some water on it. It did perk up. But there's going to be a point of no return in which those leaves aren't going to just uncrisp and get good again. But hopefully there will be enough life in the tree so that it'll come back. But at a certain point, those leaves aren't going to just perk up, but hopefully the tree will hunker down and survive even that.
2: You're listening to Plant Talk right here on KFGO. Our special guest, Don Kinsler, with us in the studio. 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

0: Taking a quick peek at Wall Street, the S&P is 111, up 111. The Dow is up 474, and the Nasdaq is up 638. It's all green over here on Wall Street. Rusty Halverson, how did those egg markets close?
1: Going to have a defensive close in corn and soybeans, but some positive signs in wheat. Weather looks to keep some rain chances in place across the Midwest toward the weekend, with temps a little bit above average, but warmer conditions are expected into early August for many after the midweek storms. Crop conditions have been falling the last couple of weeks. Spring wheat areas should see some moisture this week as early harvest gets rolling and winter wheat harvest continues to wrap up. Weekly export sales for corn said to be okay, decent in soybeans too. Soybean futures August contract down 0.75 cents, 11.77 1/4. November 11.88 3/4, down 4. September corn down 3 1/4 at 4.45 3/4. December at 4.68 1/2, down 3 1/4. Minneapolis wheat, September contract 5 3/4 higher at 7.10 3/4. December at 7.34 3/4, up 6 1/2. Livestock of the Merck and live cattle futures, October, $3.47 higher at $2.27.45. Feeder cattle, September, up $3.80 at $3.42.45. Lean hogs, an easier tone on Thursday. October contract down $2.35 at $83.35. 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

0: Plant Talk with Dave Decock is on the air. Don Kinsler, Cass County Extension agent, with us today. Someone said in our text club, I won't try to grow grass again until fall. That might be a good idea, right, Don?
1: Well, that's a perfect idea.
0: Yeah.
1: The best time of year actually to start new grass is the end of August or first part of September. The reason for that, why it's even better than springtime, is in the late summer, early fall, the soil has warmed beautifully, well, especially this year. So you have that big soil bank that's warm, and the temperatures typically cool down a little. So when you plant your grass seed, the soil warmth and provide the moisture, and it germinates beautifully. See, in the springtime, when you're coming off of winter, that big batch of soil is cold and chilly, and so it has to warm up till the grass seed sprouts. So it sprouts quicker in late August, early September. So it's actually the best time to start grass seed.
0: Perfect.
2: Okay.
0: How often should you water bare root trees that were planted in the last 2 months, someone asks?
1: Well, that is approximately the time that my wife Mary and I planted some bare root trees ourselves. And so so I'm in there with you. What I do is once a week or maybe twice a week on those bare root trees is when I water them. And when I do water them, I give a good thorough soak, you know, not just a little sip out of the garden hose, but a good thorough soak. And by that, I mean about 2 5-gallon pails of water.
0: Okay.
1: On each. And so one way to kind of judge is to just scrape away a little bit of the topsoil. And if it's dark and moist underneath, then there's moisture there, so we don't need to water. But if it looks like it's starting to dry a little, roots need oxygen, so it needs to dry a little in between to pull oxygen down into the root system. So mine, South Fargo, it's been dry, hot, of course. And so I'm doing mine once a week or at most maybe twice a week.
0: Mm.
1: And our extension forester, then that's his recommendation too. Don't kill them by babying them with daily watering.
0: Sure. Good tips. This is Plant Talk. Don Kinsler sitting in for Dave Decock today here on KFGO. We're going to take more of your questions when

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6: Mostly cloudy, and we have some rain showers moving into the Fargo-Moorhead area from the west. 87 degrees right now. For KFGO News, I'm Darren Selvig. Starting this weekend, Minnesota police officers will be required to file a formal report for every domestic abuse call they answer. It's part of a new state law designed to eliminate data gaps and give investigators more time to hold repeat offenders accountable. Reporter Gracie Stockton.
7: A new law going into effect this weekend targets systemic accountability flaws in how domestic abuse cases are handled in Minnesota. Police departments across the state will now be required to file formal written incident reports for every abuse call answered, aiming to eliminate data gaps that have historically shielded repeat offenders. House Public Safety Co-Chair Representative Kelly Moeller.
8: Some of those cases are falling through the cracks. We want to make sure to give them more time to be able to seek those offenders. We also are going to make sure that law enforcement and judges are considering the alleged offender's entire history when determining the terms of release.
7: The new law also introduces a mandatory custodial holding period for protection order violations and creates an independent task force to evaluate further system-wide responses.
6: In addition, the law extends to previous 72-hour limit 2 weeks, giving investigators more time to work those cases. A juvenile was hit by a car while riding their bike in Fergus Falls. Police say at around 3:50 yesterday afternoon, the vehicle tried to turn north when it struck the young bicyclist who was heading south on the pedestrian crosswalk at that intersection. Police say the juvenile's injuries appeared to be minor. A parent took the juvenile to Lake Region Health Care. North Dakota Republican lawmakers are meeting Sunday to talk about a possible special session. Senate Majority Leader David Hogue says Governor Kelly Armstrong wants lawmakers back in Bismarck to ban the substance kratom and to address a funding shortfall for the state military gallery. Construction on the $78 million museum is on hold because private fundraising fell short. Lawmakers say legislative action is the only way to resolve the funding gap. A special session could happen in early September. Rain moving into Fargo, 87 degrees. 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
6: 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A favorite summer tradition in Lakes Country is on hold because of the overall dry weather this summer. K&K Tubing in Detroit Lakes is closing its doors for the season.

0: citing low water levels on the Ottertail River. The company says Sunday was its final day on the water, though managers hope they can reopen in August if rainfall brings the river back up. The latest drought monitor shows most of Becker County in a moderate drought, with portions of the eastern county in severe drought. While some relief appears to be headed to the way, on the way, at least in parts of the valley, right now, to the west of Fargo, we have some rain moving in, and showers and thunderstorms are in the forecast for the rest of today. High of 88 degrees. Tonight, mostly cloudy and humid. Another chance for showers and thunderstorms, mainly before midnight tonight. Low of 66. And tomorrow, partly to mostly sunny, breezy at times, less humid tomorrow. We're expecting a high of 86 degrees tomorrow. Right now in Fargo, it's 87 degrees. I'm Darren Selvig, News Radio KFGO.
1: We do this on Thursdays and on Saturday mornings. We get you all caught up on all the livestock auction action out of the Sisseton Livestock Auction in Sisseton, South Dakota. Tyler Helwig. Tyler, how's it going down there today?
2: Going real good down here today. We had a nice sale on the cow side. Low yielding cows up to $1.61. Good feeding cows, $1.76 on up to $1.86. With some of them younger types on up to $0.96. Fat cows were either side of $1.80. Kill bulls this week topped out at $2.26. We do have a nice sale lined up for next week. If you guys have any cull cows, kill bulls, fat cattle, feeder cattle, give us a call. We'd be glad to visit with you. 605-698-4343. And you can always take a look at our website for more information at sissetonlivestock.com. 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
1: Plant Talk is on the air with Cass County Extension Agent Don Kinsler sitting in for Dave Decock today and taking your questions. We actually think you might be the rainmaker today. You might be a little bit of good luck.
10: Well, I purposely left my pickup windows open. I mean, it's a 2004 Chevy Colorado, so I mean, it's seen its weather. But I purposely left them open in the parking lot. I thought, well, gosh, if that's what it takes to make rain, I will sacrifice.
1: And we think you did it. You left your windows open. You came in here in about 20 minutes later, we've been hearing rumblings of thunder outside.
10: So let's hope we get more than the rumble.
1: Yes, it looks like they're developing quite the storm out there. We do have a severe thunderstorm warning. The National Weather Service in Grand Forks has issued a severe thunderstorm warning for southern Cass County in southeastern North Dakota until 2:30. The thunderstorms at about 1:30 located along a line extending from near Mapleton to near Alice and are nearly stationary. 60-mile-per-hour winds. So there could be locations that are impacted are, of course, here in West Fargo, Castleton, Mapleton, Davenport, Leonard, and so on. This includes Interstate 94 between mile markers 323 and 344. So we do have some severe weather coming our way, and we've been hearing those rumbles of thunder. But to our point just a moment ago, we can't curse the rain. We've been
10: needing
1: it for a long time.
10: Yeah, if we can get it without severe weather. So if I have to drive away on a wet seat, I'll be happy.
1: We're taking your questions here on Plant Talk. Don Kinsler is sitting in today. Plant Talk is brought to you by Thompson Greenery, Strand Ace Hardware, Buffalo River Sales, Chisholm Trail Farm, The Garden of Healing, and Jean's The Right Plant Place. Let's get to the phone lines. Jonathan has called in. Hello, Jonathan. You're on with Don Kinsler.
11: Well, thanks for taking my call. Say, I've got, you mentioned grass earlier and planting in the fall. I've got about a one-acre spot in my lot that was very rough, and I got three black dirt fill from a construction site because they needed to remove it. And I got it prepared, and everything was great, and I seeded my grass last fall. What I did not know is I have way more crabgrass seed than I have black dirt, it seems like. I've got a gorgeous stand that's grass green. It's solid crabgrass, and it's, I figured this out because it's starting to go to seed.
10: Yeah.
11: So my plan of attack is I'd really like to get it reseeded this fall. Trifluralin is, you know, the old Treflan is a product that supposedly will kill the seed. It kills the germ in the seed before it sprouts in the spring. What I'm thinking is, could I use both Roundup and Trifluralin applied now, kill the green grass, kill the seed in the ground, and in a perfect world, I'd be able to kill everything off and then seed grass, say, around September 10th. What's your thoughts on that idea?
10: Well, the first thing would be to determine kind of what the actual the weedy grass is. And oftentimes we'll use that term crabgrass for kind of these weedy type grasses. There's a number of different types of weedy grasses that it could be. If it's going to seed now at kind of a lower level, it's probably not quackgrass. Quackgrass, of course, grows from those underground kind of whitish, tannish rhizomes. And that goes to seed at a taller level. So if you're seeing seed now, it could be a number of different weedy type grasses, maybe not technically crabgrass, although it could be also. And so when I give my email address, I'd sure like to see a picture of that. We can kind of help you identify exactly. Roundup, which the active ingredient in old Roundup was glyphosate. So sometimes when we kind of mention the term Roundup, many people are thinking of the old Roundup, the glyphosate, and that would kill off everything, all of those weedy type grasses, that would kill that off. And of course, as you mentioned, that would not take care of the seed that those weedy grasses are producing. And so now Treflan or Trifluralin is, as you described, a pre-emergent. It kills weed seed as it's just starting to sprout. And so, a person would need to check the label. That could also prevent your good grass seed from sprouting. And so sometimes trying to control the weedy type grasses and planting new grass can be two opposite things that work against each other. So what I'd like you to do is I'm going to give my email address. If you could send me a photo of kind of that area, we'll identify what those weedy grasses are and kind of plan the approach from that. If you follow me, sometimes putting on that pre-emergent could also prevent your good grass seed from emerging. There are a couple of products, very specific products that are used to control crabgrass that will allow good grass to grow through. So it's kind of a matter of really looking at the label for the right pre-emergent that would allow that. It's all right if I get my email address.
12: Yes, please.
10: Yeah. So a good photo of your area, including kind of a close up of those weedy grasses. My email is donald.kinsler, spelled K-I-N-Z-L-E-R, at ndsu.edu.
1: Sound good,
11: and
1: Jonathan?
10: Yeah, and so.
11: Well, I'm in a tractor moving round bales right now. I don't have a pen, paper, nothing.
1: Okay, well, hey, you know what? Can I put
11: number?
1: Yeah, I don't have your number. I don't have your number, but I'm going to put you on hold and I'm going to grab your number, okay?
11: Cool.
1: Okay.
11: That'll work.
1: Okay.
11: Good. Thank you.
1: Okay. Thanks, Jonathan. Just a moment.
10: And yeah, there'll be ways to get the good grass stand, control the grassy weeds, and also get a good stand of grass. It's just a matter of finding the right combination of products.
1: Okay. Let's get to the next phone call. And Jonathan, I'll be with you in just a second. David, you were on with Don Kinsler. Go ahead.
13: Oh, thanks. I noticed the other day that, glyphosate is, I think all of the lawsuits were thrown away, and then all of a sudden Trump said that they're going to just blanket BLM land with it. And I'm wondering if you've got an opinion on it, and how do neighbors prevent, you know, spoilage from, you know, the spillover from their neighbor who might be using it?
10: Well, you know, the terms, if you kind of look at that whole history of Roundup, what used to be called Roundup, and that term was synonymous with the active ingredient glyphosate. And the lawsuits of that, the health concern lawsuits, were generally from people in California who were using glyphosate day in, day out, without the proper protection. And so after numerous lawsuits, then the Monsanto company took glyphosate out of Roundup. So now when you go take a look at the what is called Roundup, it's kind of a cocktail of other chemical herbicides. So you can still buy glyphosate, the active ingredient glyphosate. I buy it at one of the farm supply stores. And glyphosate, when used with the proper protection, is quite safe. It actually has a safety caliber less than vinegar. Safer than vinegar. Vinegar is quite a toxic compound when exposed in the wrong ways also. A nice thing about glyphosate is it does not have soil carryover. So, for example, if you want to turn a lawn into a garden, you can apply glyphosate. It will kill the grass. It does not have soil carryover. So many other chemicals do have soil carryover. So when used in the right way, the research has shown that glyphosate can be very safe. Monsanto decided, because of those lawsuits, they just decided not to deal with that anymore, so they took that active ingredient out of Roundup. But the current material that is in that brand Roundup, if you take a look, it does have some material that does have soil carryover. So it's important now, we need to take that word Roundup kind of out of our vocabulary and be talking about glyphosate active ingredient, like you mentioned, and other things. So, it's become kind of a political thing, but it is important to do the research and see where some of these, concerns came from. Does that kind of help a little bit?
11: The administration said glyphosate as opposed to Roundup being used on BLM land.
12: David, I'm not following. Is the question about the use of it, or is the question about the policy behind it?
11: Well, I mean, he was talking about the glyphosate was the problem in Roundup, and then all of a sudden Trump says that it's okay to use glyphosate on public land.
12: Well, okay. I'm not going to make the point for Don here, but I think what you might be missing in this conversation is that glyphosate is not a banned chemical substance, but Monsanto chose to distance itself from it because of all those lawsuits it was dealing with. And when handled correctly and applied correctly, it can be safe, with which is so many things in this modern world.
10: Glyphosate that we deal is
12: with.
10: Still on the market.
12: Right. You said you can purchase it.
10: Like you
12: locally,
10: indicated,
12: even.
10: Monsanto just decided not to include that any longer.
12: Right. And so use of it on public lands, I'm sure has. I'm sure the EPA has a whole laundry list of things you have to adhere to if you're going to use it on public lands.
1: Thanks for your call. If you have other questions, you can text in to 35270. Someone said, we are moving. Can I transplant my hostas now? Ooh, transplanting.
10: Transplanting hosta now or anything. There's always a recommended time to move something, and there's also a time when sometimes you have to. So the time to dig and divide or move a hosta is in early spring, just as those spears are starting to pop up out of the ground. That's the preferred time. But sometimes we can't always follow the preferred time. So if a person's moving and you want to take those hosta, go ahead. But you can temporarily pot them up in, old nursery pails, 5-gallon buckets, et cetera. But dig them with as much material as you can around the roots. Try to keep that hydrated with some moisture. Maybe put it in a big garbage bag first and get it to your new place as quickly as you can. There's more risk of something going wrong this time of year, when they're in full leaf. But again, even though it's not the recommended time, sometimes we have no choice and it can work. I've known gardeners who have moved hosta now and it's been successful.
12: Okay, so if you get it moved and it's not looking great for a while, when should you worry about it, right? Because I've transplanted even at the best of times, Don, and it looks like it's like, oh, kill me now, I'm done.
10: Sure, exactly. The main thing is to try to keep as much of that root, the soil ball, around the root as possible. And I like to enclose it right away in a plastic bag. The less you expose those roots to air, the better. Now, the preferred would be if you know where you're moving to, have that area prepared ahead. And, have the spot dug, et cetera, and all ready to go. And then go from your current place to the new place as quickly as you can. Water it in immediately, and it will oftentimes work.
12: Okay.
10: But again, one of the keys is, as you're digging it, immediately get plastic or something around those roots, because some of those roots are going to be exposed to air. And, of course, air can kill roots fairly quickly.
1: Okay, someone else asks, is it okay to use water from dehumidifier to water plants?
10: Yeah, that's an interesting question that I did a little research a few years ago. And generally that water coming out of the air into a dehumidifier is great for plants. It's kind of good fresh water. The only concern ever was that some of the inner parts of a dehumidifier are metal. And maybe there would be a little bit of water coming off the metal. And so it wasn't suggested that it be used on edibles, but definitely houseplants and anything else. I guess you never know exactly how that water is coming off the innards of a dehumidifier and what heavy metals or plastic residue or something might be in. But for houseplants, ideal.
1: Yeah, great. Good point. Someone said, best stuff to get rid of spurge and rocks and keep it from coming back.
10: Spurge and rocks. I wonder if they're mentioning the actual leafy spurge, kind of the pasture type, or maybe it's another type of something in rocks. And so a person could use a broadleaf type herbicide, such as Ortho Weed Be Gone, on anything that's a broadleaf, non-grassy type weed, and just spot treat those. That should work.
1: Okay.
10: And, of course, hand pulling is still a legitimate way, too. Sometimes we don't have, if something is growing right next to a good plant, sometimes we have no other choice than to dig out the bad thing you don't want.
12: Yeah. When you're dealing with something like a broadleaf plant that's in rocks, right? So if I spray it, it shrivels up, it looks like it's dead. Is there still any root structure or anything like that that could come back? I mean, should I still be pulling even if I've shriveled up those weeds?
10: Well, if a person applies a good broadleaf herbicide, that should be translocated down into the root system enough to kill that root also. And it's important, though, if that weed is going to seed or starting to go to seed, to pull that plant out and dispose of it before those weeds would shatter. Because a person could conceivably spray a weed, kill the weed, but if it's got viable seed, those seeds are going to drop and then it'll, you know, start popping up from little seedlings again, either this year or next. So if anything is going to seed, definitely it's a good idea to pull it out.
12: I've also seen, and I've seen it successfully several times, but I'm not recommending it for everybody. Those, like, blowtorch things are a great way, especially like, if you're talking about just a big rock garden and just, like, going over it, because that would destroy the seed as well.
10: Yes, exactly. And if it's an annual-type weed that doesn't have a root system that would come back, then frying those. That used to be used a lot, cracks in sidewalks and things.
12: Yeah.
10: You know, the kind of the blowtorch on a stick.
12: Yeah, chain link with fences, I think, is where I see it used
10: exactly.
12: The most.
10: That was a legitimate way of getting rid of some of these weeds.
12: And I know some of the big box stores. You can still buy the, you know,
1: you
12: the lawn
1: one?
12: And everything. Yeah, I do have one. I've got one from the lake, though. The problem is that the way we've done all of our landscaping, I don't have anywhere to use it, right? Yeah. Because I don't want to burn away one of my hostas.
1: I mean, it would be a scary time to use it right now.
12: Yeah, do not.
1: Do not. Why is an established 50-plus-year-old elm shedding short, dead twigs, this message says? The tree is basically healthy looking except for areas of dead twigs. Don, what do you think?
10: Now, sometimes squirrels will do that. Squirrels working up in a tree will sometimes nibble. They need to kind of sharpen their teeth. So one way to do that is to nibble on non-twigs to sharpen their teeth. Or sometimes they're getting a little bit of nutrition from that. So that is one thing that, would a little twigs dropping. Also, sometimes there will be scale insects that don't harm the big old elm tree that much. But sometimes scale insects will cause little twiglets to die, and then they'll eventually drop off. And usually it's not a sign that the tree is going to die, you know, as long as you aren't having big branches that are turning brown and having problems. But that is always interesting. But I always suspect squirrels when I see little twigs, little bunches of leaves dropping down.
1: Someone says, my neighbor's tomatoes are turning red and mine are still green. Is he adding food coloring to his water?
10: You know, that's an interesting concept, too. Okay, you would think that with as much heat as we've had, wouldn't tomatoes really be ripening? But when our temperatures get above 85 or 90, tomato ripening actually can pause a little bit because even heat-loving plants like tomatoes can slow growth a little bit, and fruit ripening is a growth process. So when it gets too much into the 90s and hot at night, the tomato ripening can actually shorten a little bit. Not shorten, it can take longer for a tomato fruit to ripen. I've noticed that in our own garden. The cherry tomatoes are ripening well, but the slicing type have paused a little bit. They're waiting for a little cooler temperatures.
1: Interesting. Someone said, are autumn blaze maples known for being yellow all summer?
10: Oh, yes. You can, as you drive up and down our streets, you can pick autumn blaze maples a mile away because they're usually golden yellow color. They don't like our heavy clay soil, and they respond to that by turning yellow because of an iron deficiency. They're very susceptible to that. And so visit the locally owned garden centers. They'll know exactly what you need, an iron product, and follow the label directions to green that up. And the quicker that you can get that iron product applied in the younger age of a tree, the better. Maple trees can die from iron deficiency chlorosis.
1: Yeah, we lost one in our backyard to it. Tried to save it, but they're a hard go here.
10: Autumn blaze maple is one of the most frequently asked questions that I get.
1: I bet.
10: And blossom end rot on tomatoes.
1: Plant Talk with Dave DeCock, Don Kinsler, Cass County Extension Agent, sitting in for us today. Don, thank you so much for your time. We really appreciate it.
10: Well, thank you very much. And let's hope it's raining outside. Is it raining outside?
12: Yes, it is. It's raining.
1: It is raining.
10: Oh, good. Good. My open windows did the trick.
1: You got wet seats on the way home, Don.
10: Oh, hallelujah.
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19: ABC News, I'm Wayne Cabot. The Georgia father whose Christmas gift to his son, a rifle, was used by the boy in a school shooting, has been sentenced today by Judge Nicholas Prim.
20: For each of the murders in the second degree, I'm sentencing you to 15 years in confinement concurrent with one another. For each of the involuntary...
19: Colin Gray's son used the rifle to kill two students and two teachers at Appalachee High School in 2024.
20: But for you failing to get cult help, but for your failure to remove access to the guns, this doesn't happen. September 4th would have been a normal day.
19: The sentence, 15 years. President Trump considering pulling his nomination of Todd Blanche for Attorney General until the Republicans who are blocking him leave office in January. No letup in the U.S.-Iran war. Both sides trading missiles. Jordan intercepting Iranian missiles. Saudis fending off more attacks. Drones hitting shipping off Egypt. Mortgage rates up again, now 6.66%. This is ABC News. Many of us have it in our 401ks and pension funds.
21: Amazon and Apple will give us a snapshot of how things are going when they hold earnings calls after the closing bell. Amazon just became the world's largest company, pushing Walmart off that long-held pedestal. Its cloud services have been in strong demand, and investors expect that to be reflected in higher revenue. As for Apple, outgoing CEO Tim Cook will be holding his last call at the helm of the company, whose stock has risen 26% since the start of the year. Sherry Preston, ABC News.
19: Delta is partnering with DraftKings. But don't call it gambling. Gambling is illegal on planes. Passengers will be able to make picks, and instead of earning cash, they win a Delta gift card. Delta says there's no betting, no buy-in, or miles, or financial risk involved. Connecticut Senator Richard Blumenthal is against the idea. He's written a letter telling them not to do this. He says the partnership will only further fuel what he calls a crisis of problem gambling. Wayne Cabot, ABC News.
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23: 76 degrees in Fargo, and we are in a severe thunderstorm warning until about 2:30. That's for southern Cass County, areas in southern Cass County, including West Fargo and towns in the southern part of the county, until 1:30. Severe thunderstorm warning. Police in Fergus Falls are citing two women accused of vandalizing a restaurant restroom and walking out on their bill. Officers were called to Fiesta Bravo Wednesday afternoon, where the pair allegedly damaged ceiling tiles in the women's bathroom. The restaurant posted video of the aftermath online, saying it hurts the customer experience. Police are mailing citations to both suspects. The vandalism comes just weeks after a former employee was charged with putting a hidden camera in the restroom. Iran may have been behind this week's cyber attack on dozens of municipal water systems in Minnesota.
24: That's according to a report in the New York Times, which cites three anonymous state officials who were briefed on the investigation, saying the tradecraft used and the absence of a ransom demand led analysts to tentatively conclude it was the work of Iranian hackers. The FBI also saying several clues point to Iran's involvement, including Tehran's recent interest in targeting the U.S. water supply, and that the attack appeared focused on disruption rather than financial gain.
23: Reporter Laura Oakes. A federal judge has dismissed 19 cases against Minnesota residents accused of assaulting federal officers.
25: These criminal matters were tied to Operation Metro Surge following growing questions over the accuracy of testimony from one particular agent. An Inver Grove Heights school employee whose high-profile arrest went viral online is among those cleared of wrongdoing. It's still unknown how ongoing legal reviews will impact the remaining active prosecutions connected to the federal operation.
23: That's reporter Gracie Stockton. And the U.S. Army Corps of Engineers headquarters is naming its office located in Fargo as its 2026 Quality Team of the Year. Each year, the organization recognizes employees and teams' contributions of excellence in performance, leadership, professional development, and community support through the fields of engineering and construction. The Corps of Engineers is working with Fargo, Moorhead, and the Metro Flood Diversion Authority on the Diversion Project. The project will provide flood risk management for nearly 260,000 people and 70 square miles of infrastructure in the communities of Fargo, Moorhead, West Fargo, Horace, and Harwood. Construction is expected to be complete this year, with the system being operable in the spring of 2027. Program Manager Terry Williams says that the team in Fargo has pioneered new standards in risk management and has a culture of continuous learning while working on 20 different projects. Well, southern Cass County is in a severe thunderstorm warning now until 2:30 p.m. We have rain falling in Fargo. And in our forecast, showers and thunderstorms continuing throughout the day and the evening. High of 88, low tonight, 66 degrees. Chance for showers and thunderstorms mainly before midnight tonight. And then tomorrow, partly to mostly cloudy, breezy at times, less humid tomorrow, a high of 86. Right now, the temperature's dropped down to 75 degrees in Fargo. 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

0: It feels as though it's been a lifetime since we've had the sweet aroma of fresh rain.
1: Oh,
0: the sound of thunder in this area is ringing a sweet symphony in my ears. Finally, some rain in this area. You just heard Darren Selvig, our KFGO news director, say, look, area, there's a severe thunderstorm warning. I do see on the radar there's a red blob. What seems like it's a little bit west of the metro. I saw a buddy that lives in Castleton sharing a video on his Facebook that looked like it was getting quite the downpour out there. And not a one of you better be complaining out there, because we have been waiting so long to get some moisture, and I have no idea how long it's going to last. All I know is I'm enjoying it. The only thing that would upset me a little bit is I know right now there's a Redhawks game going on up at Newman Outdoor
1: That's
0: Field.
1: That's true.
0: I was hearing on 740 The Fan that Jack Michaels still has that play-by-play going, so it must not have come down in the sense that they had to delay up at Newman.
1: Not yet.
0: Not yet, anyway. I'm still thinking. I have no idea where they are at in that game. But those are the only people that might have a right. They got out of work to go watch a baseball game, and, well, now we're welcoming this.
1: I think it's the equivalent of a car wash. Pretty much a day baseball game guaranteed that there'd be rain today, pretty much.
0: Can we agree that there's nothing better as far as watching baseball during a work day?
1: Well, for sure.
0: Yeah, I'm envious. The better half is watching that game right now up at Newman, has the team out there at from her work, and I'm a little envious.
1: Yeah, I mean, there's a lot of categories like that. It's a work day on a day game baseball game. It's kind of a, you know, community, you know, like a, your office bonding thing,
0: yeah,
1: or a golf tournament.
0: Uh-huh.
1: Like there many times, hey, do you want to represent the station in a golf tournament?
0: Absolutely.
1: Yes. Yeah. We'll go. I get to go golf for nothing and represent KFGO.
0: Yeah.
1: Absolutely. I've done that many times.
0: Now,
1: if
0: you ask me, do not expect to win that tournament.
1: No,
0: but
1: no, it's not about winning.
0: It's about representing and having fun and, you know, putting in money to whatever charity or cause. Yeah, it is. That's why often I've been playing in the Schwetti, you know, year after year.
1: But
0: we ain't winning. But
1: unlike Tony Romo, we'll make sure you get a driver after a golf tournament.
0: Did you watch any of the video?
1: All of it.
0: The stretching before the field sobriety test. And then once the test concludes, if you have not seen, just let me paraphrase in its entirety, word for word. Tony Romo looks at the female officer and goes, "Did I pass the test?"
1: I guess not.
0: And she goes, "Turn around. I didn't pass, huh?" So,
1: yeah. Well, because he refused to do the breathalyzer.
0: Yeah,
1: which, and then he said lawyers told me not to. I've talked to a few lawyers. I don't know. That must be a mixed bag, because that's
0: I think it depends on the state, because I think in the state of North Dakota, when we rewrote the DUI laws in, I think, 2015, which was long overdue, and it was a heavy burn because there was a lot of updates that had to be done. I think it is an offense if you refuse the breathalyzer.
1: Oh, it is, and a big time in Minnesota.
0: Yeah, yep. So, you can avoid all of that by not driving after having cocktails,
1: right? Well, especially if you're if you're a millionaire former football player, and you know he's getting paid millions by CVS, man. I mean, you know, I think that knowing that you're going to go out and do things like that at a golf course, I certainly think that you would maybe hire a driver.
0: Yeah,
1: or, you know,
0: right. Yeah, you can afford
1: Uber,
0: to have the chauffeur for the day, or Ubers are quite reasonable. I can't
1: imagine.
0: Especially
1: if you make seven digits a year.
0: Yes, there's really no excuse.
1: Calling football games.
0: Now, this is where I'm going to be naive on Tony Robo's upbringing. Is he from Wisconsin?
1: Yes.
0: Okay.
1: Went to Eastern Illinois University, I think, before he got noticed and became the starting quarterback for the Dallas Cowboys.
0: Yep.
1: And now, for a time, was a beloved color commentator. I think people have kind of gotten tired of his act.
0: I don't know, Jim. What are we going to do here? I will say there are other commentators that I would put below the Tony Romos of as far as what I enjoy listening to. There are times, I mean, when Tony Romo was hot and the color commentating was being able to basically predict the next play that might be coming up. And when he got it right, I'm like, well, okay, there's a football mind if PA would be talking. But then when you get it wrong, or it just kind of, like you say, it ran its course.
1: Well, he kind of stopped doing it, too, because he was getting gruff from his cohorts. You know, say, it was the inside, hey, don't be giving away our stuff. You know,
0: yeah.
1: And And that's got to be a fine line to go through. To me, I mean, it's not like if you have the insight to look at it and do the X's and O's on film, why would you care? I mean, hey,
0: yeah,
1: if I can figure it out, you know the defensive coordinator is going to figure
0: exactly.
1: it out. I mean, so don't worry about me. I think Tony needs to get back to doing that and being the Karnak of being
0: well,
1: able to...
0: Well, and to that, Luke Kuechly, where... NFL players have said he is one of the sharpest football minds, knows the game, studies film, is able. I mean, you can watch when he was playing where he would be able to call out the play as is going on. And then hearing from people on the offensive side basically saying, look, he knows exactly what's going on. What do we do? He just got hired to be the lead for the Netflix coverage.
1: Okay.
0: So perhaps, for the Thanksgiving games, because –
1: Christmas Day.
0: Is it Christmas Day? Okay.
1: Yeah, they get the triple header on Christmas Day.
0: That's what it is. It's tough to keep up from one year to the next of what do I have to have to watch this game now? Apple TV? That's about the only one where they haven't encroached with the NFL. But you'll get a sense of that. I do believe if you like that type of breakdown, which is what I do. I don't need to be hearing about Patrick Mahomes, especially when he's not even in the game like why can't I think of his name right now? Chris Collinsworth. I kept wanting to say Colin Cowherd, but that ain't it. Chris Collinsworth. I mean, every game reverts back to a comparison of Patrick Mahomes, and that gets exhausting.
1: I loved it when he had a game. He goes, oh, here I'm going to go. I'm going to do it. I'm going to compare him to him. So he's self-aware of the of what's going on. I actually got a giggle out of that. Okay, that's funny. You can be a little self-deprecating on yourself with it. So yeah.
0: I met Chris Collinsworth once. Did I tell you that?
1: No.
0: We were down in Nashville. And we had a group trip down there, and we went to the Grand Ole Opry and had never been there before, and it was time to get a beverage. So I'm standing in line, and all of a sudden I look to my right over my shoulder, and I'm like, that's Chris Collinsworth standing in line to get a Bud Light just like I am.
1: Oh. Yeah. And he said, now there's a guy who's wearing Carolina Panthers stuff every Sunday.
0: Now here's a guy that looks like he could really use another refreshing Bud Light.
1: Yeah, there's a guy.
0: 35270 is the Adventure RV Text Club. The Northwest Tire Studio line is open all day today as well at 237-5948. Darius Rucker did put on a hell of a show at the Grand Ole Opry that day, by the way.
1: Did he play any Hootie? Or, it was all country because
0: It was Wagon Wheel, I think, was his closer.
1: Yeah, that guy, he's had, whether it be his Darius Rucker country days or being the lead singer of Hootie and the Blowfish, he's had some songs that have gotten a lot of airtime on the radio.
0: Only Want to Be With You, Hootie and the Blowfish. I wonder how many times he had to correct people saying, hey, look, my name is not Hootie.
1: Often.
0: I'm sure very often. Yep. Here's what's coming up today. Spencer Worth, the meat dude. I've already got some questions in for him. If you have any meat-related questions, now's the time to get them answered. Send those in to 35270. It's brought to you by Allsager Meats. You can find them in a variety of locations. 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Breckenridge, you can find them out there. And over in Jamestown, newly opened. We've got Spencer Wirt. We've got Jim Shaw. He's on the record at KFGO. He can also hear us visit about his weekly column. Special session is going to be called in North Dakota. I've got some thoughts on that. And we're going to have the return of Audibles. We haven't played that in like a month. But Abby Miller is playing, Rusty Alverson, Mandy from Froggy 99.9. Derek Hansen's behind the board.
1: Oh, man, I'm going to screw this up
0: That's
1: again.
0: Okay. I get a chuckle when you're back there pushing the buttons. I'm Tyler Axes, your host. Afternoons Live is just getting started right here on KFGO.
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0: If Joe time is fast approaching 2:19, every Thursday at this time, we head on up to New Salem, North Dakota, where we get a chance to visit with Spencer Wirt, or as you have called him, the Meat Dude. Spencer, welcome back, man. Did you get a little bit of rain out there finally today?
1: Last evening, and then today a little bit. Last night was wild. It was like, I don't know, inch and a half of rain in half an hour. It was crazy.
0: Desperately needed, but it could have spread it out maybe just a little bit.
1: Yeah, crazy winds, blew a bunch of trees down. It was wild last night.
0: We're finally starting to get some rain as we speak in this area. I think the last time we had anything measurable was at the end of June. Yesterday somebody texted in like June 23rd, so we are in desperate need of what we're finally getting here. I had questions waiting for you before the show started at 35270. I'm going to get to those right now. Tyler, question for the Meat Dude. What is the chef's cut steak? How is it different from the other cuts of the loin?
1: Yeah, I am not familiar with the chef's cut steak.
0: Nor am I. Can't help you out there. So
1: I got nothing.
0: Okay. Well, I'll go to the next one. Tyler, question for the Meat Dude. What is the spinalis part of a ribeye?
1: The spinalis is the easiest described as the cap. So it's the muscle that sits over the longissimus, the main part of the ribeye. And it's super, super tender, super flavorful. It's like when I eat a ribeye, I leave that till the end because it's like meat candy. It's so good. but that's the spinalis. Just right on top.
0: Okay, very good. Somebody's wondering, Tyler, question for the Meat. What's the difference between a sear and a crust?
1: I don't think really, here's going to be my definition for you. A sear is created with meat, fat, and a hot metal surface. Okay? Mm-hmm. A crust can be created with a seasoning, so like a seasoning that is high in sugar, when heated up, will caramelize and create a crust. So there's the Maillard reaction that happens when you sear something, and then a crust can be made multiple ways. So that's going to be the my definition for those two terms. There is a difference between a crust and a sear. It's just how you got to your end product and the texture, mouthfeel, and how it applies to the product is slightly different.
0: When you talk about seasoning, there are some people that say you cannot over-season, whether that's pork or beef. Is that true? I mean, do you measure out, or do you just do a thin coating, or do you load it up?
1: Well, I think there is such thing as over-seasoning a steak or a pork chop. But like to over season a pork butt be pretty difficult. But those like thin cuts of meat can be over seasoned especially if there's salt in your seasoning, you can drastically over season something. I don't measure out per se. I just thin coating, like you kind of alluded to, thin coating of salt. Make sure there's at least one little speck of black pepper across every square inch of the steak, and then garlic. Sometimes I get carried away with granulated garlic when I'm seasoning a steak at home, but there's one seasoning that it's pretty difficult to over-season with is garlic, just because I love garlic. So,
0: do you ever do the butter basting on a steak? I've seen videos of it. Now, granted, it's been online, or somebody might have the old cast iron. They throw a dollop of butter on the top of that steak and then let it drip off and then keep basting it. Do you ever do that? Is it worth it?
1: Yeah, I have on utilizing a cast iron pan for sure. Or I cook a lot with stainless steel pans. You can accomplish the same thing. And it goes back to that question that just came in on the sear and the crust, that the pan is creating that sear, and that butter is just essentially adding a little bit more flavor and moisture to the surface of the product. So there is a difference doing that and not doing that. But a lot of times doing that method, any seasoning that you had on there, that, you know, that cooking method should almost be utilized where you season after cooking so that you're getting a nice true sear on the product, because seasoning will alter your ability to get a nice sear. So if you're basting in butter and any herbs, usually there's herbs thrown in that butter base while they're scooping it back on the steak, and then finish with a finishing salt. It'd be a fantastic way to cook a steak, but a lot of extra steps.
0: Well, I was just going to ask, you mentioned about seasoning after the cook because of the basting of butter. I have never done the seasoning post-cook. Is there a reason why we should consider doing that, or is it a specific type of seasoning? Because you just mentioned the post-season salt.
1: Yeah, there is a post-cook salt. A finishing salt is a flaked sea salt most of the time. And there's even brands out there that specify that this is finishing salt and not pre-cooked salt. But the reason would be that, like I just said, that the seasoning, when we salt a piece of meat, that's going to pull moisture to the surface, and that's going to limit your ability to create a nice sear, to create that nice crust. So that would be, especially I've learned with cooking with stainless steel, you're almost better off not putting any salt on it prior to putting it on that hot pan, because I have struggled to get a really nice sear on a steak with putting salt initially before putting it into the pan. So it's just kind of the fun of cooking and the science that all goes into it, and how specifically salt affects meat and to create a good crust and a good sear while cooking.
0: Got a final question that I have for you. I threw a couple ribeye on the Big Green Egg last night, and I had it low for a little bit because I had some of the wood chips and I wanted to get some of that smoky flavor from there. And then at the end of it, I was questioning myself of, do I even have to start low to let that smoke penetrate that beef, or can I still achieve that at a high heat and still have a little bit of that smoky flavor to it? Just, that high, fast heat. Does it still achieve that?
1: Yeah, you can. Okay. With a Big Green Egg, I would ask if you had the plate setter in or not.
0: No, I did not. It was right on the open flame there.
1: Yeah, I mean, if you got smoke hitting it immediately, it'll pick some of that up before the proteins are all sealed up. So yeah,
0: okay,
1: you could have definitely just cooked it on high heat. You probably won't be as prominent of smoke flavor compared to the way you did it, but it'll definitely absorb some of that.
0: Okay, that's good to know. That'll cut down on the old cook time. Another question for you at 35270. How often do you flip your steak?
1: As many times as it takes.
0: Yeah, you're not five minutes each side and then remove?
1: No, I don't have I don't bring a timer out when I'm cooking steaks. I mean, I have a mental timer that I don't want to let it sit on one side for too long. But I'd say on average, a 1-inch steak, probably 4 to 6 times that I'm flipping it back and forth. You want to create that, on the gas grill, for instance, you want to create that sear on both sides without burning it. So constantly flipping it isn't going to affect the steak, and it's going to create the best product.
0: Very good. Spencer, anything else before I let you go on this Thursday afternoon?
1: I don't think so. Hopefully everybody gets some rain like we already talked, because everybody needs it.
0: Yep, and then a lot of thirsty lawns out there. Crops, I'm sure, really desperate for it as well. Spencer, I always appreciate it. We'll chat again next Thursday, all right?
1: Sounds great.
0: That's Spencer Worth, the meat dude. Again, every week, this conversation is brought to you by All Sauger Meats. I'm going to tell you one more time where you can find them. I would encourage you to look at their social media, by the way. They've got bundles. I highly recommend looking at the bundles, especially if you're going out to the lakes or if you just are having a gathering. Ottabin, Minnesota, South Fargo on South Veterans Boulevard and on 52nd Avenue South, down with our friends in Breckenridge and now open in Jamestown. We'll get you caught up with KFGO News here at the bottom of the hour. When we come back, Jim Shaw is on the record. You can go to KFGO.com and read his latest column. And we're going to have a conversation about that when we return here on Afternoons Live.

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2: Governor Kelly Armstrong, this I'm going to vote for. 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
3: I won't. I do not like constitutionally mandated spending. 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
5: 72 degrees in Fargo, heavy rain in the Fargo-Moorhead area. For KFGO News, I'm Darren Selvig. A semi is blocking interstate traffic between Mapleton and Castleton this afternoon. The semi is partially in the ditch, and it's blocking the eastbound lane of I-94 just east of Castleton. Plus, the heavy rain in the past hour is creating some tricky travel conditions out there, so be careful if you're out in the roads this afternoon. Despite the rain that's moving through today, drought conditions aren't getting any better in the region. Here's reporter Mark Fry.
6: The amount of severe drought nearly doubled from last week, according to the latest drought monitor. State climatologist Luigi Romolo says getting out of these dry conditions won't happen overnight.
7: That takes time. So what we're going to need is a persistent wet pattern over much of the state, where we're consistently getting, 1 to 2 inches above normal each week for, several weeks.
6: 96% of the state is at least abnormally dry, with just over 3/4 of the state in formal drought status.
5: Of course, today's rain will bring a little bit of relief from dry conditions. And in far northeastern Minnesota, they've been getting some pop-up thunderstorms today there as well. Wildfires have been burning in that area and the BWCA for weeks, and the rain will help with containment. Police arrested a Grand Forks man for terrorizing after threatening to shoot officers during a dispute at his apartment building. Police responded to the 500 block of First Avenue South around noon yesterday after a report of someone yelling at a young girl. When officers arrived, 56-year-old Ricardo Cepeda was outside his apartment and hiding his hand behind his back. Police say as he was backing up, Cepeda said something about shooting officers if they got closer. He then retreated into his apartment. While officers talked to him through the door, they said that Cepeda continued with several threats to kill and shoot officers. SWAT and a canine team responded. Officers took Cepeda into custody after chemical weapons were deployed into the apartment. Two women are accused of trashing a women's restroom at a Fergus Falls restaurant and ditching their bill. Fiesta Brava posted video of damaged ceiling tiles on social media, saying the Wednesday vandalism hurt staff and customers alike. Police are now mailing citations to both suspects. Been a rough month for the business, which saw a former employee charged just weeks ago for hidden camera surveillance in the restroom. 72 degrees with heavy rain in Fargo. 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
5: 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A favorite summer tradition in Lakes Country is on hold because of overall dry weather this summer. K&K Tubing in Detroit Lakes is closing its doors for the season, citing low water levels on the Otter Tail River. The company says Sunday was its final day on the water, though managers hope they can reopen in August if rainfall brings the river back up. The latest drought monitor shows most of Becker County in a moderate drought, with portions of the eastern county in severe drought. And our showers and thunderstorms should be continuing today.

0: We're expecting a high of 88 degrees in our forecast. Tonight, another chance for showers and thunderstorms, mainly before midnight tonight, with some smoke and haze out there too. Low of 66 degrees. Tomorrow, breezy at times, less humid, mostly sunny. High of 86 degrees tomorrow. Right now, with rain falling, it's 72 degrees. I'm Darren Selvig, News Radio KFGO.
1: All right, thank you, Darren. This is Afternoons Live with Tyler Axness. Amy and JJ, no rest for the wicked. They are out and about already this fine Thursday afternoon.
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2: We didn't have a single double up on that. Oh, my goodness. That means that it is the variety is the spice of life when it comes to blizzards, and it is miracle treat day today. Ingrid, have you been tossing out a lot of blizzards?
10: Not yet, but I will be.
2: Oh, okay. I like it. I like that. That's where it is. That's where it's to be.
11: So we probably should do ours. So, JJ, favorite blizzard?
2: I'm a hot fudge guy. I like hot fudge in my blizzard because it makes these little trails of hot fudge inside. It's like finding a secret treasure.
11: You know what? I really love the Biscoff one. You know I loved that one. And no, it's gone. It's gone now, so it can't be my favorite. So I'm taking people's suggestions today to find a new fave.
2: No matter what your favorite is on Miracle Treat Day, today's the day to come out and buy those blizzards. And listen, if you say, I got one over lunch, no big deal. You've got dinner. You've got late night. Troy, how late are you guys open here at the Moorhead DQ?
3: Till 10 o'clock.
2: Till 10 o'clock. Fantastic. So that's five more blizzards by my count. What do you think?
3: Most definitely. Easily.
2: Stop on out for Miracle Treat Day. Of course, we're supporting the Sanford Children's Hospital through the Children's Miracle Network. The Moorhead DQ, this is the place to be. It's been the place to be all summer long. Come on out and have a great time. Okay, everyone, how many blizzards are you going to make today?
8: A million.
2: Okay, so now everyone's got to go over that. How many blizzards?
8: 2 million.
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0: Welcome back to Afternoons Live, rolling on a Thursday afternoon. And, of course, since it is Thursday, that means you can go to KFGO.com and find Jim Shaw on the record, who joins us right now on Afternoons Live. Jim, welcome back, my friend. How you been?
1: Well, thank you for having me back. I really look forward to these segments, I'm hanging in there, still fighting the good fight.
0: Fighting the good fight, and what I appreciate this week's column, which again you can go to KFGO.com and read it. Endorsements. We got an August primary coming up, and guess what? August is on like Saturday, so it's right around the corner here, but it's in Minnesota, and there's some contested races going on both sides of the aisle. We've been following along with the Senate race when it comes to the DFL of Peggy Flanagan, Angie Craig, and the crowded race for the GOP gubernatorial race, where they had a convention in Duluth. Kendall Coles gets a convention endorsement after a bunch of voting, but there was an endorsement from the President of the United States that seemingly might shake some things up.
1: It's beyond might. It has shaken things up. The endorsement from Donald Trump was to MyPillow's Mike Lindell. And most people know Mike Lindell, and he gets a strong reaction. Mike Lindell has a whole lot of baggage, not the least of which is he's an enormous election denier. Mm-hmm. And he has spewed more falsehoods to support these bogus theories that the voting machines weren't working and the election was rigged and on and on and on and on. But that's why Donald Trump endorsed him,
0: right?
1: Because he's playing Donald Trump's game. Lindell, however, beyond just the fact that he supports denying the realities of the 2020 presidential election, and mind you, when do we ever move on from this? Is this just, what do you think? I mean, all right, Trump is back in office. It's 2026. Does that ever go away, Tyler?
0: Not until he's no longer president. We'll have another couple of years. And it's going to be bubbling up all over again here the closer we get to November. I mean, he had a primetime White House press conference to talk about the 2020 election.
1: Right.
0: And to bring forward, quote, unclassified information or declassifying it, which didn't reveal really anything new aside from the fact that guess who was trying to help which candidate? That was Russia trying to help Donald Trump.
1: And this is always what astounds me is the President of the United States is Donald Trump, Republican. The Senate is controlled by Republicans. The House is controlled by Republicans. So why are they complaining about rigged elections? If we have rigged elections, they are the ones benefiting from them.
0: And what I can't seem to level out is people want to say Democrats are so incompetent they can't figure out anything, but they're so masterful they can rig an election just for the presidency in 2020 and then not replicate it anywhere else.
1: Right. And to take a step further, okay, so when Donald Trump was reelected, Joe Biden was president. So his administration controlled the federal government. So Joe Biden is going to have the government rig the election for Donald Trump to win? It's just nuts.
0: Well, and let's not forget who was president during the 2020 election. It was Donald Trump.
1: Right, right. So. And we saw how he reacted. He did everything humanly possible to try to overturn the election results, which brings us back to Mike Lindell, his loyal puppy dog who will do anything to support these lies. But the interesting thing about Trump's endorsement of Lindell is he has surged in the polls.
0: Mm-hmm.
1: Before the endorsement, Lindell was semi-competitive, but he was in third. Now I've seen some polls that put him at first. This is for the Republican nomination, not the general. So he's in a very, very strong position to win, which the Democrats would love.
0: Oh, there is two people that were giddy by that endorsement, Mike Lindell himself and Amy Klobuchar, who's the DFL right. candidate. Go ahead, bring on Mike Lindell. It'll be a cakewalk for Amy Klobuchar, which I anticipate she's going to win in November, regardless of who the Republican candidate is. But odds are greater in her favor if Mike Lindell does, in fact, become the candidate on August 11th.
1: Right. The latest poll I saw had Klobuchar up 17 points over Lindell. And, you know, at the top of the ticket, you got a strong candidate like Amy Klobuchar. That could have a real domino effect down the ticket, and it would put the Minnesota Democrats in great position to take full control of the Minnesota legislature.
0: Why do you think, Jim, that Lisa Daymuth, who is the leader in the House, is struggling as much as what she is in this primary? She didn't get the endorsement at the convention. She's, you know, she's in the top three, but Lisa Daymuth has some more credibility behind her than anybody else on this ballot, and yet she's struggling to break through.
1: You're right. She would be the strongest candidate by far. As a strong woman, as a person of color, as a leader in the Minnesota legislature, having great respect from fellow Republicans, I think the more normal you are in the Republican Party, the less chance you have to win. She's not mega crazy, and that doesn't fly.
0: Well, and you think about some of these candidates that have maybe push themselves away from their own principles to basically get into line of what Donald Trump wants. Lisa Daymuth has done some of that.
1: She has.
0: And all for nothing at this point.
1: Right, right. I mean, mind you, she was extremely highly partisan in the legislature, and she blocked some very important legislation from just hitting the floor, not the least of which was some gun control measures that had strong support from her own family, and she knew they would pass, and she wouldn't let them come to the floor. But that does not seem to connect with Republican voters at this point.
0: No, it's not moving the needle for her. You know, you go on into this this article, and I appreciate that we're focusing on Minnesota because we have a congresswoman over on the west central side of Minnesota whom, you know, beat out Colin Peterson, who is, I think, well respected from people on the Republican side, certainly on the Democratic side. And you don't hear anything from Michelle Fischbach ever, unless you and I are paying for it.
1: Right. And that's why I brought that up, was this hypocrisy. A study came out earlier this week about how much money each member of the Minnesota congressional delegation is using for franking. There are 8 members of Congress from Minnesota, 8 in the House of Representatives. And it found that Michelle Fischbach, by far, spends more of your taxpayer dollars for franking than anybody else. And franking is a privilege that members of Congress can use for free to basically promote themselves. It's public relations. It could be newsletters, emails, text messages, surveys, social media. But they're spending tens of thousands of your taxpayer dollars to promote herself by using franking at the same time where she is by far the most invisible member of Congress from Minnesota. Mm-hmm. You never see her do an interview, let's say, on KFGO radio, where she'd be all the time. You don't see her talking to the TV stations. You don't see her talking to the local newspapers. You don't see her having any public events. I have never seen a member of Congress around here, whether it be the Minnesota side or the North Dakota side, who has been less accessible to the public and to the news media than Michelle Fischbach. But she jumps at the chance to promote herself and use all this money when it's basically a free ride where there's no one questioning her.
0: Well, and I've noticed, now I've been doing this job for 9 years, and it's been over the last 3 or 4 years where you're starting to hear more radio ads that are paid for by the House of Representatives. And that's in essence what it is. And it's right. Campaigning, it's politicking. And there used to be some ethical guidelines that prohibited that. And I think as we've been following along, ethics and guidelines and rules and norms right. are all out the window right now.
1: Right, right. I mean, if the bigger issue is there's got to be more scrutiny of franking.
0: Yeah.
1: And either what should be allowed, there should be some more stringent rules, or maybe just don't allow it at all. Because I don't think it serves a great service to the public. I think it's all about each member of Congress promoting himself or herself and just trying to tell you how wonderful they are. Well, let them do it on their own nickel.
0: Yeah, that one I agree. And the things have changed so much. It's free to be on social media. You know, I mean, if she wants to be communicating, if she wants to have a newsletter, she can do it on her own. Her staff
1: right.
0: can do that.
1: Right.
0: You know, working in Byron Dorgan's office and when it came to politicking and the official business of that office, it was strict. If it was anything somebody's calling about a political, partisan thing, you couldn't be in the office. You had to refer that to the campaign side.
1: Mm-hmm.
0: That's no longer seemingly the case. It is all boiled up into one, and guess what? We'll take any call, and we'll be as partisan and political as we need, even on official time.
1: And that's we need to get back to the way it was when
0: yeah.
1: you were in Byron Dorgan's office and make that distinction.
0: Mm-hmm. I got one last thing that's in your column that I wanted to hear from you, because you guest hosted Afternoons Live when I was on a vacation. You had a pretty special guest in. I know you're a big Beatles fan. You've got a conversation with John Lennon's former assistant and girlfriend that you had. A conversation, got to meet her. Tell us a little bit more about that.
1: Yeah, well, I actually met her in person when she had an exhibit in Fargo not too long ago. And I really didn't know much about her, except I knew that she was John Lennon's girlfriend. Very weird, because it was Yoko Ono who put them together, and Yoko Ono was married to John Lennon at the time, and she was also his personal assistant. But she had fabulous photos of John Lennon, historic photos, including one of John Lennon signing the document that ended the Beatles, that broke up the Beatles.
0: Mm.
1: But then also just to meet her and chat with her, she was so friendly and so kind, and that made me want to watch this documentary that Amazon has out about her called The Lost Weekend. And it was fascinating and touching.
0: Yeah.
1: If you are a Beatles fan or a music fan or a history fan, I highly encourage you to watch The Lost Weekend, the story of May Pang. And it will open up your eyes. I know it did mine, and it was just a real pleasure to meet her.
0: He's on the record at KFGO.com, and he's on Afternoons Live every Thursday. That's Jim Shaw. Jim, always a pleasure, my friend. I'll let you go, and we'll do this again next Thursday, all right?
1: I look forward to it. Thanks so much.
0: Thank you. We'll come back to more Afternoons Live right after this.
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3: Good afternoon, everybody. I'm KFGO Chief Meteorologist Tom Szymanski. Sky conditions varying from partly cloudy to mostly cloudy. Humid conditions, and there will be a scattering of showers and thunderstorms here and there, but not everywhere. The breeze will be up at times out of the south at 10 to 25. Smoke and haze as well. High temperature right around 88, give or take a couple of degrees, depending on sunshine or lack thereof. Mostly cloudy and humid. Chance for showers and storms tonight, mainly before midnight. Smoke and haze again, down to 66. North wind at 5 to 13. Tomorrow, partly to mostly sunny, breezy, and less humid. Areas of smoke and haze. North wind 10 to 25. High temperature right around 86. The weekend looks warm again, but also dry. I'll tell you all about that and more next hour.
4: All right, looking forward to it. Too Tall Tom Szymanski. And right now we got rain, some thunderstorms in the area, just kind of isolated. We'll get to details on that coming up again. And, of course, more with Darren Selvig and news with the weather. 72 and rain right now here at the studios of the Mighty 790, 104.7 KFGO.
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0: Tesla was one of those bands that went to the concert and ended up knowing way more of the songs than what I anticipated.
1: Oh, really?
0: Yeah. Like, I knew Tesla, but I didn't know how much I knew Tesla.
1: I would say one of the more underrated 80s bands kind of got lumped into the glam metal, even though they weren't. I mean, they were in flannel jeans before, grunge, you know, but they just got lumped in that era, especially when, like, Love Song came out and became one of the best power ballads of that time. And I actually talked with one of the members before they came to a show 20 years ago, and he agreed with that, too, and then also agreed that once we did Five-Man Acoustical Jam, we didn't realize that we're going to start an acoustical run for everybody in the late, you know, MTV Unplugged kind of
0: sparked
1: started
0: them
1: because of them. And but Jeff Keith's voice.
0: I was just going to say that.
1: So good.
0: And he still has it because I think it was 3 years ago, maybe 4 years ago, that they're at the Red River Valley Fair. It was a great show.
1: They are so fun.
0: Yeah, the missus and I went there and had a great time. And what it's done is made us have Tesla be playing on the old Spotify a little bit more. 35270 is provided by Adventure RV. I'm Tyler Axon, as your host. Derek Hansen. Sorry, Derek Hansen.
1: It happens all the time.
0: Yeah, Eric Johnson away this week. Tyler, any polling on the Minnesota 7th District for the U.S. House? Not that I have seen. I'm sure there are polls out there, but I have not seen any of them. Now, I know that, is it Eric Oldenburg? I can't remember.
1: Eric Oldenburg.
0: Oldenburg, pardon me. Apologies to Eric. He was on the show when he first kicked off his campaign, and that was at like the beginning of last year.
1: And tells me that he needs to be on the show again.
0: Yeah, absolutely. So if that campaign is listening, or is, somebody's saying, is it Osberg? Either way, I will find it here at the top of the hour because I need to have a conversation on how things are going. And Michelle Fishbox, more than always, welcome to come on. I just know that she's not going to. And I can say that because, as you just heard Jim Shaw talking about, when you've got taxpayers funding all of your constituent communications, and you're in what some people would say is now a red district, even though Colin Peterson was the representative from there for a long time, you can shelter yourself. You can avoid going on a talk show that you know there's a host that's not going to probably agree with the vast majority of what you're talking about. And this is how she can talk about you as people that live in the 7th District, when you show up at her office, you're just going to claim you're a paid protester. I mean, that's the mentality of Michelle Fishbach. But she gets away with it. She keeps getting reelected here. I don't know what the polling is. I can tell you right now that there are the momentum is certainly shifting away from, I would say, some of the incumbents. Now, that's not going to have, I think, this wide sweeping, you know, throwout of some of the people that are in this area. You know, for example, Julie Fedorchuk in North Dakota. I know that Trigby Hammer is out working this campaign, but I think that she still, as of right now, has a relatively safe seat. I don't know about Michelle Fishbach. I'm going to probably lump them close to the same here, but time will tell. I'll try to see if there's any polling out there from some of the sources that I have. Amy and JJ are out and about. I know that they're over at Dairy Queen in Moorhead. We'll check in with them in just a couple of moments here. Welcome back to More Afternoons Live right after this.
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3: Hey, it's Amy and JJ, and it's Blizzard Day. It's Blizzard Day, and we are at the Moorhead DQ Troy. Let's talk about, we were just talking about everybody's favorite Blizzard, and I was like, banana cream pie, I hadn't heard about that, and you're like, depends on what menu you look at, but it's still out there.
4: Yes, on our north side, on the side of the, there's the main menu board, and then on the side, there's a list of about 50 different Blizzards that aren't on the menu.
3: Okay, so there's like secret menu Blizzard items.
4: Yes, in a way. we just kind of, you know, the way the customer wants it. If you want something special, we'll make it that way.
3: I love that. I need to try this banana cream pie. And someone said that they do it with chocolate as well. But we're raising money for the Children's Miracle Network. So every Blizzard, and you guys are, I don't mean to throw down, but my understanding is you raise the most money every year.
4: Oh, by far. we donate all proceeds also, which makes a big difference.
3: So all proceeds of every Blizzard here at Moorhead DQ?
4: Yes. Well, actually, it's been for the month. We do a Miracle Treat month, which is the month of July. We send out emails in June, and businesses and people pre-order, and then they pick them up. Whoops, sorry about that. Throughout the month. And then this is kind of like the celebration or the end of the month, which is, you could ask this one right here. It's a lot.
3: This has been a lot. And wow, what a difference, what an impact you make.
4: That's the whole goal, is to, like I was talking earlier, is it's not just the child that is going through chemo or whatever, but it's the family behind that child, because it's the whole family that goes through it, and that's the way that we look at it. We're helping this one, but yet there's more than that one behind, you know, in the process, because the whole family. Because sometimes there's two or three kids, and then the parents, and it really makes a big difference.
3: Well, come on over to the Moorhead Dairy Queen. We're here until 4:30, but they're here until 10 o'clock tonight, making blizzards all day and night over here at the Moorhead DQ. Come on over. It's Miracle Treat Day with Amy and JJ here on KFGO.
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5: ABC News, I'm Wayne Cabot. Yesterday's worst stock sell-off in over a year is a buying opportunity today, with the Dow gaining back more than half of what it lost. Cyber attacks reported at more than 30 water plants across Minnesota this past Sunday and Monday. State and federal authorities are looking into whether Iran could be responsible. The FBI says it's aware of the attacks, but did not assign blame. Ukraine says a North Korean missile was used for the first time in Russia's latest strikes. A Georgia father is going to prison for ignoring warning signs before his son shot up Appalachee High School in 2024, killing four people. Judge Nicholas Prim sentencing the father, Colin Gray, to 15 years for the murders.
6: You did not provide a stable household. You did not have things in check with Marcy's issues and what the kids were being exposed to.
5: The son used a rifle that his dad gave him for Christmas to carry out the killings. This is ABC News. The Eagle has landed out of ICU. Alex Stone with the good news on Jackie, the California bald eagle.
7: Jackie is known worldwide. She and her partner Shadow have been the focus of fans watching them lay eggs and raise babies for years, thanks to a nonprofit group that put a webcam near their nest high in a tree in Big Bear, California. Well, Jackie has been sick and in an ICU unit at the Ojai Raptor Center. And now in an update, the center says Jackie has been moved from the ICU to a regular hospital unit. She remains very sick. After she was rescued, she was anemic with inflammation affecting her kidneys. She had a life-saving blood transfusion and has been on oxygen treatment. Alex Stone, ABC News, Los Angeles.
5: Dozens of former students at Michigan's Interlochen Center for the Arts have come forward to allege sexual abuse going back to the 1950s. Among the alleged perpetrators, Jeffrey Epstein, who was a student and later benefactor. Also more than 40 former faculty and staff. I'm Wayne Cabot, ABC News.
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11: Rain moving through the Fargo-Moorhead area this afternoon, and that's brought temperatures down, too. Right now, our temperature is 73 degrees in Fargo. For KFGO News, I'm Darren Selvig. The New York Times is reporting Iran is likely behind the cyber attack on about 30 municipal water systems in Minnesota. Kay Henderson reports.
12: The newspaper cites unnamed sources in the federal government and in Minnesota who believe Iranian hackers are responsible for the cyber attacks. Hackers struck automated systems and forced several water supply managers to switch to manual operations. The FBI has announced its agents are actively engaged with victims of the cyber attacks. There have been no reports that water was unsafe to drink in any of the affected cities.
11: A juvenile was hit by a car while riding their bike in Fergus Falls. Police say around 3:50 yesterday afternoon, the vehicle tried to turn north when it struck the young bicyclist who was heading south on the pedestrian crosswalk at that intersection. Police say the juvenile's injuries appeared to be minor. A parent took the juvenile to Lake Region Health Care. Minnesota's new law banning AI nudification technology goes into effect on Saturday. The law's aimed at protecting Minnesotans from becoming victims of deepfake pornographic images that can be created by this technology. Megan Hurley was a victim of it.
13: It broke me open to be violated in this way. I've been in a state of grief, rage, or despair since then. There isn't room for much else.
11: Hurley added,
13: I have never taken nudes. I have never exchanged nudes with anyone. But now there are convincing pornographic images and videos of me somewhere online for forever.
11: Starting Saturday, the technology will be illegal in Minnesota, and social media sites can be penalized for allowing it. Elon Musk's XAI company is fighting against the new law, saying it violates free speech. And the U.S. Army Corps of Engineers headquarters named its office located in Fargo as its 2026 Quality Team of the Year. Each year, the organization recognizes employees' and teams' contributions of excellence in performance, leadership, professional development, and community support throughout the fields of engineering and construction. The Corps of Engineers is working with Fargo, Moorhead, and the Metro Flood Diversion Authority on the diversion project. The project will provide flood risk management for nearly 260,000 people and 70 square miles of infrastructure in the communities of Fargo, Moorhead, West Fargo, Horace, and Harwood. Construction is expected to be complete this year, with the system being operable in the spring of 2027. Program manager Terry Williams says the team in Fargo's pioneered new standards in risk management and has a culture of continuous learning while working on 20 different projects. Well, rain moving through Fargo-Moorhead this afternoon. Some heavier rain to the southwest of Fargo that's moving to the northeast. Could be in the city shortly, but in our forecast for the rest of today, chance of showers and thunderstorms continuing. High of 88 tonight. Chance for showers and thunderstorms again tonight, mainly before midnight. Our low 66 degrees. And tomorrow, we're expecting a high of 86. Again, that rain has really cooled things off this afternoon. It's 73 degrees right now in Fargo. I'm Darren Selvig, News Radio KFGO.
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0: I want to set the stage for all of you Afternoons Live listeners of what just transpired during that news update.
1: I think Darren Selvig thought I lost my mind right here.
0: He's acknowledging that. Yeah. I think everybody in this building
1: I hope I did disrupt your newscast, Darren, because everything was going on.
0: Sit on down over there, Darren.
11: You know, I tell you what, peripheral vision sometimes says it all. Here I am looking at my copy, and up in the corner there's this body going... Woo!
0: Yeah, the arms were up, they were flailing, the voice was elevated. So
1: Joel and Abby are in the production room here, and everyone's like, why is Derek losing his mind right now? As we're going on ABC News into Darren Selvig's news, set the scene here.
0: Yes, please.
1: Two outs in, it's bases loaded. They bring in lefty Matt Strom from West Fargo to the Kansas City Royals to face Cody Clemens.
11: Yeah.
1: Twins are down 3-0. 0-2, Cody Clemens takes 1 yard. Walk-off grand slam for the Minnesota Twins. They just won 4-3 in about as a dramatic fashion as you can imagine.
11: Ooh, so, fantastic.
1: Yeah, so we'll talk about that tonight on Couch Potato Radio, obviously. Twins win 4-3. Target Field is going crazy right now.
0: Well, if it was anywhere close to the energy you just exerted here in the KFGO studios, we're watching this right now. I could about imagine.
1: I don't know what the ticket buyers did, you know, where everyone's ticket, where they say they were. But it's funny. So they did the overhead thing at Target Field.
0: Yeah.
1: And so the third baseline is kind of, it's not necessarily, you know, covered.
0: Yeah. Yep.
1: So everyone's on the first baseline. Like all the fans, I don't know if that's where they got their tickets. Yep. The first baseline is full.
0: Yeah.
1: The third baseline, it's all sunny. Everyone's out of there. But, so Cody Clemens, who I think I would argue from wire to wire, because, you know, Buxton's had a good year, often injured. He might be the team MVP this year.
0: He has certainly been consistent in this season where there's been inconsistencies. But think about this. Okay, you've got Kansas City in town, and the Twins could have gotten swept in this series, aside from basically two outs.
1: Yeah, two walk-offs.
0: Yeah, two walk-offs. You know, Tuesday and now on Thursday, two walk-offs to salvage that series for the Minnesota Twins. I don't think I have seen that excitement, that energy, that outburst that I've seen from Derek Hanson.
1: It was just so dramatic.
0: Before it actually happened, Derek and I are talking it through. Of course, with Matt Strom being from West Fargo, there will be some people saying, yeah, but he's one of us. In times like this, it does not matter. But,
1: you know, for some people it does, though. I just got a text message from someone. Really? Oh, man, Matt Strom.
0: Yeah.
1: To your point, I could care. If they're from here, I don't care. If they're on the other team, I don't care what they do. I don't care what their stats are or anything. I'm sorry. I cheer for my team.
0: Same.
1: I hope that's well for you.
0: That's where, because we got Cody Mauch, one of us, plays for the Tampa Bay Buccaneers. I don't care when he's matched up against Carolina. I want Carolina to win that game.
1: I'm the same way. Linval Joseph, when he picked six, you know, the big against Carson, when Carson was with the Eagles, I thought it was funny. I didn't care that it happened. I'm happy for Carson now, and I'm happy for his career that he's made millions of dollars. Mm-hmm. He and his wife are set for life. He's with the Vikings now.
0: Yep.
1: It's great. If they're wearing purple, that's fine. I don't care what they do for the other. And if they're playing in it, I mean, like if it would have been Carson Wentz in the Super Bowl that year, I've been fine. I've been fine cheering
0: for them.
1: As long as they're not playing my team, I could care less. They're dead to me then.
0: That's exactly where I am. That's fandom. That's what I think fantasy football is ruining for some people. Mm-hmm. But back to setting the stage here. We're walking through this, Derek Hanson and myself. And it got quiet for a minute. And all of a sudden, exuberant, he did it. Arms go up. It did exactly what he said. Oh, God, you know, there's a chance that Cody Clemens is going to do this walk-off grand slam. And then he did it. Twins win.
1: We might play that a few times during the Drive Time News.
0: Curious how that play-by-play sounded.
1: And once I can grab it here, it'll be in the 4 o'clock hour, too, probably. So, yeah.
0: Yes, please. I would love to hear that. Yes, Twins do win. I got people saying I was walk-off. Yeah, it was dramatic. It was a lot of fun. 35270 is the Adventure RV Text Club. You can also call into the Northwest Tire Studio Line. That's at 237-5948. There was a thing on ABC News that caught my attention. We've talked about accountability and where some of it should maybe rest when it comes to school shootings. Obviously, you have the individual who goes and conducts those, but when you've got some of these stories that appear to be parental negligence and ignoring warning signs, and instead of addressing some of the warning signs, in fact, enable some of the sporadic, you know, behavior, and in fact will gift a firearm to their son. And that's what happened when it comes to the I think it was the Appalachian. I apologize. I didn't get a chance to write down where this had happened. I'll find out here during the break when we check in with Amy and JJ. But the father of the his son that was the shooter just got sentenced to 15 years in jail for providing the firearm that was used in that school shooting. This might be the second instance of this. I think there was a mother and father, I'm trying to think, was it in Wisconsin? Now, it was kind of a similar situation where they ended up getting some justice on the parents for enabling and allowing their son to go and do what he did at that school. My question is this something that you welcome? You know, because we can talk round and round about gun control, gun safety, about mental health. But in a couple of these instances, when you can draw that line through evidence and put it back onto those parents, and then you can bring some justice upon them for being negligent and basically enabling this tragedy to happen, 15 years, I think, will get some people's attention. I'm curious your reaction to that at 35270. Amy and JJ are out and about. It is Miracle Treat Day. We've already had our blizzards here on Afternoons Live, but I'd encourage you to go on out, find your local Dairy Queen, and know that it's all going to a good cause. We'll check in with them. 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
3: Hey, it's Amy and JJ live from Dairy Queen, and you guys are going to be really jealous because we're going to do a live time taste test here.
15: Yes, this is cocoa fudge. Okay. Troy was just telling us about it, and he said, listen, you're not...
3: Let's have Troy okay, describe it. Okay, you tell us.
4: Okay, like I explained it, it's a cross between hot fudge and chocolate cone dip that you dip a cone in where it gets hard because it's a chocolate, but it's darker, richer, and much more flavorful.
3: Oh, my gosh.
4: And it coats the ice cream, but it does not get hard.
15: Did you see how this hugged the spoon, Amy?
3: Yes.
15: Because that is right where it's at. Like, you got to put a little bit of effort to get it off completely. Like, this is not just some watered down chocolate sauce. This is legit.
3: It's Miracle Treat Day. Come out and get a blizzard at the Moorhead Dairy Queen. Open until 10 o'clock. That's the headline. But let's talk more. Okay, how do you order cocoa fudge? Like, are they just ordering it on a sundae?
4: Oh, you can put it on a sundae. You can, where there are blizzards, like what I said as far as Chocolate Extreme, that has cocoa fudge in it. Double Fudge Cookie Dough has cocoa fudge in it. You know, you can add it to anything you want. People will get a banana split and they'll have strawberry, pineapple, and cocoa fudge instead of chocolate.
15: Okay, this is going to sound crazy, but like I feel like maybe just a little bit of this on one of the barbecues would also be really good because dark chocolate will really bring out the flavor.
3: He's lost it.
4: I've never tried it, but we used to have a coworker that...
3: That did that?
4: That did that. I wasn't witnessing it, but she did that. So I don't know. I don't know how it tasted or anything like that.
15: Troy, not all heroes wear capes. Okay, that's all I got to say.
3: Okay, stop by. Try, I don't know, the cocoa fudge on maybe an ice cream item. I would suggest first, maybe. But come on over. It's Miracle Treat Day. All the proceeds going to the Children's Miracle Network here at the Moorhead Dairy Queen. So you're going to want to stop by, and we'll see you out here until 4:30 here at the Moorhead DQ. It's Amy and JJ for KFGO.
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0: interesting note, tomorrow, Afternoons Live is going to be on the road, heading up to Madoc, North Dakota. They're celebrating their 125th. They got the Renaissance Festival going on this weekend, so we're going to be bringing you some of the sounds and encouraging you, whether you're in that area or right here in the metro, if you got nothing planned for this weekend. Madoc is the place to be as they're celebrating their 125th. Esmond just had their 125th, I think, 2 weeks ago.
1: So are the Swanson's going to come up there and relive some old rivalry days?
0: Oh, or? I imagine. I know that Dave will be up there. In fact, I think I'll probably be visiting with Dave, Swanee's father, just kind of getting some of that as well. You know, growing up in that area, Madoc, Leeds, we did not get along. And now I've come around and some of my best friends are from Madoc.
1: Yeah, about my junior year in high school, my friend Kirby and I just kind of got along with the kids from the other schools and stuff like that. We never really, we'd have friendly rivalries, I think. So, yeah.
0: Yeah, I wasn't so friendly then until college. Now it is what it is. Now it's a co-op.
1: Yeah.
0: It was a rivalry. Now they're playing with each other.
1: Oh, that happens a lot now. I mean, Sargent County's the biggest example of that. Yeah. I mean, you think about all the great rivalries they had. I mean, I just wasn't all that long ago. I think of some of those great rivalries in basketball. Now they're all one. It's weird.
0: It's interesting in some small towns the politics that goes into deciding whom you want to co-op with for what sports.
1: Oh, yes.
0: Oof. I won't get into that. All I'm saying is I've heard all the rumors up in that area of how during football these two schools are together, but for basketball it's going to be these two schools.
1: Now isn't. Because I think one season it's Wymere-Lidgerwood, and the other season it's Lidgerwood-Wymere, right? So who
0: do they rotate through?
1: If someone can help us out with that, 35270, I'm pretty sure that is the case.
0: So. I imagine that was a decision that happened on a bar napkin. The two people from each town signed and said, okay, here's how we will make this right. We'll rotate one year to the next of who comes first in the actual letters.
1: Well, I mean, I think for a lot of people may forget, some won't, but I mean, so I was the last year in 1991 of Barnesville Trojan football for a while, so that they consolidated with Rotsay, so it was Agassiz Valley for a while. They didn't want to go Barnesville Rotsay, so they just went with a generic name, Agassiz Valley Thunder for a while. And that lasted for a while, and then I think some kids were just tired of riding the bus and going to football practice,
0: it takes 15
1: miles, and I get that. Mm-hmm. And Rotsay built their own school right along the interstate there. Yeah. It's a beautiful new school. And they said, we need to start marketing. Because let's face it, as weird as it sounds, and this kind of goes back to the days of Dr. Joseph Chapman, but, hey, sports sometimes can be the front porch
0: absolutely
1: of your school.
0: It is. Yeah.
1: I mean, we know this with NDSU. There's no doubt about that. With all the free pub they got for 2 years of College Game Day, I'm telling you, you can't put a price tag on what that did for that school. Those Saturday mornings back in 13 and 14. And so it was a pretty good divorce, but for a while there, they weren't sending kids. So he said, okay, it's Barnes-LaRotte now. Sorry. Yeah. You were back to being to the Trojans, and they agreed for a little bit. And they said, we got to have our own thing. And I get it. I think you want to have your own identity.
0: Yep, there's that point of pride of, hey, I am a NCB Raider, North Central Benson, right? Because, yeah. I mean, it was Leeds, Minnewaukan at that time. Well, now it's just Benson County, Wildcats. For a variety of those sports.
1: I think one of the toughest things, the people I knew from Starbuck, Minnesota, big rivals with Glenwood. The Glenwood Lakers and the Starbuck Bucks. Well, they just had to consolidate. Now they're the Minnewaska Lakers. So they took the last name. They took the nickname of you. That would be a tough one. I don't know how they agreed to that. But Starbuck got pretty small. But, so there you have it.
0: Message comes in. Tyler, Lidgerwood, Wymere still is not equal. Wymere demanded that all the football games be played in Wymere. See, that splitting of, okay, you get this, we get that.
1: It's tough.
0: When we were co-opted with Minnewaukan for football, we didn't have to have that dispute because Devil's Lake was on the rise. And the field was on the losing end of that, so all games that were home games were played in Leeds. I know that they had split prior to that, like when my oldest brother was playing in that North Central Benson football team, that, all right, Minnewaukan can get some games, Leeds get some games. Now I think my hometown doesn't have any home football games because of who they co-opted with, so... Yeah, and the thing is, it's a loss for that community because you have people coming from that other school to come in, buy at the concessions, Maybe stop at the gas station. If you're a town that has a cafe or a bar, they might be stopping after the game to, you know, kind of rub it in people's faces or, you know, just stopping on in. Those towns, those small towns, lose out on that during some of these co-ops if you don't have any of those home games.
1: Yeah. Well, I think that was the big thing for Rossi, too, and I got it. I mean, homecoming, not being at home was tough. You know, I mean, you know, having to go 15 miles a little bit, you know, northwest was a little tough. I get it. I totally get that part of it. So you got community pride, and that's what you want. You want to wear your colors. And so
0: I'm wondering, now he says, what the longest co-op distance is.
1: Ooh, I bet you out in western North Dakota
0: there's some drives, I imagine, where – yeah, because you why that sparked my mind, you're talking about Rossi and Barnesville being 15. Leeds Minnewaukan is about 15. Leeds Madoc is about 30.
1: Yeah.
0: You know, or if it's Leeds Candy, 30. And I know Madoc co-ops with New Rockford. They just won the nine-man football championship. I can't tell you how far it is from Madoc to New Rockford off the top of my head, but it's not 15 miles. It's more than that. So that's my challenge out to you at 35270. Give me your co-op and what the distance between those two towns are for these athletes to have to make that drive for practice or for games, because it does eat into some of, you know, that personal time outside of school, right? Well, if you're having to drive an hour, you know, for the drive to and home from practice, and practice is what, an hour and a half, whatever it might be, you're now talking about three and a half hours into your evening after school that has been eaten up just by travel and then practice.
1: Well, it's interesting to say that because I do believe, and someone can correct me, but I think Wheaton, Herman, Norcross, Clinton, Graceville, Beardsley is now all border west, and they all combined. You know, you think about some of the great Wheaton teams that they had, and a lot of pride there, right? Mm-hmm. And so they all, you know, they're all the Buccaneers. And that consolidation for wrestling was really, really good when Kyler first started getting into it. We were in that section for a while. And, but they weren't combined in everything yet. And I want to say they just were on the cusp on Highway 75 there being different sections.
0: Okay.
1: Happened to end up playing each other in a nine-man, state quarterfinal game. Beat the heck out of each other. So then they delayed the practice. Well, these kids who beat up on each other, they're all teammates a few weeks later in the wrestling team.
0: Yep. And that's what's – it's because we went through that, again, way back in the day. We co-op for football but not for basketball.
1: Right.
0: So you'd be teammates during nine-man football season and then be competitors during basketball season. It was very
1: awkward. Well, and but you become friends. That's going on right now with State Legion because you have a situation where, you know, Fargo Post 2, it's a mixture. You got kids from North, South. Same thing with Post 400.
0: Yeah.
1: You got kids from North, South and all that. West Fargo Patriots, that's a combination of Mustangs and Packers and, you know, Horse Hawks now, too. So it's just interesting how that works. But
0: I need to get this out because all of a sudden I feel like we're getting back into a rivalry here. Tyler, Weinmeier supplied the field. Lidgerwood supplied the athletes.
1: Oh, man. I am not touching that one. That seems like a stove I don't want to put my hand on.
0: Well, it's out for all of you to chew on, digest it, and you can spin it back my way at 35270.
1: Man, it sounds like an internal strife with the Warbirds right now. Yep. I'm serious.
0: We can flush it out. Hey, football season's right around the corner. We got a few weeks. Practice probably starts actually pretty soon, I imagine.
1: So I'll look at the schedules. I'm trying to put the high school football schedule together for a couple games on KFGO and also on 740 The Fan once the Red Hawk season ends. And I can tell you, some of the nine-man, August 5th. Wednesday,
0: that is
1: August
0: next
1: 5th.
0: Week.
1: Yeah, it says some of the schools, their website said, start of practice, August 5th.
0: Ooh, summer, she is over for you, boys and girls. We're going to get you caught up with KFGO News here at the bottom of the hour. Open phone lines this whole next half hour of Afternoons Live. I'll get back to these messages. All of a sudden, Weinmeier and Lidgerwood are going back and forth in my text club, and I'll share those with the rest of the class when we return here on Afternoons Live.
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3: Rain in Fargo, 74 degrees. For KFGO News, I'm Darren Selvig. St. Paul Mayor Kalee Herr is responding to an investigation of alleged sexual harassment against city employees. Gracie Stockton has more.
4: St. Paul Mayor Kalee Herr says she has no intent to leave office amid an investigation of alleged sexual harassment against city employees. Herr says she recognizes that some of her attempts at humor fell short, and she's cooperating with an independent investigation. Police Chief Axel Henry filed a formal complaint against Mayor Herr earlier this year, alleging she made inappropriate sexual comments toward him and other city employees. Herr says she remains confident that the full facts will come to light, and she'll continue to focus on serving the people of St. Paul with integrity and dedication.
3: The city of St. Paul has hired an outside law firm to investigate the allegations. North Dakota Republican lawmakers are meeting Sunday to talk about a possible special session. Senate Majority Leader David Hogue says Governor Kelly Armstrong wants lawmakers back in Bismarck to ban the substance kratom and to address a funding shortfall for the state military gallery. Construction on the $78 million museum is on hold because private fundraising fell short. Lawmakers say legislative action is the only way to resolve the funding gap. A special session could happen in early September. A nationwide initiative would protect citizens and their constitutional rights from being violated by federal ICE agents. Minnesota Democrats tried a similar approach last season but came up short of the votes needed in the House. Senate Majority Leader Aaron Murphy adds this provision is needed.
5: I think that that legislation is incredibly important. It is the law in Minnesota is if you shoot someone or you see someone shot, it's our responsibility to intervene and render aid. But those federal agents did not do that, and they prevented it from happening when Renee Good and Alex Petty were killed.
3: Murphy says once the elections are finished, Democrats will push again for anti-ICE measures to pass both chambers of the legislature in the next session. It's 3:32, 74 degrees. 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
3: 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A stretch of 90-degree days in mid-July led to a surge in fish deaths across Minnesota. DNR Fish Health Supervisor Isaiah Tolo says they received 65 reports in just 4 days, with northern pike among the species most affected. Tolo says cooler water temperatures later this summer should provide some relief for fish populations.
8: They do really well in those cold temperatures, and that's just where they're kind of adapted. Once we see temperatures exceeding 84 degrees for these cool water fish, we start to see stress in those fish, and we can start to see mortality if they can't find thermal refuges in whatever lake or river they're living in.
3: Getting some rain in the Fargo-Moorhead area and beyond this afternoon and into your forecast. That rain will be continuing along with a chance for thunderstorms, breezy at times, smoke and haze. We're expecting our temperatures to be right around the 70-degree mark, 74-degree mark where it is right now. The rain that moved through cooled things off this afternoon. Tonight, in our forecast, mostly cloudy and humid, chance for showers and thunderstorms, mainly before midnight, a low of 66 degrees. And tomorrow, partly to mostly sunny, breezy at times, and less humid, high of 86 tomorrow. Right now, it's 74 degrees. I'm Darren Selvig, News Radio KFGO.
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0: 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Did Joel Heikamp say something wild again? Maybe It Takes Two is doing another tournament and you have the winning answer. 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

0: Got a traffic report that was texted into 35270. Tyler, big accident on Main and University. They went on to say traffic is hosed.
1: Yikes, that's not a great place to have a big accident either. No,
0: that is not. I appreciate you texting in that road report. Again, Main Avenue and University. This texter saying there was a big accident in that area. And that is all I've got for you right now, but I appreciate that. Tyler, as a Windmere grad, that person is not wrong when they were saying that Windmere supplied the field and Lindenwood supplied the athletes.
1: Wow, I mean, that's a pretty good self-admission there, I mean, I guess, right?
0: I guess, yep. Being open and honest. Tyler, two teams in the B-Legion tournament, Edgley and Lemoore, co-op for high school baseball, comes in. One for Derek. How about DGF playing all sports in Glendon, even though Dilworth is a much bigger town?
1: Oh, that's been a topic of conversation in the old those parts, especially during the referendum they had, and they really did a nice job of kind of fixing up the high school, which is in Glendon, but that happened in the early 90s, and Dilworth is not what Dilworth is now, and most of those kids know each other. A lot of them are related. I mean, so I dated a girl from Glendon, and the kids from Dilworth and Glendon knew each other. Of course, they had track and field together. They had wrestling teams. They were the DGF Rebels then. Back in the 80s, they consolidated for like wrestling and certain sports. But I did notice one thing. The week that I would go to like the dances and stuff for homecoming Glendon, they did not talk to their friends from Dilworth that week. The matchup in Class C football between Dilworth Locomotives and the Glendon Felton Buffaloes, that was an intense one because that was 365 days of bragging rights. And you had a lot of couples there, right?
0: I mean, oh, sure, yeah.
1: And so when you had that game, if you had a dance after it, I remember my friend Justin from Dilworth, he did not show up at the dance where his girlfriend Tracy at the time was at. I said, Justin doesn't come. He doesn't come to this dance after this game. So, yeah. And so, well, maybe in a couple weeks, but not after that one. So, yeah, I mean, those are things you remember as a kid because
0: – yep.
1: And I loved that name, the Dilworth Locomotives. I thought that was a unique name.
0: Oh, entirely. I can't imagine there's another Locomotives mascot.
1: And so fitting with that area, too, with all the trains and all that in Dilworth. But, no, I mean, there was some talk. Don't you think Dilworth should separate, do their own thing, build their own school? I mean, that's been a topic of conversation. But it's a nice school district, and they have great athletics, and it's growing like crazy, that school district, too. If you ever look at the school district map of that area with Moorhead and Dilworth, there's no rhyme or reason to it. But
0: big Tetris pieces placed on the map.
1: It kind of looks like redistricting in politics.
0: I'll live through those. Let's get him, draw that around him, make sure he's on the other side of that line. But you mentioned something about not showing up to the dance after the game.
1: Yeah.
0: Homecoming dances, after you lost that game, don't feel the same after coming into that gym with a victory. That is for sure.
1: Well, my junior and senior year, that's all I know. So, But, I mean, we were 1-7 both years. But I'm telling you, when we played, our juggernaut, we were playing Jason Miller and Manolman. You had Chad DeJarlais and Breckenridge. You had Charlie Nelson and Purim. Frazee was good. I mean, it was the Heart of Lakes Conference back then was a
0: juggernaut.
1: It was because you would have Manolman win Class C, the state championship.
0: Uh-huh.
1: You'd have, maybe in Class B, Breckenridge and Frazee were always fighting to get within the semifinals. And I think Perm might have been A and always in the state. I mean, that's how tough that was. It was brutal.
0: We had, we're talking about our glory days here on a Thursday afternoon.
1: Oh, it's fun, though.
0: Because some of us have never left those glory days. I'm going back to that area this weekend. I guarantee you, when I walk into a certain establishment, somebody will be bringing up high school athletics from back in their day. But Maddock was tough up into my junior year. Then we turned around. Our senior year was the first year that we really came around and ultimately lost in the playoffs. But we'd have to go through Maddock and Wells County. And I cannot remember the nose guard's name, but he was a big boy. They called him Moose. You know, it's like,
1: oh, perfect.
0: Yeah, and he was built like one, too. And you know me, I was playing center.
1: Yeah.
0: Yeah, because my older brother did. So, of course, well, if your older brother can do it, you can play the same position.
1: Funny how that works.
0: Yeah, it's funny in a small town how that does work, especially when you have the same coach and the same teachers, all of that as well. But, yeah, you would have some of those key figures in those other towns that you'd have to go up against. Can-Do was, well, Can-Do. But, yeah, Baddock was great. New Rockford was just a town of athletes, still is clearly going on and winning, you know, nine-man football. They're great in basketball. It was the Belquest boys up in that area that really...
1: Yeah, they were okay.
0: Yeah, they went on to do some okay. Their kids went on to still be athletes as well.
1: Still doing okay, yes. Yeah, I watched that machine. I did like a state semifinal game, I do believe. New Rockford Cheyenne. Holy cow, that was... again, I think that was against Hankinson and Rayshawn Earl this past fall. That was an unbelievable game. You want to watch some athletes on that nine-man field? Holy buckets.
0: Sometimes it just doesn't feel fair, does it, boys and girls? The Adventure RV Tax Club's at 35270. You can also call in to the Northwest Tire Studio line at 237-5948. Well, I just want to take this for a brief walk here while I got your attention. The North Dakota legislature is going to get called into a special session. Governor Armstrong is going to say, you know what, get the crew back together. We got some work to do. And it goes into what I have been saying for quite some time now. This is just another example that this whole biennial, we'll meet every other year, isn't working anymore. There's too many things that will fluctuate. The volatile price of oil impacts the state budget on a given day by millions of dollars, depending on what's going on in Iran. But the excuse that's being made public, I'm not buying it. Just own the mistake. You've got the top line that the governor is intending to call out, and David Hogue, who's the Senate Majority Leader, is talking about a special session to consider banning the sale, possession, and distribution of kratom. Boys and girls, that is not the actual reason that they're getting back together. It's because of the military display that is not meeting what they had hoped. Just admit that what you had put in to state law to get this thing of this military gallery that is now paused because of lack of fundraising from private donors, just admit that the way you wrote that law has failed, that the private fundraising aspect where they went to did not achieve what they thought they were going to do. What's different about this than, say, the Teddy Roosevelt Museum is that this is on state land. It's on the state capitol grounds. And they wanted to try to nickel and dime some private funders to come on in and get this thing done, and it just didn't work. That's the real reason I do believe that they're going to call this special session. They can try to shove this down, have the headline be about a substance that they had an opportunity to ban during the last legislative session and they failed to do so. That can be the top line that they want people to go out. So that way it doesn't look like there's so much egg on their face. I do believe the real reason is to get the funding, to get the construction of this military gallery back in play. It's something I approve of. I want this military gallery. I think it should be, since it's on state capitol grounds, paid for by the state. But just own up to your mistakes or shortcomings instead of trying to say, hey, look, this is really why we're trying to get together. It's this. Just own it. Go get it done. But then ultimately have a conversation of exactly how you are maintaining and governing. I know that there's going to be these people that want to hold on to the tradition and the legacy that, nope, we meet for up to 80 days every other year. It's going to keep us part-time. You can do small changes and still come in and address failures like this without having to call a special session. You can do 40 on 1 year, 40 on the next, or you know, pick whatever number that's going to get to your 80 cap and get together for a short period of time every year to address whether it's the failed way of which they're trying to get this construction of the military gallery, or if it's to address the volatile swings that come and go with oil prices being what they might be today versus what they might be tomorrow, depending on if we're dropping bombs or if we're at an agreement when it comes to the war in Iran and the Strait of Hormuz. There's nothing wrong to admit that. You know what? In this day and age, given the growth in the budget, the growth in the state population, the difference in challenges that we face now versus what we faced 70 years ago, it's time to maybe freshen it up. And it doesn't take any change in the Constitution. It doesn't take any change in law. It just takes a change in mentality from those that are in leadership in Bismarck. That special session is going to be around the corner, and we will be talking about it. I have no doubt that I'll probably be broadcasting live from it when they do get together, perhaps in September, I think is what they're, I think, on face value alluding to. We'll get you a weather update from Too Tall Tom Schmancy. We're going to be checking in with Amy Eiler and J.J. Gordon there at the Dairy Queen in Moorhead. Because guess what? It's Miracle Treat Day. So go on over there. If you needed an excuse to go and get your blizzard, just know that it's going towards a good cause. What's it with them? And then we'll come back. Audibles is at 4 o'clock. I'll tell you who's playing when we come back on Afternoons Live.
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3: Good afternoon. I'm KFGO Chief Meteorologist Tom Schmancy. For some much-needed rainfall. For others, a disappointment. Just depends on where you are or where you are not. Low pressure pushing through South Dakota into southern Minnesota. Responsible and will be responsible for some areas and some scattered showers and thunderstorms. Cold front dropping in from the north will produce some more scattered activity as well. So it just depends on where you are or where you are not. So I'll keep it as a chance for showers and thunderstorms in the local area, mainly before midnight tonight. If you get the rain, good for you. And we're looking at smoke and haze as well, down to about 66. And if it does rain in a certain spot and where it does happen to rain, can't promise it's going to be a heavy rain or a sustained rain, but the chances are there. Nonetheless, again, some folks will get little, if anything. For tomorrow, partly to mostly sunny, breezy at times, less humid. Areas of smoke and haze, about 86. North wind at 10 to 25 behind a very weak cold front. Weekend, by and large, looks dry. On Saturday, mostly sunny, low 60, high near 87. Sunday, mostly sunny and windy, low 64, high near 94. Can't wait for that heat again. And on Monday, partly sunny and windy, again, the high near 94.
1: All right, thank you very much. We do have rain around the area. We got some thunderstorm activity south of Fargo right now in 73 degrees. Man, that rain certainly knocked down that temperature. Light rain in Fargo and rain around the area here in 73 degrees here at the KFGO studios.
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4: It's Amy, JJ, and
5: Piper.
4: Live from the Moorhead Dairy Queen. So, Piper, have you finally had ice cream yet?
5: No, not yet.
4: What? What are you waiting for?
5: Ice cream, baby!
6: She's been busy all day long. It's Miracle Treat Day, and as our local champion, it means that she's had to be running around telling everyone about all the cool stuff. You've been signing autographs, which I see that there's more of right here. Now, you're only at the Moorhead DQ right now, so if someone wants to get an autograph, this is the place to come, right?
5: Mm-hmm. Yep, baby.
4: Okay, Piper, what is your favorite blizzard? If someone wants to order the Piper special, what would it be?
5: The strawberry one, I don't know.
4: The strawberry cheesecake?
5: Uh-huh.
4: Yes, good choice. We have our coworker Amber who's looking for a suggestion on the fruit side because she's had two chocolatey blizzards and now she's looking for her next pick.
6: I mean, you can't go wrong with any blizzard, but if you're going to go around. Now, Piper's mom also said her blizzard of the summer, cotton candy.
4: Oh.
5: Yes, baby.
4: So,
5: changing the Piper special, cotton candy blizzard.
4: Oh, changing the Piper special, it's cotton candy. Piper's special has multiple blizzards underneath it.
5: Yes, baby.
4: Are you going to be signing autographs then for people when they stop by?
5: Yeah.
4: Okay, so come on over. We're on 8th Street and Main Avenue here in Moorhead at the Dairy Queen. And anything else to add?
5: I'm going to steal Amy and JJ's faces.
4: She's going to apparently sign our faces. So come on over and take a look. For the Mighty 790 KFGO, we're Amy and JJ and...
5: Piper!
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8: pitch swung on and hit high in the air. Deep right center field for Cody Clemens towards the big wall, and it's gone for a game-winning grand slam. And Cody Clemens has fulfilled the prophecy, and the Twins walk off the Royals for the second time in three dramatic games. All hail King Cody at home plate as the Twins win it 4-3.
0: That happened about 50 minutes ago. Heard that on our 104.7 FM signal. That crowd erupting kind of gave me goosebumps little bit there.
1: Well, the crowd of one here behind the board that you got to see, I might have erupted a little bit too. I think I startled Heitkamp and Abby over here in the pod studio when I jumped up like that. So
0: it caught everybody's attention, that is for sure.
1: Well, I was more worried because poor Darren Selvig's on the air, and I think I saw him look up and was like, oh, sorry, you're doing a newscast.
0: Yeah, but no. There's live... live radio here, just not inside this studio at that time.
1: We will recap that one, to say the least, coming up on Couch Potato Radio tonight.
0: Yep, so. There's two times in three games the Twins walk off on the Kansas City Royals. Fargo Moorhead Redhawks, I got this release. Cruz passed Lincoln in the rubber match earlier today as well. So
1: nice 8-2 win for them. You know, and Lincoln's a team they're trying to hold off. You know, they're right now... the Redhawks sit in that third spot. I mean, might have went up here today after today's win in the Western Division. The top four teams out of six make it to the playoffs.
0: Yeah.
1: And Lincoln's kind of one of those teams trying to crawl into the fourth spot. And so they want to hold them off. And winning this series 2 of 3 was really big for the Redhawks today, too.
0: So the Twins win, the Redhawks win, and we do not know yet who will win Audibles. It's your chance to win a free car wash from Don's. Haven't played this in like a month. I've been away. Eric's been away. We've had events going on, so it just has not come together. But guess what? Today it does. Abby Miller, she's over in the production room. She's playing Audibles. Rusty Alverson, he's at his desk in the news center. He's playing. And I'm looking over my left shoulder, and Mandy from Froggy 99 is in her studio. And guess what? She's playing. So it's the usual suspects playing our weekly game of Audibles. Derek Hansen has the diary of Eric Johnson.
1: Yeah, that's the problem. I'm so bad at running this thing.
0: It's the wild card. Mm-hmm. I enjoy it. I remember one time I think we had.
1: I gave away one of the answers.
0: And then one time I think we had a tie game, and we didn't have a tiebreaker. So
1: he has a tiebreaker. I checked that.
0: We didn't check this time. Okay, so you never know what it's going to bring when Derek Hansen is running the game of Audibles. Yeah. But
1: which gives you credit that Eric has this system down pretty well. So it's not like riding a bike either. So and the other thing about it is because we all have our own way of doing things, right?
0: Yes.
1: Like I would never put that together the way he does it. But
0: nobody
1: that's
0: would.
1: The way he does it. And I mean, there's quirky things I have on the board that people wouldn't do the way I do.
0: Oh, for sure.
1: Like, Tommy Fox will look over my shoulder. He's a sponge, right? I'm like, don't do it the way I do it. The way you want to
0: do it. What makes
1: I might
0: you
1: mess you up.
0: Yeah. When it comes to
1: big
0: the board.
1: Time.
0: Yes. But you can't win if you don't play. And if you want to play, all you have to do is text in the first name of who you think is going to win the 35270. Tyler, everybody's got money for Bison football, but not for the military gallery. Now, yeah, I mean, you're right. We had 701 day where they raised millions of dollars for NDSU. And they've raised millions upon millions for this transition when it comes to the FBS. I don't know enough about the private fundraising campaign that was being undertaken for the military gallery, you know, to formulate why it just wasn't working. I know that, press coming out a couple of weeks ago, because we did talk about it at that time. And in fact, I talked about, you know, the way they're going to have to do this is legislatively. And it turns out, guess who was right? Told you so. They're going to do it legislatively, and they're not going to wait until next January. They want to get it done now, which I understand. Look, you've already started. I mean, ground's already been broken. There is equipment there on site. So to have this delayed until, you know, next January to get the appropriation over there, then to have to wait until it gets signed and, you know, wait for spring to come around, because if you're meeting in January, you have to, the delay is not worth it. Go out there and get it done. All I'm saying is be honest that is the reason why you're coming back out to a special session. I have no doubt there will be attempts by lawmakers to introduce other items. I would not be surprised, for example, if there was a bill related to data centers that's introduced. I don't know if somebody will try to enter in a moratorium or somebody will try to, you know, whatever it might be. This is going to be one of those moments where leadership is going to try to keep things tight. They're going to have, you know, like 3 days, 4 days, whatever it might be, to go out there, and they want to stay focused. I don't know if they will allow other bills to be introduced, but if I were a lawmaker that has had my ear bent by some of my constituents about some of these concerns that probably shouldn't have waited, whether it's this Kratom or if it's about the data centers, because both of them ended the same way in this last legislative session. They got turned into studies. Yeah, we'll review this and we'll give some thought to it, and maybe we'll come back with something. Well, if the urgency is there for this substance, something I know nothing about, so I'm not trying to downplay it if it is very serious. I do not know enough about the drug that they are now using as the reason to get back together. But if it's to turn around and come and address that, then I think it's time to maybe have something a little bit more formal on the siting and processing of these data centers, because that is a focus of residents across North Dakota, whether you are in this metro area or if you're in a rural small town. Audible is brought to you by Don's Car Wash. We're going to play our weekly game after the ABC and KFGO news right here on Afternoons Live.
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4: Hey, Amy and JJ, live from the Moorhead. Dairy Queen and Hillary is here, and we saw you eat a blizzard. How many is that for the day?
11: It's really my first one.
4: I know. You waited this long?
11: I know. I'm being so good, but I'll make up for it. Don't worry about that.
6: It's Miracle Treat Day, which means that at area, like Dairy Queens, they are donating $1 or more per blizzard. Here at the Moorhead DQ, they are donating all of the proceeds from the blizzards.
11: Yeah. It's a really big day. I couldn't thank our Dairy Queen partnerships enough. They do such amazing things for our kids. And, of course, this is such an exciting day, and a lot of great things are happening because of the support of DQ fans and our Dairy Queen partners. And, you know, it's all about the blizzards, so we're really excited about that.
4: I mean, Piper is here, and she's signing autographs. And, yeah, there's a little bit of rain, but honestly, you guys, pro tip, Moorhead Dairy Queen has a huge umbrellas, two huge umbrellas that you can sit under, and it's quite nice to enjoy the outdoors without all the humidity and hotness.
11: I think it's gorgeous outside right now.
4: That's a nice break. So
11: it's really turned out to be a great day, and you know, come on out. The lines are going fast, and come enjoy a little sweet treat.
6: One of my favorite things is the CEO of Dairy Queen said at one of the conferences you were kind enough to take Amy and I to, that Dairy Queen's mission statement is they want to be a part of your memories, right? They want you to be a spot for first dates. They want you to be the spot where you bring the softball team. And certainly today, they are creating memories as part of Miracle Treat Day. So I don't care what Dairy Queen you're close to, stop in, get a blizzard, and then stop again and get one after dinner, okay? This is the one day of the year you feel no guilt whatsoever for eating ice cream.
11: And be proud about it and share it on Facebook. Let everybody know that you participated in Miracle Treat Day.
4: There you go for the Mighty 790 KFTO. Amy and JJ live from the Moorhead Dairy Queen.
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0: ABC News, I'm Wayne Cabot. The closing bell had a different tone today, recovering more than half the losses from the worst sell-off in the Dow in more than a year, led by Microsoft's best earnings in 18 years, the Dow climbing 614. The FBI is aware of cyber attacks this week at more than 30 water plants across Minnesota. It did not confirm suspicions by some state and local officials that Iranian hackers may be to blame. After President Trump said he may pull the nomination of Todd Blanche for Attorney General, Blanche met today with the men blocking the vote, John Cornyn and Tom Tillis. Senator Cornyn is a no because Blanche hasn't fully abandoned the compensation fund President Trump wants.
12: I know that Todd Blanche understands it, but I think he's probably getting some pushback from the White House, and that's making things more complicated than it needs to be.
0: Georgia father Colin Gray sentenced to 15 years for ignoring warning signs when his son killed four people at a high school. This is ABC News. The census says 12 million Americans moved in 2024, most inside their home states. As for the rest, here's ABC's Jim Ryan.
13: U-Haul is out with its mid-year statistics on who's moving where based on one-way rentals of trucks and trailers. Baby boomers are flocking to the Carolinas, according to the moving company, while millennials and members of Gen X are headed to Texas and Florida. And Gen Z, people born between 1997 and 2012, U-Haul says New York City was their top destination in the past year.
0: The floodwaters that claimed lives in the Northeast, where searches are still underway, should soon be receding, says ABC. Meteorologist Leslie Lopez.
14: We still have some rain in some of these areas. Now, I will say that most of the rain is much lighter, and the low pressure center that had been pushing in all that heavy rain is exiting out of the area. So the good news is we're going to start to see those floodwaters recede.
0: A search is on for a 10-year-old girl still missing in the Passaic River in New Jersey. I'm Wayne Cabot, ABC News.
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0: It has been many, many moons since we've had this weekly showdown that we call Audibles. It's brought to you by Don's Car Wash, your chance to win a free car wash if you text in the first name of who you think's going to win, and they do, to 35270. Mandy from Froggy99.9, welcome back. Oh, your mic's not on.
1: Oh, hi.
0: You have to forget my
1: you
0: friend
1: even
0: back there. That's
1: Derek.
0: Derek.
2: Hey.
1: I was going to say I missed it, but maybe I don't.
3: We need the OCD of Eric Johnson.
0: Yeah. Have everything on time. Welcome back.
1: Thank you.
0: Gabby Miller, producer of News and Views.
4: Hi. My boyfriend texted wondering if we're having audibles. I said, I think so. And he said, what's the point of Afternoons Live anymore?
3: If we don't have audibles?
4: With the inconsistency.
0: Can have some words about what the point of Afternoons Live is, aside from our weekly game of audibles.
2: I was going to say, that's a long list of listeners that probably said that.
0: Probably. They've been scratching, itching for this game to return. It's been, I think, like 4 weeks.
2: What is the point of Afternoons Live?
4: Yeah. If there's no audibles. What Tyler's is, need just to hear the side.
2: Well, I'm not even mentioning audibles. They usually just text in. What's the point of this?
1: What's the point?
0: Yeah, like, whatever, man. It's just like your opinion, you limb.
3: That's a nice term that we get.
0: Yeah.
1: Woo, that's biting.
0: Yeah, you can fill in the rest of what usually comes after the limb part.
1: Yep.
0: Rusty Hoverson, Farm and Ranch Reporter, welcome back.
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0: I'm Tyler Axis, your host here on Afternoons Live. 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
7: Rain moving through the region, 72 degrees in Fargo. For KFGO News, I'm Darren Selvig. Drivers are being asked to avoid the intersection of Main Avenue and University Drive this afternoon, where Fargo police are responding to a crash. Southbound traffic on University is being diverted west on Main Avenue, and westbound traffic on Main Avenue is being diverted south on University Drive. Police say the intersection is expected to be delayed for an extended period of time. Starting this weekend, Minnesota police officers will be required to file a formal report for every domestic abuse call they answer. It's part of a new state law designed to eliminate data gaps and give investigators more time to hold repeat offenders accountable. Reporter Gracie Stockton.
8: A new law going into effect this weekend targets systemic accountability flaws in how domestic abuse cases are handled in Minnesota. Police departments across the state will now be required to file formal written incident reports for every abuse call answered, aiming to eliminate data gaps that have historically shielded repeat offenders. House Public Safety Co-Chair Representative Kelly Moeller.
9: Some of those cases are falling through the cracks. We want to make sure to give them more time to be able to seek those offenders. We also are going to make sure that law enforcement and judges are considering the alleged offender's entire history when determining the terms of release.
8: The new law also introduces a mandatory custodial holding period for protection order violations and creates an independent task force to evaluate further system-wide responses.
7: In addition, the law extends to previous 72-hour limits 2 weeks, giving investigators more time to work those cases. North Dakota Governor Kelly Armstrong has appointed Walsh County State's Attorney Kelly Cole to an open judgeship in the Northeast Judicial District. Cole has served as state's attorney in Walsh County since 2017 after being appointed. She's been elected to the position twice in 2018 and 2022. The Minnesota native earned her law degree in 2000 from the William Mitchell College of Law in St. Paul. Cole is filling the seat that was vacated by the resignation of Judge Barbara Whalen in April. She'll be seated on August 17th. A new plan to monitor chronic wasting disease is one of several new laws impacting deer hunters in Minnesota this upcoming season. Reporter Ari Bergeron.
10: One key change is that this year carcasses are allowed to leave the CWD management zone, provided a few things happen. Dave Trauba with the Minnesota Department of Natural Resources.
11: Either when they're done processing a deer, that carcass goes into a sanitary landfill or in their trash bin, if you will, at the end of your driveway, or you're taking that deer to a meat processor.
10: Hunters are also encouraged to purchase a permit early through a modernized electronic licensing system.
11: I don't want hunters to wait the day before the deer season when we have a high volume of traffic and demand, you know, a few hundred thousand people into the system, right? So if they experience any kind of technical difficulties, they have plenty of time to work through that.
7: The new regulations go into effect this Saturday, including the elimination of the state's shotgun zone with some county-enacted exceptions. Getting some rain now in the Fargo-Moorhead area and in your forecast from the KFGO Weather Center for tonight. More showers and thunderstorms possible, mainly before midnight. Low of 66 degrees. Tomorrow, partly to mostly sunny, breezy at times. High of 86. It's 73 degrees right now. I'm Darren Selvig, News Radio KFGO.
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0: Fast approaching 4:10 on a Thursday. This is our allotted time to play our weekly game that we call Audibles. You can win a car wash if you text in. What's so funny about that? What are you giggling? Oh, yeah. Does it have everybody's mics on? It's okay.
1: It's all testing. Good. Okay.
0: All good. Mic check one, two. Everybody's live. Those are hot mics. Keep the cussing to a minimum, please. Your chance to win a car wash. All I have to do is text in the first name of who you think is going to win. I'll tell you one more time who's playing. Usual suspects. Rusty Halverson.
12: Yes.
0: Abby Miller.
1: Here.
0: Mandy from Froggy 99.9.
1: I'm here.
0: I'm Tyler Axness, your host. Derek Hansen is producing and is going to be pushing the buttons for this game.
2: Yes, as we have Road Glory reports, there's a big mess on Maine and University.
0: Well, that's
2: so,
0: still going on.
2: Yeah,
0: that's
2: still going on. So just a big accident there. So if you can avoid that area, make a move. So that's what we're multitasking with that.
1: Maine and University?
0: Yeah, Maine and University. Right on Maine and University. We got a text in. Okay. It's like half hour ago on that.
2: Yeah, so it's a mess.
1: Just the whole... Not a certain direction, just the whole intersection.
2: I'm trying to, as I said, I'm trying to multitask.
1: Gotcha.
2: So avoid
1: just avoid there.
0: Avoid that intersection, please.
2: We know that University goes south, so I mean that's what we got to keep it. So that's a mess here as we're just before the big rush hours that we consider Fargo anyway. Yeah, so we got scaled scoring going on here. You get the first and right 4 points, and all the way down there's four.
1: Your name's your buzzer.
2: Yep, four items in each category. Here are the selections here that you can go from to today. IMDb, song, movie, TV show, and soundtrack. And I have no idea who won last time. Do we?
0: I don't know either.
1: I feel like Rusty.
0: I think Rusty did win. It's been like a month. Forgive me.
2: Here's the scorebook.
0: I can tell you this. If it were me, I would have remembered.
1: Shut up, Tyler.
0: I would have. I'd be like, well, I know I won last time, and I know that I did not. So I would assume that means Rusty won, because it ain't you.
13: Like, Derek has a number behind his back.
2: I think it was Rusty back on July 9th. Yep.
0: July 9th.
1: Wow.
2: Whoa. Here's the thing.
1: That's the last time we got rain.
2: The better way to if he was really going to be arrogant about it, the better way of saying it is this. I win so many times, I don't even remember. So, I mean, he could have gone that way.
0: Thank you. Yep. I could have been more of a jerk than what I was.
1: See, this is why people only listen for Audibles.
0: Yeah,
1: they don't want to hear you the rest of the time.
0: Be a jerk on just life in general, just in a competitive
1: sense. These 20 minutes are enough for the week.
0: Yeah.
1: Yeah. That's why.
0: You know what? 20 minutes with you enough. In the same studio is plenty as well.
1: Hey, do you want to guest host for Joel next Friday?
0: Unfortunately, yes, I do. Okay, let's get this game on.
2: All right. Rusty, what would you like to select?
12: May we have movie, please?
2: All right. Movie number one.
14: Anyways, rent is super low, and I've got a full-time gig here, so it's not really an offer we can turn down right now.
15: Yeah, I get it.
14: Look, I think you're really going to like it here.
2: Movie number two.
14: Henry's missing. I tried the school. I tried his phone a million times. He's not answering. He was supposed to be home hours ago.
16: I thought he'd still be in detention for blowing up Chuggy the Chip.
1: Mandy.
14: That was him.
2: Mandy.
16: Give me
13: five. Minecraft.
14: Oh, my gosh.
17: That is
14: cool. Yeah.
0: Oh, hey. Very good.
14: Chicken Jockey.
2: Yeah, very nice.
13: Was that the giveaway? The Chicken Jockey?
2: I'm glad I'm not playing today. I would have no idea on that
0: nor
2: one.
0: Nor would I.
2: Yeah.
1: I thought that was a video game.
13: It is a video game.
1: Okay.
13: But they made it into a movie. They do that.
1: Fine. They do.
13: When they run out of ideas.
12: Aquaman was in it.
2: Sonic the Hedgehog and all that.
12: Jack Black was in it.
2: So Super Aquaman Mario. Being, what is his real name again?
12: Jason Momoa.
2: Momoa, yeah. That's mm-hmm.
0: right. Everybody knew he's Jason fun. Momoa.
1: Me and Rusty, same page.
12: Oh, yeah.
0: Okay. Oh, yeah. No denying.
2: IMDb song, TV show, or soundtrack?
13: Let's get IMDb done.
2: Okay, IMDb number one.
17: Yes? Brian?
18: Yes, Henry Hector. How are you, Brian?
17: Did you hear from anyone yet?
18: Everybody all right? Henry?
17: Marianne Lucas are not here.
18: What do you mean, not there?
17: The monster came and swept everyone away.
0: Couldn't understand a word.
2: IMDb yeah. number
1: so
2: two.
1: Stressful.
17: In the 8 years since Mrs. Stark announced himself as Iron Man, the number of known enhanced persons has grown exponentially. And during the same period, the number of potentially world-ending events has risen at a commensurate rate.
19: He's saying it's our fault?
17: I'm saying there may be a causality.
13: Oh, wow.
2: IMDb number three.
20: Yeah. I have a small bladder, so I took the aisle.
17: So, do you want to play Beast Slayer?
1: Nope.
13: Mandy.
2: Andy.
17: Have you like ever
13: Tom
17: played
13: Holland.
17: Any kind of PC game?
21: That is correct.
2: Yeah.
1: Very on theme.
13: Let's watch some movies. I've been doing that recently, watching movies.
2: There you go.
1: I was actually thinking him just because the Spider-Man movie comes out, and the second one was clearly Marvel, but I don't know what the first one was. Yeah,
13: I don't know either.
12: No.
0: I was going to go with Scarlett Johansson.
2: All right. So
1: but then he also felt kind of obvious.
12: A good guess.
13: Yeah. It did. Well, that's why
2: I wish I'd been playing because once I heard the English accent, knowing how excited he is for the new Spider-Man movie,
1: that's
2: the mind. I sometimes try to get Eric's mind a little bit on this game too.
1: But also, Eric is Eric, and like he'd be like, "Oh, the Spider-Man movie is coming out, so I'm not doing that."
2: I know that's a good point. Yeah, he'll do.
1: He
2: that.
1: He doesn't like. He's like, I can't give any clues.
0: Well, the person that just texted in Mandy after she just won two categories, you are not going to.
1: That's
0: not how we do this.
13: You deserve a high five. No. Like if I could do something like that.
0: How many points does Mandy have?
2: She has
1: She's
2: four now.
1: It. That's Ooh. Great.
2: Oh. She has four. Dealing. So, yeah, and everyone else has zero. So
1: okay. We knew that one.
2: Mandy, song, TV show, or soundtrack?
13: Song.
2: All right. Song category one.

0: is so aggressive.
1: It was.
2: Yeah, it was.
3: Again, couldn't understand anything.
1: Remind me, I did not put this together.
3: I understand.
1: All right, song category three.

0: Happy.
1: I'm going to guess Stacy's mom.
2: Correct.
1: Wow. He said it right at the end. So I was
3: couldn't understand any of it.
1: Wow. You know, I don't like that remake.
3: Yeah.
1: No, I don't either.
4: I can do without it.
5: Yeah. Good job, Eric, I guess.
0: All right. So, Abby, she's on the board of Uno.
1: Thank you.
3: So maybe he's representing Rusty.
0: Yeah. Two categories left, TV show and soundtrack.
3: Oh. Abby, please. I was like, be in the present.
5: You made me panic. It's like, am I supposed to say something?
4: The suspense.
3: This is live radio
0: there all of a sudden.
1: I wasn't even looking at there. Dead I was air. Staring at the table.
3: Dead air is not recommended here.
1: Let's do IMDb, please.
3: That's already been gone.
0: TV show and soundtrack.
1: Let's do soundtrack.
5: Soundcheck.
0: Soundtrack.
1: Holy moly.
0: Number one.

0: soundtrack. Mm-hmm. Number three.
1: Tyler. Kingpin.
2: No, come on.
3: What?
2: Wrong.
0: I assume we don't need to hear the whole thing again here. So.
3: No, we're good.
1: That was kind of enjoyable.
4: That was the one we, I feel like, actually knew.
0: Okay. Yeah, that's a common song, yes, for sure. Yeah. All right, here we go. Soundtrack number four.
4: Abby.
1: Oh.
0: Abby.
4: Ghostbusters.
5: That oh,
3: okay.
5: is correct.
4: Oh, yeah.
3: Okay.
0: So the boys right now are shut up, but they're still alive. As Abby has two, Mandy has four. Tyler and Rusty, they need to get on the first crack here for TV show to tie and get to a tiebreaker with Mandy.
1: Pull a Minnesota Twins here.
0: And if my Barnsville math goes right, you need to get two to tie and three to win, Abby. So
4: I agree.
0: All right.
3: Yeah.
1: Math checks
4: out.
1: Like
4: that's right.
0: Yeah,
4: that's
0: yeah. up. Yeah. Yeah, it's good. Minnesota Highway 9 connection between you and the Twin Towns. That's good. So here we go. TV show number one.
6: We both have books coming out this fall, and we have a rather public bet about whose is going to sell better. I believe he's leaking my manuscript online just to hurt my sales.
1: Tyler. Oh, no.
3: Panic.
4: Run TV show.
3: Setting in.
1: Secession.
2: No. Come on.
5: Mm.
2: What? Wrong.
0: Tyler gone. All right. So
4: he tried.
1: To put it that way.
4: Tyler lost with 0 points.
3: Wow.
1: Hurts.
3: Ooh.
1: A little bit of rust today.
0: Yeah, a long ride to Madoc tomorrow, knowing that. Yes. All right. TV show number two.
7: Your wedding.
8: What? If you knew that, then why did you take it?
7: I wrote you a love song. I'm going to sing it, and I'm going to win you back. Then we're going to be on the Today Show.
8: I love Hoda.
9: Yeah. No. No, we will not. This is what's going to happen, okay? You're going to call Jake, tell him something came up, and you have to cancel the gig.
0: TV show number three.
10: We think we know what you need to do.
11: Well, what is that?
10: Whisper campaign. It's the best way to bring down
4: Abby.
10: An enemy if you don't want to get your hands.
4: Brooklyn 99.
8: Dang it.
5: That is
3: good work. Good work.
0: All tied up.
5: Ooh.
0: 4-4. What a match.
1: I have seen these two perform during a tiebreaker.
4: My heart rate's already really strong.
3: Yeah, this is gonna.
4: I don't like tiebreakers.
0: Well. The tiebreaker, again, this is pretty much like sudden death. It's just one quick one.
4: It's
0: usually
4: win-win.
0: Pretty easy. It is a TV show. Tiebreaker TV show. Abby and Mandy, here we go.
12: Wow. Thanks, Michael.
2: Mandy.
0: Say?
2: Oh, shoot.
4: Oh. Oh, shoot. Do another one. Do we have any other tiebreakers? No, we don't.
0: Wow.
3: Maybe Abby. What do we do? Can we be winners?
4: Know.
3: Together.
4: I'm staying out.
0: That was
1: Rusty, you and I have to declare. I do want to get just this road report on. Avoid First Avenue South as well in Fargo. There's a traffic. That's where traffic is being diverted. Police blocking University South at First Avenue Domain. There's a large presence there. That accident must be really impacting traffic over there.
0: Okay. All right.
1: So I want to get that out. Now, Rusty, I have in my mind who I think got in first.
0: I know, but I don't have, it's not like I can go to the NFL booth review here. So
1: I know.
0: That's the tough part. So we're going to do song, okay?
4: So we're going to do a different one? We're going different?
0: Well, I can pull up music easily. I can't pull up a TV show or movie, really.
1: Fair.
13: Oh, that's true.
1: I think that's fair.
13: I think that is very fair.
4: Do we?
3: You agree?
1: Yep.
4: I assume we both knew it was the same show.
3: The Office?
4: Yeah.
0: All right.
4: We can have two winners.
0: All right. Mandy, Abby, here we go. Tiebreaker number two.
4: Abby. Back in Black.
0: Yeah, there you go.
4: Woo!
1: That one was pretty definitive.
4: So lost. So lost.
0: All right. So there you have it.
4: What a rush.
13: Crazy. How's your heart?
4: Hi.
0: Congratulations, Abby, as she is the winner of this after a July hiatus. I mean, I felt like school in Florida. We took a bunch of July off, right? And then now we're back in school. So
1: now we're back, and week one sucks.
4: It was great for me.
0: Yeah.
4: I felt good about it.
3: Very uplifting and exciting for me, yeah.
5: Yeah, I mean, ooh. Women, we did great.
1: Yeah, we got 0 points, man.
11: Yeah,
1: I feel very good.
11: Yeah,
5: you guys got zero combined.
1: Yeah,
3: maybe
1: collectively
3: we should do something where the losers have to give the winner something
5: like like a financial gain.
4: Yeah, let's.
3: Why not?
11: I have some Cheez-Its in the newsroom.
1: They might be a little stale.
3: Not
1: but
3: a total fail. I'll take it.
1: Abby,
5: actually, I didn't win. You guys could get us blizzards.
1: Abby did win. Audibles. I just want to remind you that there was an accident on University and Main Avenue, and traffic's being diverted onto First Avenue South. And, well, that is, I guess, a nightmare as well. So that area backed up. Find an alternate route to get where you were going.
5: Is it because of construction or just the weather?
1: There's just accidents.
3: I mean, it could
0: be
3: all
0: of the things.
3: Paying
0: attention. We've said accident like 3 times.
5: I know, but like maybe
3: they were eating their blizzard and they looked
5: blizzard,
3: down.
5: The Cheez-Its were everywhere.
3: Yeah.
1: We'll come back to more Afternoons Live right after this.
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18: 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I have got a stamp on my forehead that Amy won't stop staring at. I've been tattooed by Piper, our champion, and my understanding is this is permanent.
5: Well, if it's not, we're going to make it.
18: Ah, that's a good move.
5: It is Miracle Treat Day. We're out here at the Moorhead Dairy Queen. They're open until 10 o'clock, so if you didn't make it out, you have time. And, of course, I would also say that you should probably get a barbecue while you're here.
18: I mean, don't come to the Moorhead DQ, the historic Moorhead DQ, mm-hmm. without getting a barbecue. They are just top-notch. So many people out here supporting the Children's Miracle Network. I'm so incredibly humbled to watch all these people. Now, you might be saying, I'm also getting a Blizzard, like an ice cream treat. Okay, I get it. You're doing good and you're enjoying something good at the same time.
5: 100% of their proceeds here at the Moorhead Dairy Queen goes to the Children's Miracle Network. So, I mean, go to any of the participating DQs, but they've really done something special with their fundraiser over here.
18: Thanks to Troy and Diane. Those two have an unwavering support when it comes to the Sanford Children's Hospital and everything they've been doing. Miracle Treat Day is actually the end of Miracle Treat Month for them at the Moorhead DQ. So thank you to them. Thank you to all the DQs. If you're going through a drive-thru, if you're stopping into one of the stores, if you're waiting out here on Main Avenue in Moorhead, you couldn't spend a better way to have part of your night than getting a third or fourth Blizzard to support the Miracle Children's Miracle Network.
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18: On the next News and Views, we're going to come to you live from Fort Abercrombie.

0: taking a different route. The New York Times is reporting Iran is likely behind the cyber attack on about 30 municipal water systems in Minnesota. Kay Henderson reports.
1: The newspaper cites unnamed sources in the federal government and in Minnesota who believe Iranian hackers are responsible for the cyber attacks. Hackers struck automated systems and forced several water supply managers to switch to manual operations. The FBI has announced its agents are actively engaged with victims of the cyber attacks. There have been no reports that water was unsafe to drink in any of the affected cities.
0: A juvenile was hit by a car while riding their bike in Fergus Falls. Police say around 3:50 yesterday afternoon, the vehicle tried to turn north when it struck the young bicyclist who was heading south on the pedestrian crosswalk at that intersection. Police say the juvenile's injuries appear to be minor. A parent took the juvenile to Lake Region Healthcare. Minnesota's new fraud protection bill goes into effect on Saturday. It's called the Medical Assistance Protection Act, and it helps safeguard health care by adding additional investigative resources, closing gaps in statutes, and helping recover taxpayer dollars. A portion of the new funding unlocks the 3-to-1 federal match and adds 11 new investigators, 3 attorneys, and 4 support staff to the Medicaid Fraud Control Unit. The law also updates Minnesota's medical assistance fraud statutes to address gaps that have made certain fraudulent schemes more difficult to prosecute. It's 74 degrees in Fargo. 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
0: KFGO News Time, just about 4:33. More than 1,000 firefighters are now assigned to the July lightning incident in northeastern Minnesota. The complex remains at just over 64,000 acres, while containment continues to improve on several major fires. The Little Knife Fire in the Boundary Waters is nearly 50% contained at about 5,000. Warmer, drier conditions could increase fire activity and visible smoke in the coming days. People are being urged to follow evacuation orders, fire restrictions, and keep drones and boats away from firefighting operations. And in your forecast from the KFGO Weather Center for tonight, mostly cloudy and humid. Another chance for showers and thunderstorms this evening, mainly before midnight. Our low, 66 degrees. Tomorrow, partly to mostly sunny, breezy at times, less humid tomorrow, high of 86 degrees. And Saturday, mostly sunny, our low 60, high of 87 on Saturday. Right now in Fargo, it's 74 degrees. I'm Darren Selvig, News Radio KFGO.
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4: Swung on and hit high in the air to deep right field. Does Clemens have another one? He does. Third straight game with a home run for Cody Clemens. A two-run blast to right, and it's 3-0 Twins. Swung on and hit high in the air. Deep right field for Roden. That ball is off the wall, and the Twins will win it on an Allen Roden double to right.
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5: It's only a quick 160 miles from where I'm sitting right now, and that is Devil's Lake, North Dakota. Summer ain't over yet, officially, and if you want to get in on some of that summer bite from them walleye up there, I'd encourage you to get on up there this weekend and do just that. If you're not much of an angler, but if you just want to go hike some scenic trails as nature's waking on up, or you can watch some of the birds, simply breathe in that peace and quiet. 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You can go on downtown and check out some of the renovations.

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0: tell about some obscure things that happened on this date in just a moment, but I do want to remind you, you just heard Darren Selvig in the KFGO News Center. We've been telling you for about, I think the last hour was when we first got a text in about an accident that happened on Main Avenue and University, that intersection, and pretty heavy, you know, first responder presence down in that area. I'm getting people texting in what they have heard happen. I'm not going to share those until we get official word. But avoid that area, as Fargo PD is asking you to do. So, again, that's Main Avenue and University. I know that there are different routes, but if you can avoid it altogether, I would do just that, because I'm not sure when this thing will be resolved. I know that It Takes Two is on their way back from Dairy Queen, and we'll have some more information with our KFGO News Center in just a few short moments. Derek Hansen is producing. I'm Tyler Axman, as your host here. We got a final 20 minutes together, and on this date in 1948, professional wrestling premieres on U.S. primetime TV.
1: Ooh,
0: 1948, primetime. I didn't expect it to be that early.
1: I don't think that many people had TVs. I think you're pretty rich if you had a TV in 1948.
0: Dumont Television Network.
1: Wow.
0: Wherever that is, and I have no idea. But that was in 1948. On the day that is already July 30th, unless he lost track. I'm going to 1977. The Bee Gees' younger brother, Andy Gibb, started a four-week run at number one on the U.S. singles charts with I Just Want to Be Your Everything. His first of three U.S. number ones.
1: For so long. The Bee Gees and Andy Gibb, not much difference. It all sounds the same, for sure.
0: I would have just assumed this was a Bee Gees song, to be honest
1: yeah,
0: with you.
1: You are splitting hairs with that bad boy, aren't you? There's no
0: that
1: doubt.
0: That is correct. In 1982, the soundtrack for Fast Times at Richmond High, music from the motion picture, was released. Features Jackson Browne's Somebody's Baby.
1: Huge! I mean, it featured many times. You know, like, many times a song hits a movie and it plays once, right?
0: Yeah.
1: This, like, reoccurs all the time whenever Jennifer Jason Leigh is on screen, you know? And I was kind of, yeah, she had a few movies, but I thought she might become a bigger star. But she was, I mean, she was a really good actress, but she just kind of got, kind of never was really an A-lister, yeah. You know?
0: Some people, I think, get to that point where you think, okay, they will be able to carry a movie on their own. Turns out not always the case.
1: Yeah. She was in Rush, a really good movie, back in the late 80s. That was a really underrated movie. And I've always liked her. I think she was in Single White Female, too. Her and Bridget Fonda, which is kind of a creepy movie.
0: 1982, Fast Times, Richmond High. 1986 was a good year, but it was on this day in 1986. Variety magazine reported that RCA had dropped John Denver from its roster.
1: Oh, no. How can he do that?
0: Oh, you're wondering why? I'll tell you why. It was after the release of his single, What Are We Making Weapons For? Okay, he seems kind of innocent. It's a song. Variety said the song upset the record company's new owner, General Electric. One of the largest defense contractors in the United States.
1: Oh, man. That is not surprising at all, I guess. So, yeah. Thank God I'm a country boy. When the work's all done and the sun sets low. Yeah, it's kind of interesting. John Denver goes from Thank God I'm a Country Boy to singing like an anti-weapons of mass destruction type of a song, right?
0: Yeah, in principle. He had a statement to make, and General Electric said, not on our dime. Be gone, John. In 1988, want to get there? In 1988, Steve Winwood started a four-week run at number one on the U.S. singles charts with Roll With It.
1: Another song, I would say, it kind of falls into that category of, I think it certainly, I don't think there's any question about it, got played quite a bit back in the day. I mean, I don't think there's any. See, when you start hearing.
0: To see that opening. Yeah, see, when I just read it, I'm like, I'm not sure I know what Steve Winwood's song says. Absolutely, once you hit play.
1: This got played a lot. Not a bad song, but just it got played a lot, right? I mean.
0: I don't know why I like saying Steve Winwood's name.
1: I think I want to go back to John Denver. I don't know.
0: Somebody did say, hey, great
1: tune. Is that
0: tune.
1: A guilty pleasure song? Thank God I'm a country boy or what? I mean, it's just, I never get old. It never gets yeah. old to me.
0: I can tell you when about 19,000 people in a dome are clapping along with this.
1: Right.
0: It's a moment. Others probably think of Son-in-Law, yeah. Pauly Shore.
1: Oh, that's true. That's a very good point, yeah.
0: In 1991, MTV announced it was going to split into three channels in 1993. And all three of them just played The Real World.
1: Yeah, so they did MTV2. What was the other one? Is it MTV Classics? Or that was
0: I don't know.
1: VH1 had Classics. So yeah.
0: VH1 had Classics. I'm not sure what MTV3 was.
1: I don't remember that either. Huh.
0: It seemed very unnecessary in hindsight.
1: Very good point.
0: All my music television to actually have music on the television.
1: So funny, this Dire Straits song. It starts out saying, I want my MTV, and then he hated videos and it won the video of the war because that was a really unique video of the song. So, yeah, very well done for its time. Yeah,
0: yeah, instead now it's just Real World of Jersey Shore. I've got one more obscure thing that happened on this date. Check that, too, while I had to scroll down my list.
1: Well, you kind of skipped one on me there, so here we go. Yeah. Huh?
0: What did I skip on you?
1: Just go.
0: It's 2003. We're derailing here. The Rolling Stones, AC/DC, Rush. The Guess Who, Justin Timberlake, The Flaming Lips, Sass Jordan, and others played a benefit concert in Toronto.
1: I don't remember this at all.
0: I didn't either. They played together to prove that the city was safe from the respiratory disease SARS.
1: Oh, SARS. I remember that was, I mean, that was a big deal. I mean, it didn't get quite COVID big, but it was a big concern at the time, for sure.
0: SARS.
1: I think SARS got brought up quite a bit in 2022, didn't
0: Probably,
1: it?
0: Probably, yeah.
1: I think they were bringing that, trying to compare the two. So,
0: 450,000 spectators in what was the largest concert in Canadian history.
1: Really?
0: Happened on this date in 2003. Okay, this is the last one, I assure you, because I scrolled down enough on my list that I copied and pasted. 2016. Jack White's mission to play the first record in space was accomplished.
1: Really?
0: Mm-hmm. A Glorious Dawn by composer John Boswell, mixed with audio of American scientist Carl Sagan, describing the universe, was played 28,000 meters above Earth on a, quote, space-proof turntable. The record played for about 80 minutes until the high-altitude balloon carrying it burst and propelled the turntable back towards Marsing, Idaho.
1: There's interesting goals I have in my life, not equal to Jack White's. Anything. What is the fascination with space and being on space? Like, people are paying, like, you know, Katy Perry, didn't she get shot up into space only
0: she
1: to come
0: did,
1: back down?
0: And then was ridiculed for how she handled being in space. I am intrigued. I'm fascinated. I would never want to go.
1: Yeah, just, I don't know.
0: 2 feet firm, planted on the ground. I can gaze upon the stars from where I am. That's fine. That's enough for me. It's
1: There's plenty
0: saying.
1: Of places I want to go in this country, let alone, you know, other countries or space. It's just me. Yeah.
0: Well, he said, you know what? I want to have a turntable up there, play a record, and he did. On this day, that is July 30th. Of 2016. Get your weather update from Two Tall Towns from Ansi. I'm going to remind you one more time, traffic is being diverted at Main Avenue and University. There was an accident. I see people texting in what they have heard, but until we get the official report from law enforcement, I'll just let you know, avoid that area until it does get taken care of. We'll come back and wrap up After News Live right after this.
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5: Good afternoon, everybody. I'm KFGO Chief Meteorologist Tom Szymanski. Sky condition varying from partly cloudy to mostly cloudy. Humid conditions, and there will be a scattering of showers and thunderstorms here and there, but not everywhere. The breeze will be up at times out of the south at 10 to 25. Smoke and haze as well. High temperature right around 88, give or take a couple of degrees, depending on sunshine or lack thereof. Mostly cloudy and humid. Chance for showers and storms tonight, mainly before midnight. Smoke and haze again, down to 66. North wind at 5 to 13. Tomorrow, partly to mostly sunny, breezy, and less humid. Areas of smoke and haze. North wind 10 to 25. High temperature right around 86. The weekend looks warm again, but also dry. I'll tell you all about that and more next hour.
1: All right. Yes, thank you, Tom. We'll do that in the Drive Time News Hour. That rain came in. There's still some scattered rain around the area. Right here in Fargo, kind of some light sprinkles off and on, but some more rain down in the southern part of North Dakota, right around that Richland County area. So we'll keep you up to date on that throughout the night. But 74 degrees here at the Mighty 790 and 104.7 KFGO.
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0: Taking the afternoons live on the road for your Friday edition. Heading on up to Madoc. They are celebrating their 125th. They have got a Renaissance Festival that's going to be underway. And we're going to bring that to you through these very airwaves. So if you're in that area and you got nothing else going on, swing on over to Madoc. We'll visit with you then. The Drive Time News is coming up in just a short amount of time. I imagine we'll hear some more from the Twins winning in dramatic fashion during this afternoon's rubber match.
1: Yeah, Twins winning. We'll get the weather update as we got, rain finally popping up, and we've been looking for it. Not as much as I think a lot of people want, but a little bit's better than nothing.
0: Beggars can't be choosers either.
1: Yeah, we got Kyle Agri coming up for our normal Thursday visit with our boys from Gone Outdoors at Burn Agri Saturday mornings at 11 o'clock to preview their show. And I'm going to ask him about that, too, with this drought that we've had, how that affects wildlife a little bit, too. I mean, because it's got to be tough on the critters. I think they take it more than, frostbite, 40 below, obviously, but they adapt to everything. But just kind of get that thought with as dry as it's been, but a little rain coming in. Sports with the Red Hawks and the Twins in action today. We'll preview that. Also get you up to date on the Class AA as far as Legion baseball is concerned. That's been going on at Jack Williams. And so we'll get the score updates on that. I'll Couch Potato Radio tonight as well, as we're going to have some skull sounds and recapping that amazing Twins victory today. So a busy show for you. A bounce back day on Wall Street today after it was an awful day. It didn't go all the way back, but at least it was nice to see it green. Yeah, for sure. So that's what we got going on. It's going to be a busy hour coming up.
0: Busy hour. I have not had a chance to see any explanation why the bounce back today. Have you heard anything when it comes to Wall Street?
1: Yeah, it was a couple things. The Microsoft, I think it was in the ABC News, is going to talk about it again more. So, but Microsoft had a big thing that really jacked the NASDAQ up. I mean, the NASDAQ jumped up today 679 points. That's a lot. That's a big day in the green for the NASDAQ. So Dow was up today 611. So it recapped almost over a little bit over half of what went down yesterday. And the S&P 500 up with just 221 points today. So, so a bounce back day after a disastrous day yesterday.
0: Yeah, it was. It was noted that there was a lot of red across the boards yesterday, but green all over today. The other thing that we didn't get to yesterday or today, I assure you we will find time. It probably won't be tomorrow. As I told you, I'm going to be up in Madoc. We're going to be having some fun. The annual celebrations, there's time's ticking to get them in for these small towns, so I'm glad that I'll be up there for that. But the request for these rate increases, the latest being MDU. I know XL has asked for rate increases. I think theirs was like 18%. MDU's is, I think, about 15%. You've seen them in some of the costs, not to the extent that some of these other outfits are. But as I was saying, that there's going to be a legislative session. I don't think they're being upfront in the honest approach of why they're really calling it. I think it's really to fix a mistake they had when it comes to this building that's going to be on state capitol grounds. And this is the way that you have to handle it. It's already started. They're going to say it's about this drug, but ultimately I know they're going to end up having a conversation, whether it's plan of leadership or not, on these data centers. And I know that there's people that want to carry the water for these big outfits, want to carry the water for industry, and certainly that same water carrying for politicians that are of their friends on Bismarck, saying, if anybody questions this, they're just being hysterical. They're feeding into adversaries. They're being told lies from places like China, when really it's the concern and lack of information from your local jurisdictions. I know I get messages left and right from different areas of the state saying, this is what we are now witnessing here. That's why in my home country, I'm going up to Benson County tomorrow. And it was last week that the Benson County Commission said, you know what, we're going to put a moratorium on for 1 year. I know that can quickly be overturned because I saw it happen in Oliver County. But the words you heard from Governor Kelly Armstrong at the beginning of this week when he joined this very program was, look, I'm not in favor of moratoriums. I don't want local officials signing non-disclosure agreements. However, part of the agreement that he's pushing for is that these big energy users cannot pass that cost on to other users, meaning you, than your residential rates. And I had asked how you're going to make sure that these rate increases are not in part because of some of that. And he said that's going to be the challenge there. Now, when I'm watching what the group of MDU is requesting and their rate increase, they're saying this is not related to data centers. However, there are some requests going into what they want to do to provide power to data centers. And I'm watching as some of the maps are being drawn out. And in this case, MDU does want to provide some transmission lines from, I think, about that Jamestown area down to Ellendale. Okay, well, what popped up down in Ellendale that is requiring more power to be transmitted down there? Data centers. So the increase of the need for reliable power down there, I think, is in large part because of that data center. So they're asking for a rate increase to help build out that infrastructure to provide the transmission down there. So to me, is that not an indirect rate increase on other users to provide power to that data center? That's something that the Public Service Commission is going to have to take up. But if you're going to have a special session of lawmakers getting back out to Bismarck to address funding for a military display, to address a drug that they want to ban in North Dakota, there will be lawmakers that bring this to the table. It probably won't come from the lawmakers down in Ellendale, because I know that they were in the know before ground was broken, before the township even knew, or the county. But if you're going to put your money where your mouth is, as what the governor was saying on Monday, that out of his mouth, that we're going to make sure that other users are not negatively impacted, that they're not paying more. This seems like a good place to start. Getting it codified into law during a special session instead of waiting until next January and beyond to even consider any of this. And I say that because the drug they're going back out to ban, their excuse to get back to Bismarck, there was an effort to do that during the last session, and they turned it into a study. When it comes to data centers, there was an effort to do something about it, and they turned it into a study. Why are they only picking one of the two to address in a special session? We'll follow along with that in just a short amount of time. But, folks, I'm looking at the clock, and this is about it for me today. I'm Tyler Raxness, your host here on Afternoons Live. I had a fun show, and we'll do it all over again live for Maddox tomorrow. Till then, you take care of yourself. I'll check in right here on KFGO.
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5: ABC News, I'm Wayne Cabot. Wall Street whiplash, the Dow recovering more than half what it lost yesterday as Microsoft boasted the best earnings in 18 years. But Meta's earnings missed its targets as Facebook's parent company lawyers up.
6: Looming over all of this are legal expenses from high-profile court cases, not to mention the stain on reputation that potentially came from that. And then also severance costs from recent layoffs, which are largely attributed to artificial intelligence.
5: ABC's Christian Cordero. Water plants across Minnesota have been hit this week with cyber attacks. The FBI not confirming suspicions by some state and local investigators that Iranian hackers may be to blame for these 30-plus attacks. President Trump saying he may pull Todd Blanche's nomination for attorney general, but now we've learned Blanche met today with the two Republicans in the Senate blocking him, who are afraid about the IRS immunity deal that Trump put together. This is ABC News. A wild story of survival.
7: As he was hiking Montana's highest peak earlier this month, David Cifaldi slipped and fell, noticing, in his words, something wasn't right.
8: Realized I had this trekking pole stuck in my side.
7: The pole had gone below his left arm, through his body, and was sticking out of his back. Cifaldi, who's a nurse, spotted little blood and only light pain, so he assumed he hadn't hit any major organs. After talking it over with his fellow hikers and realizing a rescue flight would be very expensive, he decided to walk 10 miles back down the mountain to the car.
8: It was definitely a nuisance.
7: His friend Jess Ross calls it amazing.
9: He never complained.
7: Cifaldi said it hurt for a few days, but he's fine now. Sherry Preston, ABC News.
5: Divers in New Jersey's rain-swollen Passaic River have found the body of a 10-year-old who apparently kept his 11-year-old sister alive as they struggled in the water last night. Crews are back in the water now looking for a third child who was in the water with them, a 10-year-old girl who remains missing at this hour. I'm Wayne Cabot, ABC News.
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1: 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Darren Selvig on the way with KFGO News. One of the top stories there, and I'll get to because I will have traffic here coming up in just a bit. But there was a bad accident today on University and Main Avenue. They're redirecting traffic. So if you're heading home, you might want to make a move there. It's a slow going, awful accident going on Main Avenue and a University Drive, and they are redirecting traffic, so just kind of keep that in mind on your commute home. We'll take a look at Wall Street today, a bounce back day after all red yesterday, all green today on the big board. Sports, dramatic Twins game today, Red Hawks in action. We got the AA State Tournament going on for Legion Baseball at Jack Williams Stadium. We also have all of our great vignettes. We got Kyle Agri here. You know, it's been dry. How does that affect the wildlife? And we'll preview what's coming up for Gone Outdoors with Brewer and Agri coming up on Saturday morning at 11 a.m. All that and much more. 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
13: Good afternoon. I'm KFGO Chief Meteorologist Tom Szymanski. Welcome to the 5 o'clock news hour. Mostly cloudy, humid, overnight tonight, chance for showers and thunderstorms. Not everybody will get them. Some folks will, others will not. And the best chance mainly before midnight, smoke and haze as well, down to 66, north wind 5 to 13. Partly to mostly sunny, breezy at times, less humid tomorrow, areas of smoke and haze yet again with a north wind at 10 to 25, high near 86. Weekend right now looks dry and warm. Keep it right here on KFGO for all the latest weather.
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9: Rain in the region, 75 degrees right now in Fargo. For KFGO News, I'm Darren Selvig. Drivers are being asked to avoid the intersection of Main Avenue and University Drive, where Fargo police are responding to a crash there. Southbound traffic on University is being diverted west on Main Avenue, and westbound traffic on Main Avenue is being diverted south on University Drive. Police say the intersection is expected to be delayed for an extended period of time, so do avoid that area. And heavy rains led to some driving problems in the area as well. In fact, if you're driving in the Grand Forks area this afternoon, you might want to avoid the area of 32nd Avenue and South Washington in Grand Forks. Rain has caused some significant street flooding, and some cars are stranded along the roads. We have some reports of manholes popping, too, on those roads. So avoid that area. Minnesota's new law banning AI nudification technology goes into effect on Saturday. The law is aimed at protecting Minnesotans from becoming victims of deepfake pornographic images that can be created by this technology. Megan Hurley was a victim.
15: It broke me open to be violated in this way. I've been in a state of grief, rage, or despair since then. There isn't room for much else.
9: Hurley added,
15: I have never taken nudes. I have never exchanged nudes with anyone. But now there are convincing pornographic images and videos of me somewhere online for forever.
9: Starting Saturday, the technology will be illegal in Minnesota, and social media sites can be penalized for allowing it. Elon Musk's XAI company is fighting against the new law, saying it violates free speech. Iran may have been behind this week's cyber attack on dozens of municipal water systems in Minnesota.
7: That's according to a report in the New York Times, which cites three anonymous state officials who were briefed on the investigation, saying the tradecraft used and the absence of a ransom demand led analysts to tentatively conclude it was the work of Iranian hackers. The FBI also saying several clues point to Iran's involvement, including Tehran's recent interest in targeting the U.S. water supply, and that the attack appeared focused on disruption rather than financial gain.
9: Reporter Laura Oakes. A Grand Forks man faces a terrorizing charge after he locked himself in an apartment building and threatened police officers. Grand Forks police responded to an apartment on the 500 block of First Avenue South many times for service, involving 56-year-old Ricardo Cepeda. After responding to the apartment a third time, they found Cepeda outside, hiding his hand behind his back. He refused to show officers his hand and made comments about shooting officers if they got any closer. He then ran back into his apartment. Officers told Cepeda through the apartment door that he was under arrest, but he refused to come out and continued threatening to shoot and kill officers. SWAT and canine units responded to take over negotiations. Officers arrested Cepeda after non-lethal chemicals were deployed in Cepeda's apartment. And a new nationwide initiative pushed by several states, including Minnesota, would hold ICE agents accountable if they violate the civil rights of citizens. Senate Majority Leader Aaron Murphy says it will be a priority again in the next session.
16: If that were to happen again here, I would want us to be able to act and sue those federal agents. It is work of our future, and we're going to get it done if we have the power to do so next year.
9: The anti-ICE legislation passed the Senate last session by one vote but got held up in the House. In our forecast for tonight, mostly cloudy skies and humid. Chance for showers and thunderstorms continuing tonight, mainly before midnight. Low 66 degrees. And tomorrow, partly to mostly sunny, breezy at times. Less humid tomorrow. Our high expected to be 86. Right now in Fargo, it's 76 degrees. I'm Darren Selvig, News Radio KFGO.
17: All right, thank you very much, Darren. 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Again, a positive day on Wall Street. We'll get the details on that a little bit later in the show. An exciting sports day, a couple of baseball games, Red Ox Businessman Special at Newman Outdoor Field. We got State Legion Ball going on at Jack Williams Stadium and a Target Field today. It was an unbelievable game. We'll also talk about that coming up tonight on Couch Potato Radio in the 6 o'clock hour. We got Skull Sounds on the way as well. Let's take a look at that traffic, though. And it's brought to you by Meats by John and Wayne. For weekly specials, visit meetsbyjohnandwayne.com. And just kind of looking at things, it's the usual trouble spots for I-94 as you're heading through West Fargo into Fargo, heading eastbound. But we also have I-29 in that problem spot, an awful accident, University Drive and Main Avenue. So they're redirecting traffic. That is going on. That has caused a major slowdown on Main Avenue in Fargo, right at University Drive, a car motorcycle accident. So we'll get the details on that coming up a little bit later. But if you can, authorities, the Fargo Police Department asking you to avoid that area, make a move if possible. Again, Main Avenue, University Drive, a awful accident there. If you have any other reports that you want to give us, feel free. Have your passenger text us on the Adventure RV text line at 35270. And, of course, you can always call us on our hotline as well at 237-5948 for the Northwest Tires hotline at 237-5948. Well, sports here coming up in just a bit. We'll check in with J.J. Gordon on the way. We have another ride with Joel Heitkamp coming up. Rusty Halverson has Ag News, all that and more. 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
18: 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Just off 32nd, nestled right behind that Casey's there. And it is steak night tonight at Fargo Billiards and Gastro Pub. I have spent so many amazing nights in this place over the years. It's absolutely one of my favorite spots. It's a hidden gem in Fargo Moorhead, and I'm going to let the cat out of the bag because I'm telling you, Thursday nights, this is the place to be. Not only is all this great recreation inside, you've got everything from pool tables to they've got cornhole, they've got pinball machines, they've got charitable gaming, but in their backyard, which is what they call their patio, sand volleyball. Plus, they've got bags out there. They've got a putting green. This is really a great place to go and spend some time. And tonight, on steak night, why wouldn't you want to come out and have one of the best dinners you can possibly have? The kitchen here at Fargo Billiards and Gastro Pub cannot be beat. And here's what you get. Every Thursday, steak night, you get a steak served with peppers, garlic mashed potatoes, and garlic toast. 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Only $10.99. Along with a fully stocked bar, even talking about like some great iced drinks available as well. Why would you go anywhere else? If you're looking for dinner tonight, steak night on Thursdays, the best of the best. 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This is just the place to be. I'm hungry now. I'm going to have to order for myself here in just a bit. 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
17: 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We're going to check in with Gone Outdoors, Brewer and Agri here coming up in just a little bit. An exciting day for the Minnesota Twins, and that is an understatement. 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And the Twins struggled all day long. They could not get it going. And I guess for people who are fans of local athletes, and no doubt, I mean, how can you not be? I make jokes about this. If you're not on my team, I don't mind. But Cody Clemens was up. It was bases loaded. Bottom of the ninth inning. And we had two strikes on this. Oh, an 0-2 count. He took a pitch. And Matt Strom from West Fargo, he is pitching the closer for, one of the closers for the Kansas City Royals. And here's how the game ended.
19: Pitch swung on and hit high in the air. Deep right center field for Cody Clemens towards the big wall. And it's gone for a game-winning grand slam. And Cody Clemens has fulfilled the prophecy. And the Twins walk off the Royals for the second time in three dramatic days. All hail King Cody at home plate as the Twins win it 4-3.
17: Chris Atterbury with the call on the Twins Radio Network. An exciting afternoon at Target Field. The Twins take 2-3 against the Royals. What a thriller there. Here's Clemens talking about the walk-off grand slam.
20: A lot of fun. I mean, that's stuff that you dream about, you know, stuff like that when you're a little kid. That's what you envision doing. And so that was awesome. Yeah.
17: And no question, that was awesome. So Cody Clemens, the Minnesota Twins, they will be heading out west now. Tomorrow night, they got a game, the first of three against the Seattle Mariners, and one of the teams that they're kind of, you know, looking maybe in playoff contention before it's all said and done. So every game pretty big here, to say the least. So Cody Clemens, the Minnesota Twins, a nice victory today.
1: And again, that was on our sister station, 104.7 KFGO FM. Red Hawks, they were in action as they took on the Lincoln Salt Dogs. They were also going for a series win, and they were able to get it. 8-2 was the final score. So, yeah, the Minnesota Twins, they just kind of keep on rocking and rolling as the FM Red Hawks, they keep on rocking and rolling. In a good spot right now in the Western Division to get a playoff spot. And they will be back home again this weekend starting tomorrow night. And Friday night's always a great time at Newman Outdoor Field. We have Legion Baseball going on today as great games going on. And I think they were able to get away from the rain or anything like that. Fargo Post, too, they defeat the Bismarck Governors today 5-0. Fargo Post 400, a big win over Grand Forks today 12-3. And coming up underway in just about an hour and change or so, the Jamestown Eagles, they'll be taking on Grand Forks Post 6 in one of the loser out games, and the Patriots awaiting the winner of coming up later tonight as well. So it's a busy night as far as Legion Baseball if you're looking for something to do tonight. Coming up on Couch Potato Radio tonight, we are going to be chatting quite a bit about not only the Twins victory, the Red Hawks victory, but we got a lot of skull sounds going on because the Minnesota Vikings, well, in with everything. You'll hear from Kyler Murray. You'll hear from also J.J. McCarthy and many others. 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
1: 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A pleasure to have with us Gone Outdoors with Brewer and Agri co-host, one of them anyway, Kyle Agri, Scott Brewer. They'll be on again Saturday morning at 11 a.m. And one thing about it, Kyle, we've talked so much. You know, yesterday we had Two-Tall Tom Szymanski on for WeatherWatch Wednesday talking about the drought conditions that we're having around here. And I kind of feel bad for wildlife for it as well.
22: Derek, yes, great to be visiting. And you're right. The wildlife is, they're living in this heat and this dry weather, just like, you know, we are. And for a lot of us, we're not out in it 24/7 like they are. And I mean, they got to find their ways to adapt and deal with it and find those water sources. And, you know, we could definitely use a little bit of moisture here and get us back to where it's a little easier for them to find a drink of water.
1: Yeah, because even the stuff that's kind of come around this afternoon for the listening area, you know, I mean, it's not a lot, right? It's kind of spotty showers, thunderstorms, but it's just one big, not like we see in May and June where it can be an all-day affair. And, you know, a nice short soaker for about a couple inches would not hurt anyone right now.
22: I think we'd all just really appreciate that an awful lot. And if you think about how, you know, the temperatures we've had, right? I mean, they've been really warm. They're kind of peak temperatures that we're going to see around here throughout the year. And what happens when it gets that warm? That sun is beating down. It doesn't matter if it's a river or a lake or a you know, a wetland. That water is evaporating, and it's evaporating really quickly. And you see it in the area lakes. The water levels are going down. You just the smaller wetlands where these animals depend on having that moisture, they're shrinking up too. And yeah, a couple inches would do us a lot of good.
1: Yeah, I mean, any rain helps, but some of the stuff that's been in the listening area today, just not enough, I think, for most people, that is for sure. But we'll take anything as we can get it, and there's no doubt about that. The heat itself, I mean, it's got to be a little bit of a strain for some of the animals out there, I'm sure, right? I mean, the extremes can't be good. Extreme cold, extreme heat, it can't be good for anyone.
22: Yeah, you're right about that, Derek. And, you know, fortunately, I think a lot of the wildlife is pretty well adapted to be able to handle it, right? They they really minimize their activity during the heat of the day. You see most animals, you know, they're in woodlands, they're in the shade, they're buried in the ground, depending on what kind of animal it is. You know, they're finding the coolest spot, and then they're out at sunrise, sunset, when things are maybe a little bit more conducive to being out, or nighttime, that sort of thing. our fish. You know, you think about what we feel in the air, but the water in area lakes is at its peak temperatures. Many of them in the shallows are well into the 80s. You dip your toe off the dock and it's like dipping your toe into a bathtub, you know? And so those fish are finding some of the cooler water areas if that's what they need. One thing, if we're out fishing, that we always have to remember is, you know, that warmer water, it holds less dissolved oxygen. Or should I say the fish expend more of their energy and need more oxygen in that warmer water, being cold-blooded animals. And when we catch fish, we got to really be just diligent about getting them in the boat. If we're not keeping them for dinner, you know, get them back in that water,
1: sure,
22: so they can get down into that cool water at the deeper depths as quickly as possible.
1: Well, especially walleye, right? Because they like to sit below, right in the bottom in the cooler water all the time, right in the dark.
22: They do. Well, you know, so we're learning more and more about that, Derek. But there's a few of those that maybe have been myth busted now. I think we find more walleyes up shallow and up in the higher water columns than we thought existed in the past. But yeah, for the most part, they're a cooler water fish, and so when this water warms up, they're seeking, you know, an environment, water that's a little bit cooler than what we see in the shallows, and they're trying to get by doing that. And it just depends. All those fish are different. Bass sometimes feel like they enjoy that warmer water. That's kind of where their habitat is. But, you know, your walleye and your pike and some of those other ones, they're looking for cool water.
1: Is bass fishing growing? I feel like I see more and more people in my bay, you know, standing up doing the, you know what I mean? It used to be, my lake was just kind of always, you'd see people out early in the morning, late at night fishing, but it just seems like that is growing and growing just for the sport of it, probably much as anything, right?
22: It is, Derek. Yeah, it's a really good observation. And I'll tell you what, in my mind, I see two things when you say that. Number one, just the popularity of student angling. Right?
1: Oh, sure.
22: And these kids, what do they love to do? They love to be active. They don't want to necessarily just sit there and hold that rod. They want to cast. They want to be active about what their fishing is. And bass fishing really brings that out, you know, as an opportunity. And so you don't only see the students out there during their events, but you see them bringing their families out on the weekends and at other times. And I think the other factor there, Derek, is sometimes as we look at new technology, we might mistake some of our walleye anglers who are up there in the front of the boat casting all the time, using that forward facing sonar and live scope. They look like what we used to think all of our bass anglers looked like, but now more and more people are doing that. And so, it's just kind of a common occurrence out there on our lakes.
1: Yeah, no question. Well, it's a lot of fun. One thing on the lake I've noticed this year, Kyle Agri with us, gone outdoors with Brewer and Agri, Scott Brewer, Kyle Agri. Saturday mornings, 11 o'clock after the Solid Gold Saturday morning show. This year, with it being dry, the mosquitoes have been pretty low. We had that little stretch there, I think, right before the 4th of July where they came out because we had a little rain before the holiday and then, of course, with the dry weather. But you know what is out there? Biting flies and horse flies. Man, they will go away. They don't care. Oh, my goodness, are they awful this year.
22: You are right. You are so spot on with that, Derek. And we're seeing them, you know, the lakes and the places that I've been going. It doesn't matter if you're at the cabin and you're on shore or if you're out on the water, but those horse flies. And about 2 weeks ago, they really came out and they just continued. And you know what else is going out now? And we're getting into wasp and hornet season.
1: Yes. Yeah, Robbie Daniels was mentioning that this morning in the KFJ Morning Crew. She found a big nest right behind her house. Oh, those are awful, yeah.
22: They are. My wife got hit three times Sunday evening outside just kind of watering her flowers. So, yeah, got to be diligent watching what's buzzing around you when you're out there.
1: Yeah, no question. Kyle Agri, what do you and Scott Brewer have coming up on Saturday?
22: Well, we got another awesome show, Derek, and as you know, our guests are just they make it, you know, and Micah Thureen, he is the DGF high school fishing coach. And
1: oh, nice.
22: DGF does this fundraiser every August. They do a fish fry and corn feed, and they have all sorts of silent auctions and things you can buy and bid on, and they do that out at the Buffalo River Speedway. That's coming up, and we're going to preview that event with Micah. And talk about what they, you know, what the event is about, but also how does that support their team and the events they're involved in. We'll talk to Matt Schneider of Reveal Tacticam. You know, as much as we continue to talk about electronics and fishing, we're talking about it on the hunting side too. Trail cameras, the ability to see what's going on your hunting property. I'm intrigued by it. I know a lot of our listeners are intrigued by it. And so Matt's going to share some more strategies with how we use those trail cameras and some of the features that are important. And then we're going to get a fishing report. North Central Minnesota, Brian Brosdahl, Bros Guide Service. He's up there in Leech Lake, Winnebagoshish, that area, Bemidji to Walker. And he's going to talk a little bit about what the bite's been doing. He's going to share a little insight. He kind of gave us a preview when we set it up with them about what's going on right now. And there's a crayfish molt that's happening. And a lot of these fish are keyed in on that for food sources. And so he's going to tell us how to capitalize on that and put some more fish in our boat. So we've got a great lineup. And as always, we're talking hunting, fishing, and anything you can do outdoors.
1: Yeah, you mentioned hunting. I'm guessing, and I know how much you like sports and football too, but August is probably, you know, we're in the couple last days of August, July here before we get to August on Saturday, August 1st. I'm sure it's like you, bittersweet, right? We love fall. You love hunting. You get great fall fishing. Football starts. But, man, that means summer ends. It is the most bittersweet feeling in the world for me each and every year. So,
22: well, Derek, you're right. Scott and I talk about that a lot on the show, and we are blessed. And we really mean that. You know, with where we live, we have just a variety of seasons, right? And you go from summer to fall, and then you transition into ice fishing to winter and spring and all that it has. And every one of those seasons has something really cool and exciting. But the thing is, none of them stay around too long, right? They got to have room for everybody.
1: Well, winter does. Winter kind of ate up summer, spring this year. Let's just face it. I mean, spring was like a week, I think, this year, to be honest. But, yeah.
22: Good point. I'm not going to argue with that. But you know what I mean?
1: I know exactly what you mean.
22: Yeah. Mm-hmm. Yep. And I know there's a lot of people that are just excited. Well, we were at the Hunt Fest at Shields last weekend and just excited about the upcoming hunting season. And early Canada goose is only 2 weeks away now. So, I mean, it really is here.
1: Yeah, for sure. Well, you've heard my analogy with fall, right? I mean, I love summer, but I really like fall. September, early October is great. But, you know, the problem with fall, it's much like the movie Braveheart. It's very good, but the hero still gets its head chopped off at the end. So, spoiler alert there. So, you know, it's an abrupt ending, but you enjoy it while it's there. So, yeah. How's that analogy for you on a Thursday afternoon?
22: I'm just kind of thinking that one through, Derek. I don't know.
1: Well,
22: for someone that tries to be an optimist as much as I can, I'm not sure how to put that one.
1: Here's the thing is that you and Scott, I mean, when the change comes, you accept, okay, let's get the water hard, get the ice out there so we can get on the lake, right?
22: Yep.
1: And I did a little bit of that, and then I got over it. It was a short-lived me trying to be an icer fisherman. So if I liked winter hobbies or like going outside the winter, it'd be different, but I don't. I'd just rather sit outside like today and sweat, as I told you before we got on the air. So here we go.
22: Well, now we can soak it up now. And I'm not saying I love winter, but you know, you kind of have two choices. You can either sit inside and do nothing, or you can get out and take what it gives you. So I think for a lot of us, we're going to take what it gives us and make the best of it.
1: You have a much better attitude about, you know, sitting inside and feeling sorry for myself is probably not the way to go. It's a very good point. So, all right. I do have a plan this year. I said, you know, on weekends where I don't have to work or whatever, if it looks like it's going to be even 30 degrees in Sioux Falls, and if it's going to be like 5 here, guess where I'm going? I'm going to take road trips just down I-29 just to kind of get out of the real brutal cold. Even if it's a few, I think you have to mentally. You don't need to go to Florida all the time, but even heading down to Nebraska where it might be 20 above instead of 20 below is what I'm going to do this year. So,
22: and you can make some fun trips out of a little run to Sioux Falls for a weekend or a long weekend in Omaha.
1: Yep.
22: I mean, there's just a lot that the Midwest has to offer.
1: No doubt. Well, have yourself a great weekend. We'll talk to you guys again next week to get you ready for Gone Outdoors with Brewer and Agri, Saturday mornings, 11 a.m. Thanks so much, my friend.
22: Thank you, Derek, and thanks to all the listeners who tune in on Saturday. We can't wait to visit with you again.
17: This is the Drive Time News again, a Solid Gold Saturday morning show, 4 until 11 a.m., followed by Gone Outdoors. Twins baseball will be on, second game against the Mariners of that three-game series at 2:30. Let's get to Rusty Halverson now here on the Drive Time News with me, Derek Hansen, and the Ag News. He just takes the
2: tractor another... Agriculture Secretary Brooke Rollins visited the livestock inspection facilities at the Douglas, Arizona port of entry this past week, ahead of the planned reopening of the port to livestock trade from Mexico on August 24th. During her visit, Rollins also announced USDA's commitment to invest $25 million toward the opening of a new sterile fly dispersal facility in Arizona to strengthen the nation's long-term response to New World screwworm. Texas Cattle Feeders Association Chairman Laffy LaRoe says opening the border will provide relief in the cattle supply, but it won't immediately return the market to normal.
3: The thing about this border opening is it's a staged reopening. It's just one port, and there's not going to be a flood of cattle that are going to be coming across from old Mexico. It's

0: Way to and from the lake, now in Barnesville, downtown Pelican Rapids, probably family-owned for 70 years and counting, Strand Ace Hardware. Also, Joel Heitkamp, our News of Views, another ride on the way. We'll check in again with J.J. Gordon from Gastro Pub and Billiards. So that's all coming up here, the Drive Time News on KFGO.
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2: Cloudy skies and rain in the region. 76 degrees in Fargo. For KFGO News, I'm Darren Selvig. Traffic is running again on Main Avenue and University Drive in Fargo after authorities encourage motorists to avoid the intersection this afternoon. Southbound traffic on University had to be diverted west on Main Avenue, and westbound traffic on Main Avenue was diverted south on University Drive. That intersection was delayed for a couple of hours on Thursday, but again, it's open again this hour. Details on the crash are not immediately available, but the crash did involve a motorcyclist. A Moorhead man has been arrested for selling drugs after a warrant was carried out at his apartment in the 3400 block of 18th Street South. Police say 39-year-old LeVetrick Jackson was found with 164 grams of suspected powder cocaine on Tuesday, with an estimated street value of $16,000. They also found three 9mm semi-automatic pistols, ammunition, and more than $9,000 in cash. Police say Jackson admitted all the items belonged to him. Three kids at home at the time were turned over to their mother. Jackson's being held on two counts of first-degree drug sales and two counts of child endangerment. St. Paul Mayor Cullihan Ahur is responding to an investigation of alleged sexual harassment against city employees. Here's Gracie Stockton.
3: St. Paul Mayor Cullihan says she has no intent to leave office amid an investigation of alleged sexual harassment against city employees. Her says she recognizes that some of her attempts at humor fell short, and she's cooperating with an independent investigation. Police Chief Axel Henry filed a formal complaint against Mayor Her earlier this year, alleging she made inappropriate sexual comments toward him and other city employees. Her says she remains confident that the full facts will come to light, and she'll continue to focus on serving the people of St. Paul with integrity and dedication.
2: The city of St. Paul has hired an outside law firm to investigate the allegations. North Dakota Governor Kelly Armstrong has appointed Walsh County State's Attorney Kelly Cole to an open judgeship in the Northeast Judicial District. Cole served as state's attorney in Walsh County since 2017 after being appointed. She's been elected to the position twice, in 2018 and 2022. The Minnesota native earned her law degree in 2000 from the William Mitchell College of Law in St. Paul. Cole is filling the seat that was vacated by the resignation of Judge Barbara Whalen in April. She'll be seated on August 17th. 76 degrees now in Fargo with rain. 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
2: 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Despite the rain that's moving through today, drought conditions aren't getting any better in Minnesota. Here's reporter Mark Fry.
6: The amount of severe drought nearly doubled from last week, according to the latest drought monitor. State climatologist Luigi Romolo says getting out of these dry conditions won't happen overnight.
7: That takes time. So what we're going to need is a persistent wet pattern over much of the state, where we're consistently getting, 1 to 2 inches above normal each week for, several weeks.
6: 96% of the state is at least abnormally dry, with just over three quarters of the state in formal drought status.
2: Of course, today's rain will bring a little bit of relief from dry conditions, and far northeastern Minnesota has been getting some pop-up thunderstorms today. Wildfires have been burning in that area, and the BWCA for weeks, and the rain will help with containment there. And checking our forecast. For the rest of tonight, mostly cloudy and humid. Showers and thunderstorms continuing. Should be done before midnight tonight. Low of 66 degrees. And tomorrow, partly to mostly sunny. Breezy at times tomorrow and less humid. Our high

0: 86. Right now it's 76 degrees in Fargo. I'm Darren Selvig, News Radio KFGO.
1: From ABC News, Wall Street Now. Major Wall Street indexes rallied in Thursday trading, lifted partly by better-than-expected earnings news from chip makers and Microsoft. The Dow up 614 points at closing. The S&P 500 gained 122 points, making back much of Wednesday's losses. And the NASDAQ rose 679 points. Facebook and Instagram parent company shares fell 9% on weak profit reports, despite beating revenue expectations. Amazon has won federal approval to charge customers for rides in its Zoox robot taxis. The fully autonomous vehicles will still need to get state and local approvals. Zoox have been giving free rides in San Francisco and Los Angeles since last year. Taco Bell parent company Yum! Brands says customers are gradually returning after shredded lettuce in some of the chain's items were linked to the cyclospora outbreak nationwide. In Thursday's second quarter earnings, Yum! CFO said the recovery has been steady since the cyclospora link was announced in mid-July. Wayne Cabot, ABC News.
2: J.J. Gordon from Mid Takes 2 with Amy and J.J. live at Fargo Billiards and Gastro Pub. The Gastro Pub, one of my favorite spots. You know, I hosted trivia here for over 10 years. Every single Tuesday, I came out with my buddy Phil and we hosted trivia. Thousands of questions over the years. We had a category called Name That Stash. 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And hey, this is the thing that people want to know right now because we're getting towards the beginning of the year. Maybe you've got some reunions that you need to plan. The private event spaces at Fargo Billiards and Gastro Pub cannot be beat. I am telling you, they are some of my favorite. I used to do comedy shows here all the time. They've got rooms that can combine together. They've got smaller rooms, so you don't have to have a giant banquet hall, or you could host an event for, you know, 500 people. They can make that happen at Fargo Billiards and Gastro Pub. When you call, talk to Amanda. Amanda, one of my favorite people of all time. She just, you know, you couldn't talk about someone who loves their community more and is willing to go that extra mile. And she, I know I'm going to embarrass her just by talking about it, but she really is one of those people that we're so lucky to have in our community. And Fargo Billiards and Gastro Pub is a place too where people travel to from outside the area. I mean, from all around the world. It was not uncommon when I was here during all those nights for someone from China to stop by, for someone from Great Britain to stop by because they want to see this amazing pool hall, and it's so much more than pool nowadays. There's so much great stuff to do. So stop on out, have a great steak, and I've got tickets to the Red River Valley Ren Fair. That's right, if you want the Ren Fair, I've got tickets to that. I've got Red Hawks tickets. Come on out, find me. I'm hanging out in the patio. I'm out by the volleyball courts. Come on out. Let me get you hooked up with some cool stuff. For the Mighty 790 and 104.7 FM KFGO, I'm J.J. Gordon live at Fargo Billiards and Gastro Pub.
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3: And we'll get to Rusty Halverson in here just a little bit for the closing egg numbers. Then we have another ride with Joel Heitkamp on Wave. 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
4: A mixed close for the grains on Thursday. Higher in Minneapolis wheat, softer tone corn and soybeans. Crop conditions have been falling the last couple of weeks and need more rain and mild temperatures to stabilize conditions. The weather looks to keep some rain chances in place across the Midwest toward the weekend with temps a little bit above average. In corn futures, the new crop December down 3.25 at 468.5. November soybeans, 1188.75, down 4. Minneapolis spring wheat, September, 6.5 higher, 711.5. December at 735.5, up 7.25. Live cattle, October contract, $3.47 higher at $227.45. September feeder cattle at $342.45, $3.80 higher. Lean hogs, October, down $2.35 at $83.35. I'm Rusty Halverson for the Mighty 790 and 104.7 KFGO.
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6: You know, today we got a chance on News and Views to visit with Tony Pippa. Now, who's Tony Pippa? Well, he's with the Brookings Institute, but what he focuses on is rural areas, rural policy. We talked about data centers. In fact, go listen to his podcast, award-winning podcast, Reimagine Rural. That's what the podcast is all about. Anyway, we're focusing on data centers and whether or not rural America is ready for data centers in terms of governance, in terms of making sure that they don't get rolled over by them, in terms of, you know, just making sure everything happens in the right way. The one thing I learned is we're not ready for them. We're still signing non-disclosure agreements. We're doing all of these things that play right into the hands of the industry who, while you may think, okay, we got a new library here, or hey, we finally got some new jobs in the area, that type of thing. Understand, this industry is looking out for this industry. That's their job. I don't blame them. But are we talking enough about roads and bridges and, you know, the type of issues with power and water that should be talked about? And it doesn't matter what state. That's what I found out from Tony. It doesn't matter what state. These are being pushed all over the countryside. Now, one of the things that was brought into the conversation was whether or not the counties, the townships, those individuals deserve to be helped. Whether it be by the governor's office, whether it be through their associations, I don't know where. I do know this. They need help, and they need it now. I'm Joel Heitkamp. Good riding with you again. 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
10: Good afternoon. I'm KFGO Chief Meteorologist Tom Szymanski. For some much-needed rainfall. For others, a disappointment. Just depends on where you are or where you are not. Low pressure pushing through South Dakota into southern Minnesota. Responsible and will be responsible for some areas and some scattered showers and thunderstorms. Cold front dropping in from the north will produce some more scattered activity as well. So it just depends on where you are or where you are not. So I'll keep it as a chance for showers and thunderstorms in the local area, mainly before midnight tonight. If you get the rain, good for you. And we're looking at smoke and haze as well, down to about 66. And if it does rain in a certain spot and where it does happen to rain, can't promise it's going to be a heavy rain or a sustained rain, but the chances are there. Nonetheless, again, some folks will get little, if anything. For tomorrow, partly to mostly sunny, breezy at times, less humid. Areas of smoke and haze, about 86. North wind at 10 to 25 behind a very weak cold front. Weekend, by and large, looks dry. On Saturday, mostly sunny, low 60, high near 87. Sunday, mostly sunny and windy, low 64, high near 94. Can't wait for that heat again. And on Monday, partly sunny and windy, again, the high near 94.
3: 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Right now we're sitting at 75 degrees here at the Mighty 790 and 104.7 KFGO. We'll get back to Amy and JJ in just a little bit with It Takes Two, Take Two. And also we're going to check in again with JJ from a Gastro Pub and a Billiard. So all that coming up here. It's the Drive Time News here on the Mighty 790 and 104.7 KFGO.
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13: It Takes Two, Take Two here on the Drive Time News, and it is Jack Sunday's birthday today.
2: Jack Sunday
13: has a birthday today. And so I thought to myself, like, oh, I have to call and sing to him. Why is that our go-to thing to do for people is to sing them happy birthday? Is that your go-to thing?
2: Yeah, I mean, who doesn't love receiving that? Because you are putting yourself out there, right? You're willing to be goofy. You're willing to be a little bit silly.
13: We got to come up with something else, though.
2: What do you mean? Like, what? Like, me going, like, happy birthday, like that?
13: No, that's not what I was thinking, I don't think. But I'm just like, why is my default thing to just, like, start singing to them? I'm 100% sure no one wants me to sing them happy birthday.
2: Now, are you singing happy birthday in, like, a fast, stunted version? Like, happy birthday to you, happy birthday. See, to me, just slow it out. If you can make it longer than traditional, like, hey.
13: You're going to regret.
2: Birthday.
13: Okay, you're going to regret this advice come your birthday.
2: Oh, listen, I am not going to regret that one bit. And the more that you can get people, if I get 100 people who sing me happy birthday on one day, I'm bringing it all into an audio editor and I'm layering it together.
13: I mean, you're not wrong. Like, I like when people sing me happy birthday. I'm just like, why is that my go-to? No one wants to hear me sing.
2: No, that's not true, but happy birthday is the great equalizer. It doesn't matter who you are. It doesn't matter if you're Whitney Houston or a three-year-old. It doesn't matter because no one hits the actual notes of happy birthday.
13: It's the thought that counts. It's the thought that counts.
2: You get an A for effort every time. It's like this. When you listen to the American anthem, right, the national anthem for the United States, you don't always hit all the notes. But if you put your heart and soul into it, that's what I care about.
13: And the birthday song is the same way.
2: Darn tootin'. And at the same time, I'm also like, don't light myself on fire because I'm holding a cake.
13: So happy birthday to Jack Sunday. I don't really know what else to do when I call people for their birthday other than to sing them happy birthday, and it's really obnoxious. I especially like when I get to leave a voicemail and sing happy birthday on people's birthday or send them a voice note singing happy birthday. I like that too. A video would a video be better?
2: Yeah, I mean, I think anything works. The audio is nice because then you don't have to look at it necessarily, but the video is also good. Is it Jack Sunday's golden birthday today?
13: It is the 30th, so it must be.
2: That's what I thought.
13: Jack Sunday's turning 30 on July 30th. We should ask if he remembers his golden birthday.
2: I bet you he had a great time on his Listen, if I know one thing about Jack Sunday, it's that he has a good time on all his birthdays, I bet.
13: So if you see Jack Sunday out and about today, say happy birthday from KFGL.
2: Yeah, and somebody already won the Powerball earlier this week, so sorry about that. Or was it the Powerball or Mega Million? The 800 million one. Someone already won it. Sorry, Jack.
13: How do you know it wasn't him?
2: Because it's in Florida.
13: Oh.
2: But
13: the guy likes Florida. He could be down there. We don't know. I haven't seen Jack Sunday this week. Have you?
2: No, and technically I don't believe anyone's claimed the ticket yet.
13: So it could be Jack Sunday. So if you see Jack Sunday, ask if he's been in Florida recently, because he does like to be in Florida.
2: And if he did, just assume he won $800 million.
13: And have him buy the drinks on his birthday.
2: I like the way you think, Amy.
13: Yeah. It Takes Two, Take Two here on the Drive Time News. We'll see you back tomorrow at 11 a.m. here on KFGO.
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15: I just had to come over and introduce myself.
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14: I know exactly who you are.
15: You can now steal a first look at Michael B. Jordan's remake of The Thomas Crown Affair. A new trailer for the romantic heist thriller shows Jordan, who also directed the movie, in character as the titular billionaire. It hits theaters March 5th, 2027.
14: The legend is that the crown can bring back the dead.
16: Thinking what I'm thinking?
14: Yeah.
15: Outer Banks is ready for one last adventure. The fifth and final season hits Netflix August 20th. The trailer's out now.
17: I'm going to do a Mrs. Doubtfire, but with football.
15: Chad Powers has a touchdown date. Hulu's Glenn Powell football comedy returns for season two on September 3rd. Disney is the parent company of Hulu and ABC News.
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15: 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Michelle Franzen, ABC News.
20: And now, an afterthought with Tyler Axness.
21: Special sessions in North Dakota have been very rare. Yet, over the last couple of years, we've seen special sessions being called. And the one that's going to likely be called here in a matter of days from Governor Kelly Armstrong and Republican leadership in the legislature, they're claiming is to address, well, a drug. Let's be real. This is about the failed funding when it comes to the military display, which I've been fully in favor of. In fact, when it came out and published that they were short on money, I had suggested, look, this is something that's going to be on Capitol grounds. It should be paid for by tax dollars. So they're going to go out and get after it. But it underscores what I have also been saying for a long time now. This biennial session that North Dakota has had, because it's in the Constitution, needs to change. And you do not need to change the Constitution, you just have to split up your 80-day allotment. I've been saying they should have annual sessions, whether that's 40 and 40 or pick a number, so they can readily address things that come up in between the times that they are in session. There would be no need to call a special session every year that you're not in session, if they just had the allotted time to get back together and say, look, there has been a change in oil prices because of a war that's going quite badly underneath the Trump administration in Iran. So our budget's taken a hit. We got to go out and we got to retool some things. Or if funding falls short for something that you want on state capitol grounds, you can get together without having the big charade of a special session to address it. Is this going to be the wake-up call? I doubt it, but it is just another example of why. Just because we always have done things certain ways doesn't mean we need to continue to do it going forward. We'll continue to follow along with this and so much more on Afternoons Live 2 to 5 right here on KFGO.
22: After a long day, it may be tempting to sit your children in front of a TV or tablet to keep them occupied, but the Surgeon General warns that overdosing screens, especially when kids are younger, carries real cognitive and developmental risks. A new advisory stresses that excess screen use is linked to learning difficulties, developmental delays, and mental health issues. These effects can start in childhood and last into adulthood. According to the Surgeon General and other childhood health experts, children under 18 months should have no screen time. Those under 6 years old should have less than an hour every day. And 6 to 18-year-olds should have a max of 2 hours per day. To achieve these goals, parents should set clear limits with frequent check-ins, schedule screen-free activities and no-screen meal times, pay attention to what your kids are watching, and set a good example by modeling healthy behavior with your own digital habits. With this Medical Minute, I'm Alex Stone.
2: 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Hey, I've got tickets. I've got tickets to that Renaissance Fair, including that feast. These tickets are worth a pretty penny. All you got to do is come find me at Fargo Billiards and Gastropub. Tell me that you want to go to the Ren Fair and I'm going to hook you up. I've got Red Hawks tickets as well. A couple of KFGO caps to boot. Stop on out. Even if you're just seeing this place for the first time ever, there's a reason why Fargo Billiards and Gastropub, their motto was, you got to see this place, because you really do. And if you're saying to yourself, listen, I'm not someone who's into pool, that's fine, because you know what? They've got indoor bags. And you say, like, ah, I'm not really into cornhole. Well, okay, don't worry about it. How about pinball? How about charitable gaming? How about a fully stocked bar? How about one of the best menus you're going to find in the area? And we haven't even talked about outside, where they've got sand volleyball courts. You're looking for a company retreat? You're looking for something to do with your entire staff? Because this place can accommodate everything from 5 people up to 500. Fargo Billiards and Gastropub is the place to be. And if you've never been here before, I'm going to give it, it's easy. Get off the interstate on 32nd Avenue, head west a couple of blocks right behind the Casey's. you're going to find Fargo Billiards and Gastropub. It is one of the best places. I spent so much time here. It is one of the greatest spots you're going to find in the FM area. So stop on out, say hello, get some of those Renfair tickets. And hey, while you're here, enjoy steak night. $10.99. 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
3: All right, thank you very much, JJ. Do appreciate it. We'll check in with him again coming up in Couch Potato Radio up until 7 o'clock, and then KFGO Today on the way. Derek Hansen with you. Yeah, you're not done with me. We're wrapping up the drive time news, but we are going to get to Couch Potato Radio. An amazing day at Newman Outdoor Field. It's been an amazing day with great action at Jack Williams Stadium with the Legion State Baseball Tournament going on in North Dakota. And down at Target Field, a dramatic ending for the Minnesota Twins against the Kansas City Royals. We'll recap that and more. We have Skull Sounds for you, kind of talking about everything that's going on with a Vikings training camp and much, much more on the way. 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Still some rain in the area. It's kind of spotty, not everywhere. And do have some systems kind of developing out in western North Dakota. So we'll see if that kind of sticks around. A pretty good sell just south of Jamestown, between Jamestown and Valley City right now. Getting a lot of rain going on in the southern part, kind of the southeast corner of North Dakota into Minnesota and the lakes area and that part of the world. So we'll keep you up to date again right here on the Mighty 790 and 104.7 KFGO. Wrapping up the drive time news, Derek Hansen with you. 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
1: A few minutes with the morning crew.
13: Good morning, Too Tall Tom.
10: Oh, it's the worst day of the week for a couple of reasons.
4: Really?
10: Well, because it is. You know, we're the furthest away from both Mondays. And also, the predicted high is 88. That's unacceptably cold.
13: Yeah, okay.
10: It is. I mean, come on. We've been living a great life lately, and now we're going to struggle to hit 90. But if we do get more sun, I think we might take a run at 90. Wouldn't that be great?
13: Well, you know, when I drove in, you know, I always call my husband when I get here to say, yep, I'm here and I'm safe. And he goes, what's the temperature? My car said 79. I was like, wait a minute. I didn't look at it the entire way here, and then I'm driving on 13th Avenue, and it said 79. What is it about now? About, what, 75?
10: Well, it's 75 here. There's always some local variation.
13: Oh, yeah.
10: And, your car thermometer was not that far off. I've always told people until the car's warmed up, and even after, so sometimes car, or not sometimes, but oftentimes car thermometers measure a little high because you're getting still some of the engine heat.
4: Yeah.
10: But you're not too far off, Robbie.
13: No,
10: it was
13: not
10: in
13: really.
10: The mid to upper
13: 70s. It was just weird to see that. Yeah.
10: Warm.
13: Yeah.
10: You're right. Mm-hmm.
13: Definitely. And I think, too, the heat kind of hangs when you're in the city a little bit.
10: Oh, it's called the urban heat island.
13: You know, yeah.
10: It's a real thing because the concrete structures and the pavement hold the heat in.
13: Sure. Good morning there, Nate.
16: Hey, good morning.
13: How are you?
16: I'm good.
13: Sitting there patiently waiting for us to shut up.
4: I was softball last night.
16: Hey, it didn't go.
4: Why?
16: I heard we lost.
13: Oh.
10: You heard you lost?
16: Yeah.
4: Quitter.
16: Yeah.
10: That's because you weren't there.
16: Probably.
13: Yeah.
16: I could have changed the tide.
13: I'm going to go with that.
16: No.
13: Yeah.
16: That's
10: your
16: how
10: team
16: I'm going to choose
10: you,
16: to believe it. I know.
4: So who are they able
16: on
4: to,
16: them.
4: Who are they able to find to bat extra hitter or play right field?
16: Ooh, tough.
10: He's irreplaceable.
16: Yeah. I'm not sure.
13: Wait a minute, aren't you the team that, like, your players don't show up randomly and you now you're one of them?
16: Yeah.
13: Or was that the other team?
16: Yeah. I think that's every team.
13: Oh, okay.
16: That's just
4: softball.
16: That's just open softball. It's just a revolving door.
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23: ABC News, I'm Wayne Cabot. A new alert about cyber attacks at more than 30 water plants. Minnesota and federal authorities are investigating possible Iranian hackers, although the CIA is not commenting except to say it's aware of these attacks this week, Sunday and Monday. Cyber experts are currently observing a significant increase in cyber threat actors targeting programmable logic controllers in the water and wastewater systems. No action today on President Trump's nomination of Todd Blanche to the U.S. Attorney General. Senator Kirsten Gillibrand thinks she knows why two Republican colleagues are blocking the nomination.
0: Todd Blanche isn't qualified to be the Attorney General, and even Republicans have great pause with putting him forward. And so I hope that President Trump removes him as a nomination for that position.
23: After the worst day on Wall Street in a year, the Dow shot up today, up 614 at the close, buoyed by Microsoft's best earnings in 18 years. This is ABC News. The Defense Department's casualty database shows 11 more U.S. troops wounded in the war with Iran since Tuesday, bringing the total number of wounded to 653. 18 have been killed in action. New claims today by Ukraine President Zelensky that the Russians used a North Korean missile for the first time in their latest strikes. And
5: a Russian missile crashed inside Poland today, violating NATO airspace, raising the risk of escalation and testing the alliance's collective defense posture. The Kremlin, it has not yet commented on the incident, but Polish Prime Minister Donald Tusk, he says there's no reason to believe Poland was actually a target.
23: Britt Clennett at the ABC Foreign Desk in London. From Australia, Better Late Than Never, a book was returned last week to the Kiama Public Library 150 years late. Antiquities of Athens, published in 1858, was returned by a man who found it while doing home renovations. I'm Wayne Cabot, ABC News.
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28: We have rain moving through the region. 74 degrees right now in Fargo. For KFGO News, I'm Darren Selvig. Traffic is running again on Main Avenue and University Drive in Fargo after authorities encourage motorists to avoid the intersection today. The crash involved a motorcycle and three passenger vehicles, but more details are not immediately available. The intersection was delayed for a couple of hours on Thursday, and traffic had to be rerouted around it. The North Dakota Highway Patrol is investigating the crash. It says it will release more information when it becomes available. A nationwide initiative would protect citizens and their constitutional rights from being violated by federal ICE agents. Minnesota Democrats tried a similar approach last session but came up short of the votes needed in the House. Senate Majority Leader Aaron Murphy adds this provision is needed.
29: I think that that legislation is incredibly important. It is the law in Minnesota is if you shoot someone or you see someone shot, it's our responsibility to intervene and render aid. But those federal agents did not do that, and they prevented it from happening when Renee Good and Alex Petty were killed.
28: Murphy says once the elections are finished, Democrats will push again for anti-ICE measures to pass both chambers of the legislature in the next session. North Dakota Republican lawmakers are meeting Sunday to talk about a possible special session. Senate Majority Leader David Hoag says Governor Kelly Armstrong wants lawmakers back in Bismarck to ban the substance kratom and to address a funding shortfall for the state military gallery. Construction on the $78 million museum is on hold because private fundraising fell short. Lawmakers say legislative action is the only way to resolve the funding gap. A special session could happen in early September. Starting this weekend, Minnesota police officers will be required to file a formal report for every domestic abuse call they answer. It's part of a new state law designed to eliminate data gaps and give investigators more time to hold repeat offenders accountable. Reporter Gracie Stockton.
8: A new law going into effect this weekend targets systemic accountability flaws in how domestic abuse cases are handled in Minnesota. Police departments across the state will now be required to file formal written incident reports for every abuse call answered, aiming to eliminate data gaps that have historically shielded repeat offenders. House Public Safety Co-Chair Representative Kelly Moeller.
9: Some of those cases are falling through the cracks. We want to make sure to give them more time to be able to seek those offenders. We also are going to make sure that law enforcement and judges are considering the alleged offender's entire history when determining the terms of release.
8: The new law also introduces a mandatory custodial holding period for protection order violations and creates an independent task force to evaluate further system-wide responses.
28: In addition, the law extends the previous 72-hour limit to 2 weeks, giving investigators more time to work those cases. A new plan to monitor chronic wasting disease is one of several new laws impacting deer hunters in Minnesota this upcoming session. Reporter Ari Bergeron.
11: One key change is that this year carcasses are allowed to leave the CWD management zone, provided a few things happen. Dave Traubo with the Minnesota Department of Natural Resources.
12: Either when they're done processing a deer, that carcass goes into a sanitary landfill or in their trash bin, if you will, at the end of your driveway, or you're taking that deer to a meat processor.
11: Hunters are also encouraged to purchase a permit early through a modernized electronic licensing system.
12: I don't want hunters to wait the day before the deer season when we have a high volume of traffic and demand, you know, a few hundred thousand people into the system, right? So if they experience any kind of technical difficulties, they have plenty of time to work through that.
28: The new regulations go into effect this Saturday, including the elimination of the state's shotgun zone, with some county-enacted exceptions. And in our forecast for the rest of tonight, more showers and thunderstorms, mainly before midnight, lows 66 degrees. And tomorrow, partly to mostly sunny, breezy at times, and less humid tomorrow. Our high expected to be 86. Right now, it's 74 degrees in Fargo. I'm Darren Selvig, News Radio KFGO.
3: All right, thank you, Darren. Yeah, busy day. We've got a lot going on here on the Mighty 790 and 104.7 KFGO. And, yeah, we got some precip. Not as much as we probably want. Maybe more will be coming in to much of our listening area. Kind of a little gap there between Fargo and Hillsboro right now, and I know they could use some rain, but we'll keep you up to date on that throughout the evening if we do get some more severe weather coming up, because some cells are popping up out in, well, in western, I guess you'd say southwest North Dakota, and kind of right now between Valley City and Jamestown, just south of that, I should say. So we'll keep you up to date on that throughout the evening. Exciting day for baseball. A lot of action going on. Fargo Post 400, Fargo Post 2, they are both winners today. And so congratulations to them. The state baseball tournament going on. West Fargo Patriots in action coming up here. Red Hawks, a nice 8-2 win today. And that's not, we're going to get to Skull Sounds talking a little Vikings training camp coming up in just a bit. But I'm not going to bury the lead here. 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But on our big 100,000-watt FM signal today, a dramatic Twins game, and that would be an understatement. Not a lot going on offensively for the Minnesota Twins. To tell you more details, here is the voice of the Twins, Chris Atterbury.
14: Well, it was a tough day at the office for the Twins offense. In fact, it was a tough series. It was a tough homestand for the Minnesota Twins hitters. Noah Cameron was brilliant, didn't give up a hit until a leadoff single for Ryan Jeffers in the seventh. He went a career-best 8 innings, didn't give up a run, gave up just that single hit, and 2 walks. But this 2026 Twins team, they don't go away. The 2026 Twins have to play all 27 outs. The outs number 25 and 26 came in rapid succession for Lucas Ursag in the bottom of the ninth inning, but then Ryan Jeffers was hit by a pitch. Royce Lewis singled, and Josh Bell walked. That brought in the left-hander Matt Strom to face the left-handed batting Cody Clemens, and he was batting for a Twins team that trailed by 3, 2 outs, 0-2 in the count. They hadn't hit a home run in the entire homestand. Pitch swung on and hit high in the air. Deep right center field for Cody Clemens towards the big wall, and it's gone for a game-winning grand slam. And Cody Clemens
2: has fulfilled the prophecy, and the Twins walk off the Royals for the second time in three dramatic days. All hail King Cody at home plate as the Twins win it 4-3.
14: Can't get much more dramatic than that. A career-high 19 home runs for Cody Clemens, and he will never forget that swing. Twins win it 4-3. They go 4-2 on the homestand. They're 55-55 overall as they wing their way west towards Seattle. What a finish at Target Field. A heck of a matinee. 4-3 the final on your home for Twins baseball.
3: Yeah, right here on KFGO. Again, that was on our FM signal today. Just a thrilling game. Now they open up a three-game series tomorrow night in Seattle. 8:30 is the pregame show after I'll have another Couch Potato Radio tomorrow night. Outdoors Live with Doug Lear. Yeah, that'll be coming up for you. Didn't get much help from the Yankees today. The Yankees defeated the Chicago Whites. I should say the White Sox defeated the Yankees. A thrilling game there, too, in 11 innings. White Sox win 2-1, so the Twins do not gain any ground after last night's loss in the American League Central. And I do believe that the Guardians idle today. So that's where the Twins sit. Not much different than where they were this morning, because they did gain a half game, I guess, in the wild card. So they're just a game right now behind Cleveland in the wild card. New York and Boston ahead of them. And right now sitting in the American League Central, still three games behind the White Sox. And again, just a game behind Cleveland, both the wild card and for second place in the American League Central. Thrilling game there. And so now we sit there, I think, for the next 4 days. Now it's okay. Jeremy Zoll came out on the pregame show on Tuesday night before game one of this three-game series against the Kansas City Royals, said, hey, yeah, we're going to be buyers. There's no question about that. Well, that's great. Excited to hear that. And I hope they come through with that and maybe pick up some more help as far as what we have for bullpen help or whatever it might be. So I'm hoping that is good news for Twins fans who are looking forward to them possibly being the buyers and make a run here in August and September to try to get into the postseason. So fun one today. We'll talk about that. If you want, 237-5948 on the Northwest Tires hotline. If you want to text us on our Venture RV text line, 35270. We'll check in with J.J. Gordon coming up in just a bit. And then we have Skoll Sounds. Get some sights and sounds of what's going on at Vikings training camp. All that and more on the way. It's Couch Potato Radio. 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
15: Yeah, this is J.J. 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
15: 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I've got tickets to Billy Bob Thornton and the Boxmasters at Shooting Star, and some Red Hawks for this weekend.
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15: $10.99.
17: Stop.
15: $10.99.
17: $11 for a steak meal?
15: No, it's $10.99. 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They're warming up with volleyball right now. We're hanging out in what they call their backyard. 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This might be the best kept backyard secret in Fargo-Moorhead.
17: Yeah, you guys are not utilizing this patio enough, I promise you. 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It's kind of a walk. This is a big place. 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
15: It's Amy and JJ.
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5: Been no drama today at all until right now. Now suddenly with two outs and nobody on base, Minnesota has loaded the bases, bringing up Cody Clemens.
16: The 0-2 from Strom. Clemens in the air to right center field and deep. Back it goes. Deep it goes. And Cody Clemens wins it. And the Twins walk off the Royals once again at Target Field. Can you believe it? 4-3 the final. Down to the final stripe.
3: Had to give you a little Corey Provis there as well. Chris Atterbury, Corey Provis, the radio voice with Chris and Corey Provis, who will join us tomorrow for baseball this week during the Drive Time News. 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Brought to you by our good folks at West Main Pizza in Dilworth and Ada Borp. Yeah, just an exciting game today for the Minnesota Twins. So much fun. Just was so thrilling. Had it on the monitor here. It was on our 104.7 KFGO FM signal. And I just went crazy as I was board hopping in the Afternoons Live with Tyler Axness. So we can chat about the Twins if you want, 237-5948. You can text us 35270. But as promised, it is time now to do a little skull sounds for you. And we're going to check in down at Egan the past few days. The Minnesota Vikings, they have been kind of lurking around here. They got Get Back Together weekend coming up on Saturday down at TCO Performance Center. Vikings.com if you're looking at tickets for anything going on with training camp. And we'll hear from the two quarterbacks to kick things off before we head back to Amy and JG at Gastro Billiards and Gastropub and Billiards. But here is Kyler Murray, the expected starter. We'll see how it goes, but the expected starter for the Minnesota Vikings, Kyler Murray. And first asked by my friend Mike Max from the Twin Cities about his best leadership qualities.
18: I've always been a guy that's led by example. You know, I think for me, as I get to prove myself by, you know, the plays that I make, being around the guys, it's easier for me to continue to open up, be more vocal. And I think all that naturally comes, you know, especially when we get out here, play games, practice, and just being around the guys more, that organically happens.
19: What did the last 6 weeks look like for you as far as preparing yourself for right now?
18: A lot of workouts, a lot of throwing, family time, just really getting mentally prepared for what's about to happen.
19: Do you feel like you need to do
6: to be the guy once week one rolls around? What are the specific things that you know you've got to hit?
18: Yeah, I'm not really too focused on what, you know, the long-term vision of it. I'm really just focused on the process, and that's day-to-day, coming out here today with this walkthrough and then practice later. Trying to put my best foot forward, you know, and prove to the coaches and the guys what I'm capable of.
7: You know, you have a unique skill set to be able to extend plays and create. How do you challenge yourself during training camp when the defensive line can't touch you, but to, you know, go out there and get the job done, maybe stand in the pocket more or something like that?
18: Yeah, be realistic about, you know, what would have happened. But at the same time, this isn't my first rodeo. You know, I've going into my eighth season, so I know how it is. You know, if a defensive guy would have made a play, we get to hooting and hollering about who would have done what, and, you know, everybody's going back and forth. But, no, I mean, I'm an honorable guy when it comes to making plays out here on the gridiron. So, really just respecting the game and not cheating it, you know. But at the same time, coming out here, like just trying to make plays. And then when it is an opportunity for me to use my legs, do that.
20: Alan, what did the process of continued growth in the system look like over the last 6 weeks?
18: Process of what?
20: Of continue growing in the system and learning the system.
18: Yeah, just any chance I could get to, going over scripts, going over playbook, every day for the last 6 weeks. And then obviously, you know, workouts and stuff, going out there and implementing what we've done. And just trying to familiarize with, get more familiar with the verbiage and the footwork and all that stuff.
21: What's your comfort?
22: Where do you think you are in that process?
18: I feel great. Really helped me going through OTAs for sure. You know, having done it once now, obviously this time it's about to be real. But I truly believe that going through OTAs has prepared me for what's to come.
21: Part of the system and trying to get, you know, into it and learn it. What are some of the toughest things about trying to become comfortable with the system?
18: For me, I think it's a reps thing. Continue to do it over and over again. Say it over and over again, and the more you do it, the more you say it, more it comes natural, more it comes easier. And I think that's really the process for me. I think once all that settles down, for me, it's just playing football.
21: You went, approximately when Kevin hopes to have a decision. He said in his press conference Tuesday that he's picked, like, a date. It might not be in pen. But have they told you sort of what the timeline is to hope to have a decision between you and JJ as far as the starter?
18: No, I mean, honestly, that's up to KO. You know, I'm really, like I said, I'm focused on today. I'm not looking too much in the future. Again, just trying to come out here and put my best foot forward each and every day.
23: Okay. Obviously, Brian O'Neill just signed an extension. Yeah. Just in your short time with him so far, what have kind of been your impressions on the impact that he makes on this team?
18: Yeah, great dude. Obviously, you know, I'm very familiar with his game. Big fan of his, but he was actually one of the first dudes that reached out to me when I signed here. So, you know, I'm appreciative of him for doing that. But at the same time, I know, you know, I'm glad that he's obviously got the extension that he deserves. You know, he's poured his heart and soul into this this organization, city, town, and he deserves it. So I'm glad.
24: What do you think about the practice plan that Kevin laid out for your guys?
18: Do you know about it? Again, it's his plan. It's out of my control. Whenever I see a one or they tell me go in, I got to do my job, and that's really my mentality.
6: In the off-season program is one thing. How much is this somebody who loves playing this game? It goes up a notch starting today. How much do you get excited this time of year just as a football player?
18: Yeah, no, it's the best time of the year. Best time of the year. Grass is green. Sun is out. Man, trees, this is beautiful, beautiful scenery. Just getting to touch the field again with the guys. Get to play the game that I love to play. Best time of the year.
25: Plays for you because you have a skill set that's unique. You know, we always talk about you learning the playbook. Have they learned how to implement some things that you do that maybe they haven't done?
18: I believe KO has a plan for that. You know, whether whoever it is, I think that, you know, you try to tend to their, you know, their skill set. So KO is familiar with, you know, my game, I believe. You know, he's watched me for a lot of years now, and I think he understands that.
20: What is your perception of Justin's standard and just working with Justin? I know you haven't practiced yet, but Justin Jefferson, just his standard.
18: I mean, I think it's greatness. You know, I think, you know, not only does he believe he's the best receiver in the league, he wants to be. And from what I've seen out here, he's proved it every single day. And those are the guys you want to be around. You know, it's few and far between having guys like that, but when you get around one, you see why, you know. So, again, I'm just grateful I get to throw him the ball.
21: Brian Flores is known to throw in a lot at the offense in these training camps. Did you get a taste of that in OTAs and minicamp, and kind of what are you expecting to see from his defense?
18: Yeah, I did. Played him in a regular season game twice now. you know, I'm honored to be able to go against them every single day in practice. It's only going to make us better. And I'm appreciative, but it's definitely a lot of exotic looks and stuff like that. So it's good. I think it's good for us.
22: Did you get much work with him in the summertime after?
18: Got a lot of good work in. I'm excited where we're at. I'm looking forward to it.
21: Who'd you throw with in the past 6 weeks from the team?
18: Again, we got a lot of good work in, and I'm excited where we're at.
2: Kylie Arnington, this being year 8. Yeah. This is the first time in a new place, new field, new city. How are you mentally preparing for this season, especially with this new training camp and with a new team?
18: Yeah, I think taking it one day at a time. I've envisioned a lot of things, you know. I'm big on that. I'll just say I'm super excited for this season.
3: Kyler Murray, again, expected QB1. We'll see if J.J. McCarthy has anything to say about that down at training camp. This is Skol Sounds on Couch Potato Radio here on the Mighty 790 and 104.7 KFGO. And, well, the guy that he's competing with for that spot for QB1 is J.J. McCarthy, coming into his third year out of Michigan. And he was asked about that. Is it a little different coming in now, not as a rookie? Now, as a guy who's coming off injury in his second year, sophomore year, now his third year in the league.
8: It's extremely different. With every year, you get more and more experience, more and more wisdom. But just being in this system, everything's clicking. Just being able to have that chemistry and the organic chemistry with all the receivers and the relationships that I have, it's really awesome to be, really feel a part of this team and, you know, just step out here every day with those guys and keep getting better.
20: How would you describe your mindset just entering this camp?
8: Lasered in on controlling what I can control. That's really it.
6: What does that mean specifically? Like, what are you things that you're just focusing on?
8: Improving my craft every which way. Improving my relationships with the guys in the locker room. Every single conversation I have, every interaction, be fully present. And at the end of the day, it's just being fully present in every single moment and optimizing each moment.
23: JJ, what has Brian O'Neill meant to you personally and professionally? And just, you know, how cool is it to see someone like that get rewarded with an extension like he just did?
8: Well deserved. I mean, he's a captain that's been a captain for I don't know how long. And you don't get that without having that integrity and character that he has. But he couldn't be a funnier guy. Couldn't be a better guy to be a partner out on the golf course. And, I'm just so happy for him and Bryn. And, really excited to see what he's going to do this year.
7: JJ, you're no stranger to competition. Been in it since you've been playing football, I would like to believe. How does that bring the best out of an athlete when you're put in a position where you got to go out there and compete every day at your highest or you won't get the job?
8: You know, studying the best and learning from the best, they're always competing with themselves every day. There's no ceiling they're putting on themselves. It's always a constant look myself in the mirror at the end of each day and did I get better? And just focus on what you can control, how you can improve, and just, you know, when you're done with it, looking back and seeing where you're at.
20: What were conversations like last couple of days with Kevin, just walking through the plan for the next few weeks?
8: Conversations were great. Just all about, you know, doing my job and doing it to the best of my ability, taking completions, taking what the defense has given me, making smart decisions, and at the end of the day, just doing my job. Very simple.
22: You guys to feel confident that it's a fair competition, that everybody's been given a fair chance. Based on what you heard, is that aligned with what you're thinking?
8: 100%, yeah.
9: I think last year you described the footwork and the technique and stuff you were working on is rewiring neurological pathways, just kind of rewiring your brain. Like, what does your process look like since the end of last season to try to get all of that second nature to you, the techniques they want you to use, all that? Like, how much time away from the facility have you been putting into all that? Just where do you feel like you're at right now?
8: Yeah, ever since last season when my hand got healthier and just getting into a groove of everything with the timing, the rhythm, the footwork, and just felt like it was really climbing. And, you know, from then to now, I feel like I'm certain I've grown mentally and physically just dramatically. And at the end of the day, it's just refining every little detail, leave no stone unturned, and just try to get better in every asset. And, you know, that's a constant battle with yourself every single day until you lace them up or hang them up. And, I feel really good where I'm at right now, but it's a constant development each and every day.
9: That's what you're going to learn once the whole practice has, you know, just how second nature really is, right?
8: 100%.
6: What are
21: takeaway from, you know, all of the stuff that went into the 2025 season, JJ? What was your takeaway from that, both as far as playing quarterback and just the on-the-field mental part of the game?
8: I would say my biggest takeaway is just being obsessive with the day-to-day routine, being obsessive with each moment and trying to find those times to get better, but also getting that time to balance the recovery aspect. What are you eating? What are you doing with recovery? Is it, you know, too much sauna, too much ice cold tubs and stuff like that, where it's just a routine that I learned last year that I feel really confident about going into this year, and, you know, making space for, you know, game plans, what's the defense showing me this week, and being able to be more instinctive than having that, you know, paralysis by analysis.
25: What does footwork rank in terms of, you know, an NFL quarterback, what you have to learn? Is footwork bigger than arm strength? Where does that fit in the whole thing?
8: Everything starts from the ground up when you're throwing a football, and especially in a system like this where everything's so tied together, it's extremely important. But at the end of the day, the beauty of the quarterback position is putting it all together at the same time, kind of like a golf swing. There's a lot of intricate parts of a golf swing, and it's the same thing with throwing a football.
20: How much time did you spend with Justin, Jordan, some of the guys this offseason?
8: Good amount of time. Yeah, it was really good to get that work in. Every rep is a valuable rep, and, you know, it was

0: here or there, but just keep getting those reps and keep getting that familiarity in this offense and, you know, performing at the highest level possible.
1: You mentioned playing instinctually and not analyzing things as much. If you think back in your career, have you thought of times or realized times where that's happened at previous levels where you get to that point where it's not analyzing things anymore and you can kind of just play freely and instinctually?
0: 100%, yes, and I feel at that point right now, honestly, just being able to have every play call click in my head and just seeing it like full clear picture and knowing my job each and every down, knowing the intent of each and every play call, it makes it a lot easier to have those instinctive moments when, you know, things break down, because that is football, and just go out there and be an athlete. But yeah, I feel really good where I'm at with that.
1: What makes you realize you were there? At the times, whether it's now or times previous in your career, what do you say, hey, I've arrived at that point?
0: The clarity of mind on the field each and every snap. You know, there's not too many things where, you know, is this split right here? Is this formation right here? FIB, all this stuff. It's either right or wrong, and you know it like that. And just everything seems to be slowing down on the defensive side and being familiar with defensive structures and philosophies. And, yeah.
2: So J.J. McCarthy, his conversation with the media after Kyler Murray was on the podium. Those two guys competing for QB1. Carson Wentz lurking in there too, being the QB3, and Max Brosmer probably on the practice squad. So they'll take three QBs this year. They're not going to mess around with that. They don't want to deal with injuries and inexperienced QBs like they've had to deal with going back to 2023 and last year in 2025 when Kevin O'Connell didn't make the playoffs, and mainly because they had inconsistent quarterback play and injuries at the quarterback position. When we come back, we'll talk about some big uglies. Caleb Banks. Also, Brian O'Neill talked after he signed his contract extension. We'll check in with J.J. Gordon here in just a little bit. This is Couch Potato Radio. Derek Hansen with you on the Mighty 790 and 104.7 KFGO. 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
5: It Takes Two is live right now at Fargo Billiards and Gastropub. J.J. Gordon, Amy Eiler, and right now we are hanging out in one of the private rooms that they have available at the Gastropub. They are available for rental for, you know, big groups, small groups. If you've got a corporate outing for five people, they can accommodate you. 500, no problem whatsoever. You just have to get a hold of my gal Amanda.
6: I literally had my baby shower here.
5: Did you really? I've
6: yeah.
5: had like four birthdays.
6: Yeah.
5: Jack Sunday threw an amazing birthday party here. It was the first time I was ever in here, other than when I built the kitchen myself. No big deal. And he had scotch eggs on the menu, and it was the first time I had scotch eggs.
6: Yes, and what else? We've had birthday parties here. We've had showers here. We've had baby showers here. I don't know. We've had it all. Going away parties, coming home parties.
5: Whether you're coming or going, Fargo Billiards and Gastropub is the place to be.
6: I'm thinking, like, we had, when someone went away from the military, we had a party, but then when they came back, we also had a party here. So, you know, it can be whatever you want it to be.
5: I've done comedy shows here. It's a ton of fun. And I've seen groups who rent out, like, if you have a reunion, they rent out entire sections of this place, not even the private rooms, but entire sections.
6: Ooh.
5: That's where they can fit a lot of people.
6: Christmas parties. We had a Christmas party here last year. Legit place to have a Christmas party.
5: Hey, here's a hot tip. Have your Christmas party before Thanksgiving. And let me tell you why. Your employees will thank you because they're already busy in the holiday season. So book that holiday party early and then give them the gift cards and all that fun stuff. And that way, all the way through the holidays, they can be like, remember how much fun we had at the Christmas party?
6: Okay, and also, JJ's here with like a pocket literally full of tickets that you should come get.
5: Billy Bob Thornton, yes, that Billy Bob Thornton and the Boxmasters at Shooting Star. I've got Red Hawks tickets. I got Ren Faire tickets, including the feast. Come on out. We're hanging out in the backyard, so just walk all the way through. Listen for the sounds of sand volleyball. For It Takes Two, the Mighty 790, KFGO, we're live from Fargo Billiards and Gastropub.
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1: 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Caleb Banks, defensive tackle, first-round pick for the Minnesota Vikings. He spoke with the media, and, of course, he's asked about his foot and much more.
2: How was practice number one?
3: It was great. It was pretty good. Just getting back out there on the grass with the guys, experiencing my first NFL practice, so it was pretty fun.
2: Are you fully cleared? Like, are you able to do everything that you need to do?
3: Absolutely. Yeah, taking it one day at a time.
4: At what point did you feel like you reached that point? Was it weeks ago that you felt like I kind of felt fully recovered?
3: I was saying that I felt good, but, you know, at the end of the day, they're not going to let me just go out there and do what I want to do. So they're just making sure I was good, doing everything that I could to make sure I was 100% come back out here healthy. So.
5: What was kind of your mindset coming back out? What was your mindset walking back out?
3: It was pretty good. You've probably seen the video, physical, angry, all that type of stuff. Just happy, though, really, truly, excited. It's different, so, you know, it was pretty fun. It's pretty good. Feel good.
5: What has Ryan Nielsen been like to play for through one practice?
3: Very serious guy, very serious coach, which is what I need, which is a good coach that I feel like anybody needs. He's very detailed. He's a guy that I feel like every defensive tackle will want in their corner. So I'm excited to work with him, and I can't wait to go farther.
4: How do you deal with this injury for so long? Like, how happy are you just to move?
3: One more time.
4: Sorry about that. I always do that. Since you dealt with this injury for so long, just how happy are you just to move on from it? Because it's been something that's almost a year now, right?
3: It's been about a year, man. It feels like. I'm excited. I feel like it's been long overdue. I'm tired of this foot-ish. I'm ready to get it over with, ready to, you know, roll over and focus on just football now and not have to stay in the training room and do 1,000 calf raises. So it's pretty good.
6: Did they give you anything like to just do to maintain the health there? Is it like, I don't know if it was anything that you had done prior that made it get hurt, but did they give you any like exercises or like best practices or things to do to make sure that you don't have this issue again?
3: We've been doing all different types of things that I didn't do at Florida. Some stuff was the same, but some stuff was a little bit different, a little bit more extreme, which is what I needed. So, I've had a good team in there helping me, Matt and the other guys. They were just working me hard, so I appreciate them for that.
6: Did you get your animals up here?
3: Yes, they're all up here. They're all in the room. They're all waiting on me after these meetings to get home to go take care of them. So.
5: Did you get another one?
4: Like a spider or something?
3: Yeah, I got a spider. I got three more snakes.
4: Yeah.
3: Yeah.
4: Locked up tight though, right?
3: Maybe. Don't come to my house, man.
1: I guess Caleb Banks, new defensive tackle for the Minnesota Vikings. He obviously likes snakes and reptiles and what have you. A guy who's going to be playing behind him came out of nowhere, kind of this signing, and I don't think it means much if Harrison Smith is coming back or not, but here is a new Viking safety, Jamal Adams, former three-time Pro Bowler, plays a little safety, kind of that Josh Metellus safety linebacker type of hybrid.
2: Jamal, why Minnesota?
7: Nolan and B-Flow, safety coach. Obviously, these guys have had a lot of success over the years, and, my little short stint in Detroit, obviously, you know, just knowing about Minnesota and knowing about, you know, the division. This is a playoff football team over here, so excited to be here, man.
8: How much the way that B-Flow uses his players in different spots was attractive to you?
7: Yeah, man, it's really unique. You know, B-Flow was with the Patriots when I was with the Jets, and, just always, you know, had a respect from afar. Always kept up with him, and, you know, it's certain DCs in the league that, you know, you once, you know, pray that you could play for him one day, and he fits me, man, and we fit each other, so I'm excited to be here.
9: When you first got that call about possibly coming to Minnesota, what went through your mind about where your career can kind of go from here?
7: I mean, the sky's the limit, man. I just had to get back healthy, you know. I tore my quad tendon, man. That's a tough injury. I don't know if anybody knows. It's probably the toughest injury you can go through in all the sports. It's not an ACL or, you know, Achilles. No offense to anybody that has that. But it's a different level. You know, it's an intense level. You know, when you tear your tendon, it takes time. It takes years to really get it back to yourself. You might heal, but you're not back to yourself mentally and physically. So I just had to get back healthy, and clearly I know what I can do. I know what I can bring to the table. Just got to be out there, you know, fully locked and loaded.
5: How much did you interact with Nolan in Seattle?
7: Oh, that was my guy, man. Yeah.
5: Like in what way would you guys have, when?
7: I mean, just any time in the building, you know what I'm saying? Just like I would talk to you any time in the building, if I see you. You know, it's just, you know, just being a good human, you know what I'm saying? So, That's all it is, man, just talking to Nolan. Nolan's a good guy. He means well, man, and obviously takes care of his players. He's the right guy for the job. So, you know, when he got the job, it was a no-brainer for me.
5: What's been or what's going to be the hardest part of acclimating to flow and how they do things, whether it's terminology? Mm-hmm.
7: Yeah, I think that's the main thing is just picking up the terminology. Obviously, you know, that's going to take his time. Just got to put the time in, put the, you know, the film work in, and those things will catch up.
5: Positionally, how do you view yourself?
7: Man, I can play linebacker, safety, corner, nose tackle, DN, kicker. It don't even matter. Whatever you want me to play, I play. You want me to walk the dog, I walk the dog.
5: It's not my choice for that.
8: So, Jim, there wasn't much of a just one for you to go from safety to linebacker or what?
7: No, it definitely wasn't. I've just been a football player my whole life, you know, just playing a little bit of everything. You know, when I was young, you know, the basic fundamentals was see ball, get ball. You know, tackling, and, you know, that was my thing. So, you know, obviously moving down to the linebacker room, obviously there's different things that you got to adjust. I'm obviously dealing with bigger guys up front that I don't like to deal with, but other than that, it's cool.
9: Jamal, you mentioned the quad tendon. Was there ever a point in that recovery process that doubt started to creep in that you would get
7: no
9: back
7: doubt,
9: to
7: you? No doubt, bro. No doubt. Doubt was definitely there, man. Man, I really lost my confidence toward, you know, when I first toured, getting back the following year in 23, I wasn't confident. I knew my knee wasn't, you know, fully back yet, but I knew I was on contract. I had to get out there and go out there and sacrifice. I wanted to play with my guys. I went out there, did what I could, but my knee just never could give it to me each and every week as far as practicing. I'm a practice player. I love to practice. I couldn't practice full speed, so when you don't practice full speed, it's hard to kind of go to the game and transition to full speed. So it took time, but I definitely had a lot of doubt, man, and went through a lot of adversity, but I came out on top, and it made me stronger.
9: What carried you through?
7: God and really my faith, man, my family, just so many people in my back corner that, you know, had my back and that was supporting me. But, you know, when you go through adversity in life, you never know who you are until your back is against the wall. No matter who's, you know, cheering for you, giving you positive advice, pushing you, you still got to find out who you are as a man, as a woman. So you got to go through those battles by yourself each and every day.
8: Say that one more time. Seek out other players who might have had an injury to get their.
7: Well, they actually reached out to me, Stephon Gilmore and Gerald McCoy. They reached out to me, OGs of the game, and you know, have great relationships with those guys. And you know, they told me the doctor to go to, the surgeon, and went to Dr. Cooper in Dallas. I'm from Dallas, born and raised, so it was a no-brainer for me to go and get that fixed. But it took time. Even Doc told me it was going to take time. I didn't believe him. You know, it's almost like, you know, they tell you it's going to take a year or two, and you tell them, nah, I'm an athlete. I'll be back in, you know, a year or whatever the case may be. You try to, you know, beat the system in a way or beat the timeline. I had no chance. It just, you know, obviously mentally I was there, but physically it took time. And it ran its course, and, you know, here we are.
5: Do you talk to Stephon at all about flow?
7: Say that one time.
5: You talk to Stephon at all about flow?
7: Absolutely. Yeah. I talk to Stephon, man. He Gilly was one of those guys that he definitely helped me with this choice as well. You know, everybody was saying, man, you link up with flow, man, the sky can be the limit for you. And he, you know, he can use you in unique ways. So I'm excited to be here, man.
2: How much motivation is there with no guarantee on your contract?
7: Oh, man, I'm fortunate enough to play this game. I've made a lot of money in this game. You know, contracts are contracts, you know what I'm saying? I'm here to make the team. I'm not really worried about, you know, a big contract or whatever the case may be. A lot of guys don't really have, you know, the confidence to come do it, or it's a pride for ego thing. They don't want to do it. I went from making a lot of money to making dead men. That's okay, but eventually I can, you know, be back at the top. So you just got to keep that positive mindset no matter what, you know?
9: Jamal, what's it like reuniting with Cash all these years later?
7: Oh, man, it's crazy, man, because he was my rookie, you know? So now I'm learning from him, you know what I'm saying? So Cash is a great dude, man, but not only a great dude, man, he's a hell of a football player. We knew he was going to be good. It was just going to run its course. You know, everybody starts, you know, either fast in their career early or slow in their career early and pick it up later. So, you know, he was one of those guys, and he's doing a hell of a job.
8: This is like a new chapter. I mean, you have all that success early, then you have this, you know, traumatic injury.
7: Yes, sir.
8: Really derailed you.
7: Yes, sir.
8: It's a fresh start, a new chapter. What is it?
7: Yes, sir. It's definitely a fresh start. You know, it was, you know, I think that was the part for me, you know, leaving Dallas and coming to a new team. You know, it was just a fresh start of everybody, you know, just a new media group, you know, meeting and, you know, new teammates, new coaches. Fresh faces, you know, and I'm a fresh face. So I want everybody to get to know me, come out here and clean slate and just play football and win a lot of games. And that's what I'm about.
1: Jamal Adams, new safety, just signed. Played for, well, the Raiders, the Cowboys. He's been all over the league and a former Pro Bowl safety. A little depth to that position, which they certainly need, especially if Harrison Smith is not going to come back. Hopefully Hitman comes back. We shall see. Derek Hansen with you. Couch Potato Radio, Skull Sounds. We'll hear from Brian O'Neill, who well, re-signed with the Minnesota Vikings to an extension, so we have to avoid all that drama of a hold-in or hold-out. That's coming up here after we check in with J.J. Gordon again and Amy Eiler right here on KFGO.
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12: 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This is J.J. Gordon, and I'm having a night, a great night. Volleyball is undergoing right now. They've got cold drinks. This is the place to be. 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
13: Come out and have some activities. I think there's still like a sand volleyball net open. You could start a game, JJ.
12: I'm actually going to ref if I'm going to do anything. Yes. I always keep a whistle in my pocket just in case someone wants me to adjudicate.
13: JJ did some announcing at one volleyball game, and now he thinks he's an expert.
12: Two, number 18, Belmont with the kill shot. See, I know what I'm doing. The Gastropub is a ton of fun. If you're looking for it, it's on 32nd Avenue. In fact, if you are going south on I-29, get off on the 32nd Avenue exit. Just go a little bit west, and you're going to find Fargo Billiards and Gastropub nestled right behind that Casey's there. It's one of my all-time favorite places to be. And if you haven't been here in a while, you are missing out because they keep improving this place every single day. Stop on out. Have some fun. I got some tickets to give away for the Mighty 790 and 104.7 FM KFGO. 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
1: And final segment of Couch Potato Radio featuring Skull Sounds, some of the sounds from Vikings training camp down in Eagan at TCO Performance Center. Derek Hansen with you. We got KFGO Today on the way. Let's get to Brian O'Neill, right tackle for the Minnesota Vikings. Really a great guy, too. He was up at the podium talking about signing his contract extension, 4 years. How about that?
15: Not really used to the podium up here, but just want to start by saying how excited I am to stay in Minnesota and you know, express my gratitude to the Wilfs, Nolan, Rob, KO, everybody here for believing in me, and I'm really, really excited to keep this journey going, and I'm going to give it my all every single day to, you know, finally get over that hump and go where we really want to go. So, I guess any questions?
16: When you first got here and started your career, you know, I'm sure you set a bar for yourself. You cleared it? Have you matched it, or has this just gone beyond what your wildest dreams?
15: You know, I never really set, like, I want to play for 8 years, I want to do this, I want to do that. I was kind of just more, you know, if I do the right things today, and I just do it over and over and over again, really good things are going to happen. And, like, I love it. I love everything that goes into this. I love the grind, I love the wins, the losses, like, the good times, the bad times, like, I love it all. So, as long as I keep still feeling like that, I'm going to go till they kick me out of here or the wheels fall off.
17: And how important was it for you to get this done before training camp? And if so, if it was important, why?
15: I mean, it was. I think it was important. It was important because, you know, I didn't really, not to mince words, I hated the whole spring situation. I don't like not doing everything. I like being out there no matter what it is, walkthroughs, practices. And you know, but thankfully we didn't have to go, you know, I didn't really have to wonder too much about what the other road would look like because I think, you know, they showed their belief in me, and I showed, you know, my willingness and want to contribute here in a positive way. So happy we didn't have to, that it didn't get to that point, for sure.
18: When did the negotiations kind of pick up on a deal that made you think it was going to get done?
15: Like, probably the few weeks leading up to training camp. there was, you know, there was, that's kind of when it really was, you know, this is what it's going to look like and see if we can get it done.
19: Brian, what does this mean to your family, whether that's Bryn, your parents, your siblings, just to not only have the extension, but like you said, to stay in Minnesota, to stay with one team?
15: Yeah, I mean, it's huge for me, but it's huge for all the people in my corner, my parents, my siblings, my wife, Bryn. You know, I have great in-laws, and Bryn's family's been awesome to me, and they love it here. We love it here. And one of the things my dad's always said is it's the journey that they've been able to go on because of all this has been really fun and gratifying for them. So those were some pretty fun phone calls to make. Obviously, I was with my wife, Bryn, through the whole process. But, you know, being able to call those people, you know, the people that we love and I love, and it was really cool. And, you know, I'm super, super grateful for, you know, everybody I mentioned. I'm missing some other people that have really helped me and that are really close to me, but you know, that kind of core of my family and her family, they mean the world to me, and you know, I don't think I'd be here without them.
17: What's your feeling about this team as this season gets going?
15: Well, first, excitement, right? The first day is always super exciting. It's the start, so you don't really know. You know, I know we got a lot of really good players, and I know the urgency and the intensity in this building and the meeting rooms has been turned up to a level that I haven't seen in a few years, for sure. In terms of not necessarily goals, but standards, you know, standards are, you know, one of the things Keith said yesterday, standards don't really care about feelings. And it's different than a goal of, hey, we want to go accomplish this. But, you know, when you're trying to go do something, you got to really rely on the standards that you set every day and the choices you make to try to go be the best you can. And I'm really excited. Like, we got, you know, we got a lot of new young guys that I'm excited to work with. I'm excited to I mean, I was here with a couple of the young guys all summer, you know, Caleb and Big Citrus and Jake. Like, those three guys kind of were here with a group of vets with us that you know, kind of, there's a good amount of us that stay here and train all summer, and they were here every day with us, working and running and lifting and doing all the things. So you know, I can just speak to those guys because I was with them all summer, but I was really impressed by the way those guys worked, and you know, I'm excited for them for sure.
16: Talking about the young guys, you okay with being one of the old guys?
15: I'm okay with being one of the more experienced guys.
6: More experienced guys, team captain, all that. What's the? It's not often there's a quarterback competition like a genuine. What's the role of people in your shoes, whether, you know, veteran guys that have been here for a long time, team captains, when something that's as significant as that is playing out amongst your teammates?
15: Yeah, like, I don't really want this to be a nothing answer, but, like, it doesn't, like, my job doesn't really change, you know, in terms of, like, nobody's asking me, like, hey, go do this with them, go do this with them, go do this with, like, whoever. Like, it's about playing and obviously working through if there's any differences in a cadence or in the huddle or how it goes on the field, working through that. But my job is to make it right for either of them. Like, that's kind of all I can focus on, you know, so, but other than that, just, like, being in the locker room, it's just like any other guy in any other position battle, like, you know, that's really what it is from my perspective, as truthfully as I can say, so, yeah.
20: Brian, how can you say that your leadership role on the team has evolved in just over 8 years? What are you saying to the players now that you've
15: been? I don't think there's one thing in particular. I think, I kind of mentioned it before, like, the more I can be around guys, I'm not really a big speech guy, especially in, like, July, you know, maybe before a game or something, but I'm not really, like, a big, you know, sit down at a locker and give a guy an hour, like, but, like, the more time I can spend with guys and be around and, like, I mean, that's to the hotel at night after we're done here and sitting with different guys at lunch and just, like, I mean, even the whole summer with a couple of those young guys, like, that's where those things happen, is kind of more naturally and organically, and you know, throughout the spring. And you know, I'm always, like, I don't want to say I'm always available, but, like, I'm always here. Like, I'm here every day, so, like, I'm, you know, I like to think I'm here, you know, as much as I possibly can be. And you know, I think it's just more exposure and more experience with the guys. Things come up naturally where they just, something comes up that they see, whether it was across the league or in our building or a different training question or whatever, it just kind of comes up, and you just try to do the best you can and answer them as truthfully as you can.
18: You mentioned being one of the more experienced guys, but to have a team say to you, we want to commit to you for year 9, year 10, beyond that, I guess, what does that say to you about your longevity or your ability to continue to do this
4: as you get into your 30s.
15: Yeah. I mean, first of all, like, I told them when we got this done, like, I've always been a guy who I never really, like, proved the haters wrong, used doubt as motivation. Like, ever since, like, growing up, I've always been, like, I'm going to prove the people right who believe in me. And that's just kind of how I'm wired. I kind of take it from a more positive framework. And, you know, they put that belief in me. And I told them I'm going to do everything I can. I'm going to lay it on the line every day for them to prove them right, for sure. Yeah. Like,
21: KO's report, they referred to you in the past and yesterday as a pillar of the organization. That's a pretty weighty word. What does that mean to you, and what does it mean to you that we're able to kind of make a relationship with Nolan so quickly?
15: Yeah, I mean, I think I appreciate him saying that. I think, you know, that only means so much if you don't go earn it every day. And, like, he might be talking about yesterday, but if I'm not, you know, doing the right things today or screwing up at practice a bunch of times, like, that the tune might be a little different, right? So I got to go earn that. But you can just tell from top to bottom, like, the Wilfs have brought great people, not only on the field, but the whole process for the last couple of weeks has been super professional, super respectful. And, you know, pretty quickly on, you could see that, you know, anybody who's new, like, that's somebody that, you know, I want to work with, and that we see eye to eye on a lot of things.
20: Brian, is there something from your tenure that you're most proud of and support?
15: I mean, yeah, there's a lot of little things, but, like, we've won one playoff game in 8 years, so I'm not going to sit here and be like, it's been fun, but, like, we haven't done it. Like, we did a little bit. Like, that doesn't really, that's not that fun, you know? Like, that's not why you do it, right? And so, like, I want to be most proud of when I'm done here that we went on a couple runs and gave ourselves a chance at the big one and, you know, turned this thing around and got over that proverbial hump. So, yeah, that's what I want to be most proud of when I'm done, for sure.
8: Any fun things you plan to purchase with the new contract?
15: Not really. Not really. I don't know. I don't really have anything. I think there was... Yeah, no, I'm good.
8: Blake Brandel now taking over kind of full-time center role. What do you think of this, his journey from starting as a tackle and then moving inside and now he's at center?
15: Yeah, I mean, Blake's awesome. He's one of the guys that's here with us all summer. I spend all winter with him. Like, he's one of my closest friends on the team, and I think his story can resonate with a lot of the young guys because he was practice squad his first year. I mean, we had... In the COVID year, when there was temporary lockers and all these different extra auxiliary locker rooms, like, he was in one of the temporary locker rooms. And when we could only have so many people in the meeting, he was in watching the meeting on Zoom in a different part of the building at one point. And then worked his way onto the team, worked his way into having a role, worked his way into being a starter, has shown that he can play all five positions. Like, people need to look, like, guys, young offensive linemen need to look at Blake and be like, That's really cool, and that's the way you should do it, the way he goes about his business. And, you know, I'm really hopeful and confident that, you know, he has a great year, and he can, you know, take this thing by the horns and make it really good.
1: Very interesting comments there from Brian O'Neill, who, you know, I think one of the bigger questions coming in, and Jamal Adams being signed as far as depth in the secondary safety certainly makes a lot of sense for the Vikings. And then, of course, Harrison Smith coming back. But Blake Brandel, beyond the quarterback competition with Kyler Murray and J.J. McCarthy, interesting that he is kind of the favorite to become the starting center after Ryan Kelly, obviously out all the concussions, poor guy that he had last year after signing via free agency. Derek Hansen with you, wrapping up Couch Potato Radio and Skull Sounds, but good to hear from Brian O'Neill there. Well, more Skull Sounds tomorrow for the Friday edition of Couch Potato Radio before Twins baseball. And we'll kind of recap that exciting Twins game again after we have more KFGO news with Darren Selvig after national news here on 104.7 KFGO FM Hope. 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
22: ABC News, I'm Dave Packer. A government report today shows that from April to June, the U.S. economy grew less than analysts were expecting.
23: And the Commerce Department also says overall economic growth is slowing down. GDP increased by an annual rate of 1.5% in the second quarter of the year. Keep in mind, though, consumers power the economy, and consumer spending has been very resilient. One sign that we are seeing in this data is that consumers are dipping into their savings to help pay for some of these higher prices.
22: ABC's Elizabeth Schulze. The federal government is warning communities about cyber threats to water systems after 30 plants in Minnesota were hit with cyber attacks.
2: Multiple U.S. officials tell ABC News the attacks may be linked to Iran. Colin Gray, the father of Georgia teenager Colt Gray, who carried out a deadly mass shooting at his high school, has been sentenced to 15 years in prison. Prosecutors say he provided the rifle used in the 2024 attack, where two students were killed. This is